0: energy is a sending potential, an action, as it were. The reaction is much greater because the potential of the feelings and sensations inherent in our thought are part of it as well. If we consistently turn to Christ in every situation, that is, if we rely on Him and use every moment to clear things up and turn back, then already within a few days, we will sense how the stream of positive power embraces us and carries us upward and forward. By consistently turning to Christ, we experience inner tranquility and stillness, and from this experience self-possession. Through this, we take a step back from our human ego and see it from a higher position. The effect is that we are able to resolve it more quickly and easily.
1: Ein weiteres Offenbarungswort.
2: More words of revelation. If the human ego wants to solve the issue, the matter, the difficulty, the problem, the situation, or the conversation with its base ego, then it either remains unresolved or it leads to chaos.
0: When we look into this world, we recognize what the intellect has accomplished. The intellectual one wants to solve everything himself. The result is worldwide chaos. Therefore, let us turn back. If we dissolve our personal chaos with Christ, we gradually find our way to the I Am, to our divine heritage.
1: Christus lehrt uns.
2: Christ teaches us, know that the being in all things is the speaking God. He speaks to you from the issue, from the matter, from the difficulty, from the problem, from the situation, from the action, from every conversation.
3: Machen wir uns bewusst, Gott.
0: Let us realize that God, our eternal Father in Christ, speaks to us unceasingly. Every movement of our body, every word, every thought could not be if it were not for the power of God. Let us wake up, let us live more consciously, and we experience the nearness of God, the eternally speaking God, for the divine law is eternally flowing, eternally giving, revealing itself eternally.
1: Christus offenbart weiter.
2: Christ continued, everything is consciousness. The pure is consciousness, and the impure is consciousness. The pure speaks in the Holy of Holies, in you, to you, and at the same time, out of you. The impure speaks the impure. It speaks the burden. It speaks out of the disorder. It speaks the disorder, and thus, in turn, there can be only disorder in the world.
3: Haben wir in der Welt auch die Unordnung?
0: Even if we do have disorder in the world, in our innermost being, in our heart, there is order. Therefore, let us immerse in the holy order which is in us, and we will create order around us, in our families, in relationships and marriages, at work, everywhere. Let us create order by no longer feuding with each other, by repenting and forgiving and understanding each other. Then there will be peace. The inner path, which leads to eternal life, to peace, goes from without to within. The more we find our way into our inner being, into the kingdom of the eternal being which is in us, we sense the being, the heavens. Heaven, our homeland, cannot be described in words. If we were to imagine that the paths are made of gold, that all buildings are the finest porcelain or purest gemstones, and everything radiates mightier than all the suns and stars together, then all that would be merely a reflection of our eternal homeland. That is the grandeur of our eternal Father, and that is the splendor of our eternal homeland.
3: Lieber Bruder, liebe Schwester,
0: dear brother, dear sister, therefore, it's worth it to open our inner homeland so that after the death of our body, we can again be there in the eternal light. That is the goal for all of us. That is the path for all of us. Christ helps and supports us. Often, the Lord says, you are children of the fullness, or you are children of a king. These are words, but we human beings can hardly grasp what they signify in their depth. Nevertheless, let us allow it to take effect on us, for it will light up in our soul if it is touched by the light of our eternal homeland. Each one of us is on the earth to become divine again. The divinity of our nature is the absolute law, our eternal homeland. It is the life in the eternal being. We should strive for this life. Through the teachings of the absolute law, we are privileged to experience the goal of our journey, our life, our eternal being, our high consciousness, the all-being in God.

0: Christ also said to us in the great cosmic teachings, "Your eyes are the light of the soul. You see only yourself. You hear only yourself. With your feelings, sensations, thoughts, words, and deeds, you draw the picture of your soul. The picture of your soul is your consciousness. Every state of consciousness perceives what corresponds to its state. This is what goes into it. This is what it is. This is what it radiates, and this is what it passes on at the same time."
1: Deine Augen sind das Licht der Seele.
2: Your eyes are the light of the soul. Light or shadow, look through us. Our soul looks through our eyes. In this way, it perceives the physical world into which it was born. Soul and person see their world in accordance with light or shadow. The person also reacts accordingly. We see, hear, and register what our senses signal to us. Our reactions, too, are according to our perception. According to the light or shadow of our soul, we react either lawfully or unlawfully. There is nothing between the either or. We see, we hear, according to the condition of our soul. We see and hear ourselves only as long as our soul is shadowed, as long as it looks through our eyes, hears through our ears, and acts through our other senses with a limitation of our human ego. Everything is consciousness. We perceive our environment with a momentary state of our soul, which tends toward light or shadow. This is how we see our environment and react. We express what we see and what we hear. Is our expression reality or illusion? Does the light of the soul look through our eyes? Then we speak the truth, the eternal law. If the shadows of our soul, our correspondences, that is, our sinfulness, look through our eyes, then we see only what corresponds to our human ego. Beyond that, there is nothing for us. We live either in reality, the being, or in unreality, in deceptive illusion. Therefore, what we are, reality or illusion, is what we emit. What goes out from us comes back into us. We cannot grasp more than that. It is the state of our consciousness. Beyond this, we perceive nothing. Therefore, for us, this means to develop and unfold ourselves on the path of spiritual evolution. We are placed in the day so that we clear up the human aspects we have recognized day after day. As we dissolve our sinfulness, our consciousness expands. We see more and perceive more deeply. We hear more and listen more deeply into the reasons for the materialistic. Through this, we also grasp the deeper correlation.

0: with your words and actions. Every person sees what you describe to them also differently, all according to their pictorial consciousness. Every person also sees his surroundings differently, again, entirely according to the pictures of his consciousness, which he has predetermined for himself. The sounds, too, which come up in your pictorial life, are also heard differently by each one.
1: Lieber Bruder, liebe Schwester,
2: dear brother, dear sister, we can experience that this is so. Let us try it out. At home, in our families, in our circle of friends.
1: Nehmen wir uns ein Bild vor.
2: Let us take a picture.
1: Jeder betrachtet ein
2: Each one looks
1: Bild.
2: At one and the same picture.
1: Was der Einzelne aus dem Bild
2: the individual
1: wahrnimmt,
2: notes down what he perceives in the picture, including his feelings and sensations.
1: Wir werden feststellen,
2: We will ascertain that each one sees something different. Each one will also have different sensations and feelings.
1: Auch ein gemeinsamer Urlaub kann uns im Nachhinein aufzeigen,
2: After a vacation together, we can also see that each one has felt the vacation days differently and saw the landscape in a different way. This too we could test and see that it is so. We note down, what did each one perceive? What did he see? What did he hear? What did he feel and think? With this test, we recognize that each one noticed something different. Something different moved each one. Why is this so? Because no one has the same state of consciousness as his neighbor. We perceive our environment according to our state of consciousness, according to the light and shadow of our soul. Noises as well let aspects of a person's world of thoughts, which consists of colors, forms, and sounds, to flare up and be discerned. Let us do another exercise. Everyone listens to the same melody. What does each one feel? What does each one think? How does he react? Each one perceives different resonances, which in turn trigger different feelings, sensations, and thoughts, according to the individual's state of consciousness.
1: Liebe Zuhörer, liebe Zuhörerinnen,
2: dear listeners, let's think about our life. What is our life on earth? Is it the eternal life, or is it an illusion?
3: Deshalb sagt uns Christus,
0: Therefore, Christ said to us, If you call your neighbor's attention to certain sounds or colors or forms, then despite your description, he will perceive the sounds in turn differently than you, and he will also see the colors and forms again differently than you.
1: Wenn wir diese Gesetzmäßigkeiten hören,
2: When we hear these principles of the law, we should ask ourselves, what is our life on earth? Is it the eternal life, or is it an illusion? With our words, we have created terms for ourselves. For example, the color red is simply red to us.

everyone affirms this term. Is the color red really red, or have we merely given this color a name? What is this color called in other cultures? When someone coins this term, then others pick it up. Thus, the color red, for example, is merely a term for many. Since others adopt this term, it is reality to them. But according to the laws of God, this doesn't have to be so. The same holds true of forms. We have our terms for this, which we affirm, and based on this affirmation, we think it is so. But according to the law of God, this doesn't have to be so. We thus realize that our world is relative and not absolute. We live in a world of terms, in a world of illusions. What we have programmed into ourselves is what we comprehend, what we understand. We set up our pseudo-reality for ourselves with terms. For instance, we say that we are ill. For us, illness is a term. According to the law of God, illness is merely the outflow of disharmony. However, the word, the term illness, connects us with all the other terms that were programmed into our brain in connection with the term illness. In this way, we reinforce what we call our illness. We bind ourselves to this term. Then, when the outflow of the disharmony takes place, we call this disharmony illness. We imprint it with a stamp, illness. We affirm this imprinting, thus expanding it and manifesting it in our body. Then we speak of our illness. In reality, it would be an outflowing of our disharmony, a movement in which the positive power is already active in order to have a healing effect. With our term, illness, we bind the outflowing disharmony in our body. In the eternal law of God, there is no illness, because there are no terms, no illusion, but solely the truth, which is reality. The Spirit of God is truth and not illusion. All pure beings are in the truth and understand each other because they live the one law, the absolute law, the law of God. We people live our person law, what is personal to us, which for us means our personality. But we have to gradually raise ourselves above our personality, above our ego law, to find the truth. According to human terms, we are indeed the person. But according to the law of God, our eternal being is manifested eternal law.
As long as we live in our person law, we speak past one another. Each one may speak his mother tongue, but in reality, each one speaks his own language, because each one places into his word a completely different concept, a completely different tenor of consciousness. This is why each one speaks his own language, despite having the same mother tongue. Therefore, what we place into our word corresponds, in turn, to our state of consciousness. We now understand what human limitation means. It is the constriction to our human self, to our personal thinking, feeling, and wanting. As long as we relate to our patterns of thinking, that is, to our terms, to our human aspects, we live in limitation, and the limitation is illusion. Therefore it is, come out of the confines of the human ego, out of the limitation, out of deception and illusion. We have to look more deeply. We have to listen into the words. We have to see through the external in order to experience in its depths the eternal being, the positive, the divine. Only then will our life be interesting. Only then will we sense what limitation means and what it means to live without bounds. The unlimited consciousness, the divine, is in each one of us. The unlimited in us knows about all things, sees through all things, and hears what is lawful in all things. That is our life in the eternal being. Our path goes there. Each day, we have to make the decision, light or darkness. The path into the light is the path of expanding our consciousness.

0: Christus lehrt uns weiter.
1: Christ continues teaching us.
0: Es ist möglich.
1: It is possible that your neighbor even perceives more sounds than you, or sees more color nuances than you, or that the forms have another shape for him than what you see. Who can prove to whom that he hears the right sound, or sees the right color, or the right shape? No person can prove something to another, because each one sees, feels, senses and thinks differently.
2: Glauben wir an die Aussage des Herrn?
3: If we believe the statement of the Lord, then the question comes up for us, who is right? Many say, I am right. But each one sees, and each one hears, something different. The one perceives more sounds, the other in turn sees other colors, and so, who is right? Can we prove that we hear more sounds than our neighbor? Can we prove that the color red is really red, and that the other color is yellow? Can we prove it? We can prove it based on our terms, because we have the term red in our consciousness. Whether it really corresponds to the color vibration according to the eternal law is an open question. We thus recognize that all terms are relative, and the relativity of the term is never the truth. Dear listeners, our life is relative and not the truth. It is illusion and not the being. It is merely a reflection and not the eternal law. How do we find our way to the truth, to the eternal law? By keeping the order of the temple, by orienting ourselves more and more to the Ten Commandments and to the Sermon on the Mount, aware that each one of us is the temple of the Holy Spirit and that God, the Spirit of Truth, dwells in us. This means for us to go within, to the eternal truth, with Christ, to go the path to the Father. This leads us out of irreality into reality, into the truth, to God.
1: In our book, The Great Cosmic Teachings of Jesus of Nazareth, to his apostles and disciples who could understand them, we read, many people say, I can prove it, when a person has stolen from them. Can a person really prove that he was stolen from? Or was only that taken from him which he had pilfered from his neighbor in a former existence?
3: We often see only the momentary situation and say, of course, I am missing my wallet, and my neighbor has it, therefore he stole it from me. The one who knows the causal law will not be satisfied with this external point of view. When someone steals from us, then that is the harvest, behind which is a seed, a cause. When we apply the lawful principle, what the person sows is what he will reap, to ourselves, then when our feelings surge, we recognize what cause may lie behind it, because the surge of our emotions is brought about through feelings, sensations, and thoughts.
2: Diese sind Aspekte einer ehemaligen Saat.
3: These are aspects of a former seed.
2: Wollen wir uns selbst betrachten?
3: Now, it depends on us. Do we want to look at ourselves and repent and clear up the aspects of our seed? Or do we disregard them? Then we continue to sow. These occurrences are small things in the law of cause and effect. Just as it functions on a small scale, so it is also on a large scale. Collective guilt is also a part of the law of cause and effect. For instance, when 1 million people are part of an event, each one has his share in this collective guilt. The one who, as a human being, ignores the impulses of grace from God, the admonishments and warnings, because he has completely turned to the world and its temptations, has to bear that part of his guilt that he may have created in a former life.
2: Diese Ursachen, die auf der Erde geschaffen wurden,
3: these causes that were created on the earth are magnetic. They may possibly draw us again to incarnation and to that country in which the causes become effective, perhaps in the chaos of war or in natural disasters and so forth. We suffer only what we ourselves have caused, nothing beyond that, not one bit more.
2: Das ist die Gerechtigkeit des Gesetzes.
3: That is the justice of the law of cause and effect, and not of rights. If we argue by claiming that the other one is guilty, then we strive to push through our supposed rights. In this way, we close ourselves to self-recognition. The guilt remains and may possibly continue to build up and will hit us as an effect if we do not come to our senses in time.
0: Deshalb sagt uns Christus.
1: That is why Christ tells us. Both, the one who was stolen from and the one who pilfered, violated the law of God, for neither one should take something from his neighbor and call it his own. You say that you can prove that your neighbor lied. Did your neighbor really lie? Or did he only say what you move in your world of feelings or thoughts, and which, in the last analysis, you are yourself? Recognize that everything has two sides, unless you are divine. Then you are the truth and live all consciously. Then you will also not get upset, but will speak the truth. You will clarify everything and then leave it at that. The one who finds fault with his neighbor and is moved by this for a longer period of time can be certain that he himself is stricken with this fault. With that which you find fault in your neighbor, you expose yourself through the principle of sending and receiving to those forces which you have called up through your feelings, sensations, thoughts, and words. Recognize yourself and change yourself so that, transformed, you may enter the spheres of salvation. I give you an exercise for self-recognition. Each one looks, for example, at the same area of a landscape. Each one sees different aspects in it. What the one sees, that is his picture, and not the picture of his neighbor. A small animal moves in the landscape picture. Each one registers the animal, and yet each one sees and feels it differently. The perception of the individual is part of his picture and not that of his neighbor. The picture of each individual is the picture of his state of consciousness. Just as the individual sees and hears, feels, senses and thinks, that is his state of consciousness, with which he registers the picture, sees the colors and forms and hears the sounds. Who can prove that the little animal looked as he perceived it? Everything is relative, since each one sees, hears, smells, tastes, and touches from his point of view, from his present consciousness radiation. Since each person has a different state of consciousness, he perceives the reflections, which he calls matter, accordingly.

0: Lesen wir weiter.
1: We continue reading in the great cosmic teachings of Jesus of Nazareth.
0: Erkennet.
1: Recognize the one who heeds the many aspects that lead to freedom brings peace to himself and also to his neighbor. For this reason, never influence the consciousness radiation of your neighbor by thinking that you have to put order in his home, in his room, according to your consciousness. Remember the following spiritual principle. Leave to your neighbor his kingdom. That means, do not change his consciousness radiation. The consciousness radiation of you and of your neighbor also affects the rooms that you or your neighbor live in. Leave to your neighbor his small kingdom, for this is how he wants to feel at home. If you heed this spiritual principle, then he will be glad when you visit him. Enter his room only when you are welcome, and leave everything in the room the way your neighbor arranged it, because that is the perspective of his consciousness. If you sit on a chair or take an object, put the chair back as it was and put the object back in its place just as it was before. Do not change anything, even if you would like it better otherwise, and if you think it would be nicer as you see it. With this, you influence the consciousness radiation of your neighbor, and with your seeming order, you bring disorder into his life, into his consciousness radiation. Just as your neighbor sees it, that is how it is good for him at present. He does not want it changed by you, unless he asks you to. The one who heeds this spiritual principle respects his neighbor and himself, too. Even in the smallest things, the following spiritual principle applies. What you do not want others to do to you, do not do to others either.
2: Alles ist Strahlung.
3: Everything is radiation. How we furnish our little kingdom, the arrangement of the objects corresponds to our consciousness. An object radiates to us according to how we place and arrange it. This is equal to our consciousness radiation, from which results the communication with the object. For our momentary state of consciousness, that is the radiation of harmony and peace. If we like certain objects very much, then we put them in a certain place in our home. When we enter this room, it is possible that our eye falls on this object that is placed so that it pleases us. It radiates to us, and a possibly depressive mood becomes lighter. Friendly and joyful vibrations affect us and embrace us. Therefore, in our little kingdom, we can build ourselves up again and unfold positive powers. We thus arrange our little kingdom according to our state of consciousness. We have chosen the colors and forms in our room according to our consciousness radiation. This is how they radiate to us and gladden us. Our neighbor, in turn, furnishes his room, his little kingdom, differently. He decides for other colors and forms than we do, according to his consciousness radiation. When we now rearrange the order in our neighbor's room, we bring in our consciousness radiation, which, however, is not in accord with his consciousness. This means that we interfere in our neighbor's sphere with our human ideas. This results in disharmony. When we speak about our little kingdom, which should be harmoniously and beautifully furnished according to our consciousness, this has nothing to do with external wealth, with splendor and magnificence, with prestige and the like. Each of us has a home, and in our home, a room, or at least a corner in a room that belongs to him, which has his vibration, and which conveys to him the feeling of being at home there. This place, whether large or small, is what we call our little kingdom. According to the law of God, every one of us should dwell and live as it corresponds to his consciousness. Everything that opposes this state of consciousness also opposes the peace. And everything that is far beyond this, for instance, great wealth, splendor, and the like, is unlawful. Through this, we cannot become children of God, but instead want to be gods. We should also respect the inner sphere of life, the inner temple of our neighbor. For us, this means to be silent and alert. Take your neighbor into yourself, and then you will know when you can address him and what you can say to him, because then, in your consciousness, you grasp where he is at that moment. Many people have the habit of thoughtlessly and abruptly addressing their neighbor when they meet him. They say everything that is on their mind without asking whether their neighbor wants to hear it. Do we know where our neighbor is with his awareness at that moment? It could be that he is in an inner prayer, in a deep dialogue with God within his temple. When we suddenly address him, then we disturb him and push him out of his inner being. The alert person who really wants to visit his neighbor in his inner being will first consciously accept his neighbor and receive him. He feels him in his inner being and weighs the situation. Can I now say something to him? He then knows when and how he can address his neighbor and what he can say to him.

0: Liebe Zuhörer, liebe Zuhörerinnen.
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1: another little thought to help us feel well in our little realm. Let us leave our neighbor's little realm to him. Let us not willfully change this or that in his room, for he wants to have it as he sees it. This is the way he feels at home. If we keep this principle of the law, then our neighbor will surely be happy when we visit him.

With these thoughts, dear listeners, we may take our leave of you. We will be glad when we can greet you for the next program. Until then, a very warm greetings in God.

Persecution in the form of ostracism, character assassination, slander, and agitation all the way to breach of law. You do not believe that such things are possible in a country like Germany today? And yet it is a fact. Read the book, The Persecution of the Prophetess of God and of the Followers of Jesus of Nazareth, The History of the Cruelty of Church and State. Infamous lies are spread about the Eternal Word and Gabriele, the Prophetess of God, in our time. Children, women, and men of good standing are insulted and persecuted. Their civil rights are curtailed. People lose their jobs merely because they openly profess to the free spirit, God, and His Son, Christ, and do not bow to the dictates of the mainstream churches. For it happens, as at all times, that the cults of priests go against the eternal word of the free spirit. Read the facts and learn more about the background in the book, The Persecution of the Prophetess of God and of the Followers of Jesus of Nazareth, The History of the Cruelty of Church and State. Order at Gabriele Publishing House, The Word, under the telephone number 0049-9391-504-843 or online under gabriele-publishing-house.com.

0: Liebe Geschwister,
1: dear brothers and sisters, sisters and brothers here and in the connected gathering points worldwide, we greet one another with the warm greetings in God. Greetings in God. It resounds in many countries of this earth, on every continent, because people of the free spirit, God, the Eternal, gather in order to praise and honor the Christ of God and the Eternal Creator God, to meet them, the Supreme Beings of Eternity, in our hearts with love and gratitude. We are plain and simple original Christians in the following of Jesus of Nazareth, and we like to gather in nature, weather permitting, just as Jesus of Nazareth did. For as original Christians in His Spirit, we know about the unity of all being. We know about the highest vibrating light energy of the primordial eternal Spirit of God, which permeates all of being and thus also matter. God the Eternal is therefore, as Jesus of Nazareth taught, in every human being, in every animal, in every tree and shrub, indeed, even in the minerals, yes, in all of nature. He is life. In all of infinity, there is nothing outside of God. Because God, the Eternal, is the infinite energy of love and, from eternity to eternity, the being, the law of love for God and neighbor. And so it is, God in us and we in God. We should, however, distinguish between the pure being, the kingdom of God, which is the home of all pure spirit beings and is thus of a light material nature, and the fall worlds, which fell from the kingdom of God because they turned away from God and became increasingly darkened and densified all the way down to matter. That is, the degeneration from the pure spirit being in the kingdom of God to the deepest fall, that is, to becoming a human being on earth. Yet the soul dwelling in human beings lives eternally. There is no death. The spirit being in the soul will be cleansed through the power of the Christ of God and return to the kingdom of God, our eternal home. The original Christians had all this spiritual knowledge at all times, and so the Ten Commandments given through Moses and the Sermon on the Mount of Jesus of Nazareth were and are excerpts from the eternal law of the love for God and neighbor given to us people so that we may live by them. Because they were given for the return of all fallen souls and human beings in order to point the way home back to the kingdom of God, back to unity with all being, back into the kingdom of God. And just as many original Christians before us repeatedly gathered in nature, we also like to do so whenever possible. Let's set the mood with a song and then offer a silent prayer. And let's ask the kingdom of God to guide us through this evening. Let us sing together the song, There Will One Day Be on Earth.

There will one day be on earth before the world goes down a kingdom where God's peace reigns, a kingdom of renown, a place of noble free men and free from themselves too. A covenant of true ones unto the Lord God true. A covenant of true ones unto the Lord God true. It shall not be a temple where all will go therein, else there would be the same mark on all there to be seen. And be there one remaining, he also will not fail. It is the power of love, which over all prevails. It is the power of love, which over all prevails. God, in His love, will gather from every distant land a band of faithful fighters to form the covenant. No heart can then resist him and gladly bows to him, to the great king who rules then the New Jerusalem, to the great King who rules then, the New Jerusalem.

0: Liebe Mitmenschen,
1: dear fellow people, dear sisters, dear brothers, a wonderful promise that is expressed in this song. But the song says, there will one day be an earth, and that is actually sad. 2,000 years after Jesus of Nazareth walked this earth, that we have to sing, there will one day be an earth. This evening, we want to talk about why this is so. And some of us have prepared a text that we would like to share with you. We original Christians follow the example of Jesus of Nazareth, who taught us freedom. The direct filiation of all people as free brothers and sisters who need no intermediaries. For us, it goes without saying that every person is completely free to believe what they think is right. That is why we do not seek to prove anything to anyone, because the proof that God dwells within every person is something each person can only provide for themselves. Yet, just as we can experience God within ourselves here outdoors in nature, in our inner being, so can we say with certainty that there is no need for stone churches, no priests, no ceremonies, no rites and cults. All that external to-do is truly not necessary in order to draw closer to God in us. This evening, we would like to once again refer to the original Christian gathering at the Christ Rock Fountain, which, like today's event, is being broadcast worldwide, and to the words of revelation from the Christ of God given on the occasion of that gathering. Many original Christians from many countries of this world have written to us, saying that they were particularly touched by the fact that Christ revealed that many people have been manipulated and are still being manipulated day after day. That is why we have taken this as an opportunity to explore the topic in greater depth this evening. On the one hand, to further enlighten people worldwide, but also to further rehabilitate our brother and redeemer, the Christ of God. Key points here are that Jesus of Nazareth taught that God is our eternal Father, a Father, Mother, God of love. He taught us that there is no death and that the soul lives eternally. He taught us about the possibility of the reincarnation of a soul into a new human being in order to atone for and make amends for the soul debt one has burdened oneself with as a human being by violating God's commandments and the Sermon on the Mount in previous lives on earth. In order to eradicate this knowledge, which existed in early Christianity, religions manipulated people for centuries with a false doctrine that Jesus of Nazareth supposedly died for the sins of humankind, and thus the sins have been atoned for. In this way, the adversary of God seeks to bind the souls to the wheel of reincarnation because he feeds on the negative energy of human beings, that is, on the energy of their actions that violate the Ten Commandments of God and the Sermon on the Mount of Jesus of Nazareth. A substitute sin offering is taught, even though it has even been passed down in the Bible, what a person sows will the person reap. And Jesus of Nazareth said at the end of his Sermon on the Mount, whoever hears these teachings of mine and puts them into practice is a wise man who has built his house on the rock. He did not speak of confessing one's sins and then continuing to sin. everything that is brought about through the manipulation by the priestly religions has nothing, absolutely nothing to do with the loving Father, Mother, God, and the teachings of the Sermon on the Mount by Jesus of Nazareth. To put it straight, we can say that none of the things that define religions exist in the kingdom of God. All the external aspects of religion are priestly teachings taught by priests who, to this very day, often make a good living from them. And in all cultures, and particularly in those that call themselves Christian, these priestly teachings are quite plainly the manipulation of the people over the millennia. God, the Eternal One, did not appoint any priests. Cults of priests originated in ancient times, and what they all have in common is that priests practiced a cult involving blood and sacrifice, usually using special robes and regalia to worship their god of the underworld and put themselves above the common people. They instilled fear in the peoples of the earth and made themselves intermediaries between people and the forces of nature and their imaginary gods whom they claimed they appeased. And appeasing the forces of nature was always accompanied by offerings or sacrifices. The priests shared among themselves the sacrificial offerings such as gold and precious metals. When it came to animal and food offerings, they took the best cuts and a portion was burned as a so-called sacrifice. These offerings were thus imposed on the people in the form of blood sacrifices, animal sacrifices, and in some religions, even human sacrifices, all solely to appease the nature gods invented by the priests. In this way, the priests of all cultures gained more and more influence among the rulers of this world and became the central religious power, manipulating the people through various fears, above all, the fear of death and eternal damnation, and sharing the power over the people with the rulers. Throughout the millennia, however, all of God's true prophets have spoken out unequivocally against all forms of worship of the god Baal and his bloody sacrificial rites, and against any excessive wealth acquired at the expense of the people. Jesus of Nazareth himself said that there is only one Holy One, the Father in heaven. Thus, in God there are no saints, no dignitaries and titles, no eminence,

0: in everyone and everything. There is no God besides Him. And He is the absolute law and unchangeable. His word is valid yesterday, today, and tomorrow. What is supposedly changeable about God stems from the arbitrariness of the lying pen of the caste of priests. Dear fellow people, so far the introductory words for our evening together. We will now hear quite a bit more from our brothers who are experts on the subject of theology.
1: Yes, dear brothers and sisters, dear friends, dear television viewers and listeners, when we reflect on the words of revelation from the Christ of God during the last TV community gathering at the Rock Fountain, where Christ clearly addressed the manipulation of the peoples by religions and government officials, we would like to deepen these words this evening through historical statements, particularly from the so-called Bible, so as to clarify further, but above all, as Martin already said, to rehabilitate Christ, who taught something entirely different from what the caste of priests in the Christian religions made of it. The Old Testament of the Bible tells of many peoples who submitted to the rule of the tin god Baal, who is the adversary of the eternal all-one Creator God. This was true then and remains true to this day, and God's adversary can be summarized as the Baal system, which has been fighting against the kingdom of God since the event of the fall and has, since the dawn of humanity, made use of all manner of priests and religious authorities.
0: Yes, and at this point, we would like to make the following clear. We are original Christians and strive to follow Jesus of Nazareth, the Christ of God. However, it is not membership in a community or adherence to a worldview that makes one a better person. What matters is our actions. In accordance with the words of Jesus in the Sermon on the Mount, therefore, whoever hears these words of mine and does them is like a wise man who built his house on the rock. And the brightly shining rock in all souls and ensouled human beings is our divine heritage, He Himself, Christ, the part power of the primordial power in us. Most of us have been hearing His words for years or even decades, and we are also aware that there are many people in other communities or circumstances in many parts of the world, including within religions, who, through their God-centered lives, have drawn closer to the God of love than many who, though they know the message of the heavens in detail, have put it into practice only in part or scarcely at all, and who have thus only just begun to free themselves from the network of manipulations. So today, we would like to make all our viewers and listeners aware of the immense spiritual battle that has been raging on this earth, a battle from which no one can escape through ignorance, indifference, or convenience, because God's Ten Commandments and the Sermon on the Mount of Jesus have been here for over 3,000 years and, respectively, 2,000 years.
1: We are probably all familiar with the scriptures according to which the Ten Commandments were revealed to Moses, the prophet of God, on Mount Sinai, including the well-known, "You shall not kill, commit adultery, steal, or bear false witness." But the priests invented their own Ten Commandments, which focus primarily on their cult of blood sacrifice, with commandments such as, "You shall not offer the blood of my sacrifice together with sourdough," or, "You shall not boil a young goat in its mother's

0: milk. So there are two versions of the Ten Commandments in the Bible, but only one of them can be correct. In this context, Egyptologists have demonstrated that biblical regulations regarding the ritual slaughter of sacrificial animals originate from Egyptian Baal cults, and that this extends to literal correspondences with texts in the Bible. Yet even in the biblical writings, Israel's true prophets of God repeatedly exposed the lies and manipulations of the priests, for example, regarding the traditional Passover festival commemorating the liberation from slavery in Egypt. Thus spoke God, the Eternal One, through the prophet Jeremiah. But on the day I brought your fathers out of the land of Egypt, I did not speak to them or give them any commandments regarding burnt offerings or sacrifices. Rather, this is what I commanded them: obey my word, and I will be your God, and you shall be my people. And his word includes the commandment, you shall not kill. This commandment also applies with regard to animals, and no exceptions are mentioned with regard to humans either. The exceptions, indeed manipulations, have been invented by people, as the kingdom of God clearly demonstrates through the prophet Jeremiah. Literally, how can you say, we are wise and the law of the Lord is with us? But behold, the lying pen of the scribes has made it into a lie. They have rejected the word of the Lord. And regarding the favorite arguments of later church theologians that God has simply changed, God the Eternal had already revealed through the prophet Malachi, I, the Lord, do not change. And further, you priests, this word applies to you. You have turned aside from the way and caused many to stumble by your instruction.
1: Dear friends, dear television viewers, dear listeners, if we ask the true prophets of God in Israel under the Old Covenant, they repeatedly and emphatically reveal the message of God, the Eternal One, and in contrast, expose the lies and manipulations of the priests. Their most brazen lie was to simply attribute the rituals of blood sacrifice from the Baal cults and their doctrine of a punishing, vengeful God and corresponding wars and acts of violence to God, the Eternal, the Father, Mother, God of love. The prophets of God repeatedly raised their voices against this, and we would now like to present a few more aspects about this. Thus speaks God the Eternal through the prophet Amos. I am sick of your festivals, I despise them, and I cannot stand the smell of your assemblies. And when you offer sacrifices to me, I take no pleasure in them. Take away from me the clamor of your songs, for I do not want to hear the sound of your harps. Or through the prophet Isaiah, what do I care for your many sacrifices, says the Lord? The blood of bulls, lambs, and goats is an abomination to me. Bring me no more meaningless gifts, no burnt offerings that are an abomination to me. Your hands are full of blood. And elsewhere, whoever slaughters an ox is like one who kills a man. And the clear word of God through the prophet Hosea, for I desire steadfast love and not sacrifice, the knowledge of God rather than burnt offerings. Or again, in Isaiah, that what matters is putting love for one's neighbor into practice. Stop doing evil. Learn to do good. Seek justice. Stand up against the oppressor.
0: Through God's true prophets, the kingdom of God has always issued urgent warnings against war, as in words of Jeremiah. From prophet to priest, they all deal falsely and say, peace, peace, when there is no peace. And regarding that, again, Isaiah, if you would turn back and be still, you would be saved. Woe to those who trust in horses and rely on chariots. Nothing will remain of your proud army but an empty flagpole on a barren hill. In the prophetic word, the kingdom of God also repeatedly reveals which character traits are concealed behind the festive priestly robes, as through the prophet Hosea, hear the word of the Lord, for the Lord has an indictment against the inhabitants of the land. There is no faithfulness or love and no knowledge of God in the land, no swearing, lying and murder and stealing and adultery. Breakout. Bloodshed follows bloodshed. Yet let no one contend and let no one accuse, for with you is my contention, O priest. My people are destroyed for lack of knowledge because you have rejected knowledge. And in another passage, they feed on the sin of my people. They are greedy of their wicked sacrifices. This means that the priests had an interest in people's sins because then they offered more sacrifices. And as is well known, the best cuts of the sacrificial meat went to the priests. Therefore, once more the sentence, they feed on the sin of my people. They are greedy for their wicked sacrifices. And the same message about the priests through Isaiah. They are greedy dogs that can never be satisfied. Each one looks out for himself. They're all out for their own profit.
1: Again and again, the kingdom of God raised the accusation that the theologians and priests lie, deceive, and manipulate. Thus, through Jeremiah, everyone will be held accountable for their own words, because you are twisting the words of the living God. And through Isaiah, the leaders of this people are deceivers, and those who follow them are led astray. Isaiah lets us look even deeper, and through him, the kingdom of God reveals a secret, that the leaders in religions and nations are in league with the God of the underworld. And this you can also read in the Bibles. You who rule over the people, you said, we have made a covenant with death. We have made a treaty with the underworld. For we have taken refuge in lies and hidden ourselves behind deceit. Dear friends, the true prophetesses and prophets of God had to endure cruel suffering because of their tireless commitment to the truth. Jeremiah was first thrown into the mud of a cistern so that he might perish there. After his rescue by the Babylonians, he was later stoned to death. According to tradition, Isaiah was sawn in half in his old age. Amos was struck down. Zechariah was ambushed and murdered. Ezekiel was dragged to his death. Uriah was stabbed to death, and much more.
0: Dear brothers and sisters, dear viewers, dear listeners, after the era of God's prophets in the Old Covenant, the Christ of God himself came to earth in the person of Jesus of Nazareth. And we will see that it is the same language, the same powerful word from the kingdom of God that addresses the theologians and religious leaders, this time spoken by the Son of the Eternal All One. Once again, he taught the people the love for God and neighbor and to keep the commandments. God's commandments, however, as an expression of his love for humanity, indeed for all of creation, not as a complicated set of rules to be followed as the religious leaders demanded. As an example of this, Jesus of Nazareth cited, among other things, the precise regulations regarding almsgiving and tithes. "Woe to you, scribes and Pharisees, you hypocrites, for you tithe mint, dill, and cumin, and have neglected the weightier matters of the law, justice and mercy, and faith. It is these you ought to have practiced, you blind guides. You strain out a gnat, but swallow a camel." In this cry of lament, the same spirit is addressed that still prevails in religious organizations today. The external form, which finds expression in rules, dogmas, rites, and ceremonies, and which monopolizes and ultimately robs people of their energy, is placed above spiritual virtues, just as justice, mercy, and faithfulness. But why is that so? In this way, Jesus of Nazareth exposes the character traits of the religious elite with the words, "Woe to you! You clean the outside of the cup and of the plate, but inside they are full of extortion and greed. First clean the inside of the cup, so that the outside also may become clean. So you also outwardly appear righteous to men, but within you are full of hypocrisy and iniquity."
1: All these accusatory words of Jesus the Christ point out the whole hypocrisy and want to help people recognize the manipulation perpetrated by the alleged representatives of God. And Christ in Jesus of Nazareth thus also draws a parallel to the priests of times past when he says, "Woe to you, you scribes and hypocrites! You say, 'If we had lived in the days of our fathers, we would not have taken part with them in shedding the blood of the prophets.' Thus, you witness against yourselves that you are sons of those who murdered the prophets. Fill up then the measure of your fathers." And in his clear words, Jesus of Nazareth concludes, "You serpents, you brood of vipers." But you did not want this. Jesus of Nazareth confronted the theologians with the clarity of the Son of God. "Woe to you! You shut the kingdom of heaven against the people, for you neither enter yourselves nor allow those who would enter to go in. Woe to you!" With this, Jesus of Nazareth had exposed what lies hidden behind the pious mask and the ceremonial religious robes of the caste of priests and religious leaders, along with all their arrogance, namely, the power of lies and manipulation. Passed down in the Gospel of John, in the Bible it says even more clearly about the opponents of Jesus of Nazareth, "You are of your father the devil," so said Jesus of Nazareth, "and your will is to do your father's desires. He was a murderer from the beginning and does not stand in the truth, because there is no truth in him. When he lies, he speaks out of his own character, for he is a liar and the father of lies. But because I tell you the truth, you do not believe me."
0: Jesus always taught the commandment of love for God and neighbor, even spoke of love toward the enemies and spoke against every kind of killing, and also against the animal sacrifices and rules about sacrifices, thereby exposing them as a cult of Baal, just as all the prophets before him had done. On several occasions, Jesus quoted the words of the prophet Hosea, "I desire mercy, not sacrifice." And the cleansing of the temple, the largest slaughterhouse in Jerusalem, and the driving out of the money changers from whom pilgrims from many countries exchanged their money so as to buy animals for sacrifice was a clear sign against the practices of the cult of blood and sacrifice and a sign of love for animals. Thus, the words of the Sermon on the Mount, known as the Golden Rule, "So in everything, do to others what you would have them do to you," can likewise be applied in regard to animals and all of creation. And Jesus not only taught love for all of creation, he also exemplified it and said in his Sermon on the Mount also with regard to the priesthood, "You will recognize them by their fruits." And not everyone who says to me, "Lord, Lord," will enter the kingdom of heaven, but only the one who does the will of my Father in heaven. Distinct words that make it clear that it is not about the correct creed or belonging to a religion, but about doing God's will, about practicing the love for God and neighbor. To the people and his disciples, Jesus of Nazareth had also added an explanation of his words of warning directed at the religious leaders regarding their conduct in public when he said, "Everything they do, they do to be seen by others. They love the places of honor at banquets and seats of honor, and being greeted at the marketplaces. But you are not to be called Rabbi, for you have only one teacher, and you are all brothers. Nor are you to call anyone on earth your father, for you have only one Father who is in heaven. The greatest among you is to be your servant."
1: Since religious authorities have been presenting themselves as teachers and masters, these clear words also serve to expose their manipulation of people. And they also expose the manipulation by those priests who, in later decades and centuries, appropriated Jesus' message of love and turned it into a new priestly religion. At the head of this organization, they place a so-called Holy Father, even though their own Bible state that no one should be given such a title. The exact wording is, "You shall call no one on earth your father, for there is only one Father who is in heaven." And also, even though their Bibles also state that God alone, the Eternal Father, Mother God, is holy because He alone is the life in everyone and everything. Can a pope create life? Can he bring even a single worm to life? No. Then he is not holy either, let alone a holy father. For only the Eternal Creator God is life, together with the Christ of God, according to the words that have been passed down, "I am the way, the truth, and the life." Dear friends, let us now turn briefly to the origins of what is known as the New Testament of the Bible from which we just read. For many centuries, the so-called four Gospels, attributed to Matthew, Mark, Luke, and John, have been the best known source in the New Testament regarding the life of Jesus of Nazareth, even though They were written only decades and even later after his life on Earth. The oldest completely maintained manuscript still in existence actually date back only to the 4th century, that is, approximately 350 years after the earthly life of the Christ of God. To reiterate, the oldest complete manuscript still in existence date back only to the 4th century, that is, approximately 350 years after the earthly life of the Christ of God. But what happened in the meantime? That was plenty of time for numerous historically documented alterations.
0: For example, an older version of the Gospel of Matthew in Hebrew was still in circulation at that time, a so-called original Matthew, which, for instance, made no mention of alleged virgin birth of Jesus, yet belief in the alleged virgin births of male heroic figures was common in many religions of that era. In Egypt, Isis, and her son Horus, in Greece, Danae, the lover of the chief god Zeus, and her son Perseus, and also Plato, Alexander the Great, and Emperor Augustus were, according to this belief, supernaturally conceived and born of virgins. A new Catholic priestly caste then decided that such a claim must be made without a doubt regarding Jesus as well, and even later declared it a dogma. So it is nothing but a legend of the castes of priests. And for many elements of the so-called Christian religion, the authorities cite it is not Christ, but the Church Father Paul. For the new, supposedly Christian priestly religion, a saying of Paul was always and without exception elevated to the status of the Word of God. Here, too, there is absolutely no historical evidence of the legends of the priestly caste. In other words, manipulation of the people. Unfortunately, it must be noted that even after Jesus of Nazareth's life on earth, the lies, falsehoods, fabrication, and the self-aggrandizement of the priestly caste continued, now under the misuse of the name Christ, that is, Christian. The hubris of the caste of priests lies in its claim to power over the souls of human beings. And to that end, they keep donning ever new religious garbs.
1: And their victims are not only souls and ensouled human beings, but above all, innocent animals, a view that also resorts to the Church Father Paul and his pupils. A letter attributed to him claims that to avoid foods that God has created is a teaching from the demons. With this, the Church justifies the consumption of slaughtered animals up to this very day. According to the Bible, everything offered at the meat market is permitted, provided one does not forget to say grace beforehand. For grace is said to sanctify the animal's meat to this day. And early Christians in the following of Jesus, such as many Cathars in medieval southern France, were persecuted and executed at the instigation of the papal church precisely because they refused to slaughter animals for consumption, animals that the church fathers falsely claimed God created for this purpose. What is often omitted, for example, is how, because of their vegetarian diet, the prophet Daniel and his friends in Babylon were much healthier than the king's servants, also to be read in the Bible.
0: And while Jesus of Nazareth never favored men over women, Paul declares it to be God's will that women should remain silent in community gatherings and, if they have any questions, should consult their husbands at home, just as had been passed down by the caste of priests up to that point. According to Paul's teaching, God had allegedly never appointed a female prophet, that has never spoken through a woman, because a woman is merely a reflection of a man. Thus, this view of his was also included in the Bible. The audacity of the men's church, which persists to this day, also lies in the claim that Jesus supposedly called only men to be his disciples. Yet modern theological research now provides ample evidence that women were, of course, part of Jesus' close circle of disciples. And let us not forget that it was primarily women who remained at his side right up to his martyrdom and death on the cross.
1: However, the church soon had true female prophets of God cruelly persecuted and executed, and to this day continues to let many women be enslaved and raped by many of its priests, who then supposedly could obtain God's forgiveness from their own fellow priests in the confessional. And that, too, regarding the confessional, until today remains a brutal lie and manipulation that misleads people, because a priest, like any other person, can only forgive those sins that were committed against him as a person. In no way can he forgive what people have done to others, or even say something about this in God's name. And even for God's forgiveness to be granted, forgiveness must first come from the person who was harmed, respectively the victim, for God is present in him or her as well and cannot be bypassed. Furthermore, it is verifiable and undisputed that Jesus never appointed even one single priest. To repeat this historical truth once more, it is verifiable and undisputed that Jesus never appointed even one single priest. They in turn claim that women were created by God solely as a means to the end of childbearing, as the canonized church fathers Augustine and Thomas Aquinas also publicly proclaimed.
0: The massive denigration of women by misanthropic individuals such as Paul, Augustine, and Thomas of Aquinas served for centuries as a guiding principle and paved the way for all the shameful crimes and absurd accusations against defenseless women, who over the centuries were left completely defenseless against the psychopathic, idolatry-driven male delusion of so-called church saints. Let us ask ourselves, what is the status of women among the people of this earth today? This too is manipulation, for God, the eternal, created female and male spirit beings, and both are completely equal to one another. Yes, dear brothers and sisters, dear friends, dear television viewers and listeners, information upon information about how we have been and continue to be manipulated over the centuries, indeed over millennia, always at the instigation of a religious authority, a caste of priests who enforced its will, even through emperors, kings, and government authorities.
1: For the priests, what matters above all is membership in their institution, which infants are already supposed to acquire through the sacrament of water baptism, a sacrament that allegedly becomes a lifelong, indelible seal on its soul for all eternity. Bishops even speak of a genetic code that has thus become Catholic. Yet another distortion, indeed an insidious fabrication by the caste of priests, that cost the lives of countless parents who wished to do things differently over the course of history, and who were therefore cruelly persecuted at the instigation of the church under the motto, Catholic or dead. And the alleged existence of original sin, which is supposedly forgiven during a baby's church baptism to protect the child from a later descent into eternal hell, also has nothing at all to do with Jesus the Christ. And with its deceptive measure, The Priest's Guild has also carried its cult of blood sacrifice into our time by claiming that Jesus of Nazareth died as an alleged sacrificial offering for the sins of humanity, and that it was his blood that redeemed us. He is said to have taken our sins upon himself on the cross at Golgotha, and now, during Sunday Mass, every priest repeats this so-called blood sacrifice, which was actually the execution of Jesus of Nazareth. Formerly, the priests slaughtered countless innocent animals as so-called sins offering in order to appease their God. And after Jesus was murdered, they claimed that he, the Christ of God, was now the sin offering in order to appease their God, ultimately Baal, the God of blood sacrifices. Hence, they claimed animal sacrifices were no longer necessary. Instead, at the Church's behest, the blood of humans and animals has flowed and still flows all the more profusely in the immeasurable crimes, such as the so-called witch hunts, the Crusades and wars, including those between Catholics and Protestants. With the animals, it's the cruel slaughterhouses and animal experiments in the laboratories, as documented in the work by the renowned award-winning author Karl-Heinz Deschner, entitled The Criminal History of Christianity, whereby the lie is already inherent in the self-designation Christianity. And that's why many people today still think automatically of the church institution and of religion when there is talk of God and Christ. Yet these are opposites.
0: Dear brothers and sisters, dear viewers, dear listeners, Jesus the Christ did not come to earth in order to let himself be executed for us. Instead, even back then, he wanted to establish the kingdom of peace. It was his opponents who sought to have him murdered, and it was in turn the theologian Paul, or rather his followers, who claimed that the murder of Jesus of Nazareth had been necessary for our salvation, since his blood had atoned our sins. And in the so-called Epistle to the Hebrews in the Bible, it says, "Indeed, under the law, almost everything is purified with blood, and without the shedding of blood, there is no forgiveness of sins." This is yet another invention of the priestly caste. It reveals the energetic connection to Baal, the god of blood sacrifice, to whom to this day is paid homage through the transformation of wine into blood.
2: Jesus von Nazareth wurde ermordet auf Betreiben der Priesterkaste, die dem Blutopfer.
1: Dear friends, Jesus of Nazareth was murdered at the instigation of the caste of priests who belonged to the Baal cult of blood sacrifice. It was a cruel crime against an innocent person, and the far-reaching falsehood that Jesus supposedly takes away sins if one merely believes in him also prevents believers from breaking free from a disastrous and increasingly bloody cycle of violence and counter-violence through mutual forgiveness, for example. This is then used to justify so-called just wars, and people become increasingly entangled in their own law of sowing and reaping, which they could also find in their Bibles. What a person sows, that person will reap. Violence and counter-violence, all of this is part of the blood cult of the caste of priests, which they have been manipulating us for millennia.
0: And according to Paul, even the government authorities are permitted to wield the sword in a bloodly manner. Bloody manner. After all, Paul himself, as Saul, was a brutal daredevil and mass murderer during the persecution of Christians until he suddenly converted from Saul to Paul, as can be read in the Bible. Having supposedly undergone this transformation, for which there is no historical evidence, he laid the foundations for a totalitarian, male-dominated men's world, for a theocratic rule that brought fear and terror to the peoples of this earth for centuries. Back then, this contributed significantly to the destruction of the first early Christian communities and to this day, to the gross distortion of the Christian message. What is commonly disseminated today by the churches as the Christian message is largely Pauline and has hardly anything to do with the teachings of Jesus of Nazareth anymore.
1: In addition to Paul, above all, Peter is promoted by the religion as the guarantor of the priestly caste. He is said to have been its first pope. However, it is very likely that he had never even set foot in Rome, and he is best known for having denied Jesus three times on the night before his execution, even before the cock crowed in the morning. Religion claims, however, according to an erroneous account, that Jesus supposedly made him the rock, even though he rebuked him shortly afterwards, saying, "Satan, get thee behind me." And according to the Bible, even Paul says that Christ himself is the rock, not Peter. And Christ, in Jesus of Nazareth, promised, "I will send you prophetesses and prophets." The church, however, asserts once again, in contrast to this and in contrast to its own Bibles, that no more prophets will come after Jesus of Nazareth, and that the prophetic office has been transferred to its priests instead, because it fears nothing more than the living word of God spoken through the mouth of a prophet, since the living, risen Jesus of Nazareth, the Christ of God, is also the prophetic word.
0: Dear brothers and sisters, dear viewers, dear listeners, we have now heard much about the word of the Eternal One through his prophets and through Jesus of Nazareth, and also about how at all times it has been falsified and twisted into its opposite. We learned that it has always been and remains the goal of the opposing forces from the beyond, along with their representatives on earth, to prevent people from experiences God in all of life, God in us, and we in God. And we heard that it has always been the goal of God's adversary to withhold knowledge of God's true nature, his immeasurable love for human beings, for animals, indeed for his entire creation, and also to withhold the fact that there are no coincidences in earthly life, but rather the reincarnation to the immortal soul in a new human body, and thus multiple opportunities to recognize our wrong attitudes, to find our way to repentance and mutual forgiveness, and also to atone for past wrongs and make amends for many things. And the knowledge that human beings are divine and pure in the innermost part of their souls, and that their task in earthly life is to once more draw closer to this true nature of theirs, helps in this regard, and that what matters is to discard whatever in our behavior still stands in opposition to the divine selfless love. This has been and continues to be kept secret by those in the institutions who claim to represent God on this earth. This is the manipulation of Christ, spoke in his revelation at the Christ Rock Fountain. And this is a centuries-old, indeed millennia-old practice, and nothing, absolutely nothing, has changed about this manipulation right up to the present day. The blood sacrifice cult of the Baal priests is also evident in their modern priestly rituals, such as the Catholic celebration of the Eucharist, in which the vine is supposedly transformed substantively, that is, truly and not symbolically, into the blood of the Christ of God. One might well ask, why must people drink blood? Jesus of Nazareth held a supper of love with his disciples in remembrance of himself, but he never suggested turning it to a liturgical act or a sacrament of the church. This is yet another priestly doctrine designed to exalt themselves and further manipulate the people.
2: Gegenwärtigen wir uns dazu vielleicht auch mal
1: Let us also bring to mind the words of Cardinal Clemens August Graf von Galen, who was beatified by Pope John Paul II in the year 2005, because von Galen protested against the euthanasia program in the Third Reich. On the other hand, however, von Galen drove German soldiers into World War II, which he glorified as a new crusade under the motto, God wants it. The well-known bishop and later cardinal glorified the deaths of German soldiers with the words, they want to be blood donors so that the people afflicted by old age and other ills may once again become youthfully healthy and flourish. And when German troops marched into Russia, he rejoiced that God would grant the German soldiers on the Eastern Front eternal glory and reward. For what? For approximately 20 million murdered people from the Soviet Union, most of them from Russia, and millions of German soldiers who followed this mania. And are not all wars a blood sacrifice to the tin god Baal? Von Galen was beatified by Pope John Paul II in spite of this, even though this Bishop Excellency impelled young men into war, and this war cost millions of people their blood and their lives. And this beatification ritual took place shortly after parts of a hand and a foot had been removed from his exhumed corpse to serve as relics. A finger, for example, was taken to a crypt in Cloppenburg, a city in northwest Germany. It is not surprising that Bishop von Galen was already an avid hunter as a young man. Here, the cult of blood sacrifice involving humans and animals and the cult of the dead practiced by the priests of Baal quite obviously come together in a modern garment.
0: To this day, commemorations of the so-called blessed and the saints lead people to believe that these individuals are instruments of God, whom one can even invoke in prayer. This is the recurring manipulation, the recurring lie. And even today, wars are still endorsed by religious denominations. The highest representatives of their churches in Germany continue to approve arms shipments to war zones, thereby fueling the spiral of violence as if the words of Jesus of Nazareth, those who take up the sword will perish by the sword, and the commandment, you shall not kill, had never existed. Thus, the faithful people in these institutions are manipulated, and their conscience are clouded by the mistaken assumption that if the chairman of the German Bishops' Conference and the chairwomen of the Council of the Evangelical Church in Germany say so, then armed deliveries must surely be Christian. To this day, pseudo-Christian religious leaders claim that the Sermon on the Mount by Jesus of Nazareth cannot be put into practice in politics and society. At best, they say an individual might follow it in his or her private life, though even that it is not necessary, since one's own faith supplemented by the sacraments of the church is sufficient. But that no longer has anything to do with Jesus. It is pure manipulation compared to the teachings of Jesus of Nazareth. This is once again the pen of lies of the caste of priests, as already stated by the prophets.
1: Jesus also never taught eternal damnation, though he did teach that one might have to endure a long process of expiation for the crimes one has committed. Yet it is above all this doctrine of a supposedly eternal hell with its purported unfathomable mysteries and the fear that one could and can instill in people with it that until today is part of the backbone of church institutions. And for the papal church, the inhabitants of subsequent eternal hell are, by definition, precisely those who recognize the church's deceptions and manipulations as such and do not accept them as the truth. To this very day, this threat instills fear in many people, but people's fear and the ignorance in which they are kept make them vulnerable to manipulation and lies, to the point that many who have already distanced themselves from the church still call for a priest or pastor on their deathbed because, after all, one can never know for sure. In addition, church authors also mistakenly translated the Greek word aionios, which means for eons, as eternal in the sense of infinite and uninterrupted. And as we have now demonstrated with a few examples, this is just one of many distortions or falsifications in the Bibles, because Jesus of Nazareth never taught such things. We can summarize as follows. There are as many different interpretations of the Bible as there are denominations and countless churches. Everyone interprets this book differently, and everyone thinks they know better. And all of them together claim to know better than Christ, because everyone does whatever they want with this book and the contradictions it contains, using it for their own purposes. But Jesus of Nazareth never spoke of the creation of a Bible either. He did not say, in a few generations, an important book will appear. Rather, he said, I will send you prophets and prophetesses.
3: Und noch einmal auf die ewige Verdammnis zurückzukommen,
0: and to get back to eternal damnation, it's not as if Catholic priests or Protestant pastors are free to choose whether or not to believe in eternal damnation. According to Catholic irrefutable dogma and Protestant confessional writings, they may preach nothing other than eternal heaven or eternal hell to their believers regarding life after death. Nor are they permitted to teach reincarnation. What the believer must ultimately believe is all laid out in Catholic dogma or binding Protestant doctrinal writings. Anyone who does not believe their content is damned.
1: We're gradually coming to the end of our presentation, but I do want to once more quote the award-winning church historian Karl-Heinz Deschner. He said, after intensely studying the history of Christianity, I know of no organization in antiquity, in the Middle Ages, and during the present times, including and especially the 20th century, that at the same time is so long, so continuously, and so terribly burdened with crime as is the Christian Church, particularly the Roman Catholic Church.
0: Dear viewers, dear listeners, dear brothers and sisters here in the vineyard and in the gathering points, at the end of our brief summary, which has not even scratched the surface of the lies, manipulations, and falsifications of God's eternal word, we would like to return once more to the true word of Jesus the Christ and conclude by recalling the words of the Beatitudes in the Sermon on the Mount. Blessed are the poor in spirit, for theirs is the kingdom of heaven. Blessed are those who mourn, for they shall be comforted. Blessed are the meek, for they shall inherit the earth. Blessed are those who hunger and thirst for righteousness, for they shall be satisfied. Blessed are the merciful, for they shall receive mercy. Blessed are the pure in heart, for they shall see God. Blessed are the peacemakers, for they shall be called children of God. Blessed are those who are persecuted for righteousness' sake, for theirs is the kingdom of heaven. Blessed are you when others revile you and persecute you and utter all kinds of evil against you falsely on my account. Rejoice and be glad, for your reward is great in heaven. For so they persecuted the prophets who were before you.
2: in diesen Worten spiegelt sich die ganze Liebe Gottes.
1: Dear brothers and sisters, dear friends, these words reflect the entirety of God's love, and everyone comes to understand unequivocally that what solely matters is doing God's will and living a life of love for God and neighbor in order to set out on the path back to eternal life. Nothing else is significant, just as Jesus of Nazareth also said at the end of his Sermon on the Mount, whoever hears these words of mine and does them is like a wise man who built his house on the rock. And love God above all and your neighbor as yourself. That is the law and the prophets. These words of Jesus of Nazareth hold true yesterday, today, and tomorrow. The law of love for God and neighbor is also the rock against which God's adversaries and their machinations will be shattered by the law of cause and effect, of sowing and reaping, the fall law that they themselves have established. Everything else is manipulation. Dear brothers and sisters, here with us, here in person, all those who are connected with us via technology, after these enlightening words on the historical truth regarding the manipulation of the masses, let us pray in silence.

0: Es offenbart sich der Cherub der göttlichen Weisheit.
1: The Cherub of Divine Wisdom, known to you as Brother Emmanuel, gives a revelation. O brothers and sisters, I see that there are turbulences in your emotions about all that you have heard. I see many a stirring in your mind. Truly, I say to you, what you have now heard about is only the tip of the iceberg. And yet, there is scarcely any change in sight among the rulers of this world, be it in the religions or in the nations. Nowhere is there any insight to free the peoples of this earth from the shackles of religions. Because the rulers of this world, whether in the religions or in the nations, are bound by energy fields from the so-called beyond. And the beyond is what is true, what is real, because all matter is delusion. All matter is held together solely by atomic force. Through the densification of the fine material into the finer material and of the finer material into matter. Your souls live eternally, and your souls are carriers of energy. Thus, the religions that call themselves Christian have truly taken refuge in lies in order to distract people from the fact of reincarnation. Why? It is about the wheel of reincarnation into which souls enter after the body passes away. And the wheel of reincarnation is the energy supplier for all the energetic forces that drive the religions and the pros and cons in the nations. The fallen beings who, in the purification planes, control all the coarse structures on earth, depend on the transgressions against the Ten Commandments and the Sermon on the Mount because they live off these energies. These are demonic forces that still believe they can defeat the Christ of God. They live exclusively off the negative energies given to them by human beings. They have long since ceased to receive any energy from God, the Eternal One. Thus, they incite the peoples and the leaders of nations. Thus, they also incite the religious leaders to discord, to wars, and to unspeakable, terrible conditions for the peoples. For this is the energy they need to keep on asserting their interests on earth.
0: Jetzt versteht ihr, liebe Schwestern, liebe Brüder.
1: Now you understand, dear sisters, dear brothers, why God, the Eternal One, sent prophets to earth.

0: Now, they are levels of purification for the souls. Only when the fourth level of purification has been completed does the attribute affiliation begin to take effect, which means that the magnetism that repeatedly draws souls back to earth has been overcome to such an extent that no further incarnations are necessary. This eternal truth was taught by the Spirit of Truth throughout all ages. Jesus of Nazareth already taught it, and the prophets in the original communities also taught it at all times, so that people may understand what is happening to them, so that the nations may realize that they are being manipulated. What is the situation to this very day? The religions cling to their dogmas, rites, and cults, even though they all stem from the Baal cults of antiquity. And what about your government officials? Wars everywhere. Manipulation of smaller nations everywhere. The large nations believe they can do whatever they please. They oppress the smaller nations and descend upon them. Great nations have so-called military bases all over the world, and yet still call themselves Christian. Oh, you peoples of this earth, wake up! Because the energy, the fall energy, has run out. The climate change is advancing by leaps and bounds. You yourselves can therefore see that this world has already fallen into the abyss, and that it is only a blink of an eye away until all that has been written for centuries comes upon the earth, that is, upon this world with its all-too-human traits.
1: Oh, seht, diese Welt ist zu Ende.
0: Oh, see, this world has reached its end. And God, the Eternal One, in His love and mercy, has once again sent His Son together with the Divine Wisdom. And I, the Prince of Divine Wisdom, called my dual, your sister, Gabriele, and trained her to be the greatest prophetess of God of all time, second only to Jesus of Nazareth, the greatest prophet of all time. So for decades now, the word of the heavens has been pouring down upon the earth to all willing people and into the planes of purification so that the souls may find their way out of the wheel of reincarnation and so that people may begin to walk the path to within, that they may have it easier. Because mass extinction is beginning. Truly, truly, the earth is shaking and trembling. And then volcanoes will erupt, earthquakes will occur, and then the waters will come. And no powerful figure in religions and governments can escape this.
1: Kann sich dem entziehen. All diese Herrscher, die die Völker durch Lüge,
0: all these rulers who have plunged the peoples into the abyss through lies and manipulation will atone for the guilt they have incurred in the lowest realms of the beyond for eons to come. This earth will be cleansed, and nothing will remain as it was. Not one stone will be left upon another. O you peoples of this earth, you blindly believe the blind leaders of the blind, yet you too

0: could recognize the aspects of truth in your scriptures, the so-called Bibles, as well as what seers and prophets have revealed about the future. Truly, you are but a blink of an eye away from it, for the earth can scarcely bear this sinful human race any longer. Oh, do you recognize within yourselves the love and mercy of the Son of God, the Christ of God, and of our beloved Father, Mother God, that He once again sent the divine wisdom which has led you into all truth? Oh, do you also recognize this time of grace now, that the word of wisdom is continually being given through the Son of Wisdom? Truly, truly, I am the cherub of divine wisdom. For decades, my word has resounded on this earth through the prophet. What has become of it? What has become of it?
1: Vater, Mutter Gottes seid ihr.
0: You are children of the one Father, Mother God. Why do you not receive the word into your souls? Why do you believe the blind leaders of the blind in the religions and the manipulative words of your government officials? Do you not see that preparations for war are being made everywhere? Wars have never been waged for peace and freedom. Wars are always waged because a select few anticipate incredible gains, gains in power and financial profit, the resources of other countries which are to be conquered. These are the reasons for wars. And nothing else. Rapacity, greed, thirst for blood, and all of this always under the blessing of so-called priests of so-called religions. O peoples, wake up, save your souls, for the time is truly near when the earth will cast off everything that does not conform to God's commandments and the Sermon on the Mount. No one in any religion will be spared simply because they believe they must belong to a religion. Not even in universal life. Only love, the love for God and love for one's neighbor, is of significance for every human being and for every soul. Thus, it is about practicing God's laws. Thus, it is about fulfilling what Jesus of Nazareth proclaimed to you, what a wise person should do. Friends, sisters, brothers, here on site, and also in the connected cities, truly, take the words of the Spirit seriously. Make preparations. Clear up your sinful aspects. Make peace with your neighbor. For when the clearing away begins, you do not know when you will meet again, also in the afterlife, the one to whom you owe something. It may be eons before you can settle that debt. Now that you are still together with your neighbor, do not be foolish. Take the words of the Spirit of God seriously. For God, the Eternal One, has sent me to enlighten you and also to warn you, to encourage you. Truly, truly, to encourage you to reflect upon the situation in this world and also upon your personal situation. Make peace with your neighbor. Stop tormenting and manipulating nature and the animals. Stop all of that. Go into a quiet little chamber. Go to the Spirit of love that dwells within you. God, our Father, Mother, God is love. And time and again, He sent prophetesses and prophets who proclaimed His love. He sent His Son, the Christ of God, your Redeemer. And He brought you the love of the Father, Mother, God. And out of love, He let Himself be murdered by this caste of priests, which still adheres to Baal, the god of blood sacrifice. Awaken, you peoples of this earth. God is love. Walk the path of love. Walk the path to within. Go out into nature, just as you see today that the followers of Jesus of Nazareth are gathering in nature at this time. Feel the stillness in your hearts. Feel nature. Everything, truly everything, wants to tell you something. The little beetle, the blade of grass, the wind on your skin. It is God's love seeking to communicate with you. Become still and become love. God the Eternal knows that not all behavior patterns can be changed from one day to the next. Yet a willing heart that reflects, that repents, that turns away from sin, that heart will be helped, and much, much will not have to be borne, because God, the Eternal One, our Father, is also mercy. Truly, God is love and mercy. Yet He can only help you if you recognize your sinfulness, repent, clear things up, and cease from it. And when you cease from it, help is there from the Christ of God, your Redeemer. Just think about the fact that you are truly beings of God, spirit beings, light-filled beings who live in God's unity, in love for God and neighbor. Oh, see, what a difference compared to this world. Hatred, envy, so much violence and misery, hardship everywhere, hunger, epidemics, plagues. None of this would have to be on this earth at all. The rulers and the rulers in the religions are responsible for all the misery on this earth. Even today, every person could have enough to eat and drink, enough shelter and clothing. Why do these disparities exist? Because the richest of the rich are controlled by demonic forces that want to keep the poorest of the poor trapped in the wheel of reincarnation. And so I call out to you once again, come out of the wheel of reincarnation. Come out of the false teachings that manipulate you. Walk the path to within and come to Christ within you, your brother, your Redeemer, the co-regent of the kingdom of God. We, the divine wisdom, your sister Gabriele, the seraph of divine wisdom, and I, brother Emmanuel, the cherub of divine wisdom, are His servants, and in His name we speak to this world. That is to say, in the name of the Eternal Father, Mother, God, and His Son, we call upon the peoples of this world to turn back and repent and come home. the cherub of divine wisdom has spoken. Amen.

dear viewers, dear friends all over the world, we would be very happy to receive your thoughts and comments. Telephone and WhatsApp +491 151 188 387 42 or write to free-community@god-in-us.de.

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1: dear brothers, dear sisters, in the worldwide free communities under the sign of the Lily, of the Free Spirit, God in us, in the Messianic, Sophianic Age. Our topic today is of surpassing significance. We hear and talk about prologues and monologues. Many wonder, what can that be? Prologues, monologues? When we hear about our thoughts, that is something totally normal, because thoughts are something everyone has. They are a part of our life. Many thoughts are ultimately there to be questioned or analyzed, so that what is not good can be recognized and remedied in time. Dear brothers, dear sisters, we should recognize our not good thoughts in time and remedy them in time before they turn into prologues or monologues. And now we've come to our topic, prologues, monologues. A prologue consists of the same kind of thoughts. It can be described as the thought base or foundation for monologues. A thought base is a starting point to a prologue, which, under certain circumstances and according to its progression, can be an initial phase leading to a monologue, which, depending on the contents of the thoughts, may have dramatic consequences. The longer we nurture one or several thoughts of the same type, they will all the more form themselves into a so-called nest of joined thoughts. If one does not recognize and remedy the nest in time, the prologue of the same kind of thoughts, then monologues develop from the so-called nest, from a thought base. The initial phase leading to monologues is thus the so-called nest, or a chain of the same type of thoughts that is still rolled up. The chain of thoughts, which had wound up little by little, forms the monologues. Let us go back again to the prologue, to the nest of the same type of thoughts, or to a chain of thoughts that are rolled up. Most of the time, a prologue begins with a situation that we could not come to terms with, which leads us again and again to the same or like thoughts. We think and think about what we could not come to terms with. Also about problems, worries, and fears. Also about inconsistencies at our place of work, perhaps with a boss, but also in our marriage or partnership, etc., etc. With each person, different things are behind this. The initial phase to a prologue, which, according to the circumstances, can have a dramatic aftermath, is thus entirely varying. If we do not undo the prologue in time, then it becomes a monologue, which, according to the circumstances, may continue for days on end. Prologues and monologues are dialogues with oneself. We talk with ourselves, and at that, always about the same things. We think and think the same type of thoughts over and over again. It is the now unwinding chain of thoughts that started from the prologue and continued in the monologues. Therefore, we are talking with ourselves. We are thus thinking about the same thing over and over again. This chain of thoughts can go on for days, as already mentioned. A prologue, a so-called nest of thoughts, can, depending on the circumstances, include further thoughts which are deduced from the same or similar situations, perhaps from conversations with people who have experienced the same or like things. A part of these thought conversations is then absorbed into the personal prologue or in the monologues, so that a further chain of pictures may be formed according to the circumstances, because the human being thinks in pictures. Depending on the picture sequence, that is, picture situations, these can be fed into the prologue or the monologue.
0: Unlautere Gedanken, gleich welcher Art,
1: impure thoughts, regardless of type, can be attracted by people. They are thoughts that can, in turn, go out from people or even from other forces. Depending on their content, monologues can also impel towards dramatic actions and lead to grave consequences. Therefore, our topic today, prologues and monologues, are of surpassing significance. In our world that is honeycombed with war against people and the nature kingdoms, much can be deduced from the so-called prologues and monologues. Almost every day, we hear or read about excesses, about plundering, theft, assault, or even rape, manslaughter, and murder. One wonders, where do such excesses come from? What preceded all this?
0: Liebe Brüder, liebe Schwestern,
1: so, dear brothers, dear sisters, in the free communities under the sign of the lily. We are asked, let us not speak about others, let us speak about ourselves. Our own experiences can help our neighbor, not theory. So there is much to talk about. We are asked, the one helps the other through his own personal experiences. And let us not forget where two or three are gathered in the name of the Christ of God, he is there among them.

0: Dear listeners, we greet you warmly to this series, The Inner Path to the Cosmic Consciousness. You will be listening today to the program number 18 on the level of order, the first level on the path to God in us, on the path into the Messianic and Sophianic age under the sign of the Lily. The inner path of the Christ of God is a helping hand offered to all people on all continents, so that we again become aware that we are not from this world. We are children of God, beings who come from a glorious spiritual homeland where our eternal Father wants to have all of us back with Him. We live on the earth to learn, to free our soul from its shadows, from its burdens, and thus, step by step, again become conscious sons and daughters of God, peaceful, noble, and kind, people who live consciously in His love and in His freedom. Already Jesus of Nazareth said to us, "You are the temple of the Spirit, and God dwells in you." But what does our temple look like? What are our feelings, sensations, thoughts, and words like? Our behavior? Do they correspond to the Ten Commandments of God and to the Sermon on the Mount, the teachings of Jesus of Nazareth? Or what should we change in and on ourselves to put and to keep the order of our temple? On the level of order, on the inner path of the love for God and neighbor, we receive the inner tools, as it were, that we need to cleanse our temple, our inner being, and to keep it pure, so that the flame of the Christ of God can shine ever brighter in us. These are the explanations, exercises, and tasks on the inner path that are given to us from the kingdom of God. They were revealed by the cherub of divine wisdom, our spiritual teacher, Brother Emmanuel, and Gabriele, the prophetess and emissary of God in our time, gave us further helpful suggestions to them. Christo, Jeanette, and I, my name is Bettina, will now read from the teaching text as pupils among pupils. If you would like to, take paper and pen at hand, because today as well, we will be hearing about concrete tasks and sentences of note, which you can write down if you wish.
1: In our previous program, we received exercises for the ennoblement of our sense of touch. Gabriele explains to us in this teaching text the meaning and purpose of these exercises. The task of the soul in the earthly garment is to ennoble itself and thus draw closer to its goal, which is the divinity. If we live more closely linked with God and communicate with the positive powers in ourselves, in our neighbor, in nature and in the stars and planets, we will also absorb only positive powers, including the positive powers adhering to material objects such as furniture, chairs, fabrics, clothes, etc. The positive powers serve us, they promote the spiritual in us and prepare us for higher things. Positive powers contribute to our spiritual and physical strengthening and to the stimulation of our nervous system. In many cases, they deter viruses and harmful bacteria and lend wings to our positive sensing, thinking, and feeling. Gabriele then gave us a further task for the refinement of the sense of touch. Thus, when we touch something, whether at work, at home, or underway, we should do it consciously, from within, in connection with the eternal. Our spiritual schooling on the inner path thus has the effect that we work more with our stabilized and expanded consciousness, so that we grow closer to our inner goal, to the love, peace, and harmony. In this way, the nobility of our soul also comes out, because our soul is purifying itself and receiving more and more light and strength, the beauty from the kingdom of eternal love. Dear sister, dear brother, Gabriele continues, we all know that we human beings often cannot understand or do not want to understand what we are taught by the spiritual world. That is why, in many cases, we have to suffer the effects of our wrong behavior and experience them on our own body. Nevertheless, we want to strive to grow spiritually through self-experience and actualization, so that we need not suffer all the causes created by us. When we ourselves experience what effect the lessons and tasks revealed by Brother Emmanuel have in and on us, we will also be willing to fulfill the given tasks joyfully and to put them into practice. By doing so, we can spare ourselves much suffering, because recognizing and eliminating the causes created by us in time brings peace.
0: As with the training of the other senses, now follows the exercise of the inner and outer days for the refinement of the sense of touch. Gabriele explained it. Therefore, with these exercises, we want to train our sense of touch and experience on ourselves how necessary it is to refine our senses. Thus, we will again live 2 days from within to without, and then again 2 days externally, that is, without controlling our senses. This alternation, 2 days from within to without, and then 2 days without controlling our human aspect, has the effect that we become aware of many things that lie in our subconscious, perhaps things from the past, which we can then transform with the power of Christ. During the first 2 days, the inner days, we will touch everything that is necessary from within, from our consciousness. Therefore, we touch everything consciously, because on the inner path it is said, whatever you do, do it totally. That is, do it consciously with concentration. On these 2 inner days, we touch only what is necessary and eliminate curiosity. This does not mean that we should act unnaturally, but should simply train our sense of touch during its usual activity. For example, we do not have to lean against this or that or prop ourselves up with a table or chair. We can stand straight, that is, upright. Once we succeed in controlling our sense of touch, then the way we touch and reach for things will be harmonious. We will not reach for something hastily, nor will we apply excessive pressure on objects and things. We will not lean or prop ourselves up on something here or there. We may recognize whatever is done from within, from our opened spiritual consciousness, will become harmonious in time. We will then do everything that needs to be done easily, nimbly, and cheerfully. During the 2 outer days, we give free rein to our sense of touch. We take hold of things more firmly and apply a stronger pressure to them. We touch everything the eye sees and the sense of touch wants to feel in an uncontrolled manner. However, here too, we do not want to be fanatic, but let things happen as before, when we were not yet consciously on the inner path. Again, we record in our mystical journal what we experienced during the inner and outer days. Gabriele continued, dear brother, dear sister, record in your mystical journal only what is essential, the important aspects of the inner and outer days. Record what you experience on the outer days
2: with brief notations on the left side of your mystical journal, and what you experience on the inner days on the right side. There is no time limit for you in doing the exercises, that is, no certain period of time, but you should not do them too often. A good advice: about once every 3 weeks, you can live 2 consecutive days from within and the following 2 days externally, that is, the way you lived before the inner path.
0: There are now a few sentences from Gabriele in the teaching material as consciousness aids for our daily life, which we should think about. Gabriele spoke to us. Dear brother, dear sister, record the following sentence into your mystical journal. People of the spirit, sit, stand, and walk in an upright manner, since their inner attitude is also upright. The following sentences, too, would be an enrichment for us. The one who wants to enter them into his mystical journal can do so. People of the spirit do not walk with a bowed head, with their eyes directed solely to the ground, musingly, even meditatively, and brooding about the past and the future. The following sentence is also a pearl, an enrichment for our mystical journal. It reads, "The more light-filled the soul is, the more upright the person is. For his inner attitude corresponds to his light-filled soul, from which positive powers stream." Our sister Gabriele guided us further into the spiritual teachings. Now we come to the subject of exaggerated gesticulation. Exaggerated gesticulation, too, leads us to without. That is, it changes our body rhythm, whereby our nervous system becomes tense. People of the spirit are those who live from within and do not use exaggerated gestures in conversations, regardless of the topic. They remain in harmony. The all harmony is balanced rhythm and sound. Spiritual and inward-oriented people will accentuate their harmonious speech, which is harmonious sound despite the words, with graceful gestures. This is not gesticulation in the usual sense, but a harmonious communication which pleasantly colors or accentuates the spiritual language of a refined quality. People of the spirit stand and walk in an upright manner, as already mentioned, just as their inner attitude is. While standing, their arms are not folded and their hands are not constantly moving. Instead, arms and hands come in line with the upright posture of the body. They hang down harmoniously, or the hands rest in one another in front of the body near the center of order.
1: Our spiritual teacher, Brother Emmanuel, makes every effort to guide us to become true God people who ennoble themselves more and more, and express what is divine, pure, and beautiful. This is what he said to us in 1985, and it is as true today as it was back then. Your hands should not be in the pockets of your overcoat or jacket, unless it is very cold and you have no gloves handy. Gabriele explains the following to this. When our arms hang down loosely and harmoniously, and when we walk harmoniously, then the arms begin to move rhythmically. The effect of this posture is that the body straightens automatically. We do not look just at the ground, but also into the distance, to absorb the powers of infinity. The relaxed, rhythmical movements of our arms also bring more energy to the organism. This rhythmic body mechanism actually leads to increased strength. Dear brother, dear sister, Gabriele continues, try it. You should experience on yourself what it means to keep your hands in the pockets of your jacket or overcoat, or to move your arms rhythmically. If we have achieved an upright body posture, then, as mentioned before, our eyes will not be fixed only to the ground and will not absorb only the vibrations that are there close to the ground. The heavy, gloomy thoughts of our fellow men, but will, above all, take in the powers from the all, the universe, because we look into the distance. In the higher spheres, higher powers vibrate. Our inner attitude has its effect on our sitting and walking posture. An upright sitting posture and an upright posture while walking bring about an inner feeling of liberation, a feeling of expanse, and a becoming aware of oneself as I am a child of the cosmos. Brother Emmanuel addressed us with dear friends and admonished us to ennoble our sense of touch as well as all other senses, so that the grace of our inner being, the grace of the spirit being, can shimmer through our physical body. He also admonishes us to practice walking in the right, that is, upright way, and to practice a well-mannered spiritual way of movement. Do not cross your arms and legs, nor support your head with your hands. Gabriele continued, this posture indicates pessimism, rejection, and carelessness. Crossing arms and legs also indicates a complicated way of thinking, which resembles a maze. Crossed arms and legs also have a corresponding effect on the aura of a person. A careless, leisurely posture encourages and intensifies the pessimism, arrogance, and carelessness which may already exist in a person. Such behavior can, in the long run, build up further fields of tension, which can discharge in many different ways depending on the correspondences that exist and are effective in the soul and person.
2: Today we have already heard some indications about our posture and about the effects it can have on our disposition, because everything is vibration and communication. Brother Emmanuel, our spiritual teacher, and Gabriela gave us further indications concerning our clothing. Brother Emmanuel said the following. Colors, forms, and sounds also influence soul and person. Soft colors and harmonious sounds stimulate the soul and the person's disposition. Forms, colors, sounds, and fragrances influence the inner being. The external shapes the inner being, and the inner being shapes the outer. If the five senses are turned to the inner being, to the divine, if the soul is light and noble, then the person will dress in an orderly and light way. Of course, according to the season. Dear pupils, neat, clean clothing does not encourage arrogance or the craving for admiration. Rather, the person on the path within, who dresses neatly, brings about humility in his heart. Brother Emmanuel continued, recognize, dear brother, dear sister, nature adorns itself in the most glorious colors and forms in honor of the All Highest. Nature gives itself in the fullness because God is the fullness. Look frequently at the colors and forms of flowers and leaves, how pure and delicate the blossoms are. And how beautifully formed are the leaves, moving gracefully and harmoniously, in the wind. The one who regards nature in unity with God recognizes that everything adorns itself in his honor. Gabriella explained about this. Our adornment should be our noble and pure thoughts and fine harmonious movements. The result will be clean, light, and harmonious clothing, because just as it is in our inner being, so is our external appearance, and

0: positive effect from without to within. Colors and forms can attract base thoughts, but they can also banish negative and brooding thoughts. It depends on the form and color of the clothing and how the person reacts to them. Reactions are different, depending on the mood and inhibition of the individual. Light colors, light fabrics, and clean clothing often banish gloomy and sad thoughts. A person purchases his clothing and dresses himself according to his momentary mood. Bright and light clothes should be worn to brighten up a possibly dark mood. What is light, pure, clean, and bright has a positive effect on a person's world of thoughts. Dark colors and dirty clothing can have the opposite effect. Gabriella brought the following to our attention. Every one of us can use these explanations of our spiritual teacher as a mirror for himself.
1: Brother Emmanuel also gave us some glimpses into our eternal homeland. Oh, do not say that the spiritual world has little understanding, little dynamism. Take heart. It is not so serious in the eternal homeland as some of you think. We too adorn ourselves in honor of the Father. All pure being created by God is beautiful and self-luminous from within, and so is every spirit being. Everything pure is self-luminous. Moreover, the beautiful raiments of the spirit beings and the delicate, noble, fine jewelry are indicative of the spiritual life, because in the kingdom of God, the fullness is manifest and accessible to all. Both the male and the female spirit beings wear long flowing robes. They also wear delicate jewelry. The robes of the male principles are wide and flowing. Those of the female beings are girded with a noble belt. In the eternal being in our homeland, there are also celebrations of love. The spirit beings come together for harmonious games and social gatherings. They form round dances and hear the gentle sounds offered by spirit beings on their instruments. Dear listeners, when Brother Emmanuel, our spiritual teacher, talks about our true homeland, perhaps it is also the same for you, that a longing moves in our inner being, the deep desire to return there and again be with our eternal Father as the daughter, as the son that he beheld and created. Today we have received much help and tasks for working on ourselves and cleanse our inner temple so that we may draw closer to this goal. We will be very happy to have you with us for our next program, so that together and with many people worldwide, we continue to learn on the inner path to the cosmic consciousness, to God in us. For today, we take our leave of you with a very warm greetings in God.

The Teaching Book, The Age of the Lily, The High Time After the Time, God in Us and We in God. This book by Gabriele, the teaching prophetess and emissary of the Eternal Kingdom, is given for this time and for the coming generations. It indicates the path to God in us and we in God, and allows the reader to dive deeply into the laws of life.

Learn that God, the all-power, dwells in every cell of our body, in every blood vessel, and that everything, our entire life, including our body, is based on energy, on sending and receiving. Energy cannot be destroyed, only changed, we read. What does this mean for our life, for our genetic makeup? In terms of our behavior toward the animals and plants, what does our blood say about ourselves? Everything wants to tell us something. In this book, read how, already upon awakening, we set the course for the new day. So what is the message of this day? The teaching book is a companion for all those who set out to find God in themselves. For, as Gabriele writes again and again, we are called upon. A sentence from the book. Wherever we look, wherever we go, everywhere, God, the Creator Spirit, is the speaking all-consciousness. The teaching book, The Age of the Lily, The High Time After the Time, God in Us and We in God, can be ordered at Gabriele Publishing House. 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

0: Nice to have you with us again, dear friends of We Are the Free Communities, Link and B. You probably can relate to the fact that sometimes you just don't know what to do. You have a problem or too many bad thoughts in your head. In such moments, I often open one of the countless books from the Divine Wisdom, from Gabriele, or even a small reading sample, A Message of Truth. Recently, I opened the following one, The Message from the All, The Prophecy of God Today, Not the Word of the Bible, and I would like to read a passage from it. Christ Revealed. Do you want to become children of the Free Spirit? Then go into your inner being, in the awareness that the Spirit of Christ, the I Am, dwells in you, and pray in the stillness. Fulfill your prayers in everyday life, and you will experience that the Free Spirit, the Christ of God, your Redeemer, stands by you and helps you at every moment. Then you will gradually realize that without breathing techniques, without long meditations, you will find your way to God, to the life. When you fulfill your prayers in everyday life, and thus find your way step by step to the Ten Commandments and the Sermon on the Mount. When I learned that Christ is in me, it was a huge liberation for me, because I had experienced that litanies or prescribed prayers or meditation techniques did not bring me closer to God at all, nor did they help me in my life. Today, when I start the day in the morning, I sit down in a quiet place in my room, and with my own words, I link with Christ and with God in me. And the same during the day. When a bad situation comes my way, I know that I can talk to Christ. He is here. He is in me. And He helps me when I rely on Him.
1: You said, Christ in me. And we know from the teachings of the Divine Wisdom that His light and power is present in all living beings. Thus, Jesus of Nazareth also loved the animals, and I would like to read a brief passage from The Message of Truth entitled Jesus and the Animals. There we find several excerpts from the great work of Revelation, This is My Word, given through Gabriele about Jesus' love for the animals. Therefore, be considerate, kind, sympathetic, and friendly, not only to your own kind, but also to every creature that is within your care. For you are as gods to them, whom they look up to in their need. And whatever you do to the least of my children, you do to me. For I am in them, and they are in me. Indeed, I am in all creatures, and all creatures are in me. In all their joys, I, too, rejoice. And in all their afflictions, I, too, suffer. This is why I say to you, be kind to one another, and to all the creatures of God. When I heard these words from Christ for the first time, I became much more aware of the animals and realized how animals and nature suffer under the human beings. I asked myself, what can I do? I became a vegetarian, and gradually became more aware of the life in all creatures and in nature. When I go for a walk, I rejoice in the diversity and beauty of nature and realize that I can still learn a lot from nature, even from the smallest creatures that also have their tasks in creation. Practicing the respect for all living beings also brings me closer to the meaning of the words link and be. And so, dear listeners, I wish you and all of us many good experiences with the animals and with nature. A heartfelt greeting, God with us and we with God.

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1: The following applies to all stages in life. In order not to grow old, no matter what tasks and obligations you fulfill, don't do anything halfway. As long as a person is not completely involved with his work, his occupation, no matter what the day brings, he remains torn, and that into old age. Then the person is dissatisfied and unfulfilled. Youth already draws its picture for old age. Remain or become a positive image designer.
0: Gabriele.
1: Gabriella.

If you have a physical illness, we would like to indicate that the content of the following meditation is not meant to prevent anyone from consulting a physician of his choice.

0: Der innere Arzt und Heiler.
1: The inner physician and healer. Becoming whole in body and soul through the power of the Christ of God. The strength for healing lies in tranquility.
0: Liebe Mitmenschen, in der Ruhe liegt die Kraft zur Heilung.
1: Dear fellow people, that the strength for healing lies in tranquility means for us to become calmer, to attain a certain degree of tranquility in order to receive help and healing from the power of the Christ of God. There is much for us to learn each day. In this hour, we want to remember that we human beings, every single one of us, are the temple of God, and that the Spirit of the Christ of God dwells in us.
0: Ist das allumfassende Leben,
1: he is the all-encompassing life, which can bring about a holistic healing in soul and body. The Spirit of the Christ of God in us is the helping and healing power, and we are the temple of this power. In each one of us is the life, which is tranquility and peace, which contributes to holistic healing. Surely some of you are thinking, that's all very well and good, but to attain tranquility in the present time, when the mad rush and stress are soon becoming monumental, is not so easy. Our day's work must be accomplished in a predetermined time to secure our job, among other things. Every employee is more or less tense, so that an exchange of words often leads to quarreling because the nervous system is tuned toward high performance, which ultimately means unrest. Or at home there is strife with our neighbor, often about trivial matters, which means that the gauge of hectic activity and stress usually indicates a high number, so that this or that may happen. Or the children come home from school with corresponding school problems, etc., etc. Every day has its burdens, more or less. But who loads them on to us? That's the question. Can a fellow worker or a neighbor at home, for instance, begin a quarrel with us when we recognize our part of a bad situation and openly admit this?
0: Das gibt dem anderen, der eventuell mitschuldig ist, die Möglichkeit, sich zu äußern.
1: This gives the other person, who may also be to blame, the opportunity to say something. Let us leave the other person, who surely also has faults, the freedom to contribute to a reconciliation. A little calm enters into the person who reconciles with his neighbor, and doesn't hold anything against him. And when, for example, the children come home from school, hectic and upset, and call their fellow pupils dumb and inane, or when at home the children badmouth their teacher, that is, denigrate him, and the parents agree with the children, then the whole hue and cry escalates even more, whereby things get totally out of kilter. In order to mitigate the mood, a counter question could be useful. For instance, you could say, "And how did you act? Were you correct toward your schoolmates or your teacher?"
0: Gegenüber dem Lehrer oder der Lehrerin?
1: The answer will often be, "I didn't do anything wrong."
0: Dann könnte man weiter fragen.
1: Then you could ask, "Yes, but what were you thinking? How did you act? Or what did you say?"
0: Um ruhiger zu werden und in einer gewissen Balance zu bleiben,
1: to become calmer and to remain in a certain balance, it is also necessary to first find your own faults, your own weaknesses, so that you are able to understand the other one better, who may have started a quarrel. Or, when despite all effort, you don't manage to finish your day's work, you could openly admit this and ask the other person, who may be more equal to this particular task, for help. Self-recognition is the path to honesty and openness, but also to self-reflection, so that you become calmer. When we are upset, when we complain or accuse others in our thoughts, perhaps in many conversations and with many words, what have we accomplished with this? The cells of our body have a consciousness, a subconscious, and a spirit consciousness. The many negative energies that we create through arguing, hatred, envy, quarreling, and much more, for instance, are absorbed by our cell state. Then the negativity enters our consciousness. Somewhat later, it enters the subconscious of our cells. If we do not remedy in time what needs to be dealt with day after day, since everything is energy, the negativity has its effects in our body, in our organs, in our blood, our nervous system, the lymph vessels, in all our physical functions, depending on the nature of the content of our thoughts. The content of those energies that we think and speak toward our body, and which correspond to to our actions.
0: Gehen wir davon aus,
1: if we assume that we are the temple of God and that God in us is love, freedom, unity, peace and harmony, that is, tranquility, then God is also health. Since we are the temple of God, God is the omnipresent eternal health in us.
0: Es würde zur Glaubensheilung beitragen.
1: It would contribute to a holistic healing to leave nothing negative waiting to be dealt with, because we store this in our consciousness and subconscious, which accordingly becomes apparent in our body, either through indisposition or worries, through depression, hatred, envy, or being unhappy, and not lastly, through illness. We, every single one of us, should daily monitor what we ask of our body every day. Everything, whether positive or negative, is absorbed by our cell state, our body.
0: Ruhe wäre angesagt.
1: Tranquility is called for, because tranquility heals.
0: Wir sollten den Tag nutzen.
1: We should make use of the day in order to learn on ourselves. Let us watch ourselves. How do I react when one of my fellows accuses me? Or when via a third person I hear that someone is talking negatively about me? How do I react when I am reprimanded? What goes on in me when I'm of the opinion that I'm right?
0: Or
1: how do I act when my sense of right and wrong is doubted?
0: Sind wir Tag für Tag auch uns gegenüber wachsam?
1: If day after day we are alert regarding ourselves, then we ultimately learn on ourselves, not only on our neighbor. We also have the opportunity to learn from our neighbor when he presently acts as we have acted until now, by immediately retorting instead of first reflecting and realizing that everything has two sides and that we also bear at least a part of the blame.
0: Kommen zum Beispiel die Kinder aufgebracht aus der Schule.
1: For example, when the children come home from school upset and we affirm their opinions regarding those they are angry about, we will not calm down the children with this. On the contrary, we literally goad them on, thus activating our stress level as well. Why? Because the negativity is reinforced, which goes into our cells, into our physical functions. Here is also a question for us. Why do we affirm the children in their invective sing-song against others? Why don't we put on the brakes with a counter-question? Children, stop for a minute. Ask yourselves where your mistake lies. What did you do wrong? And how can you make amends for this?
0: Es gibt viele Möglichkeiten.
1: There are many possibilities for recognizing oneself. Can we admit our part without a lot of fancy words? Can we be honest?

0: balancing values that positively stimulate our cells and cell membranes accordingly.
1: Wie wäre es, wenn Sie jetzt bei sich beginnen?
0: What about now beginning with yourself? Because now is always present, and now there can be help and healing. Surely you know several personal situations that could now be rectified if you want this.
1: Als ersten Schritt schließen wir nun kurz die Augen.
0: For the first step, we briefly close our eyes to bring to mind what hinders us from becoming calmer and finally finding our way to deep tranquility. Let us ask Christ in us to please show us what we could rectify now in order to attain a certain degree of tranquility. We pause for a bit so that we can recognize in pictures the disagreements, the agitation in us. It is not always whole picture sequences that cause disharmony in us, but we may be able to now recognize several incidents and also rectify them now. I'll stop talking now.

0: Liebe Mitmenschen, nun hören wir noch einige Klänge Musik.
1: Dear fellow people, we are still hearing some music. Let yourself be attuned by the music so that you request forgiveness in your thoughts and also forgive the other person who may have wronged you.
0: Machen Sie sich bewusst.
1: Realize that with every dispute, with all disagreements, there is not only one wrongdoer, but there are always two people involved. So we hear soft music. Ask Christ sincerely for support. Request forgiveness sincerely and also forgive.

0: Monitor our breathing.
1: Viele Menschen haben eine sehr kurze Atmung.
0: Many people breathe very shallowly. Stress situations, unpleasant conversations and thoughts make us breathe in a shallow manner. We want to find tranquility, to attain inner help and inner healing through the power of the Christ of God. We now inhale and exhale deeply several times, deeply in and out. If you like, and if it is possible for you, sit down in an upright position with only your tailbone against the back of your chair. Place the backs of both hands on your thighs and draw them close to your body.
1: So sitzen Sie aufrecht.
0: This helps you to sit upright and to breathe more deeply. Both feet are on the floor. We concentrate on our breathing by going with it as it comes and goes.
1: Wir begleiten ihn tief.
0: With it, we go deep into our abdomen, and with it, we go out of our abdomen. And so we inhale down into our abdomen, going with our breath, and slowly exhale through our nose or mouth.
1: Das wiederholen wir nun.
0: We repeat this several times to attain some distance from possibly still existing unrest. We inhale down into our abdomen and exhale slowly and consciously.
1: Wir atmen tief ein.
0: We inhale deeply down into our abdomen and slowly and consciously we exhale through our nose or mouth. Now we concentrate on another breathing exercise.
1: Wir atmen in den Bauch.
0: We inhale into our abdomen and briefly hold our breath. Now we slowly exhale.
1: Wir wiederholen das einige Male.
0: We repeat this several times. We inhale into our abdomen. We go with our breath. We hold our breath briefly and slowly exhale through our nose or mouth. We continue this breathing rhythm several times. We inhale into our abdomen. We hold our breath briefly and slowly exhale. We inhale deeply into our abdomen. We hold our breath briefly. And slowly exhale.
1: Diese tiefen Atmung wiederholen wir noch einige Male.
0: We repeat this deep breathing several more times by accompanying our breath into our abdomen, briefly holding our breath and then slowly exhaling. We inhale deeply into our abdomen. We pause and then slowly exhale. We inhale deeply into our abdomen. We pause and now slowly exhale. Once more. 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We pause and then slowly exhale.
1: Das bewirkt.
0: This helps our breathing to become calmer and deeper. You have attained a certain degree of inner calmness. In the process, your nervous system relaxes because your breathing rhythm goes deeper. Now, let it breathe. You breathe deeply in and out, in and out. In and out.
1: Aus der helfenden und heilenden Kraftquelle inneren Lebens.
0: From the helping and healing source of strength of inner life, I now address your soul and your body. Let the words flow into your soul and try to stay calm. Do not think along with me. Let it breathe. You are breathing calmly and deeply. The Spirit of the Christ of God in each one of us, for we are the temple of God, does not have our words. This is why I also ask that the Christ of God fill my words with his helping and healing power. It is solely the Spirit of the Christ of God who is active in your soul and in your body.
1: Lassen Sie Worte des Heils.
0: Let the words of salvation flow into your soul and into your body. Stay calm. Remain balanced.
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0: 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The helping and healing radiation of the Spirit of the Christ of God is radiating through your soul and into your body. Everything is energy. 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
0: The Spirit of Life is the breathing in our breath. It is the helping and healing power. It is the holistic healing of soul and body. You are breathing calmly and deeply. Your breathing is calm and deep. The healing spirit of the Christ of God is active in your soul and in your body.
1: Strahlende,
0: radiating, helping, and healing power permeates you. It is the positive power of the All. It is the Spirit of the Christ of God. Let it happen. Stay calm. Breathe deeply. Let it happen. The helping and healing power of the Christ of God wants to permeate your soul and your body. Allow the helping and healing power to be effective in your cells, in your organs, in your blood, in your muscles, ligaments, and tendons, in all the components of your body. Let it happen and breathe calmly and deeply. Breathe in the healing and helping power.
1: Nun atmen Sie noch vieles bewusster.
0: 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Inhale deeply and exhale out of your body the ungood, suffering, pain, or even illness.
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0: Inhale deeply and exhale everything that oppresses you, that makes you disharmonious, that burdens you. Breathe out. Breathe in deeply. Exhale calmly and in a way that frees you. Inhale deeply. Exhale calmly and in a way that frees you.
1: Der Christus Gottesgeist.
0: The Spirit of the Christ of God is the breathing in your breath.
1: Mit ihrem
0: With your breath, you absorb the helping and healing Christ power into your body, and you exhale the harmful substances that have accumulated in your body. You inhale the power of the Christ of God and exhale the harmful substances from your body. You breathe in and out.
1: Sie atmen die Christus.
0: You inhale the power of the Christ of God and exhale the harmful substances in your body. Tranquility heals. Your body is the temple of the Holy Spirit. Stay calm and in harmony. You are not forsaken. You are the temple of God. In you dwells the eternal spirit of love, the spirit of the Christ of God, who soothes and heals.
1: Lassen Sie in Ausgewogenheit und Ruhe.
0: Balanced and calm, let the divine power of life and healing flow through your soul into your body. Breathe calmly and deeply.
1: Atmet durch ihre Seele.
0: It is breathing through your soul. It is flowing in your breath. It is flowing in your body. You breathe in and out. Your breathing is calm and deep. It is flowing through your soul. It is flowing in your breath. It is flowing in your body. You breathe calmly and deeply. You inhale and exhale all the harmful substances from your body. It is breathing. It is flowing.
1: Und lassen die helfende und heilende Christuskraft.
0: You breathe and let the helping and healing Christ power flow in your soul and in your body. It is flowing through your soul. It is flowing in your breath. It is flowing in your body. You breathe in and calmly and consciously breathe out. Now we hear soft music. You continue inhaling the helping and healing power of the Christ of God, and exhale calmly and deeply. You are breathing. It is flowing. You are breathing. It is flowing.

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1: Even though the music now slowly fades away, you stay with it. It flows and you breathe.
0: Und sie
1: it flows and you breathe.
0: Jeden Tag,
1: every day, every hour, every minute, every moment, and every second, the life flows in your earthly existence. It flows and you breathe. You are breathing calmly and deeply. You are breathing every day, every hour, every minute, every moment, and every second. You are breathing in the inner life, and you are privileged to breathe the harmful substances from your body. It flows. And you breathe.
0: Wenn Sie wollen, dann
1: if you like, then become aware every morning that every disharmony in your feelings and thoughts, also in your words, and behavior patterns robs a part of your breath, causing you to breathe in a more shallow way instead of more deeply and consciously. How would it be to resolve in the morning to question every dissonance and to ask for forgiveness for that part that concerns us, honestly and openly to admit what our part is and to ask for forgiveness?
0: Wenn wir uns dann fest vornehmen,
1: if we then firmly resolve to no longer think, speak or do the same or similar things, then more and more tranquility and balance will enter our body. Then we will retain the deep breathing.
0: Bewahren Sie das Bewusstsein.
1: Retain the awareness that on every day, in the hours and minutes, at every moment and every second, the life flows into you because you breathe.
0: Atmen Sie tief ein.
1: Inhale deeply and exhale all that is ungood. Then tranquility, peace and harmony will gradually enter. You feel more balanced and happy. You become the open person who, when he makes a mistake, also admits to it and is able to ask for forgiveness. This is true life. In the process, no pearl falls from our crown. On the contrary, you, all of us, become pearl fishers.
0: Jeder Tag hat für jeden seine Last.
1: Every day has its burdens for every person. But if in good time we question what concerns us, which makes us dissonant, and recognize the ungood and dissonant, honestly repent of it and rectify it, which means clear it up, then very soon we feel that it is breathing in our temple of God. It breathes deeply, and we breathe out calmly. We remember the following.
0: In unserem Atem strömt der Odem Gottes.
1: In our breath flows the breath of God, the light, which is help and healing. It is the inner physician and healer, the Spirit of the Christ of God. To conclude, we listen to some music.

0: heil werden an Seele und Leib durch die Kraft des Christus Gottes.
1: Becoming whole in soul and body through the power of the Christ of God does not exclude consulting a physician of the world. When you go to a physician of your choice, remember that God is omnipresent. Every one of your neighbors is the temple of God, no matter how he is presently thinking or acting. The physician of your choice is likewise the temple of God. The power of life also dwells in him.
0: Darf ich Ihnen innere Ruhe und den Frieden wünschen?
1: May I wish you deep inner tranquility and peace, the happiness, the harmony and pearls of life that are not of this world. Through this we gain a blessed and God-filled life. This is what I wish for you, for all of us.
0: Gabriele.
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0: Guten Morgen.
1: 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Soon you will recognize that you become freer and happier because the good that God is becomes effective in you. Some thoughts for your day and all the best to you.
0: Gabriele.
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1: We want to greet you warmly to this program entitled Your Devotional, The Free Spirit, God in Us. Right at the beginning, we want to make clear that we do not belong to a religion because Jesus the Christ did not found an external religion. He taught us, God in us. The topic, God in us, is a provocation for many people at the present time. When you read and listen in the media about what is going on in this world, the word God slips more and more into the background, to say nothing of God in us. We hear about the disasters in this world, and how people are acting toward their fellow humans. That is, how they treat their kind, how they live in enmity with those who do not share their views. The earth, with its animals and plants, suffers under the fraudulent labeling called Christian, which means we do what Jesus taught under the egoism of exploitation. With countless arguments, the earth is plundered, the animals are tortured and killed, and nature is hunted down. Certainly, all this has nothing to do with God and Jesus.
2: Und nun kommt jemand daher, der behauptet,
3: and now someone comes who claims God in us. God in us is actually not an abstract term. Above all, it should not be an abstract term if we believe in Jesus of Nazareth, in the Christ of God who, as we Christians say, is the Redeemer of mankind. One of his many teachings stands as a memento. Jesus taught us that each person is the temple of God, and that God, the Eternal, dwells in each one of us. So, God in us is not an abstract term if we believe in Jesus the Christ, in his teaching, yes, in his simple teachings.
4: Unfortunately, we human beings are very warped in our thinking. We believe in church institutions which celebrate their fuss and bother in the name of Christian. However, Jesus of Nazareth did not bring us any cult teachings. Instead, you, each and every one of us, are the temple of God, and God dwells in every person, in every soul.
5: Recently, many people have been thinking about this, and many, yes, ever more people are leaving the church institutions. We hear more and more about the debaucheries committed by the caste of priests, about hypocrisies, lies, and not lastly, about countless perversities and excesses that we don't even want to call by name, unless we talk about the ugliness and abnormality of mankind.
4: Let us remember Jesus of Nazareth, the Christ of God, who rightly said, "But you are not to be called rabbi, for you have one teacher, Christ, and you are all brothers." This applies above all to the ecclesiastical excellencies and eminences, to the entire caste of priests. Every person is more or less a sinner, also the priests. If we believe in the words, God in us, then for each of us, the question is, do we really need churches of stone?
3: God, our eternal Father, said already through Isaiah, the Most High does not dwell in temples made by hands. Every churchgoer should ask himself, where should I go to pray? Let us take the words of Jesus. You are the temple of God, and God dwells in you, in all of us. Then this means that we should seek out our temple of flesh and bone in profound understanding, God in us. If God is in us, for what do we need priests, whom Jesus called Rabbi? Besides, Jesus the Christ taught us that the kingdom of God is within, in us. Then why should we go to churches of stone if the kingdom of peace is in us and God dwells in us? God is the law of life, and the law of life is freedom, because God is freedom and dwells in us. And so, God in us.
1: Many people, and it's ever more people, hardly find hold in the stone churches. That's why the number of people leaving the church is increasing. Many are disappointed in the institutional behavior of the priests and in the church doctrines. Many no longer feel at home in the churches of stone because they did not find God there. Others simply shake their head, saying, there is no God. If there is one, where is he then? Church authorities have become implausible, and political parties whisper about the common good and social welfare. When we look deeper, we see that it's mainly about dividends, about their own welfare. The politicians in the so-called Christian parties govern the German people in a country that is the world's third largest arms exporter. But they call themselves Christian. And Christian means to follow the teachings of Jesus of Nazareth.
5: When we hear that Germany is the third largest arms exporter in the world, why Christian? Is the so-called Christian government dependent on the church institutions? For it certainly can't be Christian. Jesus the Christ told us something entirely different. All who take the sword will perish by the sword. And he also taught, love your enemies, do good to those who hate you, and blessed are the meek, for they shall inherit the earth. Jesus taught further, as you did it to one of the least of these my brothers, you did it to me. Basically, the teaching of Jesus of Nazareth is the teaching of nonviolence. He did not say that we should arm ourselves to hit back. He taught us, if anyone strikes you on the right cheek, turn to him the other also.
3: To let yourself be slapped on one cheek and to turn the other to him too is one of those things. I mean, how could we explain this according to the law of God? Because people could believe that such a person will put up with everything. Is that correct according to the law of God?
4: Here too, Jesus was a role model for us. When Jesus was arrested to be taken before Pontius Pilate, an officer struck him in the face and Jesus asked, "If I have spoken wrongly, bear witness to the wrong. But if I have spoken rightly, why do you strike me?" Jesus merely set the record straight. He stood up for the truth, but he did not strike back.
5: So this means that we should not put up with everything, but should ask, as Jesus taught us, "Why are you treating me this way?" If, however, Germany is the third largest arms exporter, then this means that they approve attacking other countries with these arms and killing people through this. This means that you attack or hit back. Why a Christian government if it does not heed what Jesus taught? Or is this government a backer of the caste of priests in Germany whose law and justice is to fight against your neighbor?
1: That it is as it is proven by the church institutions with annual subsidies amounting to about 14 billion euros. As long as it remains this way, not very much will change, because the state horse doesn't even think it's necessary to throw off its dogmatic church rider and to change its behavior toward God and His Son, Christ.
4: For this reason, it is said over and over again, what do we want with God, to say nothing of God in us? Because if God allows all this, then we have to say, there is no God. And if there were one, why does He allow all this? Where is He, if He supposedly is all-wise?
5: Perceptive scientists, atomic physicists, and quantum physicists have meanwhile recognized that God is not separate from His creation, but that God is omnipresent in creation. And so, if He is omnipresent in His creation, then He is also in us. Therefore, God in us. God, the omnipresent Spirit, is freedom. According to the will of God, every person is free and is responsible for what he does or does not do. Even when a person drapes a Christian cloak around himself, but underneath vivifies the Christian life, the free spirit will not intervene, because every person is free and is the architect of his own fortune or misfortune.
3: We human beings have received the teachings from God, the Eternal, and from His Son Jesus, which would make us free if we would live according to them. We have the Ten Commandments of God through Moses, and anyone who calls himself Christian should also fulfill the teachings of Jesus of Nazareth, because the commandments of God are also contained in His Sermon on the Mount. We may not forget that at the end of the Sermon on the Mount, Jesus taught us the following: "Everyone then who hears these words of mine and does them will be like a wise man who built his house on the rock. And the rain fell, and the floods came, and the winds blew and beat on that house, but it did not fall, because it had been founded on the rock. And everyone who hears these words of mine and does not do them will be like a foolish man who built his house on the sand. And the rain fell, and the floods came, and the winds blew and beat against that house. And it fell, and great was the fall of it."
4: Many people build on sand. Jesus essentially said that when the water masses come, they will wash away the sand. We people have the spiritual principles of God from God Father and His Son Christ, who lives according to them. If despite this knowledge we build on sand, then we should not blame God for the misfortune that hits us. God leaves us our freedom. God does not coerce. In the commandments of God it says, you shall, but not you must. Therein is the freedom for a free decision and ultimately the responsibility for each and every individual who knows about the commandments of God and the Sermon on the Mount of Jesus.
3: And so the responsibility for each and every one of us lies in the you shall. Either we do what is the will of God, or if we don't do it, then each one bears the responsibility for himself. If we believe in Jesus of Nazareth, and even if it is only some aspects of his teachings, and we don't do what is from God's law, then ultimately we ourselves are responsible for our actions and cannot make anyone else responsible. Whether we believe in God or not, God is in us.
1: I'd like to get back to our world, to the great poverty in our world. Children are starving. People are living in conditions beneath human dignity, and the so-called Christian government

0: but dwells in us. And God is also in every child that starves to death. We have to become aware and try to understand in our hearts the meaning of God in us.
1: Gott in ihnen.
2: God in you.
1: In jedem von uns.
2: God in each one of us. The mighty, omnipresent God.
1: Der allgegenwärtige Gott.
2: The omnipresent God is in every animal, in the blade of grass, in the flower, in the mighty tree, in every stone is God.
1: Die Kraft des Lebens,
2: the force of life, the power of the earth, all in all things is omnipresent life. God in us, God in everything.
1: Gott ist der freie Geist.
2: God is the free spirit. And therefore you, we, each one of us, is responsible for his own life. A wise man who does not build on sand is aware that he himself is the temple of God. He says, I build my life on the Spirit of God, and step by step, I live the commandments of God and the Sermon on the Mount of Jesus, because God is in me. I repeat God's words through the prophet Isaiah. The Most High does not dwell in temples made by hands.
1: Wollen wir unser Thema Gott in uns?
2: If we want to continue with our topic, God in us, then we'll understand ever better what it means, God in us, and that each one of us is the temple of God, and God, the almighty, omnipresent power, dwells in us. When we go for a walk, God is in everything, because he is omnipresent. This means communication with the life, which is God.
3: Unsere Welt zeigt auf.
4: Our world shows us that most of us have believed in the caste of priests. Because if what the priests have been proclaiming for thousands of years were the truth, then the state of this world would be different. But our world points out to us who we human beings are. War, murder, manslaughter, hunger, suffering, disease, pestilence, animal torture without end. And then we ask, where is God? In any case, not in a house of stone, which calls itself a church, nor in the doctrines of the caste of priests. Anyone who refers to the teachings of Jesus, the Christ, and the caste of priests also does this in its churches of stone, should actually be a peaceable, God-conscious person who cherishes the earth and everything that lives in it, on it, and over it, and gives respect to the life. And so there is no God of the priests, but there is the God, the true God in you, in us, in all people, in all creatures of God, in all of creation, in all of nature.
0: A loud sound is becoming ever louder. Why does God allow all this? Well, what should God do with the all-too-human pile of shards? Should he break it to pieces? Should he grind it up? God doesn't need to do this.

0: is. We human beings already do it ourselves because we are the ones who have made this world and the earth into what it is, not God. God gave us our free will because the life, which is God, is free. God does not coerce. He coerces no creature. God is freedom. God is the spirit of life. Anyone who wantonly destroys the life is against God and is putting himself above the mighty spirit, God.
1: The freedom from God enables us to think freely. And the one who thinks freely is a good analyst. May I ask a good analyst and all those who are now shaking their head the question, are you a herd animal and a yes man? Are you a person who believes what people lead other people to believe, also when this or that one talks about God? Are you the herd animal that needs a church of stone and traditions and denominations and thus dogmatic priests? Or are you a free spirit who has learned to weigh and measure and does not believe everyone who tries to make you believe something, even if it is the promise that God is here and there, or even that the chaos of this world is a mystery of God?
2: Why actually do the institutions, but also individual people, talk about the mystery of God over and over again? Let us ask ourselves, is God perfect, that he is the absolute spirit? If he is the absolute spirit, the spirit of creation, the spirit of freedom, the spirit of infinity, why does he need a mystery, a secret? Does God have to hide something from us human beings? If that were true, then, for one thing, the Eternal One would be unfree, and for another, also a sinner, because only a sinner has to hide something. Only the sinner has his secrets and mysteries, but not God. Who coined the mystery and who wants to make us believe it? It was not Jesus of Nazareth. Whatever you read in the Bible, Jesus never spoke of a mystery or secret. The mystery is an invention of the priests, who, bit by bit, have veiled and darkened the teachings of Jesus of Nazareth and passed on to their faithful as a mystery of God, all that which was thus no longer logical.
0: I'd like to say here that in the awareness of God in me, I have separated myself from believing in the priests. I have learned to pray again and again to God in me and step by step to fulfill in my daily life what I pray and to question myself as to whether what I think, speak, and do corresponds to the teachings of Jesus of Nazareth. If not, then I strive to overcome step by step my all too human aspects, this sinfulness, with the power of the inner being. Through this, I become freer, happier, and from within, more easy in my mind. I can go into nature, pray in nature, and realize over and over again that whatever I see, I feel in myself, because God, the free spirit, the mighty creator, is in everything. In time, we learn to communicate with the forces in nature, with the forces in the animal, and not lastly with the forces of infinity. For God is the spirit of infinity. I can say that I am becoming ever freer. I can pray freely. I no longer need to merely believe in a God of love, of unity, and of peace and freedom. In deep prayer, I experience God in me. Dear viewers, dear listeners, we are now coming to the end of our program with the title, Your Devotional, The Free Spirit, God in Us. What may we wish for you? What may we wish for all of us? Perhaps that we learn to take the path that leads us away from the sands of the external religions and more and more to the rock of Christ, which is in us. Let us learn to go to Him, the near God, who dwells in each one of us. Let us make our own experiences. Each one is free. And if we want to, let us also think again and again of the words of Jesus the Christ, I have come to make you free. So let us wish for all of us further steps into the freedom, which is Christ. Dear fellow people, if you would like to, tune in again next time when it is God in us. All the best to you and to all of us. Goodbye and greetings in God.

Against the background of destruction, wars, and natural disasters worldwide, many people are looking for a new perspective on the future. With this, the question often comes up, is there a God? And if yes, how or where can I find him? Gabriele, the prophetess and emissary of God in our time, gives us clear and detailed answers today concerning this. In the book, The Free Spirit, God in Us, she writes, "We live in the great stream of life, which encompasses the elements, nature, animals, and people, and yet we often do not know where our Creator is. The Creator of heaven and of earth, the Creator of nature, of the animals. God is in all things. God in infinity, God in heaven, God on earth, God in the elements, in nature, in each blade of grass, God in every animal, and God in us." Order The Free Spirit, God in Us, by calling 0049-9391-504-843 or online at gabriele-publishing-house.com.

0: Guten Morgen, lieber Zuhörer, liebe Zuhörerin.
1: Good morning, dear viewer, dear listener. With our awakening, our day awakens, as it were. It begins when we open our eyes and with our first thoughts. Every one of us thinks something different every morning. But what we think is alive in us and belongs to our day, to the present day. One person awakens cheerful, another grumpy. Yet another already gets up with problems and goes with them into the day. Let us realize that every day, every person faces more or less worries, difficulties, problems, and decisions. Important is how we act in these situations, whether we feed them by building up a fear of problems, or whether we entrust ourselves to Christ in the awareness that He knows about all things, that He wants to help us to resolve our concerns according to His holy law. We human beings tend to see worries, difficulties, and problems as individual cases, so as to also solve them in this sense. Basically, however, there is no such thing as an individual case, for every situation seen as a problem is rooted in all the other problems that we already carry in us as inputs. The one problem that is presently preoccupying us lets us sense, if we are willing to look at it from the ground up, with which other problem it could also be rooted. And so we always have the possibility to question everything that intensely preoccupies us, that which doesn't let go of us in our thoughts, in order to get to the bottom of the situation or of the thought complex. Clearing up the root is decisive for becoming free and happy. Our life on earth is often permeated by a chain of worries, difficulties, problems, and decisions. Again and again, something corresponding appears from this chain. However, when recognized in good time, many a disagreeable thing is banished. We should give thanks for joy and suffering, because also in suffering, for instance in a problem, in a difficulty, in blows of fate and the like, always lies a good solution. If we give thanks for both, and if we realize that we have a unique helper in us, the Christ of God, who wants to support and help us and accompany us through the day, then we also go consciously into the day and are sure of His help. Then it will also be a good day.

0: Um die Mittagszeit könnten wir uns fragen.
1: Around noontime, we could ask ourselves how our morning was. Was it a morning filled with crises, with difficulties or problems? Or was it a balanced morning? It depends on the inputs in our subconscious and also in our soul, and on what our inputs point out to us today, on this day. If difficulties, problems, and decisions needed to be dealt with, then we have surely met them in the right way. If we question them in order to find the root. However, if we merely pushed aside the unpleasant aspects of the day, they will come again, perhaps more intensely. They will again torment us because we ourselves have input these unpleasant things and make it possible for them to torment us, since we do not rectify them in time, that is, banish them from our subconscious and from our soul. And so, dear viewer, dear listener, it would be good to look at many a thing more closely and to clear it up, if this should still be tormenting you at noontime. If it is possible to rectify what needs to be dealt with and is troubling you, then you will also eat more calmly and consciously. Then there will also be a small pause to rest for 10 or 15 minutes, perhaps with a calm, relaxing nap. This will help you to fulfill well and satisfactorily all that still needs to be done during the afternoon.
0: Und zufriedenstellend zu erfüllen.
1: In the evening, we should also take account with the question, what was good? What was less good? What should we remedy as quickly as possible so as to have a quiet evening after work? Everything that has not been worked off makes us unfree. We should learn to become free from ourselves by not unquestioningly accepting the opinions of others. But on our part, we should also be careful not to want to force our preconceived opinions on our fellow humans. Both lead to lack of freedom. The opinions of others that we adopt as our own can become problems for us, but our preconceived opinions, that is, ultimately prejudices that others adopt, can also cause problems in our fellow humans as well as in ourselves. We will then be tied to one another. Dear viewer, dear listener, we should clear up everything still on the debit side to the extent possible for us, so that we can go into our free evening calm and balanced. Not only will our nervous system thank us for this, but also our friends and the members of our family, because every person longs for harmony. And so bring harmony into your evening and into the evening of your fellow humans by self-critically looking at everything volatile in your day, dismissing it by clarifying and clearing it up, and converting it to the positive. May not only your evening, but the whole day be a good day. Then tomorrow will also begin well. Greetings in God.

0: Dear listeners, welcome to today's program, The Word of the Prophets is Being Fulfilled, from Abraham to Gabriele. Most people, particularly those in so-called Christianity, consider the works of God's prophets in the history of mankind to be a fact that is of minor significance in their everyday life or even plays no role at all. We accept the appearance of the great admonishers and proclaimers of the emissaries of God as an historical event in which an unknown God conveys his word through human beings more or less randomly. How this word comes about, where this word, the word of God, comes from, even where this God comes from, who reveals himself, what he is like and what the word of revelation of the Eternal One is all about, disappears in the darkness of institutional lore, wrapped up in pagan-influenced, musty interpretations by church doctrine. The view of the content of the revealed Word of God became clouded.
1: Wurde die Sicht auf den Inhalt des geoffenbarten Gotteswortes vernebelt.
0: Even though it was reported in the traditional Bibles how Jesus interpreted the scriptures regarding the prophets and his coming, few people realize that his explanations refer to processes in the temporal, which have their origin in the spiritual and which are based on a plan of God.
2: Christ said to the disciples in Emmaus, "O foolish ones, and slow of heart, to believe all that the prophets have spoken." Was it not necessary that Christ should suffer these things and enter into his glory? And beginning with Moses and all the prophets, he interpreted to them in all the scriptures the things concerning himself. These words show that the works of all of God's emissaries are not some kind of patchwork rug that developed by chance, in which the word of the Eternal is brought to the people here and there. The prophetic spirit, which is active through the bearers of the word, is embedded in the great plan of the kingdom of peace to guide back the fall beings, which, in the very basis of their soul, are divine beings from the eternal homeland, through the call of his messengers, the eternal, the universal free spirit. God wants to move us human beings to turn back and change our ways and to show us the way home, back to the Father's house.
3: Das ist der göttlich-geistige Plan.
4: This is the divine spiritual plan that throughout all times is behind the works of all true prophets of God, and at that until this very day. The entire history of mankind is inseparably linked with the call of the Eternal through the bearers of His Word. Like a string of pearls, the Word of God is directed to us human beings, according to the people's state of consciousness of the respective time and their society, in an ever broader and more comprehensive scope, with ever more in-depth spiritual teachings. High spirit beings were and are incarnated in the great prophets of God, which were sent into the world with a divine mission to prepare themselves for His Word, in order to prepare the return into the kingdom of the eternal being of His children, His sons and daughters, which in the very basis of our souls we all are.
2: Jesus of Nazareth indicated this mighty plan of God in the parable of the vineyard owner who sent his servants to the disobedient tenants who killed them. When nothing helped, he sent his son, but the vineyard tenants also killed him. In the parable, Jesus the Christ is speaking of his own history, but also of the emissaries, the so-called servants, that is, servants of God, the bearers of His word, who are high spirit beings before the throne of God.
0: Today, through Gabriele, the prophetess and emissary of God in our time, we know about the tremendous spiritual divine plan which is at the basis of the works of all the great prophets of God. It is one stream from which the carriers of God's word draw. It is one mission for which they are active. It is the all-encompassing desire of the Eternal Father to again draw all His creation children to His Father heart. In the inherent laws of the Eternal Being, which are the laws of life, of the Kingdom of God, the will of God and His desire are conveyed solely through His emissaries. His will is the ironclad law of infinity. Excerpts of these eternal laws, insofar as people were able to grasp them, were given at all times through people sent by God and who receive God's blessing, His prophets, and not through those who attribute the blessing to themselves, the priests. This is why God always guided the bearers of His word out from under the spell of the priest hierarchies.
2: As stated, the spiritual divine plan, the return of all fallen beings to the Eternal Father's house, is behind the works of all true prophets of God. In this program, we want to take a closer look at the string of pearls, the pearls of the prophetic word of God, which uninterruptedly through all the millennia lets us recognize this great plan of God, from Abraham about 4,000 years ago to Gabriela today. The point is not to present an unbroken historical progression, but to present the great bow which has been spanned for us by the bearers of the word. In all cultures and at all times, God sent His messengers to guide people to justice and peace, to turning away from violence and cruelty. But something similar took place in all cultures. The bearers of God's word were persecuted, banished, and often killed. The teachings, the word of the Eternal, was suppressed or twisted.

0: people of his time, to strive toward him, the All-One, and to distance themselves from the entrenched cult doings of the priestly religions, which then, as today, led the people astray with ritual acts and ceremonies. At that time, the most varying gods and idols were supposed to be appeased. Today, the pagan follow-up model of the priestly cult of Baal, the idolatry in the entourage of today's institutional cult religions, is paid homage with this. Through Abraham, God mightily refuted polytheism during a time in which the people followed the delusions of the priestly cult religions back then with the concept of many gods and idols, which they wanted to appease through ritual acts and move to protect the people or to create advantages for them.
1: Into this time, the Eternal spoke to Abraham and told him that he should leave his father's house and go to a land that the Eternal would show him. According to what has been passed down, the Eternal said to him, I will make of you a great nation and I will bless you. Here, God's plan is seen for the first time to build a people, which is to live in a land in which God's blessing is active, because the people live united in His Spirit. The Eternal guided Abraham away from the metropolis of Ur back then and promised him a land in which Abraham would be blessed along with his own. Trustingly, Abraham left his ancestral land and set out in search, guided solely by God's word to him. Abraham recognized God as the one God, as the I am the I am. Over and over again in the Old Covenant, the Eternal admonished the people not to follow the illusions of the priestly cult religions, but to recognize Him, the only Eternal One, the true God, who was, who is, and who will always be, and to practice justice toward all that lives.
0: Centuries went by. Some of the people accepted the one God, others cleaved to the cults. Instead of building a people to whom a land is promised and which receives God's blessing, the people entered into many dependencies and became enslaved under the Egyptians. Once again, the call of the Eternal took hold of a person, Moses. He heard the voice of God, which said to him that he would lead him and his people to a promised land where milk and honey flow. But it did not stop solely with this promise. The Eternal revealed excerpts from the eternal law of the heavens, the Ten Commandments, as ethical guidelines for the life of the individuals, which are the prerequisites for the development of a people in a promised land. The promise of the promised land and the fulfillment of the Ten Commandments are mutually dependent. They are often considered separate from each other. Here, a land that bestows blessing, and there, the commandments of God. This way of thinking has its source in the priestly cult of miracles, which substitutes a secret covenant for the inherent laws that are lived.
2: From God, the Eternal, Moses received the Ten Commandments, which again brought the one God home to the people. The first commandment says, I am the Lord your God. You shall have no gods before me. Through his prophets, the Eternal wanted to lead the people into the promised land. For this, through Moses, he gave them the Ten Commandments, expressed in simple words, as the rules of life for every person who wants to honor.

0: honor the one God in his life.
1: Aaron, der ältere Bruder von Mose.
2: However, Aaron, the elder brother of Moses, turned away from the clear commandments of the one God. He established a cult priesthood again and created a cult religion which put the priesthood with its cult of idols above the word of the Eternal. Significantly, he himself became the first high priest of his cult religion. Meanwhile, not even the church institutions dispute anymore that Moses did not write the five books of Moses at all. Much of what is contained in the so-called books of Moses was wrongly attributed to God's prophet. A great deal is in crass contrast to what the Eternal taught in the Ten Commandments through Moses.
0: The all-encompassing commandment that leads to unity, "You shall not kill," was ignored to the advantage of priestly ritual acts and twisted into its opposite. When the priests of the new cult, the Aaron cult, were ordered to sacrifice animals to the priestly cult, that is, to sacrifice the creation children of the All-One on the altar, which turned into an animal slaughter bank. Moses, the prophet of God, certainly remained faithful to the commandments of his God, who clearly commanded, "You shall not kill." However, in the name of Moses, the priesthood laid down ritual laws that should bring about the downfall of this central law. The God of life, who through Moses brought the commandment, "You shall not kill," now supposedly found pleasure in having the blood of his creation children splattered on the altar, in having the fat of unblemished lambs and calves sacrificed to him, allegedly as a pleasing aroma to the Lord, as it is said. He, the Eternal, who indeed commanded through Moses, "You shall not kill," is supposed to have commanded murder and lynching, robbing and plunder.
2: Many people did not listen to God's word through his prophets. They rejected the commandments of God and instead obeyed the numerous laws of the priests, which did constrain them, but allowed them more leeway for leading a depraved life in terms of ethics and morals. Priestly cult instead of knowledge of God, vices instead of higher ethics, animal sacrifices on external altars instead of sacrificing sinfulness on the inner altar became prevalent. God's call through Moses faded away for the most part and became overrun with priestly rituals and legal regulations. Instead of God's commandments, priestly laws and forbiddances through the caste of priests. Years, decades, centuries passed. Through the fulfillment of the commandments of God, people could have found their way to freedom and peace. But once more, they tied themselves to cults that enabled them to continue practicing their customs acquired at the flesh pots of Egypt.
3: The pearls of the Word of God reached the people over and over again through the Eternal's emissaries, that is, also after Moses. High spirit beings came from the kingdom of God and became human beings to announce the law of freedom, unity, and justice as prophets. Thus, also the cherub of divine wisdom, who is active in Isaiah. Through him, the great prophet of God, the Eternal spoke mightily to the people of Isaiah's time. They are words that continue to hold true into the present time. He called on the people to practice justice instead of idolatry, to cultivate empathy and helpfulness instead of sacrificial carryings on. The Eternal again spoke through Isaiah that He is the All-One who does not dwell in temples of stone. Is there a God besides me? There is no rock. I know not any. And what is the house which you would build for me? All these things my hand has made. With these words that have been passed down through Isaiah, the Eternal refers to His omnipresence. Today, the circle is closing with this central message from God. All these things my hand has made. There is no other God besides me. In these short sentences is passed down that, already through Isaiah, God, the Eternal, revealed Himself as the Creator power of the All-Unity, just as today through Gabriella and in a comprehensive way, we are given an understanding of God as the speaking All-Unity.
2: Because God's hand has made all these things through Isaiah, He pilloried animal sacrifice in clear words. He said, "What to me is the multitude of your sacrifices, says the Lord. I have had enough of burnt offerings of rams and the fat of well-fed beasts. I do not delight in the blood of bulls or of lambs or of goats. When you come to appear before me, who has required of you this trampling of my courts? Bring no more vain offerings. Incense is an abomination to me. New moon and Sabbath, and the calling of convocations. I cannot endure iniquity and solemn assembly. Your new moons and your appointed feasts my soul hates. They have become a burden to me. When you spread out your hands, I will hide my eyes from you. Even though you make many prayers, I will not listen. Your hands are full of blood. Wash yourselves. Make yourselves clean. Remove the evil of your deeds from before my eyes. Cease to do evil. Learn to do good. Seek justice. Correct oppression. Bring justice to the fatherless. Plead the widow's cause." Thus spoke the one God, the God of eternity, the Father of all life, through Isaiah with mighty words, in order to move the people to turn back and change their ways.
3: Through the bearer of the word, Isaiah, the Eternal also decisively opposed idolatry, which after Abraham and despite the commandments of God through Moses had again spread. Their land is filled with idols. They bow down to the work of their hands, to what their own fingers have made. The charges through Isaiah were connected with the prophetic admonishment, "And the idols shall utterly pass away, and people shall enter the caves of the rocks and the holes of the ground, from before the terror of the Lord, and from the splendor of His majesty, when He rises to terrify the earth. In that day, mankind will cast away their idols of silver and their idols of gold, which they made for themselves to worship to the moles and to the bats, to enter the caverns of the rocks and the clefts of the cliffs, from before the terror of the Lord, and from the splendor of His majesty, when He rises to terrify the earth." And further, "All who fashion idols are nothing, and the things they delight in do not profit. Who fashions a god or casts an idol that is profitable for nothing? Behold, all his companions shall be put to shame, and the craftsmen are only human. Let them all assemble. Let them stand forth. They shall be terrified. They shall be put to shame together." End of quote.
4: Mit anschaulichen Worten
0: With vivid words, the absurdity of idolatry, of the worship of figures, is pilloried. The ironsmith takes a cutting tool and works it over the coals. He fashions it with hammers and works it with his strong arm. The carpenter stretches a line. He marks it out with a pencil. He shapes it with planes and marks it with a compass. He shapes it into the figure of a man, with the beauty of a man, to dwell in a house. He cuts down cedars, or he chooses a cypress tree or an oak, and lets it grow strong among the trees of the forest. He plants a cedar, and the rain nourishes it. Then it becomes fuel for a man. He takes a part of it and warms himself. He kindles a fire and bakes bread. Also, he makes a god and worships it. He makes it an idol and falls down before it. Half of it he burns in the fire. Over the half he eats meat. He roasts it and is satisfied. Also, he warms himself and says, "Ah, I am warm. I have seen the fire." And the rest of it he makes into a god, his idol, and falls down to it and worships it. He prays to it and says, "Deliver me, for you are my God." They know not, nor do they discern, for he has shut their eyes so that they cannot see, and their hearts so that they cannot understand. No one considers, nor is there knowledge or discernment to say, "Half of it I burned in the fire. I also baked bread on its coals. I roasted meat and have eaten. And shall I make the rest of it an abomination? Shall I fall down before a block of wood?" He feeds on ashes. A deluded heart has led him astray. And he cannot deliver himself or say, "Is there not a lie in my right hand?" End of quote.
1: Damals wie heute.
3: Then, as today, idolatry. Idolatry and veneration of saints. Where is the difference here? But Isaiah was not only an admonisher against the priestly idolatry and their lust to murder animals, he announced the coming of the Messiah, of the Redeemer, which was fulfilled through Jesus of Nazareth and his sacrificial deed on Golgotha. God's promise through Isaiah, the coming of the Christ of God, has been fulfilled. God's plan, announced through his heavenly prince, the cherub of divine wisdom, who was active in Isaiah, was carried out in the life and works of the Nazarene. Jesus himself explained to his disciples the scripture of the old prophets concerning his coming.
2: The church institutions also believe that God, the Eternal, spoke truly through Isaiah here. Can he then have erred in the further plan? Because he announced more through Isaiah, the emergence of the kingdom of peace, in which creation finds its way to unity, to peace. Shall this not be fulfilled? Is it merely a nice utopia? No, just as the coming of the Son of God in Jesus of Nazareth became reality, so will the emergence of the kingdom of peace become reality on this earth, just as it was promised. Isaiah spoke, "The wolf shall dwell with the lamb, and the leopard shall lie down with a young goat, and the calf and the lion and the fattened calf together, and a little child shall lead them. The cow and the bear shall graze, their young shall lie down together, and the lion shall eat straw like the ox. The nursing child shall play over the hole of the cobra, and the weaned child shall put his hand on the adder's den. They shall not hurt or destroy in all my holy mountain, for the earth shall be full of the knowledge of the Lord, as the waters cover the sea. Thus the words of Isaiah.
0: With the words of the true prophet of God, mankind at that time could have fulfilled the commandments of the Eternal. Through the application of the Sermon on the Mount of Jesus of Nazareth in everyday life, the foundation for the kingdom of peace of Jesus Christ could have been laid. But the majority of people remained obtuse, servile to priests, and cleaving to sacrificial rituals. In the temple in Jerusalem, they sacrificed the animals, the doves, the sheep, the kid, and turned the altars into death-bringing sacrificial stones on which streams of blood flowed.
3: How things took place in the temple at Jerusalem during the time of Jesus is described by Gil Yaron in Spiegel History, number 6, 2011, page 59, and I quote, "The priests accepted only unblemished animals for sacrifice. They bound them tightly and slaughtered them. The blood was caught in a golden vessel, the masrik. In some cases, a special skill was necessary. The throat of a poultry offering was slit open with the thumbnail. As the seat of the soul, blood was the most important part of the offerings. It was poured on the corners of the altar. Around the altar were many openings for water, so that all the blood of the sacrifices, which is collected in great quantities, is washed away in the twinkling of an eye, as it is written in the letter of Aristeas, which is written by an Egyptian Jew. After the bloodshed, the intestines and the fat were burned on the altar, and the rest of the animal was eaten by the priest or by the one making the offering." End of quote. The sacrificial cult took place according to strict regulations. The offerings were precisely regulated. Prosperous people brought a goat, a cow, or a sheep to the slaughter bank. The poor brought turtle doves or pigeons. A priest who sinned had to offer up an ox. A normal believer could make good the same sin with a domestic goat. There were also offerings that were made purely out of gratitude, continues the report in Spiegel. An animal's first litter was dedicated to the priests. Twice daily, a cow was very officially sacrificed in the name and at the expense of Caesar and of the Roman people. Beyond that, priests offered up the permanent sacrifice for which the Levites got the crowd in the mood with song and trumpets and signaled the people when they should bow. End of quote.
2: The greatest prophet of all time, Jesus of Nazareth, the Son of God, stepped into this cult center, into the temple in Jerusalem, to inform the people about their disastrous activities and to drive the money changers out of the temple. He said, "Is it not written, 'My house shall be called a house of prayer for all the nations'? But you have made it a den of robbers." That is the desire of the Eternal, who wants to call his children together in order to lead together the people of all nations into the worship of the one God, who demands no offerings of his creation children, but through his true prophets challenges the people to sacrifice their egocentric, all too human carryings on, which lead to discord, hatred, envy, fighting, and war.
3: The mighty caste of priests did not tolerate this. They incited the people against Jesus and had him nailed to the cross by the Romans. With the crucifixion, the adversary of God attempted to bring about the downfall of the Son of God, the co-regent of infinity, and mock him. The concept of the cult of blood and sacrifice continues to work into our time. In the alleged transformation of blood and flesh, and through the supposed partaking of parts of his body, the present-day institutions cultivate the ritual of the representative offering, which an avenging God requires in order to forgive his creatures.
2: Dear listeners, how can one mock God more than by twisting his commandments? Through the cult of priests, the lowest was raised to the highest, and the highest, his law, was distorted into the lowest. The commandment, "You shall not kill," was deformed into a diabolical cult in which it is said, "You shall kill in my honor, as a pleasing aroma to the Lord," as it says. The sacrificial cult, with its killing rituals on the altars of the magic priests, serves solely the God of the underworld. Until today, Jesus, as the sacrificial lamb, is offered up in rituals of blood and flesh to this God of the underworld. Which God wants his work of creation, right up to his firstborn, to be sacrificed in order to pacify him? The God of the prophets does not want this. It is the will of the God of the underworld and his entourage.
0: But their seeming triumph over the Son of God could not conquer the free spirit whom Jesus of Nazareth taught and whom he himself embodied. As Redeemer, his spirit is effective in every person and in every soul. And as the Christ of God, he continues to work in the mighty plan of redemption. The light that he brought into the world could not be extinguished by the hierarchies of priests. At all times, people gathered round the Free Spirit, the God of Abraham, Isaac, and Jacob, the God of Jesus of Nazareth, whom he simply called Father. It is the God of all true prophets of God. Over and over again, followers came together who strove to live according to the commandments of God. They accepted the word of truth and justice in order to put it into practice in their life, and at that, in the meaning of the Free Spirit, that is, without dogmas, cults, ceremonies, and priests.
3: The free following in the fulfillment of God's word does not bind any person or any soul, but it signifies a danger for the maintenance of power of the respectively established priestly religions. In each case, the cult-entrenched priesthood persecuted, destroyed, and prevented the sprouting original Christianity, the lived concept of unity of the people who wanted to give honor to God, the One. Thus, even after the Redeemer deed of Jesus, cult religions, priestly religions, developed, marked by the many facets of human ideas and opinions. Paganism cast the dice for the garment of Christ, in order to wrap it around itself centuries later, at that, in the form of Pontifex Maximus of the Roman Emperor God, risen again in the papacy. The institutions take the word Christian and with it envelop the cult mindset that stems from paganism. The words of the prophets of God are draped over the jumble of dogmas and belief systems and laid out as soul bait in order to keep the spiritually impoverished and spiritually starved entourage caught in the network of the institutions. The nations are led by the tasseled thongs of the priestly religions, in the hope of the mighty that the religious manipulation will make the people obedient also in political events, so that, like lemmings, following the spirit of the time, they slip into the trap. But the word of the Eternal endures throughout all time.
1: Wie ernst es den Führern.
2: How serious the leaders of the so-called Christian religions in state and church are about the word of the true prophets of God can be seen in the state of this world, particularly in the relationship of man to creation, to the animals, plants, and the mineral kingdom. For where is the proof of the priestly religions that they will let become reality the word of God's prophet Isaiah, the great vision of the kingdom of peace of Jesus Christ on earth? Where is even an attempt, where is even a beginning in wanting to give evidence that man can again be guided into unity with nature, with its plants and animals? There is none. The opposite is the case. Against the promise of Isaiah, against the vision of the kingdom of peace of Jesus Christ, the external religions adhere to discord and separation, not only toward people who believe differently, but also in the isolation and suppression of all other life forms that do not have a human face, which for many has already become an ego-distorted mask.
3: Instead of evidence, the institutional churches have brought the opposite. By banning the Kingdom of Peace, the actualization of the Sermon on the Mount into another world as utopia. But then we have to wonder, why institutional religions at all? If they misappropriate the fulfillment of the core tenets of the great prophets, on whose name they base themselves, by denigrating it as a utopia for another world. To what end? The many billions in state subventions for a religion that degrades the prophets of God as visionaries for another world. To what end? Subsidies of billions for external religions that treat the teachings of Jesus of Nazareth, for whose name they let themselves be paid, like an illusion that cannot be lived in this world, projecting them into another world. Is God a fantasist? Is God an utopist? When, through his emissaries, he announced and announces the kingdom of peace? What waste of energy and impertinence at the expense of his human children would God have performed here through his prophets? What deceit by God would it be if he were to demand that people fulfill a teaching that cannot be fulfilled at all on this earth? This is institutional church thinking and attributes fantasy to the great spirit of life. Jesus, the Christ, is degraded into a utopist who allegedly fought, lived, and died for a teaching that supposedly cannot be fulfilled at all by people on this side of life. Jesus himself spoke to the ignorant Pharisees of his time. Why do you not understand what I say? It is because you cannot bear to hear my word. You are of your father, the devil, and your will is to do your father's desires. He was a murderer from the beginning and does not stand in the truth, because there is no truth in him. When he lies, He speaks out of his own character, for he is a liar and the father of lies. But because I tell the truth, you do not believe me. End of quote.
0: If the institutional churches had proven that the prophetic word of the Eternal is the leading and guiding line for their actions, then now, 2,700 years after Isaiah and Hosea, 2,600 years after Jeremiah, 2,000 years after Jesus of Nazareth, the Christ of God, the earth would have to be in a totally different condition. Peace among nations and peoples would be a matter of course. The weapons would have been reworked into plowshares. Man would live in unity with the plants and animals, yes, with the entire Mother Earth. The Earth, this wonderful dwelling planet, the jewel in the firmament of the Eternal, would blossom in the beauty of the unity that radiates out into the cosmos, the All, and it would be able to receive and absorb from the All the positive forces, the radiation and vibration of the Eternal Being. But what is the condition of the Earth? 2,700 years after Isaiah, 2,000 years after Jesus.
2: It's at the edge of the abyss, and that through the hand of man. Exhausted, poisoned, and deformed, it carries the load that man has inflicted upon it. But for how long yet? Armed to the teeth with weapon arsenals, the mighty of this world do talk about peace, but at all times they are ready to use the lethal machinery against their neighbors when it's all about preserving their status quo. The mockery of the Christ of God takes place especially in those countries in which the rulers base themselves on Jesus, the Prince of Peace, who said, "All who take the sword will perish by the sword." Billions are available for the war machinery in comparison for the relief of hardship and alibi amount. Tens of thousands of people starve to death every day because the artificially bred animals are fattened with the bulging sacks of grain of the sated ones. Especially those nations that have put themselves under the yoke of the institutional churches and have also put their stamp on other nations are responsible for the impending disaster, which is casually called climate change. People's imperiousness and lust for power have brought this earth to the edge of the abyss.
3: The conjurers of idols may very well use the words of the Eternal in their speeches, but they are merely a lip service that they mix and bend with their lore and human concepts in order to thus make them subservient to the exploitative egomania of mankind. Once again, the question: which religion has so far given evidence that their God is the God who leads to justice and peace? A glance into this world shows that the evidence fails to materialize. Instead of the good fruits of justice, which stem from the awareness of the unity of all being, we see the fruits of the priestly deception and of all those who let and still let themselves be deceived by this. But the word of God is valid. For truly I tell you, until heaven and earth pass away, not one iota nor the least stroke will disappear from the law until everything is accomplished. Note well, his word, not the word of the priests.
1: das Priesterwort.
2: God, the Eternal, said, the earth is mine. The earth will remain his, but it will be cleansed of the deposits of human egoism, of the brutality which led to the poisoning, destruction and devastation. Mankind will have to bear the consequences of its actions, which emerged from the satanic desire of wanting to rob the Eternal of what is his. The creation, the earth with its minerals, plants and animals. Again and again, the Eternal called the people to turn back and change their ways. But the human ear remained deaf. In order to silence and suppress the fear of the consequences of their own actions, the majority of people turned to incense-clouded, stupefying rituals with indulgences and confession rituals, which do not remedy the causes, but encourage further offenses.
3: No prophet ever founded an external religion through which people are tied to rituals, dogmas, and belief systems. Through no prophet did the free spirit, who is the unity of all life, appoint intercessors via whom he should communicate with his creation children. Why did Jesus of Nazareth teach us in the Lord's Prayer the direct communication with God, whom we may address as Father? And why do the churches teach the opposite of this? By pushing the priests as intercessors between God and his child. In his mighty word of revelation, the Eternal directly led and leads people into the responsibility for their own feeling, thinking, and acting, but also for all that lives. But the priestly religions installed themselves in order to bind the people to themselves and their cults. They built stone houses and placed idols in them, to whose images they and their hangers-on the people should pray. Right up until this very day, people kneel before the so-called saints, even though at all times the word of the true prophets of God pilloried idolatry. To this, more words of God through Isaiah. When you cry out, let your collection of idols deliver you. The wind will carry them all off. A breath will take them away. But he who takes refuge in me shall possess the land and shall inherit my holy mountain.
1: In den Priesterreligionen damals wie heute,
2: in the priestly religions back then, as today, the masters of ceremonies pay homage to their self-made images of idols. They call upon God with their harping speeches, in which they invoke mystery and let themselves be paid a lot for their mystery-shrouded God and his idolatry by the people above whom they deliberately elevate themselves via elaborate clothing. They seek to expand and enhance their sinecures. Their pasture is the people, which, willing to pay, accepts the ritual acts without questioning them along with their occult priests and examining their truth in the light of the true prophets of God.
4: Dreist verheißen die Institutionen.
3: The institutions brazenly claim that the prophetic office has been transferred to the priests, saying that when a priest or bishop speaks in his teaching capacity, then God speaks through him. However, we can read in the books of Moses, on which the institutions base themselves, and if you say in your heart, how may we know the word that the Lord has not spoken? When a prophet speaks in the name of the Lord, if the word does not come to pass or come true, that is a word that the Lord has not spoken. The prophet has spoken it presumptuously. You need not be afraid of him. For no religion has supplied the evidence of the truth of God's word by fulfilling what was announced by the prophets to guide the life of the earth with its minerals, plants, animals, and human beings into unity, in which each living being finds its worthy place as a creation child of God, evidenced by the external religions that they let God's word come alive and that they stand in the fulfillment of the promise of God's prophets has not been supplied. So that they, as the Eternal said through Isaiah, shall possess the land and shall inherit my holy mountain, the land that is full of the knowledge of the Lord as the waters cover the sea.
0: Not only Isaiah, but also Hosea, Jeremiah, and Jesus, as well as many other bearers of God's word, announced the kingdom of peace, and also the fulfillment of a covenant with God, which would show itself in the unity of all life between man, nature, and animals. If the religions had fulfilled the promises of God's prophets, then they would have proven the truth of God's word. The earth would be in a different state today. Through the prophet Hosea, the Eternal announced the making of a covenant with the animals of the forests, the fields, yes, with the whole earth. But the church institutions deny that animals have a soul. They view them as beings without a spirit, that are controlled only by instinct. So with what should the Eternal make a covenant? With soulless carcasses? Only someone who has turned, not to say deformed, his body into a sacrificial altar for the meat of carcasses cannot comprehend the soul in the animals, with their fine sensations, with their traits that are filled with character and life. His feelings toward creation are dulled. For centuries, the institutions of the so-called Christian churches have contradicted the word of God that was given through prophets. They have crowned themselves as the crown of creation, whose sacrifice is creation on their self-made altars. The state of this earth clearly shows where this has led.
2: Many generations have heard his word and tossed it to the wind. Many people have obstructed the basis for a life in the awareness of the unity and freedom of the great All One through envy, hatred, animosity, hostilities extending to warlike actions, man against man, nation against nation, man against nature and against the animals. Unspeakable suffering was caused to people, but also to all of nature on the earth, because the prophetic spirit, the call of the Eternal, was at all times tossed to the wind by the majority of people.
3: The lawful plan of redemption, which went forth from the kingdom of God, was and is constantly torpedoed by the opposing forces, which belong to the adversary of God. Not only are the bearers of God's word attacked and persecuted through the respective ruling caste of priests, and according to the prevailing spirit of the time and the events connected with it, are silenced through murder or character assassination. But the word itself was, where it couldn't be repressed, co-opted by the cult priests, and, when possible, falsified and misappropriated. Around the word of God through the prophets, They draped their priestly words, which in part, hardly noticeable, but consistently, perverted the statements of God's prophets into their opposite. This is most clearly visible in Moses. God's commandment through Moses reads, "You shall not kill." In the so-called books of Moses, which are largely priestly scriptures, murder and manslaughter were allegedly ordered by God. The fight of the caste of priests against God's prophets is also clearly recognizable with Moses and Aaron. Aaron initiated the golden calf, while Moses received God's commandments. Aaron initiated the priestly cult. Later, much of this was attributed to Moses.
2: In his book, Prophetic Thinkers, Do Not Extinguish the Spirit, Walter Nick, a Lutheran theologian and church historian, describes priests as the natural enemy of the prophets. And so, when God speaks through the true prophets of God, but the priest is the natural enemy of the prophets, whom then does the priest serve? It was this kind of priests at that time who placed Jesus on the cross. It was the priests who had Stephen stoned by the Romans. It was always the cult priests who acted against the word of God. Why? Because through his true prophets, God always exposed the priesthood, just as Jesus also spoke to the people of that time. But you are not to be called rabbi. Translated into the present time, this is, you are not to be called pastor, priests, bishop, or pope, because you are all brothers and sisters. Only one is your teacher, Christ.
3: The priests who pretend to be intercessors to God have made of God a product whose label they cling to and for which they symbolically applied for the patent. Anyone who wants to find God without them is taken to court. He is excluded from salvation eternally. Measured by the words of Jesus, their claim, without us, no contact to God, is purely blasphemy, pure profanity. It is the seed of the satanic thought of wanting to be greater than God and of separating God from His creation. The divide, bind, and rule is the creed of the priestly cult religions, no matter of what kind. On the other hand, the word of God's prophets is under the seal of God, link and be.
2: Priestly religions have been built up for their own benefit and for the benefit of the mighty. In differing ways, they bled and bleed the people who submissively follow them in order to allegedly be represented by them before the law of God. The cult religions have spread over this earth like an octopus in order to suck dry the people and place them in their service. As Jesus of Nazareth, Christ said that he did not come to abolish the law of the prophets, but to fulfill it. He spoke of fulfillment, not of cult, tradition, dogmas, and rituals. And he gave us a criterion with which we can recognize the works in his spirit. The criterion is, you shall know them by their fruits. This means that the deed in his spirit bears good fruit. Where the bad fruits appear, he is not at work, but his adversary. Why, after 2,000 years, in which church institutions base themselves on him and worldwide have become the greatest cult religion of mankind, is the world at the edge of the abyss? The simple criterion put into our hands by Jesus sheds light on this. You shall know them by their fruits. Today, the bad seed is sprouting. The harvest of the decayed fruit is in process.
3: Why? Because no religion has given evidence that it wants the kingdom of peace announced by God's prophets to become reality. Where does so-called Christianity stand? Where do the mighty, influential institutions of the cult priests stand with their billions and billions that they have stripped from the people over the centuries? Are they in the fulfillment of the Sermon on the Mount, so that we can say, by their good fruits, we can recognize that they are active in His Spirit, in the Spirit of the Christ of God? Quite to the contrary, intrigues, hierarchical wranglings, pomposity, greed for power, all the way to child abuse and its cover-up. These are the cult-embellished excesses on the family tree of the priestly religions. In many cases, these are the decayed fruits of a cult whose pinnacle of mockery consists of the fact that it refers to Jesus, the Christ, to him who back then castigated the cult priests with the sharp words, "For you are like the whitewashed tombs, which outwardly appear beautiful, but within are full of dead people's bones and all uncleanness."
5: Von blinden, blinden Führern.
0: Many people let their blindfolds be put on by the blind leaders of the blind, in the delusion that they could transfer the development of their salvation to a priest. The responsibility of the individual was handed over to priests, even though God, the Eternal, always spoke directly to the people through his emissaries and not by way of priests. Every individual is asked to bear responsibility for the word of the Eternal, which he directed to all of mankind. Anyone who lets himself be bound by representatives, whether they call themselves pastor, priest, bishop, or even pope, who has handed over his spiritual life to the professional association of the ritual dealers in indulgences, the priests, is in danger of crossing the threshold of death into the beyond without a living, activated consciousness. His perhaps pitifully developed soul will find itself again, or still, bound to the world of concepts of the priesthood, until it recognizes that the care and unfolding of the soul cannot be delegated to another person, to no priest, no pastor, no bishop, no pope.
2: In the Sermon on the Mount, Jesus of Nazareth addressed every individual. He did not convene a flock of priests and conduct a council to issue dogmas. He called upon the people to follow him of their own free will, and not through a baptism of the underage, not through intercessors, not through the hierarchies of the cult priesthood. Every individual is called upon when it is about establishing the kingdom of peace on this earth through the fulfillment of the divine spiritual laws as they were conveyed by God's emissaries, his prophets, and in particular by Jesus, the Christ. Before he became the Redeemer of all souls and men on Golgotha, he announced his coming in the Spirit as the ruler of the kingdom of peace. He announced the Comforter, the Spirit of truth, who will lead us into all the truth. What he promised, he has kept. The Eternal has passed on the fullness of His eternal word to the people ever more prolifically.
3: The Eternal's mighty plan of redemption lies at the basis of the word of all true prophets of God, which in retrospect breaks down into a string of pearls, ever more mightily, in ever deeper and more comprehensive revelations. He spoke and speaks through His messengers. The person who is able to comprehend the words of God's true prophets sees therein the wisdom of God, which runs like a shining thread through all the revelations.

0: through his prophetess and emissary, the emissary of God, Gabriella, in an unprecedented scope and in all details. He teaches us the inherent laws of the eternal being, insofar as they can be passed on with the means of expression of the human language in three dimensions.
1: Through Gabriele, he taught and teaches us all that his disciples could not yet bear at that time. Through her, he completes his teaching activity, the clarification and guidance to God in us, who dwells in the very basis of every person. The comprehensive word of eternity, insofar as it can be passed on in the insufficient language of three dimensions, that is, in our human language, was and is being transmitted into all four winds through television stations and radio stations. Untiringly, he calls to his own to become aware of their divine spiritual origin, of the filiation of God, which wants to again guide together all people as his sons and daughters. The all-being, God, the eternal, is unchangeable. He speaks in the I am the I am from eternity to eternity. His message is the message from the eternal homeland to all his human children. What he calls into the world through his prophets holds true yesterday, today and tomorrow. It will continue standing in the earth's atmosphere until it is fulfilled through those who follow his word, by fulfilling in their life, step by step, the inherent laws of the eternal being.
2: God's word through Gabriella is carried into the whole world in an indescribable fullness. At the beginning, Gabriella traveled to many countries of this earth, and God, the Eternal, and Christ, the Son of God, gave mighty revelations before countless people. There were sometimes over 1,000 people who listened to the Word of God and could experience how the spiritual world frequently spoke through Gabriella for more than an hour. For people who could not experience this unique event themselves, this is somewhat incomprehensible, as was expressed by a young man visiting the Sophia Library. Just like many people worldwide, he is familiar with the messages from the All through television programs and CDs. Totally interested, he then asked, "Hey, tell me, were you there at a revelation? Was it really live? Was there no paper, no manuscript?" Dear fellow people, we can bear witness to this. Yes, it was and is God the Eternal, who often spoke and speaks for over an hour freely from within. It is the Word of God, the Word of the Creator of the All. This mighty event is truly nearly incomprehensible, because God's prophets need the uttermost concentration to hear the Word of God in their innermost being, so as to convey it in their mother tongue, not letting themselves be diverted in the process. Never before in the history of mankind has there been a greater witness for the prophetic spirit as in the revealed word of God through Gabriele before so many thousands of people worldwide. The unadulterated word of God has been given. It can be freely examined by every person. The Sophia Library contains the great treasure of God's unadulterated word. It is the Ark of the Covenant of the Free Spirit. The unadulterated word of God has been translated into many languages and is freely available to every person.
0: Through Isaiah, the Eternal announced that he would raise a banner.

0: which for a second time gathers its own from all four winds. The banner has been raised. The Spirit of the Christ of God speaks to us people. For over 36 years, the Word of the Eternal and of His Son, the co-regent of eternity, Christ, has been going out into all four winds through His emissary, Gabriella. He gathers His own, who let themselves be touched by His Spirit and prepare themselves to again establish together what is predicted in the vision of Isaiah, the kingdom of peace, in which nothing bad is done anymore in all His holy mountain. Through the prophet Hosea, the Eternal announced, as stated, a covenant with the animals. He said, "And I will make for them a covenant on that day with the beasts of the field, the birds of the heavens, and the creeping things on the ground, and I will make you lie down in safety." That day is here. During our time, a further part of His divine plan is being fulfilled. The Eternal is making come true what He announced to mankind through His prophets. The foundation of the kingdom of peace of Jesus, the Christ, is being established during this time through His emissary, Gabriella, whom God the Eternal calls His prophetess and emissary. The cornerstone has been laid in order to put into practice His word given through Isaiah, Hosea, and other prophets through the work of the deed to people, nature, and animals. From this emerged and continues to develop the proof of the truth of the teachings of the Eternal, who is the one God, the God of Abraham, the God of Moses and Isaiah, the God of Jesus of Nazareth, and of all true prophets. The foundation stone has been laid. The cornerstone, which the religious institutions have rejected, will become the coping stone. God's plan is being fulfilled. In their comprehensive meaning, the fragments of the passed down words through the great prophets of God are only becoming visible again through the unadulterated Word of God in our time.
1: Thanks to Gabriele, we now understand the words of the Eternal that have been passed down to us through Isaiah. Heaven is my throne, and the earth is my footstool. What is the house that you would build for me? All these things my hand has made. It is the speaking all-unity, the all-life, which speaks to us and wants to guide us to the awareness of the unity of all being. With their constructs and splendid buildings, the religions have split mankind. Mutual ostracism, up to wars embellished by religion, were and are the consequences. The speaking God of the true prophets of God has sent His messengers at all times to lead people out of their priestly delusion. The prophetic spirit is always the spirit of freedom and justice, the spirit of the unity of all being. Wherever something else is found, it is not from God. Through God's word-bearers, from Abraham to Gabriele, the spiritual bow was spanned, The divine plan is revealed.
0: The cherub of divine wisdom, once in the earthly garment as God's great prophet Isaiah, is responsible for the kingdom of peace of Jesus Christ on earth. His spirit dual is incarnated in Gabriella. United, they work for the plan of God. The cradle of creation was saved by the Redeemer deed of the Christ of God. His light radiates in every soul and in every person. The awareness of the connectedness of all beings, as it is taught today through Gabriella, leads people step by step toward reopening their origin in themselves. The divine self, the divine being, which is inherent in the core of being of every person. From the opening of the awareness that each person is a son or daughter of God, and that our fellow creatures are also from the breath of God, develops a totally different way of dealing with nature, with the plants, with the minerals, and the animals. People will learn to recognize the animals as their little brothers and sisters. They will perceive in the plants the developing beings, which, like them, are from the all-unity of God. The minerals will no longer be treated carelessly, so that man, nature, and animals again find their way to the unity that, since eternity, they are from the Creator Spirit of the All, beings from His origin, from the power of the Creator God. In this awareness, Gabriella founded the International Gabriella Foundation, which today radiates out worldwide as a role model and guiding star for further foundations. People of goodwill are called on worldwide to help build up the concept of unity, which says, on earth, as in heaven. From this lived concept of unity, a new humanity with higher ethics and morals is developing very gradually. It will be a humanity of freedom, a humanity of a conscious lifestyle in the respect for creation and in the knowledge of the unity of all being.
1: The land announced by God's great prophets is here. It forms the basis that radiates out and builds up further oases of life. The child still lies in the cradle, but it grows out of the cradle and matures, and there will be people who live in the fulfillment of the higher ethics and morals. Then the circle will close to the land of peace of the mighty International Gabriele Foundation for the new era. The beginning has been made. As mentioned, the child still lies in the cradle, but it will outgrow the cradle, and it will be the land of peace, the fulfillment of the visions of all the great prophets of God. Dear fellow people, may a word of the Eternal, given through Isaiah, be given at the end of this program. It makes clear that the word of the prophets is being fulfilled. As the rain and the snow come down from heaven and do not return to it without watering the earth and making it bud and flourish, so that it yields seed for the sower and bread for the eater, so is my word that goes out from my mouth. It will not return to me empty, but will accomplish what I desire and achieve the purpose for which I sent it. Dear listeners, secure in this knowledge and in the awareness that His word brings about what He, the Eternal, wants, we take our leave of you. We also want to take this opportunity to call attention to the book with the same title as this program that can be obtained. Greetings in God and goodbye.

0: Guten Morgen, lieber Zuhörer, liebe Zuhörerin.
1: Good morning, dear viewer, dear listener. With our awakening, our day awakens, as it were. It begins when we open our eyes and with our first thoughts. Every one of us thinks something different every morning. But what we think is alive in us and belongs to our day, to the present day. One person awakens cheerful, another grumpy. Yet another already gets up with problems and goes with them into the day. Let us realize that every day, every person faces more or less worries, difficulties, problems, and decisions. Important is how we act in these situations, whether we feed them by building up a fear of problems, or whether we entrust ourselves to Christ in the awareness that He knows about all things, that He wants to help us to resolve our concerns according to His holy law. We human beings tend to see worries, difficulties, and problems as individual cases, so as to also solve them in this sense. Basically, however, there is no such thing as an individual case, for every situation seen as a problem is rooted in all the other problems that we already carry in us as inputs. The one problem that is presently preoccupying us lets us sense, if we are willing to look at it from the ground up, with which other problem it could also be rooted. And so we always have the possibility to question everything that intensely preoccupies us, that which doesn't let go of us in our thoughts, in order to get to the bottom of the situation or of the thought complex. Clearing up the root is decisive for becoming free and happy. Our life on earth is often permeated by a chain of worries, difficulties, problems, and decisions. Again and again, something corresponding appears from this chain. However, when recognized in good time, many a disagreeable thing is banished. We should give thanks for joy and suffering, because also in suffering, for instance in a problem, in a difficulty, in blows of fate and the like, always lies a good solution. If we give thanks for both, and if we realize that we have a unique helper in us, the Christ of God, who wants to support and help us and accompany us through the day, then we also go consciously into the day and are sure of His help. Then it will also be a good day.

0: Um die Mittagszeit könnten wir uns fragen.
1: Around noontime, we could ask ourselves how our morning was. Was it a morning filled with crises, with difficulties or problems? Or was it a balanced morning? It depends on the inputs in our subconscious and also in our soul, and on what our inputs point out to us today, on this day. If difficulties, problems, and decisions needed to be dealt with, then we have surely met them in the right way. If we question them in order to find the root. However, if we merely pushed aside the unpleasant aspects of the day, they will come again, perhaps more intensely. They will again torment us because we ourselves have input these unpleasant things and make it possible for them to torment us, since we do not rectify them in time, that is, banish them from our subconscious and from our soul. And so, dear viewer, dear listener, it would be good to look at many a thing more closely and to clear it up. If this should still be tormenting you at noontime, if it is possible to rectify what needs to be dealt with and is troubling you, then you will also eat more calmly and consciously. Then there will also be a small pause to rest for 10 or 15 minutes, perhaps with a calm, relaxing nap. This will help you to fulfill well and satisfactorily all that still needs to be done during the afternoon.
0: Und zufriedenstellend zu erfüllen.
1: In the evening, we should also take account with the question, what was good? What was less good? What should we remedy as quickly as possible so as to have a quiet evening after work? Everything that has not been worked off makes us unfree. We should learn to become free from ourselves by not unquestioningly accepting the opinions of others. But on our part, we should also be careful not to want to force our preconceived opinions on our fellow humans. Both lead to lack of freedom. The opinions of others that we adopt as our own can become problems for us, but our preconceived opinions, that is, ultimately prejudices that others adopt, can also cause problems in our fellow humans as well as in ourselves. We will then be tied to one another. Dear viewer, dear listener, we should clear up everything still on the debit side to the extent possible for us, so that we can go into our free evening calm and balanced. Not only will our nervous system thank us for this, but also our friends and the members of our family, because every person longs for harmony. And so bring harmony into your evening and into the evening of your fellow humans by self-critically looking at everything volatile in your day, dismissing it by clarifying and clearing it up, and converting it to the positive. May not only your evening, but the whole day be a good day. Then tomorrow will also begin well. Greetings in God.

0: Herzerschließung.
1: 6. Development of consciousness. Christ, our Redeemer, gave a revelation through our sister Gabriele. He spoke, "I bring you the stillness of the heavens, the harmony and peace of the Infinite Father." Many souls have knowingly chosen an earthly garment in order to purify themselves in the brevity of years and to find their way back to inner peace. In your hearts, you have knocked and have asked for the peace of the soul. I have opened the gate of your heart in order to show you the inner path, the path of love, which leads to life. O see, thus I am with you all the days of your earthly life and in all eternity. I am especially close to the one who consciously devotes himself to me and who strives daily to open the inner heaven, the love and the peace. In the original Christian development of consciousness, which is a preparation for higher spirituality, you have learned to address the forces of becoming awareness, the forces of heaven, as well as the organs and cells. As long as the human being is still materially oriented and wants to penetrate the holy events, the eternally ruling law with his mind, he does not yet know his origin, nor does he grasp the high degree of his consciousness, which is still buried under intellectual thinking, under concepts and vain delusion. Many people look for a suitable medicine for their ailments and suffering, even though the human being is a child of God who bears within all the forces of love, of peace, and of health. He does not know how to activate the high powers and make use of them for himself. So that the spiritual power, the power for health, joy, happiness, and harmony can become effective in soul and body, the person has to first fight his negative thoughts, his contrary sensations and actions. Positive, life-affirming thoughts, thoughts of strength, thoughts of health, thoughts of joy, thoughts of peace and happiness are the best medicine. Therefore, noble thoughts are the best medicine for your soul and for your entire organism. Base, hateful thoughts, thoughts of anger, of envy, of jealousy, of pettiness, and the like, poison your cells and your organs. They also poison your disposition and thus burden your soul. So beware of contrary, opposing thoughts, for they are a danger to your health and are obstacles on your way to the All-Father Consciousness. Every negative, aimless, and brooding thought reduces the positive powers which flow in you. On the other hand, every noble, that is, good, pure, and selfless thought expands the flow of power. Such thoughts bring about peace and joy, selfless love, and health. Therefore, thoughts are powers. My power is in every cell of your body. When you affirm the forces of life, my powers of healing and life in your soul and body, by overcoming your thoughts of the past and of the future, and by opposing the aimless, brooding, envious, and hate-filled thoughts and words with the strength of selfless love, then your inner being will gradually be filled with light, and your body rhythm will be harmonious and balanced. Your body cells will then be irradiated by my light, and your organism will be healthy. With this meditation, you touch the fourth power of becoming awareness, in which the Christ light, the Redeemer light, is burning. The Christ Redeemer light is also the inner physician and healer. From the fourth consciousness center, which should be the fourth heaven in you, I radiate my forces of healing and of life and give them to all willing pilgrims who seek healing in me within their souls.
0: Atmet meinen Odem.
1: Breathe my breath.
0: Ähnlich wie ihr in der
1: Just as you follow your breath in your sensations to the inner levels of consciousness, in the development of consciousness, so has your soul descended into the spheres that are poor in light. As it was taught to you, in your sensations, you now go down to the region of order. You breathe out in the seventh, inhale in the sixth, exhale in the fifth, inhale in the fourth, exhale in the third, inhale in the second, exhale in the first. Now you slowly breathe yourself upward to the fourth center. Your sensations accompany your breath. In the first power of becoming awareness, you breathe in again. You exhale in the second, inhale in the third, exhale in the fourth consciousness center. There, in the sphere where the Christ light is burning, you let it breathe. It is breathing in you. I am the breath in your breathing. I am the life in every breath you take.
0: Der Christus Geist,
1: the Christ Spirit, your Redeemer, who is also the inner physician and healer, who heals the souls, speaks the following words to you. Grasp the words in their depth, for the word as such is but a symbol. Break the seal and look behind it. Therefore, look behind the symbols, and then you will understand the deep meaning of my words. My children, learn to be silent, not by closing your lips, but by feeling and thinking only in a noble way, by sensing and thinking only what is essential, divine, then you will also express only what is important, pure and noble. The one who senses and thinks only nobly, who gives his ignoble thoughts over to me, finds his way into the inner temple of holy silence.
0: Es atmet in euch.
1: It is breathing in you.
0: Räumt alles Gegensätzliche,
1: clear all negativity from your consciousness.
0: Verbindet euch jeden Augenblick.
1: At every moment, link with the high cosmic powers of love and peace by sensing and thinking love and peace into your inner being.
0: Je mehr Liebe und Frieden ihr,
1: the more you meditate love and peace into your inner being and surrender everything negative to me, the sooner will love and peace stream out from your inner being.
0: Ist in eurem Innersten.
1: If only love and peace are in your innermost being, if everything negative has been overcome, then only peace and love can stream from your being, since you yourself have become love and peace.
0: Entströmt eurem Inneren.
1: If only selfless love and holy peace stream from your inner being, then you also feel the Father stream that led you into his high and holy consciousness. My children, in every cell of your body is the spirit consciousness, the holy, incorruptible power. The lighter your thoughts are, the lighter are also your cells and organs, because then the spirit consciousness of the cells is more active and fills the entire body with light. If soul and body are flooded by the light of love and peace, then only health, peace, happiness, love, and joy can be the result.
0: Eine gesunde Seele hat auch
1: a healthy soul also has a healthy body. If the soul is light and bright, filled with my presence, then the body will stay resilient. even when the skin withers.
0: Das Innere, die Lichte,
1: the inner being, the light-filled soul, which lives in me, is rejuvenated, and the spirit body will be eternally young, for God knows no aging. If the soul in the person is light and bright, then the organism will only wither, but not age.
0: Bemüht euch also nur edel.
1: Therefore, strive to feel, think, and speak only in a noble way. Then your body movements too will be harmonious and balanced. Recognize every body movement changes your aura and your disposition. Every body movement is a movement of the soul. If the soul is harmonious and full of light, your body movements will be harmonious and balanced. Therefore, if your sensations and thoughts are light-filled, then your body rhythm will be harmonious and your nature peaceful. The external, your conduct, indicates the condition of your inner being, of your feelings, thinking, and living. It also indicates the state of your soul.
0: Bemüht euch täglich, ja stündlich,
1: strive to live in conscious harmony every day, indeed, every hour, every minute, by checking and monitoring your sensations, thoughts, and words.
0: Bereinigt eure Vergangenheit.
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0: Bittet und es wird euch gegeben.
1: Ask and it shall be given to you.
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0: Betet zu eurem ewigen Vater.
1: Pray to your eternal Father, to the great Melchizedek, who lets his holy breath, his holy breathing stream into all spheres of life.
0: Ewiger Vater, sende in dieser Stunde verstärkt.
1: Eternal Father, in this hour, send your holy breath more intensely into the fourth consciousness sphere, where your children who strive toward you are at this moment. The part power of your primordial power, I, Christ, am especially active in the fourth consciousness sphere, because from there I lead your children who have become pure for the most part to you, to your great holy consciousness, of which I, your son, the part power of the primordial power, may partake.
0: Die Urkraft verbindet sich mit der Teilkraft.
1: The primordial power links with the part power, which is active in the fourth consciousness sphere.
0: Meine Menschenkinder sprechen nun ihr
1: My meditating children now address their physical heart

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1: Das Herz meines Körpers empfängt die Kraft.
0: The heart of my body receives the power of life. It beats in a harmonious and balanced rhythm and provides all organs, all cells with healthy blood prepared by the divine stream.
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0: The children, aligned with the stream of life, speak. My heart muscle is strong because the eternal power has strengthened it and continues to bestow it with the consciousness of strength
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0: The soothing and healing rays bring about harmony and peace in soul and body and lead to a balanced heart rhythm.
1: Mein Wesen ist Freude und Liebe.
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1: Von der Kraft des Geistes.
0: I am filled by the power of the Spirit. I breathe harmoniously and rhythmically. I am strengthened, calm, and relaxed. I am enveloped in the holy forces of the inner physician and healer.
1: Das Licht Christi durchstrahlt meine Lungen.
0: The light of Christ irradiates my lungs. The inner physician and healer respirates me to the very tips of my lungs.
1: Meine Lunge ist gesund.
0: My lungs are healthy. They breathe in the rhythm of divine love, in the stream of salvation.
1: Glück und Freude durchströmen mein Inneres.
0: Happiness and joy stream through my inner being. Joy activates my organism and harmonizes and relaxes my lungs. Feel. I breathe the breath of the Holy Spirit.
1: Ich atme in Zukunft bewusst.
0: In future, I breathe consciously, for every breath contains the breath of life.
1: Alles Leere ist von mir gewichen.
0: All that is base has withdrawn from me. Only the high and the noble streams through me. Those who strive toward the divine will now address their spine and their spinal cord. They affirm the forces of life in the spine and in the spinal cord.
1: Das Leben ist der Geist.
0: Life is the spirit.
1: Der Geist durchströmt meine Wirbelsäule.
0: The spirit streams through my spinal column and pulsates through my spinal cord.
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0: 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The life of holy will is effective in me. The life of divine wisdom and of eternal earnestness is effective in me.
1: In mir strömt das Leben.
0: The life streams in me.
1: Ich bin gesund.
0: I am healthy.
1: Meine Rippen, die mit die Stütze meines Körpers.
0: My ribs, which help support my body, receive the stream of love. Love heals. Love makes me healthy.
1: Die Liebe Gottes durchströmt meine Rippen.
0: The love of God streams through my ribs, which are a support for my body. I affirm the absolute power in me. I am healthy.
1: Meine Kinder nun lenkt.
0: My children now guide my powers into your arms and hands, all the way to the fingertips. Speak in full awareness. Let your sensations be with your thoughts, and your sensations and thoughts be with your words.
1: In mich strömt die Kraft der Liebe ein.
0: The power of love streams into me. 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It pulsates through my hands and flows all the way to my fingertips.
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0: My limbs are healthy because love heals.
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0: Tendons, muscles and nerves are healthy, for love heals.
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0: 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I am healthy because love heals.
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0: The eternal life streams, spreading in soul and body. Every cell is filled with the eternal power.
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0: Unending love breathes in you. 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
0: 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I am everything in all things, the spirit, the fount of health in you.
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0: 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Your breath is my breath of life.
1: Ihr atmet im vierten Lichtzentrum.
0: You are breathing in the fourth center of light.
1: Mit euren Empfindungen begleitet ihr nun die Kräfte der
0: With your sensations, you now accompany the forces of love to the third center. My healing light streams into the second center. There too, it radiates and irradiates all the organs that are connected to the second center of light.
1: Lindernde und heilende Kräfte.
0: Soothing and healing powers pulsate through the entire organism.
1: Mein Licht scheint im ersten Zentrum.
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0: Divine order touches all cells, all atoms, all being. The holy order puts order in my sensations, thoughts, words, and deeds.
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1: Meine Kinder mit den Kräften des Heils.
0: My children, now in your sensations and with the powers of salvation, go up again all the way to the sixth consciousness center. It is the power of love.

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0: Dankt dem allmächtigen Geist.
1: Thank the Almighty Spirit who leads and guides you, who touches you and sets you aglow and wants to press you close to his heart again. I lead you to God, your Father and mine. My child, you are surrounded by the aura of the Holy Spirit, by this holy power. Remain in this Father-Mother power, for God, the Almighty Spirit, is Father and Mother to you.
0: Ich segne dich mit meiner Kraft.
1: I bless you with my power. My healing streams vivify your soul. They fill the soul particles with light. The blessing of the Father, which flows through the Son, your Redeemer, accompanies you on the path to the Most High.
0: Amen.
1: Amen.

Experience previously unknown insights into the makeup of creation and of the soul, revealed by Christ through the prophetess and emissary of God, Gabriele. Christ explains in detail the path of the soul, its way home from the earth, all the way to the Father's house. His words of revelation provide answers to many questions, for example, what does the soul need to recognize and learn on the individual levels? What is it like for a soul that has left its physical body while still young? What are the planets and the spiritual dwelling places in the soul realms like? And much more. This Christ revelation gives us insight into the meaning of our life on earth, as well as courage and confidence for the continuing life of our soul. God, our eternal Father, does not forsake us. Every soul is guided and taught according to its degree of maturity. The path of the soul back to the kingdom of God, to the eternal homeland, goes by way of 7x7 consciousness levels, from the level of order to will, wisdom, and earnestness, up to patience, love, and mercy. To reactivate these levels of the soul is the task of every soul, either here on the earth or in the spheres of the beyond. Order the book, The Soul on Its Path to Perfection. Gabriele Publishing House, under the phone number 0049-9391-504-843 or online at gabriele-publishing-house.com.

0: Dear viewers, we greet you very warmly from the tent of God among the people for all the nations of this earth. The Ark of the Covenant of the Free Spirit is located in the tent of God, the shelter of the eternal Word of God in its pure and unadulterated form. The eternal Word, the truth, has been given over millennia through all the prophets of God since before Abraham and after Abraham until Gabriele. For more than 45 years, Gabriele has been giving the eternal word from the kingdom of God for mankind today and in future generations. Today, we would like to read to you from the book with the title, God Heals, by Gabriele, the teaching prophetess and emissary of God in our time. Healing. In this word vibrates so much of what the human being associates with it and has associated with it at all times. Healing. How much longing, how much hope of the human heart resounds in the word healing. Healing is balm, comfort, and deliverance. It is peace where there is or was disorder. The word healing means the process of healing, of becoming whole, not the condition of being healed. Which person does not need healing? Does not almost every one of us have a smaller or larger health problem to deplore, from which we would like to be freed? The one whose heart can still feel deeply also has an inkling that healing, becoming whole, and finally being healed are all related to a fundamental order of the inner person. Healing in its most profound meaning concerns the areas of the soul which are the very origin of the human being, areas in which his true life rests. The central force in the inner being of a person is the spirit. The spirit is the primordial power of all being. This divine all spirit is the life in every form of life, also of matter. It breathes life into the human being's soul and into each cell of his body. Thus, spirit is the life, the life force, the healing power. If we wish to achieve healing through the spirit, we have to vivify healing and everything connected with becoming healed. That is, we have to provide our thoughts and words with life.
1: Gabriele continues. How often do people say, I have to become healthy, indeed I want to become healthy, while deep down they doubt whether they will become healthy? This means that they may very well say, healing and becoming whole, I want to become healthy, without being aware that at the same time, within themselves, with their feelings and thoughts, they question whether they will become healthy. By so doing, they counteract the positive words of healing or becoming whole with their pessimistic and doubt-ridden feelings and thoughts. This means that the positive powers in the words healing or becoming whole are prevented. With this, we ourselves ruin the very thing we want. We fail to give life to the words we express. Every person has a soul, and every life form is vivified by the one power, God. Only once we establish trust in the one who is both the salvation and the healing, God, and vivify our words with our trust. Only once we let our world of sensations feelings, and thoughts vibrate into the words healing and becoming whole as a vivifying power, will those words have energy and have their effect in our soul and in every cell of our body? Only then will there be a healing and soothing effect on our suffering. God is spirit. God is energy. The human body, like all other coarse material forms of life, is transformed down energy, compressed spirit. It lives on the material level of vibration that corresponds to it. The spirit, God, however, vivifies the life and thus every one of us. If we open ourselves to God, the Spirit, by raising our world of thoughts and feelings to a higher vibration, that is, by striving to think noble, pure, and good thoughts, and by expressing what we can affirm with our feelings and thoughts, then we find our way to the origin of life, to the Spirit. Then we open ourselves to the eternal source of strength and attain relief and healing. Therefore, it is solely up to us whether we open ourselves and whether we let the powers of the Spirit flow into the words healing and becoming whole through our feelings and thoughts. Our feelings and thoughts act as transformers for the divine power, which then vivifies the words and has them become effective in and around us in a positive way.
0: Gabriele explains further. If, however, our feelings and thoughts are not positive, and we say, "I want health and strength," then these words have no energy, because the transformer is not consciously oriented to the salvation, to the power, God. We feel and think differently than we speak. As a result, we automatically switch off the vivifying power that wants to give life to our feelings, thoughts, and words. Thus, we should expect neither healing, recovery, nor relief when we merely think or speak the word healing, but react quite differently in our world of feelings and sensations, because feelings, sensations, and thoughts are the transformers of the power. We can think and say the words healing and health for days, but it will not take place in us if we fail to add the vivifying power to our thoughts and words. If we do not give life to them with our sensations, feelings, and thoughts, and do not give energy to our desire, we will stay sick and continue to be subject to our worries and hardships and our blows of fate. The human being can grow out of illness, worries, and blows of fate if he reflects about his origin, about the spirit. And by striving to attain a higher level of spiritual development through his efforts to actualize the spiritual divine laws, the highest and all-encompassing law is love. A far-reaching and lasting healing is possible only in and through the Spirit. For all power, all life, and all salvation is resolved in the Spirit. Gabriele writes, "I merely want to give you advice and pointers for opening the power of healing and life. However, these can never be exhaustive and complete, for the correlations are as complex and the aspects as varied and subtle as life itself. We have to see life on Earth during this era of time in its cosmic context. We are in a great turn of time. Cosmic energies are increasingly affecting our present life. Due to iron laws, which we cannot comprehend in all their detail, these energies have an effect both on and within the Earth. They also affect the whole solar system and cause changes everywhere. With this, illnesses and blows of fate that lie latent in our soul and in our physical body are awakened. They are the causes from earlier lives. The cosmic energy brings to light all those things that have not yet been atoned for.
1: Gabriele continues, the Earth revolves around its axis in the alternation of day and night. According to other cosmic prescribed laws, it circles around the sun, the life-giver of material substance, on the turn of spring, summer, fall, and winter. Likewise, according to prescribed laws, mighty spiritual and cosmic epochs take place. Each epoch bears more spirituality and awakens the human being to higher spiritual insight. Thus, many of us realize that our true life is cosmic, that is, eternal, and that we are fettered to our bodies and tied to the planet Earth for only a short while, a brief existence. Our eternal being is a child of the cosmos, the All, a child of the Eternal Father. We cannot avoid orienting ourselves to this cosmic power, to God, since we are children of the cosmos and heirs to eternity. We live in the nuclear age, and at the same time, from a spiritual viewpoint, in a new age, which guides us further and stimulates us to lead a life of spiritual values and to go within. More and more people no longer find any substance or hold in the material world. The eternal truth impels many to start seeking higher ideals and values. They strive to go within in order to find salvation and life there. More and more people fall ill, and many are afraid. They live in constant fear. When will illness strike me and confine me to bed? Or will I be harmed by nuclear radiation and be a suffering person? The more fears increase in a person, the more intensely the individual seeks salvation, security, hope, and assurance. In these turbulent times, in which people are no longer safe from nuclear radiation, disease, and chronic illness, since they no longer know which foods are still good and which are already contaminated, many begin to seek salvation in themselves. The Eternal Spirit, the bringer of salvation and life, God, the Love, does not forsake mankind. The greater the need, the more powerfully the Spirit works in this world. He teaches His children and gives them soothing and healing.
0: We continue reading. However, the prerequisite is that the person affirm the Spirit, the Life, God, and can acknowledge Him as the source of all strength in himself. This is the first step toward inner salvation. The second is to endeavor to have peace with his neighbor and to be pure in feelings and thoughts. The person begins to love his fellow people, who likewise suffer as he does. He gains understanding for his neighbor and goes to him. Then he is namely going toward God, the inner physician and healer in Christ, our Redeemer. The Spirit in us wants to be our way, and likewise our physician and our healer. He is the one who leads us to cosmic heights, to the eternal springtime of bliss, provided we are willing and able to open ourselves to him, to his strength, to his healing power. The Spirit alone is the way, which means inner growth, salvation, and health. The world is subject to continuous change. In the coming times, a change of unforeseen dimension will break in over mankind, more extensive and far-reaching than we can at all imagine even now. Nuclear radiation will increase, and our life on Earth will become increasingly threatened. Sooner or later, we must recognize that what mankind has devised and created is increasingly falling out of the previously existing order. We have to recognize that nature, too, the herbs, fruits, and vegetables, are suffering under the causes of human abuse and are becoming increasingly inedible. Where shall mankind turn to when suffering, sorrow, and pain oppress him? When his body is marked by illness and infirmity? Where are the people who will bring soothing and healing? Is it those who today are still holding grand speeches, who appease the people and continue to maintain their set course, despite all the danger signs for life on earth? At the moment, they are still in leading positions. But when the need among the people becomes greater, when sickness and infirmity become even more widespread, then even they will have to fall silent and, in the end, go to the one who is the life, who is above the temporal, above disease, hardship, and worry. He is the inner physician and healer, the Spirit, God, the one who saves the life of our soul and brings healing to our body.
1: In her book, God Heals, Gabriele writes, "As time moves on and the nuclear threat increases, many a one will recognize the age in which the Spirit literally presses toward revelation. But the unawakened and ignorant will wail and complain all the louder and cling to what was as yet valid. The world will perish for the unawakened one as well, because what meant security to him now begins to waver, to come apart at the very seams. His last foothold will be taken from him, his fleeting happiness snatched away. In this state, he will wander about in confusion and ask himself, 'Where is there a hold in my life? Where is my refuge?' However, the one who has awakened knows where to seek and find the indestructible hold, the real world. He knows that physical death is not the end, that death is merely the gateway to the soul's next existence. It continues to live with all those light and shadow sides that it acquired while in the human body. Nothing passes away. A person will reap what he sows, unless he earnestly strives for self-examination and self-recognition. Through this, he immediately grasps his wrong actions. He grasps his violations of the divine law and immediately takes steps to clear them up. This is then a lived life, that is, a life that is lived consciously.
0: Gabriele explains further. The one who knows that everything is energy and that no energy is lost also knows everything that I, as a person, send out in the form of feelings, thoughts, words, and actions, good and bad deeds, in the form of fear, hatred, envy, enmity, and jealousy, will all come back to me. It enters my soul and is reflected in my body according to the way I think and act. In this, or in further lives on earth, or in the spheres of purification, what I have sown as a human being will be visible in and on my body. The one who grasps that nothing is lost or perished sets out to get to the bottom of things, in himself, to investigate himself. He sets out to follow the eternal divine laws and turns again to his inner homeland. Through self-recognition and the purification of his soul, he achieves knowledge of God and feels secure in Christ. He has no need to fear, for he does not draw his sense of security from without. He knows that joy and sorrow do not come from within, from the eternal Spirit, but that he has created these energies himself. They drown out the working of the Spirit and become perceivable as energy, which is also sound, in and on his physical body. Whatever we as human beings experience, joy or sorrow, peace, harmony or illness, blows of fate, loneliness or need, we ourselves have once acquired or inflicted upon ourselves through either positive or negative thoughts and actions. Thus, we ourselves are the architects of our life. Dear viewers, we have come to the end of our reading for today from the book God Heals by Gabriele, the teaching prophetess and emissary of God in our time, a book of high value for all of us. For today, we take our leave of you and look forward to greeting you again to our next reading from the tent of God among the people for all the nations of this earth. Until then, greetings in God.

0: books for life that also deal with the subject of death, because our living and dying, and how it goes on for our soul after this life, are very close to each other. What was before this life, what happens with the soul when it leaves the body, and why is reincarnation a part of the ancient knowledge of humankind and also of the original Christian teaching? Three books given by Gabriella, the prophetess and emissary of God in our time, give information on these fascinating topics.
1: Where did I come from? Where am I going? The question of where we come from and where we are going is a mystery to someone who looks at the existence between birth and death as the sum total of life. Death is not a cutting off of our path through life, but the gate to its continuation on a different level of existence. It is another station on our soul's journey to the perfect life. In this book, we will find the answers to the 75 most frequently asked questions of people on the subject of life after death. How does the process of death take place? How does the soul go on? And we also gain a lot of insight into karma and into the meaning of our life on earth. Once we understand what life really is all about, then death loses its horror. Where did I come from? Where am I going? A book with 72 pages for only 5 euros.
0: Now, moving on to another title, Living and Dying to Keep on Living. Whoever learns to understand his life no longer fears death. This is what this book is all about. We find very fundamental explanations in it that help us to overcome the fear of death and to shape our life very consciously. Answers are also given to important and current questions of our time. For example, how can we judge organ transplants from a spiritual point of view? Does reincarnation exist? Is there really a hell and eternal damnation? What happens when a person dies, and how does life continue for the soul in the beyond? This book explains a lot of unknowns, for example, about the purification planes and about the origin and goal of each soul. It conveys hope and encouragement to put our life to good use in a conscious way. Living and Dying to Keep on Living, a book with 142 pages for only 14 euros.
1: Our next title is What Should Have Been Kept Hidden From You? Reincarnation, Life's Gift of Grace. Where does the journey of my soul go? In this book, we read that knowledge about reincarnation was already known to the first Christians, and that it was first abolished in the 5th century by church leaders. Reincarnation, as well as the law of sowing and reaping, are truths that are known to many peoples of this earth, and are not a contradiction to the Christian faith. Quite the contrary. Instead, this knowledge rather helps us to understand the meaning of life much more, why we are on earth, and what task we have here, namely, to free our soul of its burdens with a life according to the laws of God. What should have been kept hidden from you? Reincarnation, life's gift of grace. Where does the journey of my soul go? A softback book of 88 pages, available for only 7 euros.

0: very warmly to the eighth part of this series with a reading from the book of the same title, A Cosmic Work of Teaching and Learning from the School of Divine Wisdom, which is based on recordings of roundtable discussions with Gabriele, the prophetess and emissary of God in our time. In the programs up until now, a very deep insight into the all-encompassing life of creation was conveyed to us. The life which is in us and in everything that surrounds us, it is the life from God that we encounter in every animal, in every plant, in every mineral, and in every one of our fellow men. Summarized in one sentence in our book to this program, we read, "The omnipresent life that flows to all creatures of the earth is always the love of God." The great questions of mankind, for example, about the nature of God, about the event of creation, as well as about the where from and where to of mankind, have been answered, as well as the question about the deep meaning of the words of Jesus, "The kingdom of God is within, in you." Dear fellow people, before this background, it makes sense to ask, what does all this have to do with faith anyway? This and much more is what we will hear about today. For all those who have the book to this program, we will now be reading, starting with the chapter heading, Your Consciousness Lies in You. Faith Cannot Be Proved.
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3: No matter how a person thinks about his day, each day is the day of each individual and is his responsibility. Each day, decisions are waiting to be dealt with, and at the same time, corresponding challenges, which want to stimulate self-recognition. If a person is alert and does not blindly swim with the masses of humanity, with a current of indifference, in the opinion that it is sufficient to say, "I believe in God," or "the belief in God alone is enough." Or the person simply leaves the responsibility to others by stating, "I believe what the priests and pastors preach." Or he remains undecided in the sense, "It's all the same to me. Belief here, belief there. What should one believe anyway?" In the end, many a one says, "I don't believe in anything at all, not even in myself. Or perhaps in myself, after all." And he rigorously rejects dealing with questions of belief. "No matter how it may be, leave me in peace as far as belief is concerned."
4: The statement, "or perhaps myself, after all," may make many a one who thinks similarly take heed. Passive faith simply cannot be verified. Not even the individual can verify it for himself. Why not? Because a passive faith is something static, something inflexible. Nothing that leads further can come from passive faith. It is incapable of developing. In this passive principle, "I believe" or "I don't believe," the days slip by without people seriously asking themselves whether this is truly the life.
5: Liebe Mitmenschen,
3: dear fellow man, neither passive faith nor what is explained here can be verified. No one can prove it to you. It is totally up to you and your consciousness for this, and this lies in you. If you like, think along. In the whole of the universal infinity, there is nothing static. Only in the ecclesiastical denominational sector, where it is essentially said, "faith alone is enough," everything is supposed to remain as fixed as possible. The child baptized into the church simply has to believe what the church prescribes for it. This is the passive equation.

0: ecclesiastical faith. Faith is a matter of belief. To prove to oneself what one believes in leads to self-recognition and to nearness to God. When one experiences the belief in God in oneself through what Jesus of Nazareth taught us, do to others as you would have them do to you.
1: We will continue to read about the law of love for God and neighbor. Lincoln B. If you believe in the Eternal One, in the true All-One God, in the Creator of infinity, in an absolute intelligence, then let your belief in the All-One become active. For the eternal law of love for God and neighbor is sending and receiving. Lincoln B. This is all communication. This is the true life. You yourself are consciousness. In the very basis of your soul, you bear the incorruptible core of being, the all life. So you, yourself, are asked to verify for yourself that God, the Spirit of Infinity, exists and that in the very basis of your soul, He, the All-One, is the eternal life, the I Am, the I Am.
2: Der Ewige ist die Allgegenwart.
3: The Eternal is the Omnipresence, the All-Law. The All-Law is effective in all of infinity. And who can receive it in tone and sound? All beings, including human beings, who are in communication with the All-One, the Spirit of Infinity. Man cannot perceive the pulsating life with the mere words, I believe, but with the deeds of true love for neighbor, for the eternal is the love. In comparison to many people, the animal, plant, and mineral kingdoms are in constant communication with their creator, the eternal. In the very basis of their soul, people who pay honor to the I am who I am, to the omnipresent spirit, by walking the path that the Eternal pointed out to us in the Ten Commandments through Moses, and Jesus of Nazareth in his Sermon on the Mount, are close to the primordial light, God in us. They experience what link and be means.
4: Machen wir uns erneut bewusst.
0: Let us realize once more that in all of infinity there is nothing static, nothing fixed. Something fixed cannot bring forth anything inventive, anything creative and cosmic. God, the Eternal, is always movement, always the drawing and creating life, always omnipresent evolution. No person can prove God to you. We frequently hear and read about consciousness. The consciousness of man, note well, of man, consists of what he feels, senses, thinks, says, and how he acts. Each day, among other things, the person works with these five components, which in turn have an effect on his sensory organs. With these five active agents of feeling, sensing, thinking, speaking, and acting, which can also be explosives, and with his senses, he creates his consciousness. Side by side, that is, layer by layer, he builds it up, and that day after day, hour after hour, minute by minute.
5: die Inhalte dieser Bewusstseinsschichten.
1: Every single one of us creates the content of these consciousness layers, ourselves, through the five components. And so, they are your own personal human consciousness. And only you can probe into what you have stored in your consciousness sites, that is, consciousness layers. We have created our own consciousness layers, we all by ourselves. Before this background, we could ask and also answer for ourselves, what good is it to us and our state of human consciousness when we cling to the rigid faith that requires no deeds?
0: We now come to the chapter heading, We Learn, Learn Along With Us, Sending and Receiving, and the All Communication That Makes You Free. Dear fellow people, if you love God's creation, the animals, nature, the mineral world, then break with the bell system that we heard about in the last program, and let your seal of value, which says, I believe in God, become active.
6: Ich glaube an Gott, aktiv werden. Wenn Sie wollen,
0: if you like, learn along with us to strive toward the free spirit. Learn with us what love for God and neighbor means. Learn with us what sending and receiving means, that is, the all communication which makes you free. And remember, no one is born a master. Again and again, we should renew our awareness that all living beings and all life forms created by the Eternal belong to the all community of God, to the cosmic all unity, to the family of God, our Heavenly Father. We human beings, every single one of us, live in this divine all principle of sending and receiving because of the incorruptible core of being in the very basis of our soul. Depending on their state of consciousness, which, of course, is divine, God's creatures, the animals, plants, stones, and minerals are in communication with their Creator, because cosmic sending and receiving knows no time, and thus no emitting time and no limitation of space.
1: We are learning. Will you learn with us? All living beings and all life forms that bear the seed of being and the core of being, animals, plants, stones, and minerals, breathe the breath of their Creator, who is the life. Note well, they breathe the breath of their Creator, who is the life. Everything is respirated by the eternal Creator God. Every animal, every plant, and every stone in the Creator's stream of life is a divine fellow creature in the great all family of God. The animals from the breath of God, as well as the plant beings, are the little brothers and sisters of man. The state of consciousness of the mineral kingdom also belongs to the eternal Creator God, who created them in His cradle of drawing, that is, of creation, for the formation and further evolution of consciousness, and who accompanies and cares for them on their path of evolution all-encompassingly.
3: He, the Great All One, is by and with His creation. Note well, He is by and with His creation. The same holds true for us human beings. God is with us in the very basis of our soul. Can He, the All One, be with us in our thoughts, in everything that we say and do? If yes, then we will become sensitive, feeling people in whom the all-unity is effective, the all-community. The life of all-unity is the being. It is the creatures from God, the All-One, the world of animals, plants, and minerals, the divine beings, the spirit beings. In the origin of our soul, we human beings also belong to the Father, Mother, God, to the extended family of God. All and all things are linked with one another, and via the core of being, the primordial heart of being, they are in communication with the All One, the Creator God, the Father, Mother, God.
0: Dear fellow people, let us now listen to the statements under the title, Particularly the Present Situation in the World Makes It Blatantly Obvious What Divide, Bind and Rule Means. Many people have lost their belief in God because He, God, does not do what they expect of, even demand of Him. They separate themselves from the all-power of God and bind themselves to so-called gods, to people who let themselves be idolized by the people. Even though many a one calls on God in hardship, suffering, and fear, most people have forgotten the true meaning of the existence and workings of God. Everything that we human beings see and don't see from the works of God bears the life which is God. If we turn away from the All-Giver, we separate ourselves from the All-Communication with the positive forces. We more or less break with God, the Creator of life, the All-Life. The person then just barely believes in what corresponds to his opinions and ideas.
1: Divide or separate means nothing more than, I am human being. I create for myself what I assume is right and good for me. I primarily believe in what I see and possess. I consider this to be my property. What developed and develops from being bound to self-glorification, to the power of money and goods, perhaps even to sizable inheritances? Claims of power and possession and self-glorification, let us recognize the principle of divide, bind, and rule, in which each is against everyone. This satanic principle points out the state of being separated from the all-unity, from the all-life, the universal spirit. The insinuations from below, from the adversary of life, say, don't believe in the eternal existence. Believe solely in yourself. Then you believe in me.
0: From the greed for power and prestige develops the drive to rule over others, of which the driving force is wealth. From these components of power, which often have their roots in the most trivial incidents, grow discord, fighting, and murder, even to war. This is the demonic influence. This is the negative force that comes from below. From this so-called warfare agent, the negative powers, the demonic, the demon draws his fighting energy against God's creation and has a negative effect on people. The demonic power structure exists from the negative energies of people, the principle of divide, bind, and rule. Through this, people not only become unfree, but are often pressed into a militant straitjacket. The divine link and be, on the other hand, brings freedom, because the person binds himself to nothing and no one. For he is aware that when his journey over the earth comes to an end, he cannot take anything with him, except for the burdens in his soul, by way of the principle of divide, bind and rule. Despite all this, the power of the Christ of God remains in his soul, in order to overcome and discard the demonic aspects he has inflicted upon himself.
1: The actualization of link and be can be seen for each one of us as follows. I, the person, learn to establish the link, that is, the communication, to the smallest components of matter by making myself aware over and over again that in all and in all things is the positive, the Spirit, God. I learn and work to establish a positive relationship to nature and the animal world, also to the earth with all its life forms. I learn to grasp that my life on earth is an invaluable gift from the Eternal. I learn to embrace the connection to the innermost being in my fellow humans, for in the very basis of each soul is the connecting law of brotherly sisterliness to each brother, each sister. I learn to make peace and to keep peace. From the learning steps toward the cosmic principle of link and be, gradually develops the living belief in God, who gave us the commandments through Moses, excerpts from the All Law, and the Sermon on the Mount through Jesus of Nazareth, which explains life in the spirit of the All One.
3: To pass on the seven-dimensional life of the law with our three-dimensionally shaped words always remains a balancing act. When we read or hear that we human beings should be images of God, this does not directly mean the sinful human being, but the unalterable pure being, the spirit being. Everything is simply energy. The human body is also energy, even though we talk about bones, tendons, ligaments, blood vessels, nerves, hormones, glands, organs, etc., etc. This fact is very normal for many people. But when it is said that all these components are nothing other than energy and carriers of energy with varying degrees of vibration because they correspond to the content of our five components, which are also energy, this is often questioned with a shaking head.
1: Whether we want to accept it or reject it, the content of our five components determines our earthly existence, including the structure and radiation of our physical body. As time passes, the five components, positive or negative, enter into the cell structure of our body and mark our physical body as well as our soul. From this imprinting of the person develops his character and his appearance. In summary, we can say that each person is his personal energy body, which radiates his individual frequencies according to his inputs of energy, which correspond to his person. Figuratively speaking, This is the individual's person law.
0: Often we hear that we human beings are shaped by the genes that we have inherited from our ancestors, for example, from those of our grandparents or great-grandparents. That's possible. It can be that we actually resemble our grandfather or grandmother in several aspects. But do we also think like our forefathers? The person today thinks according to his present situation in life and not according to that of his ancestors. So just as the person thinks, feels, senses, speaks, and acts, that is what shapes him today. Each person himself, then and today, shapes his earthly existence, also his genes. We human beings are, after all, garbed divine beings. However, our energy body is shaped, that is, marked by our present behavior patterns. But viewed in terms of energy, as a figure, a well-proportioned person resembles a divine being. The divine being is well-proportioned, eternally beautiful, eternally young and pure. It is a cosmic, ethereal being of the being through and through. It is fine material.
1: When we hear about the resurrection of the flesh, which is taught in many an external religion, then we have to bear in mind that the following holds true for us human beings, earth to earth. Our physical body is from the earth and belongs to the earth. In contrast, our finer material soul bears the resurrection to the eternal life as progressing development. This means that the soul takes its path to the eternal life. How long this takes and how often it incarnates till then is up to the person himself, who, as stated, marks his soul. But inalterably inherent in the soul is the resurrection to the eternal life, to the divine being, to the ethereal spirit being in us.
3: Dear viewers, dear listeners, in this program of our series, The Speaking All Unity, the Word of the Universal Creator Spirit, we have again received a lot of help so that we may find ourselves and our way to our true eternal life. If you would like to continue learning with us how we can get out step by step from the often unconscious existing as a human being and go on our way to the life in the all unity, then tune in again next time. Then it will be about we learn to first shape and form the great Garden of Eden in ourselves. We look forward to this and would be glad to have you join us. For today, we may take our leave of you with a statement from the program today for us all. Let us learn to grasp that our life on earth is an invaluable gift from the Eternal. We wish you all the best. Greetings in God and goodbye.

Jesus of Nazareth did not found an external religion. He neither appointed any priests nor taught any dogmas, rituals, or cults. He brought the teaching of the love for God and neighbor toward human beings, nature, and animals. He spoke of the one God of love, of the free spirit, God in us. Learn the truth about the life and works of the great teacher of humankind in the encompassing Christ revelation of the present time, given through Gabriele, the teaching prophetess and emissary of God. This is my word, Alpha and Omega. 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

0: Orte des Lebens.
1: Words of life. The person who has a heart only for himself has closed his inner heart.

0: Liebe Zuschauerinnen und liebe Zuschauer.
1: Dear viewers, dear listeners, we want to greet you very warmly for another program in our series, The School of Life for the Mastery of Life, The Path to the Cosmic Consciousness. The School of Life is the helping hand of the Spirit of God through His prophetess and messenger for our time, Gabriele. As a sister among brothers and sisters, Gabriele shows us the path to the cosmic consciousness, that is, the path back into the Father's house, and makes it clear to us. We learn, as Gabriele very impressively describes to us, who we truly are, and how we can find our way back to our true being. In previous learning hours, we learned that we human beings are not only of this world, but that deep in our innermost being, in the very basis of our soul, we are God's spiritual daughters and sons, heirs to the kingdom of God, spirit beings outfitted with a human garment, and that we are on earth to become divine again. We also spoke about the fact that the path to the cosmic consciousness is a path that leads to within, a path of self-recognition and knowledge, and of clearing up all those things that do not correspond to the eternal divine laws, and that we actually first begin to walk this path only when we begin to put order more and more in our thoughts, in our words, and in our senses.

0: places as well. We also heard about the structure of the soul and how important the examination of the contents of our thoughts is, for we fill the honeycomb cells of our soul with these, just as bees fill honey into the combs of the beehive. And we then asked ourselves whether with the contents of our thoughts we truly fill the honeycombs of our soul with sweet honey all the time, or sometimes with caustic poisons, which then pour from our soul combs via our nervous system and into our body, and perhaps even poison it.
1: Yes, well, this is how it goes. Since no energy is lost or dissolved into nothing, all the negative contents of our thoughts mark our soul and at the same time our body, which can then grow into indisposition, illness, hardship, or even to a blow of fate. But during the last hour, we also worked out the fact that there is no eternal damnation for the soul. If there were such a thing, then sin would be greater than God. Eternity is a part of God. Damnation is a part of the earth. Thus, there can be no eternal damnation. Gabriele explained to us that the five senses of a person can be compared to antennas, and that with increasing spiritual development, our senses of smell, taste, and touch become refined. And the best and most beautiful in it all, this is what Gabriele said, is that the person is guided from the depths of his soul.
0: Today we want to begin with the question, why is happiness, freedom and peace, which supposedly we human beings strive for so hard and long for, why is it so hard to find and above all to keep?
2: Wir Menschen wünschen uns Glück, Freiheit und Frieden.
3: We human beings wish for ourselves happiness, freedom and peace. In all honesty, dear viewers, we hardly feel in our heart, oh yes, I am happy. I feel free. And I feel peace.
2: Doch tief in unseren Gefühlen.
3: But deep in our feelings, it is already growing cold. And it gets colder and colder. And suddenly, we see that happiness, peace, and freedom have already disappeared again. Ever more people are sensing that happiness, peace, and freedom cannot be found in the external world, and that what we seek in the external can hardly be held onto. The true values, happiness, freedom and peace have to come from our inner being, from the very basis of our soul, from our true eternal being. To draw from this means to truly remain happy, to gain peace, and to attain freedom. However, this does mean that we have to begin with order. Order in our thoughts, order in all our behavior. We need to ask ourselves over and over again, what does the disorder in our thoughts and behavior consist of? And many a one will say, I think that my thoughts, my words, even my whole behavior is mostly in order. The disorder consists in the fact that we, for example, disparage our fellow man, that we are hostile toward him, that we are envious of him, that we are belligerent and combative, that we have destructive, crushing thoughts. And what about our words? What is it truly like with our words? Honestly now, we certainly are able to speak in a nice and upbuilding manner so that we win the others for ourselves. But what about what's behind our words? Words could be compared to a walnut. Walnuts have a shell and a content. So, words are shells in a way, and they also have contents. And these contents are very decisive for our life on earth. The contents of our thoughts, of our words, of our whole behavior are what we register in our soul and in the cells of our body. The result of this is the causes for suffering, illness, hardship, and much, much more. For everything that is at this time apparent in the world. And to reach the inner happiness, the inner freedom, the inner peace, we have to first begin with ourselves, to put order in our thoughts, that is, to question ourselves. What is hidden inside our thoughts? What is hidden in our words? Yes, what is hidden in our whole behavior? To question this honestly and to analyze it means, to begin with, for many a person, to be horrified, shocked, appalled. And why? Because suddenly we find ourselves. We realize who we truly are.
2: Uns selbst finden, wer wir wahrlich sind.
4: Du hast das Bild von der Walnuss.
1: You gave us the picture of the walnut, and with a walnut, the content is the next plant, that is, the tree it brings forth. And this is also what it's like with the contents of our thoughts, words, and actions, that they are the seed of our next harvest.
0: And the seed of our next harvest, in turn, marks our face. It marks our body and our whole behavior. The result of this is that we, every single one of us, build up a matrix for our next incarnation in the material cosmos. Many a person could now say, when he hears the word reincarnation, well, who actually believes in reincarnation? The original Christians do believe in reincarnation. And there are ever more people who are totally convinced that we often live on earth and that our soul keeps incarnating until it has gained a higher ethics and morals, and thus can start in on the path back to the Father's house.
3: The first question that we should ask at all in order to follow the path to the cosmic consciousness is, do we at all believe in one God? Each one can ask himself this question, do I believe in a God? Do I believe in eternal life which is in me and comes from God? Because nowadays, don't many people say, is there a God at all? Or who can prove God to me? And Gabriela, you once told us, and I'd like to read it, I have to prove to myself whether there is a God, whether there is a highest intelligence. If step by step we live according to the commandments of God and according to the teachings of Jesus the Christ and not according to the teachings of the church institutions, then we will gradually learn that there is a highest intelligence which ultimately is deep in our soul. and we will change ourselves. And you also told us the following: we also change our consciousness. Our consciousness expands, and through this our five senses open more widely and are more light-filled and brighter for the truth. And God is, after all, the truth.
0: At the beginning, we already heard that to have order in our thoughts is important. But what is meant here with order? Perhaps we can answer this question to the effect that we can ask ourselves whether our thoughts are in order when measured against the Ten Commandments of God and the Sermon on the Mount of Jesus of Nazareth. This could be a guideline for my life, for examining the order of my thoughts over and over again.
1: What you're saying is that every single person can compare the contents of his thoughts with the teachings of the Sermon on the Mount and the commandments of God. And in this way, each person has a guideline with which he can measure himself and also know where he stands. What is important in this is that the expansion of the consciousness can result only when we not only know about the commandments, but that we also measure our whole behavior against the commandments of God and act accordingly.
0: Same applies for the Sermon on the Mount of Jesus the Christ. If we merely read the Sermon on the Mount, we will not attain an expansion of consciousness. At the end of the Sermon on the Mount, Jesus said, "The one who does these words of mine is a wise man." He did not say, "The one who hears my words or reads them is a wise man." Instead, "The one who hears my words and does them is a wise man." That is, the one who lives accordingly.
1: Jesus, the Christ, explained to us in the following statements, and I quote, "The one who hears these words of mine and does not do them will be like a foolish man who built his house upon the sand. But the one who hears these words of mine and does them, that is, acts according to them, is like a wise man who built his house upon the rock." And further it says in the Bible, "And the rain fell and the floods came, and the house fell. And great and complete was the fall of it." So I think that this could be a pertinent picture for the conditions we are experiencing today.
3: And every individual could ask himself, am I building on sand, or am I building on Jesus the Christ and on his teaching and the commandments of God?
0: So what applies in this is for me to be aware of my thoughts and grasp their contents. Particularly in our fast times, it is not always so easy. Often, so many, even hundreds of thoughts come one after another to us, and it isn't so easy to sort through them and grasp their contents. This is also true of our words. I know this from myself. We often speak so quickly and hardly, or not at all, perceive the thoughts that are behind our words. So the question is, how can we proceed in order to grasp the contents of our thoughts and then to examine whether they correspond to the Ten Commandments of God?
3: Some original Christians have developed a good instinct or sense for this, which I would like to briefly mention. We think, and talk. As you mentioned, Gerhard, it is thinking. We are speaking. But we really don't have to concentrate so hard on the contents of our thoughts or words. Instead, we pay more attention to our body rhythm, because every person has his own personal body rhythm, which corresponds to his thinking, speaking, and acting. At the moment when we suddenly become hectic, or when we sense that in our stomach area tension is building up, or even a brief touch of stomach trouble, then we know that we have just thought wrongly. We have just spoken or even acted wrongly.
2: Wenn wir dann kurz innehalten,
3: if we then briefly stop and go within, we will know the contents of our thoughts, our words, our actions. They are still present to us and easy to get a hold of, if we want this, of course.
1: The latter tells us that this works if we haven't killed off our conscience by permanently violating the commandments and permanently violating the uneasy feelings we have by simply setting them aside. Because there is a seismograph in our conscience, so to speak, which via our level of feelings show us when we have gone against the commandments of God.
0: So this means when we have violated the divine order. And how to find our way to order, we have now heard several times today, to put order in our thoughts, in our words, and in all our behavior patterns. Dear viewers, dear listeners, would you have thought at the beginning of this program that happiness, freedom and peace should come from within, and that all this has to do with the order in our thoughts and in all our behavior patterns? Well, surely you know the saying, life is what you make it. And this means that we really can forge our own life with the contents of our thoughts. If this is so, then all of us can become happy, because we are masters over our own thoughts, just we, and no one else. I think this is a wonderful prospect for us all, because it means that if someone wants to be happy, that he can become happy, free, and peaceful if he puts order in his life. And we put order in our life by fulfilling the commandments of God and by the deed that corresponds to the golden rule, do to others what you would have them do to you. With these thoughts, we will now close our program for today. And we hope that the one or other thought will go with you into the next week, dear viewers, dear listeners. If you want to read the contents of our program series, then I would like to call your attention to the fact that the book to this series also has the same title. So we will be very happy to have you with us the next time when we again talk about the School of Life for the Mastery of Life, the Path to the Cosmic Consciousness. And with this, we take our leave of you with a very warm greetings in God and goodbye.

At all times, there have been prophets. For over 40 years, God the Eternal has been again giving revelations through the mouth of a prophet. The God of Abraham, Isaac, and Jacob speaks through his prophetess in our time, Gabriele. His word is the word of the Comforter, whom Jesus of Nazareth promised 2,000 years ago and has now made come true as the Christ of God. In her autobiographical descriptions with the title A Woman's Life in Service of the Eternal, My Path as the Teaching Prophetess and Emissary of God at this turn of time, God's prophetess and emissary of peace, Gabriele, gives us a lively insight into her development as a human being and her calling to be the prophetess of God. Out of love for Him, God the Eternal, she, a sensitive, shy, and delicate woman, appeared before the people, also in the awareness that she would perhaps be mocked and scorned. And she had to bitterly experience what it means to be rejected, ostracized, and reviled because of the Word of God, first and foremost by the representatives of the major institutional churches and those servile to them. This is also why the autobiography written in 1997 was not published until recently, nearly 20 years later. In 1997, when Gabriele finished the manuscript, the campaign of the Church Inquisition against the word of the Christ of God and his prophetess and emissary, Gabriele, which had already lasted 20 years, was approaching a new high point. In this poisoned environment, the publication of Gabriele's autobiography was postponed, so that people would not have to again suffer for the sake of the truth, as has always been the case. Thus, the manuscript remained unpublished back then. 20 years have meanwhile gone by. Much has changed since that time, and Gabriele's writings from 1997 have been published in the book A Woman's Life in Service of the Eternal, My Path as the Teaching Prophetess and Emissary of God at this turn of time. Undeterred, despite all adversities and attacks, Gabriele continued to work in service of the Eternal for the work of the Christ of God. In the book, following Gabriele's autobiographical accounts, contemporary witnesses report on this. They give a brief insight into Gabriele's significant creative power and the superhuman achievement which Gabriele has accomplished and continues to accomplish to this day in her life as a woman for the kingdom of God, for her fellow human beings, for all souls, indeed for God's creation. The divine wisdom, Sophia, came in all generations to put into practice what the wisdom teaches. And so it is again, in this mighty time of radical change. The love and the wisdom created and create also the let there be that was announced, the New Jerusalem, the basis for the kingdom of peace of Jesus Christ. Order now this unique autobiographical and contemporary document, A Woman's Life in Service of the Eternal, My Path as the Teaching Prophetess and Emissary of God at this turn of time. As a high-quality hardbound edition of 203 pages under the telephone number 0049-9391-504-843, or online under gabriele-publishing-house.com, or write to Gabriele Publishing House, Max Braunstrasse 2, 97828, Altfeld in Germany.

0: Liebe Zuschauer und Zuschauerinnen,
1: dear viewers and listeners, dear friends, greetings in God and welcome to the series The True School is Life. Today's topic is freedom, a topic that has preoccupied humankind for thousands of years. The word freedom is used over and over again, and all too often it is misused. Much is written and philosophized about it. Well, what is true freedom anyway, and how can we attain it? In one of the countless teaching and seminar hours that Gabriele, the prophetess and emissary of God, has given over the last 5 decades, she gave basic advice under the title, Take the Freedom, Become Free, Be Free. We are glad that we may read from it today. So let's listen and learn together. Gabriele begins with the words, Cosmic freedom is one of the divine principles active in the law of God, in the 7 basic powers. Without love, there is no freedom, and without freedom, there is no love. Many a one will now think, what does freedom have to do with love? And vice versa, what does love have to do with freedom? Let us first shed some light on the word freedom. Where there is no freedom, there is unfreedom, bondage, in short, binding.

0: binding.
1: Also steht die Bindung.
0: Thus, the binding is in the way of our freedom. Let us therefore explore the question, what is binding and how does it develop? Binding grows out of self-love, which says, everything only for me. We can take our freedom, that is, attain it, only when we truly love our neighbor, when we think of our neighbor with our heart, when we are well disposed toward them and do not expect anything from them. On the contrary, we give to them. This is what Jesus the Christ called for in his Sermon on the Mount. Give what you expect. In other words, you should always first give what you expect from others. Then you will gradually forget your own ego, the person-centered, egotistical thinking that revolves around your own personal well-being.
2: Love is giving, thus Gabriele. Those who do not reject their neighbor, but learn to understand them and stand by them, even in many a situation that is incomprehensible and difficult to see through, can take the liberty to say, I'll do what I can for you, but I won't let myself be bound. Of course, this presupposes that we, for our part, do not bind ourselves to our neighbor. To bind always means to hold on to our neighbor, to hang on to them, ultimately to make them dependent on us as well. We then give only so much that makes the other submissive. The one who realizes that he is bound might now think, I want to shake off this binding. I want to gain freedom. So I will push my neighbor to whom I am bound away from me. I will distance myself from him, forsake him, either internally or even externally. But we do not overcome the binding in this way. This is not freedom, but rather it is against freedom, because freedom is part of equality and also of unity. And in unity, there is always the responsibility towards our fellow human being. Let us recognize the difference between to forsake and to let go. To forsake means to turn one's back on one's neighbor, to let them down, to fail them. If we abandon our neighbor, either internally or externally, we are shirking our responsibility and likewise quitting the unity. God never turns away from his children. Why not? God is unity, and unity is love. Selfless, impersonal, always giving. He expects nothing for himself and leaves each one of us the freedom to make our own decision and develop ourselves. God says, you should, but he lets us go. We should learn to no longer bind ourselves to our neighbor, to let them be independent and be independent ourselves. Therefore, to let go of our neighbor so that they can unfold and we can unfold ourselves. Freedom develops from this. Gabriele also explains why it is so important for us to let go of bindings and unfulfilled wishes, because they make us unhappy. She said about this, Let's look around us. Many people are unhappy. If we question our own existence, we will very soon feel in ourselves that people who bind themselves to us or people to whom we bind ourselves cannot freely develop. From this, it follows that those who bind themselves to others cannot freely develop. Each one of us strives for happiness. We want to be happy. Therefore, the question to ourselves is, who makes us unhappy? Or what makes us unhappy? Many a one will now say, I'm afraid to let go. It could be that I would then be alone. Anyone who lives in this fear has to recognize that he lives in bondage and not in freedom. Binding makes us unhappy. We never feel forsaken when we do not bind others to us and do not bind ourselves to our fellow people as well. Those who attach themselves to their neighbor are self-centered, selfish, unloving, and every lack of love makes us unhappy. We then expect our happiness from others. They should make us happy. They should give us from their energy. We don't want to give, but to take.
3: Gabriele continues, take your freedom, that is, win freedom, which means, first of all, to make sure we know what true freedom means. How often do we hear, I take the liberty to say or do this or that, which usually amounts to doing what we feel like doing, that is, doing what we want, more or less ruthlessly, without taking into account the freedom and concerns of our neighbor. What about freedom here? In reality, we harm ourselves and the other one, because the freedom we take for ourselves usually makes the other one ultimately unhappy. For many, to take one's freedom means to live at the expense of the other. If we analyze the word freedom and relate the analysis to ourselves, that is, question why we bind ourselves to our fellow people or allow others to bind themselves to us, we will realize that it is solely the selfish ego and the fear of perhaps being rejected by others. Many a person shrugs his shoulders in adversity and says, well, that's just my fate. Those who are so resigned to fate do not believe in freedom. Yet, we have the freedom to determine our fate ourselves, to remedy the causes in time with the strength of the Christ of God, or to reduce or mitigate an effect that has already occurred, for instance, a blow of fate. It depends on us, how we deal with the circumstances of our earthly existence, whether we truly live by actively overcoming it or react passively, bound by fate. Many people behave like slaves, slaves to their own human ego, and consequently subject to the influence of the ego of others. They bind themselves to their own weaknesses. Such people talk about freedom and do not know that freedom lies in their thinking, speaking, and acting. Every person determines for themselves their development, and thus their path. They have the freedom to decide at every moment. Gabriele explains further, no person is free of moods and inhibitions. But our moods and inhibitions, everything that touches us, are indications from our soul. The movements of our disposition are the language of our soul. It speaks to us and asks us to question the moods, the inhibitions and movements, in order to become free from what we have imposed and may continue to impose on it through our feelings, thoughts, words, and actions. Alertness toward ourselves is called for. Before we commit a personal, all-too-human blunder, that is, before we fall back into our old mistakes, our faulty attitudes and weaknesses, we have already felt an uneasy feeling in our stomach area that we simply pushed aside. Thus, we may have gotten into situations that would not have been necessary if we had listened to this inner feeling, to the pointing finger of our conscience. That's why it's so important. As soon as we feel an unease, be it inhibitions, disturbances, a certain uneasiness, we should pay attention. Stop! Here, something is being signaled to me. Here, my subconscious is speaking. Here, my soul is speaking to me. What does it want to tell me today? Indeed, at this moment? Let's work it out and not be afraid to look at it closely, because these are certainly not always nice things. And if we are willing to become free of our evil, only then will we feel what true freedom means. An inner strength develops, and ultimately, also a feeling of goodwill toward our fellow people. We no longer expect anything from them. We can give them as much as we can, without binding ourselves to them, or that they bind themselves to us.
0: And Gabriele points out the following to us. The path to fulfilling the meaning of our existence on earth leads to freedom, to being free. We are on this earth so that with the help of the Spirit of God in us, we free ourselves in good time from our all-too-human aspects to then follow the free path for our neighbor without being dependent on them. This is the path of the human being to the kingdom of heaven. Everything else is a selfish path which many tread over years, decades, but which leads over and over again into this side of life. That is why there are so many people. On the other hand, the free path is to be free in good time, in order to truly serve our neighbor. That is life. That is the following of Christ. This leads more and more to being close to God, connected to God, and to inner security. This is the path for every human being, if they want to follow it. Only self-recognition, the knowledge of the truth about ourselves, makes us free. It often takes a little courage to look at oneself honestly, that is, unsparingly, especially if one has failed to do so for years. Without being aware of it, the demand of our ego is to often hide behind excuses that begin with, for example, I just want, or, but the other person, or, it's totally normal, and much more. Gabriele spurs us on and also gives us an exercise to help. She says, take courage, dear fellow people. Let us face ourselves. It is worth it. For who would not like to gain the freedom that leads us out of confinement, out of our compulsions, that enables us to think great thoughts and ultimately makes us happy from within? Let's take a brief moment now to think about ourselves. To think means to cause movement. I move what corresponds to my thoughts in order to look into the thoughts. Therefore, let's move the thoughts around the word freedom, and we will experience ourselves. Let's take brief notes. Let's record in keywords what went on inside us.

0: Wir lesen weiter.
1: We continue reading. So now we have experienced the content of our own thinking. It is as if a stranger is thinking, because those who very gradually analyze the content of their thinking and talking initially think that what they are working out is not them. Let's face the facts. What hurts us, what hits us, is not another. It is ourselves. If we recognize today what binds us, we have the chance to become free of it today. Those who strive for a conscious life, who want to become clear, sincere, and free from within, in order to find their way out of the narrow circle of their ego, of being caught in self-centeredness, will make an effort to grasp their subcommunications, what goes on underneath what they consciously think, speak, or do. These people get to know themselves more deeply than the superficial person. They gradually free themselves from the binding to their own person, to their personal, human, and all-to-human aspects. They gain distance from themselves. They become better and better at mastering their lives and are able to help and support others ever more selflessly, that is, without the desire for recognition and ovations of gratitude. They are increasingly impersonal, independent, self-reliant, and free from within. The horizon of their consciousness expands. They attain a broad view, far-sightedness, and an in-depth view, and in this way become capable of truly bearing responsibility. Dear fellow pupils, we learn together from the words from Gabriele. Therefore, binding is lack of freedom. Connecting makes us free. A true friendship is the connection between those people who give to one another but do not expect anything from each other. Let us be aware that the one who gives selflessly will also receive. True love, true friendship is positive communication, is giving and receiving without expectation. That is connection. That is what we should strive for. That makes us free and happy. A mutual attitude of expectation makes us dependent. Every dependence is binding, that is, unfreedom. We then expect the others to confirm us again and again, and the others expect this of us. This leads to compulsions. Every confirmation from others leads to cronyism, which usually does not last long. Freedom also means, among other things, to do justice to our neighbor, with whom we may be together for years. Through this, independence and true freedom develops. To be just to oneself, that is, honest with oneself, also brings justice and honesty toward our fellow people. This makes us free. If we are just to ourselves, then we also weigh things with regard to others and do not bind them by words or gestures. If we are dishonest with ourselves, we bind ourselves to our neighbors. However, if we are honest with ourselves, we also leave our fellow people their freedom.
0: Gabriele gives us more explanations that go even further. Let us be aware that our lack of freedom, which means being bound to people and to external security, is a loss of strength, because binding always takes energy from us. Those who bind themselves to us, by whom we allow ourselves to be bound, take energies from us. This means that, in time, our body also suffers from a lack of energy, causing many a weak organ to fall ill, so that we end up suffering under our lack of freedom. It should become clear to us that every thought that contains a wanting, an expectation, or even a claim, a demand on our neighbor, means a disturbance of unity. Every disturbance of unity, first of all, brings distraction in our thoughts, distress in our feelings, and over the further course, indisposition and illness in the body. This is also true for being self-opinionated and a know-it-all and having a reproachful attitude. We then find neither peace within ourselves nor peace with our fellow people. Through our wanting, through binding thoughts, we attach ourselves to our neighbor. To wherever we think, we are trapped by it. If we don't want to let go, the one to whom we bind ourselves will ensnare us and rob us of more or less energy, thus trapping us in their thought patterns, so to speak. We are then imprisoned by this, unfree, bound. Gabriele continues to explain. Binding, that is, unfreedom, also inevitably arises when we fail to live up to a responsibility. If, for example, we do not carry out the tasks we have taken on or do so only half-heartedly, carelessly, and inadequately, we become irresponsible over time. People who do not keep their given word are unfree. They are unreliable. They lack steadfastness. Unfreedom leads to constantly leaning on others. People who are not trustworthy because they do not keep their word are always looking for like-minded people, that is, people who are as unfree as they are. They confirm each other. This leads to a so-called swamp life. Once we have said yes and do not keep it, then we have broken our word. We may then become entangled in further promises, becoming our own prisoner over time. How do we get out of this imprisonment when we may have bound ourselves to many or even a great many people to whom we promised something and do not keep it? These people are now the bars of our prison. So if we have promised something, we should keep it. However, before we make such a decision, we should question ourselves regarding our motives. And before we give our yes to someone or say yes to something, we should examine thoroughly. Is it according to God's will? Is it according to His commandments? Am I doing it voluntarily? Am I doing it out of conviction? Do I know that it corresponds to freedom? Then, after careful consideration and analysis, if we say yes, we should keep it. Otherwise, we become our own prisoner. Because so many people mostly do not keep their word, they have many, very many problems and hardly get out of their own prison. Everyone is the architect of their happiness or unhappiness, because happiness or failure lies in the people themselves. Many people believe that freedom depends on ownership and possessions. Let us be aware of the fact that truly wealthy people are not those who think only of themselves, who hoard and accumulate possessions. Every excessive personal possession makes the person dependent on his possessions and degrades them. But those who use their wealth for new works, for paths that others can follow, which then also lead to abundance for many, are in truth free, because they have become rich within. Let us be aware that true love makes us free. Only those who love God know that God loves them. This realization leads to absolute freedom.
2: In the seminar with Gabriele, more was discussed. But those who do not love God look for external support. They bind themselves to people and to the world. As a result, they also create doctrines and dogmas. Creation of dependence is a fundamental and essential part of the system of religion. This is clearly, if not to say explicitly, expressed in the Catechism of the Catholic Church, for example. In the Catechism, the Church exposes its system with astonishing openness. For example, it says in number 1269, having become a member of the Church, the person baptized belongs no longer to himself, but to him who died and rose for us. From now on, he is called to be subject to others, to serve them in the communion of the Church, and to obey and submit to the Church's leaders, holding them in respect and affection. End of quote. Thus, the baptized infant is already condemned to dependence and cannot even object to it. The greatest impudence is to bring Jesus, the Christ, our Redeemer, into play in this context. Jesus was a man of freedom, who himself did not bind anyone to himself, and also did not ask anyone to bind themselves, to be patronized, co-opted, subjugated, and indoctrinated. Christ came as Jesus to make us, all human beings and souls, free. He gave his earthly life so that everyone now has the chance, each day, to draw a little closer to freedom in the law of God. Paul, not Jesus, spoke of subordination. Jesus did not subordinate himself to the rulers of the Church of that time, nor did he teach his fellow people to do so. On the contrary,
1: we read further, how far-reaching access to the independence and personal responsibility of people by the Church is shown, among other things, with the following example. We can read in the Catechism of the Catholic Church under number 2039. Ministries should be exercised in a spirit of fraternal service and dedication to the Church in the name of the Lord. At the same time, the conscience of each person should avoid confining itself to individualistic considerations in its moral judgments of the person's own acts. As far as possible, conscience should take account of the good of all, as expressed in the moral law, natural and revealed, and consequently in the law of the Church and in the authoritative teaching of the magisterium on moral questions. Personal conscience and reason should not be set in opposition to the moral law or the magisterium of the Church. This means total dependence. The Church and its doctrine, its law, should thus be the measure of all things, a clear rejection of the use of conscience and the use of reason. Thus, a ban on thinking, total subordination, even self-sacrifice are demanded. Many who become aware of what a straitjacket they are in will remember the words of John of Patmos, which read, "Come out of her, my people, lest you take part in her sins, lest you share in her plagues." And so, many a one will make a decision for themselves. The adversary of God speaks the word binding. His principle is divide, bind, and rule. Binding does not connect and leads to unfreedom. There's no system of rulership that was not based on binding and dependence. In contrast, in the law of God, it is link and be, which means selfless love, equality, freedom, and unity, the brotherly, sisterly with and for one another.
0: Here the five divine principles are addressed: equality, freedom, unity, brotherliness or brotherly sisterliness, and justice. Gabriele explains more about this. The brotherly with and for one another, of which we just heard, is peaceableness that is practiced. The principles, the basic rules of equality, freedom, unity, brotherliness, and justice, are the foundation for a peaceful togetherness among people. It is they who would make peaceable people out of those who belong to a belligerent, supposedly Christian Western world. And in view of the statements of church representatives who repeatedly emphasize that they are not pacifists, the question has to be asked, why was the peaceable teaching of Jesus the Christ that would have led to security, unity, and prosperity rejected? One answer of many possible answers is, most people are conformists. A conformist is a person who is not free and adopts his attitude to the prevailing opinion. From this follows, those who do not swim with this turbid mass, turned away from God's will, remain outsiders who have to accept many losses because they are not one of them, because they have joined him, Jesus, the Christ, who makes one truly free. True followers of Jesus the Christ are upright people who see clearly, who follow their lively conscience, the inner ethical moral control authority, alert, self-responsible, independent of thought and action. Dear fellow people, Gabriele now answers a question that is certainly a concern of us all. She says, how can we find the connection that, for instance, characterizes true friendship? True friendship means to forgive each other again and again, to keep the commandments of God, and to orient ourselves by the Sermon on the Mount of Jesus, the Christ. From this develop freedom, true friendship, and peace. The divine in human beings is the alert heart of the soul, the faithfulness to the Eternal One, the clear view, and the fulfillment of the will of God. Such people are far removed from the common motive force of those who speak of freedom but are unfree. Those people in whom love and truth are one will not be adrift in the anchorage grounds of the world, not even when there are situations in which they think they are adrift on the high seas. Their God consciousness is their strength. Whoever has attained this strength will neither judge nor condemn. They remain linked to love and truth in their striving and living. Reverence for the supreme law, which is love and neighborly love, is their commitment. Every soul longs for freedom. We feel it in our feelings and in our conscience. A sentence that we can move in ourselves if we want to. A sentence not only for today. Free is the one to whom the day belongs.
1: Dear fellow people, these are motivating words to all of us, which can help us every day to draw closer to our goal, the freedom in God. Gabriele continues, those who do not become free always shatter everything that is good. Let's look into our world, this lack of freedom. Everyone wants only to be courted by the other. For this, they start wars. Through this, they end up in dependence and much more. In the end, the exaltation before the other ultimately shows one's own weakness, that is, unfreedom. Every war, even in thoughts, is against the neighbor. It is nothing but one's own weakness. When nations wage wars, whoever attacks is always the weaker. War, whether in thought, whether in word, whether one country acts with armed force against another, war is always weakness. Freedom is a gift from the Father. From the freedom, the inner love and the inner connection to the soul of our fellow people, but also, above all, the communication to God, our Father, can truly be developed. Then, we no longer look at our fellow people, expecting them to do something for us. We are free within ourselves to develop the love for God. Again, Gabriele gives us encouragement with the words, dear fellow people, if we free ourselves from what still binds us, by daily monitoring ourselves and clearing things up, then gradually freedom develops, which gives us the strength to help others selflessly here and there without thinking of ourselves. The purpose of our existence on earth is to regain communication with freedom, with the divine in us, in order to sense what God has in mind for us in this world. We should not be content to always follow our personal path from the cradle to the grave, but God wants that we, after a certain time, have acquired the inner maturity, that is, the inner freedom, to sense our neighbor in order to serve and help our neighbor.
2: In the following, a tip from Gabriele about how we can gain freedom and more inner values, that is, inner maturity. If we strive to follow the instructions of the Sermon on the Mount in the situations of our everyday life, for example, by giving up every fight against our neighbor, by recognizing in ever finer nuances the belligerence in our feelings, sensations, and thoughts, and defeating it with the help and through the power of the inner Christ, then His light will shine in us more and more, and we will experience His workings in everyday life in manifold ways. Those who learn to experience and sense Christ in themselves will gain inner support, independence, inner security and strength, gifts of the All Highest that are indestructible, because God's power, love and wisdom are everlasting. So let us become free in order to be free. To be free is the quality of life. To be free is peace. To be free is love and unity. So, become free and be free. Well, dear friends, it depends on us. We have it in our hands, for our life is the true school in which we can make further experiences with these invaluable explanations from the divine wisdom and take steps toward freedom and unity in God. In this spirit, we wish all of us all the best, rich in learning experiences. Goodbye and greetings in God.

a book tip from the Sophia Library, the center of the free spirit. Read books for a better and more aware life. For example, the book, My Life That I Chose Myself. What is life, and why is it so different for every single person? This book shows that our life consists of much more than what we usually perceive. Each day, we are frequently stimulated to recognize ourselves in the bad situations, in order to learn from them and to direct our development in time as a human being into the pathways of eternal life. My Life That I Chose Myself, available in the Sophia Library, the Center of the Free Spirit, and from the Gabriella Publishing House, The Word.

Liobani School, to a higher ethics and morals for children and adults. In the Liobani School, we learn, among other things, to practice the help for life. Do not do to another what you do not want to have done to you, toward people, animals, and nature, in order to become a happier and more peaceful person. Liobani is an angel being who in the eternal spiritual worlds guides and teaches the spirit children. What Liobani wants to say to us human children on the earth, whether small or big, has been written down for us by a human being who is able to translate the language of the heavens. Because Liobani is a heavenly being and thus does not speak the language of human beings, I, Gabriela, your human sister, translate Liobani's heavenly language.

0: Hallo, liebe Kinder.
1: Hello, dear children. Hello, dear parents and dear friends. At some point, many of us have already heard, or perhaps also sensed, that there is a soul in us. But probably only few of us know what a soul really is. Well, and where does the soul come from anyway? What does it actually look like? And where does it go? We've already learned from Ljobany that an immortal soul actually dwells in each person. The person will die sometime or other. We all know that. But what happens to the soul after the person has died? Dear friends, today we'll learn more about all that, because I think that all these questions can be best answered by Ljobany herself, who has a broad overview and gives revelations from the spiritual world through Gabriele, the prophetess for our time. So let's listen to what Ljobany wants to tell us.
2: Die Inkarnationen der Seele.
1: The incarnations of the soul. Dear child, when I talk about the life, I don't mean just your present life on earth, but all your lives on earth, because in the alternation of birth and death, a soul always takes on a new human body. That is, it is embodied again and again in a new physical body.

0: deine Seele, die
1: Your soul, which dwells in your physical body, will go into other radiation spheres after the death of this body. If it is very burdened, that is, if the shadows are very dense, then it comes to Earth again, and again enters into a new body. This can happen several times, for so long until soul and person have illuminated the dense shadows, that is, until the soul has become brighter.
2: Bestimmt fragt ihr euch, wie das genau abläuft.
3: Surely you are wondering exactly how this takes place. Leobani explains it as follows. With the birth of a child, the soul, the spiritual body slips into the physical body, into the infant. A human being cannot see these processes because the soul cannot be perceived with human eyes. When the physical body dies, the person, then the soul leaves the dead body. It is embedded in the spirit of our Heavenly Father, who is the life of the soul and of the body. As I already mentioned, the soul goes to other radiation spheres, to that place where other souls live, which correspond to its spiritual state, either to light-filled or dark soul realms.
2: Eine verschattete Seele.
3: And so, a shadowed soul goes to that place where souls live that are shadowed the same or like the arriving soul, which just left its dead body. Light-filled souls go likewise to light-filled souls. According to the law of attraction, dark souls to dark souls, and light-filled souls to light-filled souls.
0: Warum wollen manche Seelen eigentlich?
1: Why do many souls actually come again and again to a new human body on Earth? We'll hear that now. Leobani explains.
0: Großen Belastungen,
1: souls with great burdens, with dense shadows, often push to again incarnate in a physical body. Many of these densely shadowed souls long again for a human body, because they believe that the Earth and a human body is their true home. Life on Earth is the spiritual school for souls. Someone who is friendly, loving and understanding in this spiritual school illuminates his shadows, and his soul becomes more light-filled and brighter. This takes place when the person recognizes his bursts of anger and his malicious acts as a part of himself and surrenders such ugly human thought beings to the Heavenly Father with the request to help him to no longer be angry and malicious. Well, dear friends, now we've heard indeed what the goal for our life on Earth really is. It's really not so complicated. In order to again be with Him, our Heavenly Father, and go back to our true original homeland, we should simply be good and loving to everybody and everything.
2: Lesen wir weiter?
3: Let's read more of what Leobani wants to tell us. If a person can overcome his ego, then he will feel, think, speak, and act in a friendlier, more loving, and more understanding way. Insofar as it's good for the already bright soul, after its earthly death, it will no longer return to the earth in a human body, but will strive in light-filled radiation spheres to become more and more selfless and loving until it's again like an angel. When a soul is perfectly light-filled and bright, when there are no more shadows on it, then it's an angel again, as pure as the angels in heaven, and also as I am, who am an angel from heaven.
1: Only illuminated souls perceive the highest radiation sphere, Liobani tells us. Surely you are interested in why you can't see or hear me. I will tell you. See, dear child, I live in fine, heavenly, light-filled radiation spheres. These radiation spheres cannot be seen with human eyes. Thus, you cannot see me either. And you can hear me only when you are again near to an angel-like consciousness. Because like connects only with like.
3: You've heard about the five senses that are like antenna. When a person's feelings and thoughts are light-filled, his senses refined and oriented to the highest radiation sphere, then the person feels and thinks in a friendly, good, and loving manner. His words connect and do not separate. If the person's feeling and thinking are light-filled, friendly, and loving, then his actions are also good, that is, selfless. Such a person expects neither gratitude nor recognition for his actions. This shows that his senses are fine and oriented toward the highest radiation sphere. It's possible for such a person to experience God, our Father, in his light-filled soul and also the light-filled beings that live in the heavenly radiation spheres.
1: Dear friends, how is it actually possible that all these valuable explanations which we received from Liobani in the invisible spiritual world come directly to us human beings? We'll learn this now. Liobani says, so that you can receive my message with your human senses, I make use of the language of a person who is called the emissary of God and the prophetess of Christ. It is your sister, called Gabriele on earth.
0: Deine Schwester auf Erden, Gabriele genannt. Die Strahlsphären,
1: the radiation spheres, which you've heard about, are very fine love vibrations or streams of love, which cannot be seen by human eyes or perceived by human ears.
3: However, our sister Gabriele can hear me in herself, in her light-filled soul, because with her fine senses, she's oriented to the highest radiation sphere, the fine light vibrations. She already saw me in the kingdom of the inner being in a fine radiation sphere. From there, I conveyed to her the physical exercises for adults and young people. She strove to imitate the physical exercises that I showed her in order to pass them on to her human brothers and sisters. This is how the physical exercises came to the material radiation spheres, that is, to this earth, into this world.
0: Materielle Strahlsphären.
1: There are also material radiation spheres. They consist of countless vibrations. They form mankind's consciousness. In short, the entire earthly radiation network is called the material radiation sphere. Each person has a different state of consciousness, and each one radiates according to his feeling, thinking, speaking, and acting.
2: Liebe Kinder,
3: dear children, dear adults, today we've learned that an immortal soul dwells in each one of us. According to how we behave on each day, yes, at even every moment, our soul becomes darker or more light-filled and vigorous. And so, we ourselves have our life in hand and can make use of the days on earth, which is like a school for us, so that we learn to again be good and loving. Then the shadows on our soul will become more and more filled with light. So, dear friends, that's it for today. Have lots of fun practicing. All the best until next time.

Liobani School, to a higher ethics and morals for children and adults. In the Liobani School, we learn, among other things, to practice the help for life. Do not do to another what you do not want to have done to you, toward people, animals, and nature, in order to become a happier and more peaceful person. Liobani is an angel being who in the eternal spiritual worlds guides and teaches the spirit children. What Liobani wants to say to us human children on the earth, whether small or big, has been written down for us by a human being who is able to translate the language of the heavens. Because Liobani is a heavenly being and thus does not speak the language of human beings, I, Gabriella, your human sister, translate Liobani's heavenly language.

0: Hello, dear children. Hello, dear grown-ups. Surely at one time or other, you've gotten really angry at someone while playing, in school, or at your brother or your sister. Have you ever asked yourself why we get angry or envious at all? And why we often get angry at the same people, of all people, over and over again? Leobanie wants to tell us something about this today. She begins with a word that we don't use so often, our consciousness. Leobanie says, surely you're wondering what consciousness or state of consciousness is. I, Leobanie, want to explain this to you. The spiritual consciousness is in the soul. It is what soul and person have already actualized. Actualization means to transform the ugly and unkind into something good and pure. This means that over and over again, the person takes the ugly thoughts of fear, of envy, rage, and anger, and the ugly words, and surrenders them to the Spirit of Christ in the innermost part of his soul. The Spirit of Christ in you then transforms into fine vibrations the human aspects, such as envy, rage, hatred, greed, anger, and everything you surrender to him and leave with him. Then you become tolerant and warm-hearted, loving and understanding. That is then actualization. The coarse, gloomy vibrations like envy, hatred, rage are transformed into fine vibrations of benevolence, kindness, and selfless love. Then you have become kind and loving.
1: Leobanie gives a small example of this. She says, suddenly anger at your brother comes up in you. You realize that you are angry only because your brother has a toy car that you would also like to have, but cannot get. If you then pause and go within and say to yourself, no, I may not be envious and angry. It belongs to my brother, and from my heart I do not begrudge him this, then you repent of the fit of temper. In the evening, you then surrender the anger to your Heavenly Father in prayer with a request, Father, please make everything good again. And if the next day you say to your brother, yesterday I wanted your toy, I was really mad at you because you had it and I didn't get it, then you have repented of it. And what has been repented is transformed into fine vibrations. Then you can also say to your brother, today I am glad that you have this toy car and that I can also tell you this. I love you. Please forgive me that I wasn't nice.
2: Eigentlich klingt es ganz einfach.
0: That actually sounds very simple. Each one of us can try this out. I also think that each one of us has already experienced that he is much happier when he again gets along with his friend after an argument, isn't that so? And Leobanie explains why this is so. Then, when everything is good again and the clouds of anger have cleared away because the Heavenly Father has transformed them into vibrations of light and love, then it gets brighter in your soul. This means that your consciousness grows, that is, the soul becomes more light-filled. The state of consciousness is the state of the individual person. The word state says the following. Spiritually, you are there where you put yourself, either with children who are angry, envious, unkind, and quarrelsome, like you, or with children who strive to be good to their brothers and sisters and playmates, who strive to play together and to be friendly to one another, just like you too.
3: Jeder Mensch wird von den Menschen angezogen.
1: Each person is attracted to those people who feel and think in the same or like way. And each person, in turn, attracts people who feel, think, speak and act like he does. The spiritual law of attraction works in such a way that like attracts like. And so, your state of consciousness corresponds to your feeling and thinking, to your words and actions, your warm-heartedness or unkindness. If you are with children who think in the same or like way, either warm-hearted or angry, then this is your and their state of consciousness.
0: Dear children, this means that the friends we like to be with are similar to us. Liobani explains something more about this. As a person thinks, speaks, and acts, so is his nature or character. This also applies to you. That is, your and his state of consciousness. During the course of your years of growing up and maturing, you will realize that each person thinks and speaks differently, and that no person is exactly the same as another. This is also true of your neighbor's consciousness, his nature. Each person has his own state of consciousness, and thus a different nature or character.
3: Liebe Geschwister,
1: dear brothers and sisters, because each person has his own state of consciousness and therefore grasps and understands my words, what I reveal, in a different way, and because each one received from God the free will of decision and can thus choose whether or not he wants to believe and accept what is presented to him, I will therefore merely advise your parents and you. I will explain to them and you the eternal laws of our Heavenly Father. Whether your parents and you follow these, I leave up to your parents and also to you.
3: Das überlasse ich deinen Eltern und auch dir.
0: And so this means that each of us, whether big or small, can freely decide how he wants to be and live. Isn't that wonderful? And Liobani explains more to us about freedom. You now know that all spirit beings, souls, and human beings have received free will from God. The free will is a part of the absolute universal law. It is inviolable. This means that neither spirit beings nor souls and people can change anything about it. Your parents and you too decide whether or not you want to accept the laws of the Eternal Father and actualize them in daily life. I merely advise.
3: Der freie Wille.
1: After divine love, free will is the highest good. It leads a person to inner spiritual freedom and lets the one striving for God recognize the truth, leading soul and person to the divine wisdom. The divine love is the preserver of free will and of wisdom. Someone who loves his neighbor selflessly without expecting anything from him and who does not boss his fellow man around sees deeper into the divine event. He becomes a more knowing and wiser person who selflessly loves all beings, people and all life forms such as plants, animals, stones and stars, because he recognizes God's love and his ruling hand in all things.
2: Du wirst mich sicher fragen, was es heißt,
0: Surely you will ask me what it means to see into the divine event. You have to know that God reveals himself at every moment. Mostly, you do not notice this because your senses wander about uncontrolled. However, when you know that is become aware that each flower, each blade of grass, each leaf, the animal, the stone, and each sun ray is an expression of the divine power, then you will gradually sense God's ruling hand with the spiritual senses. You will acknowledge it and, amazed, marvel at God's diversity. Then you will learn to love God, our Father, who gave us the essence of infinity.
1: When, for instance, a leaf moves in the wind, then this too is a divine event, a process that was triggered by the Spirit of your Heavenly Father. The Father's presence, His breath, His Spirit is in the leaf and in the wind. When you observe the heavenly stars and planets, then you should know that they too are divine powers, the works of God.
0: The Spirit of the Father is light and power. It is the Father's love which shows and reveals itself in this world in many and varied ways. Nothing that God created is rigid. Everything is movement because the divine power is always active. Everything that lives has God's Spirit, the life, within it. The person who recognizes the pure and beautiful in God our Father sees ever more deeply into the ruling hand of God, our beloved Heavenly Father.
3: Liebe Kinder,
1: dear children, dear adults, with this wonderful prospect, we want to take our leave of you for today. Perhaps during the coming time, we could remember again and again that God, our Father, encounters us at every moment, in everything that surrounds us. No matter whether in a leaf that moves in the wind, in our friends and playmates, or in a beetle that crawls over our hands. We take our leave of you for today and we'll be happy to see each other next time for another program from the Lyubeni School. Until then, all the best.

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1: Dear viewers, dear listeners, we greet you to our program series, The Great Cosmic Teachings of Jesus of Nazareth to His Disciples and Apostles Who Could Understand Them. Already 2,000 years ago, Jesus of Nazareth explained to His followers that the kingdom of God can be found within, in the person. Today, the Spirit of God speaks to us again through His bearer of the word, Gabriele, the prophetess and emissary of God in our time. Once again, He brings home to us that each person is a temple of God, and that therefore there is no need for external religions, temples of stone, or intercessors or leaders in order to establish communication with God, the Free Spirit. Many people are seeking to find out how they can grow closer to God, how they can experience Him and find security, support, and secureness in Him. In His great cosmic teachings, the All-Spirit revealed through Gabriele practical help for this path. In a series of schoolings and through her opened consciousness, Gabriele, who has walked this inner path to God before us, gave extensive explanations regarding these divine axioms. The axioms of the Spirit of God and Gabriele's schooling aspects are compiled in a 5-volume work. The book for today's program is the 2nd volume of explanations, which we now, with Gabriele, who is here with us in the studio, will begin to read. Today's program, number 11, also contains practical tips for our daily life, which all of us, young or old, can try out. We now begin reading so as to learn together, for, as the saying goes, the one who learns also gains.
2: The All-Spirit speaks in the great cosmic teachings. Daily anew, become aware that in you dwells the All-Wise One, the Eternal, who knows about all things, who is with you, who speaks to you, who knows every answer and solution. In her explanations, Gabriela shows us the prospect of what it means to live in this awareness. She explains, if these words have penetrated us, we sense what wealth lies in our inner being, and that we are children of the inner kingdom, heirs to infinity. For God, the infinity, dwells in us and speaks to us. God, the omnipresent Spirit, is in every question, in every answer, and in every solution. God is everywhere. He helps us give the right answer. He helps us to find the solution in a problem.
3: Liebe Mitmenschen,
4: dear fellow people, He, the All-Wise One, is always there, and we, as beings in God, are wise, because we came forth from the power of divine order, of will, of wisdom, of earnestness, of patience, of love, and of mercy.
3: Als der Mensch, der im inneren Heiligtum lebt.
4: As beings in God, as the human being who lives in the inner sanctum, we know about all things. In the divine, the knowledge about all things is the eternal wisdom. Thus, we are rich. If we become aware of this, then we have to say, how poor, yes, how pitifully poor we are when we sin again and again, when we occupy ourselves with the same problems over and over again, thinking this would be the most important thing, let us keep in mind that in the problem is the solution, God, the Eternal One, who dwells in us. In us is God, who knows about all things. When we become aware of this, then there is only one aspiration, to become one with Him, to draw from the source of infinite wisdom, and to give from the love and wisdom, for that is what endures, that is truth, and that is our life.
5: The All-Spirit continues in his axiom. When you awaken in the morning, before any conversation, before you begin to work, when you meet your neighbor and speak with him, do remember. The All-Wise One, the Eternal, who knows about all things, dwells in you. He speaks to you. He speaks through you. He guides you through your conversations. He acts through you in every situation. He is the strength for your work. Dear viewers, dear listeners, a wonderful spiritual help which each of us can practice and include in his daily life. Gabriele explains more about this. If we want to reach the point where the Great Spirit, God, speaks through us, then this means for us to back away from our ego, our humanness. It means for us to turn into the inner temple and to ask God for guidance and help. God does not make us wait for Him. God helps. For God, our Eternal Father, serves all His children. His Spirit that dwells in each one of us serves each one of us. The serving is God's unending, eternally giving love. Perhaps we may say, I do not feel or hear Him. Why not? Because of our externalization. Because our senses are turned to the external world and demand more and more. Because we work more with our intellect instead of going within and actualizing the laws more and more. This is possible for every one of us. For who does not know the excerpts of the eternal laws, the Ten Commandments, and the Sermon on the Mount? Figuratively speaking, they are the inner path, which leads within, which builds the bridge to Him who always serves us, because He always gives.
2: We continue reading in the great cosmic teachings. God speaks to us. Remember the following. Do not allow the unnecessary and impure to romp about in your conscious mind and in your subconscious. For our better understanding, Gabriele explained, what we move around in us for a longer period of time settles in the conscious mind and in the subconscious. If a thought comes and we constantly move it in us, then we intensify it. The thought then becomes a program, because we add more and more thoughts to it. This program goes into our brain cells, into our conscious mind. It moves us again and again. If we let this happen, then we are literally drawn into the world of the senses. We are drawn into our sinfulness, so that it is often very difficult for us to go into our inner being.
4: The All-Spirit speaks further. The one who lives consciously is alert and knows the vagabonds that creep up on him in order to tempt him. Gabriele explains more about this. Not all thoughts that touch us are important for us and should be analyzed. Often, they are merely vagabond thoughts that we accept. The one who is not alert nourishes them. These vagabonds are thoughts that may remind us of situations that we have already cleared up, but which still lie in our world of memories. If we move the memory for a longer period of time, then we bring it into our conscious mind. There, it is then active. From there, it sends and will also receive. What was a memory has again become a correspondence, a negative energy potential. Gabriele repeats for us, if we take from our world of memory that which we have already cleared up long ago, all the occurrences and events, and play them out in our thoughts and feelings, then we again create programs in our conscious mind. According to the law of sending and receiving, we may then possibly experience the same or similar things that we had already cleared up. Why? Because we fed the world of memories and thus created a new program. The one who does not live consciously may thus build up a new karma, new guilt entanglements.
5: We continue reading in the axiom from the Spirit of God. He says, take the whip of inner strength and drive away from you all that is impure, that stealthily approaches you, so that it finds no entry to the sanctified temple. Dear fellow people, how can we understand that? Gabriele explains it to us. The whip of inner strength consists of the law of God, of the seven basic powers of God, from order to mercy. The humanness is the sinfulness against the soul. By overcoming our humanness and by actualizing and fulfilling the spiritual laws, the inner life unfolds in us. We increase in spiritual strength, which we are more and more able to actively put into practice. We then oppose the temptations of humanness with decisiveness and firmness and send away the vagabond thoughts that creep up on us. What touches and moves us in the way of humanness, we immediately overcome by mastering ourselves with the help of the transforming power of God.
2: The All-Spirit continues in His great cosmic teachings. By mastering your thoughts and senses, your inner temple has become pure. Whatever approaches you stealthily, every temptation, drive it away from you. However, before you drive the temptation away from you, greet the good in it and allow it to move in you. The movement of the good in you causes anguish in the evil, in the tempter who is behind the temptation. We listen to Gabriela's explanation of this. With this, the All-Spirit is telling us that in everything is also the positive, even in the temptation. When we affirm the good in everything and move it in us, then we experience the help of God. When we say, I affirm God in my soul, then we feel His help and we become free of this temptation.
4: The All Spirit explains to us in His great cosmic teachings. The anguish is the conscience that knocks at the door of the evil and makes itself perceivable as help and strength for transformation, at the same time offering itself for this. Through this, the evil has the opportunity for self-recognition and for clearing things up. The evil, which comes from without, is the temptation behind which are the tempters who guide the negative powers to you in order to test you and see whether you will not succumb to these powers after all. Dear fellow people, we know that God is also in the tempter. Everything negative is transformed into the positive through the power of the All Spirit. Selfless help never interferes in the neighbor's sphere. It offers itself, for everyone has free will.
3: Das Positive regt bei uns Positives an.
4: The positive stimulates the positive in us. The negative stimulates the negative in us. If we are alert and clear up the sinful, then we are liberated. We will then become the liberator who irradiates the good in the evil. And so we come into communication with the innermost being, with the good core, with the light of God in the evil. And in this way, we stimulate the tempter to reflect and to possibly change his ways. When we are in our temple, when we are oriented to within, then we will also be vigilant and withstand the temptation and the tempter. We continue reading in the axiom, God speaks. The same happens through you, the liberator, only in a reverse sense. The good in you knocks at the door of evil in order to move it to insight, to self-recognition, and to turn back. So if evil approaches you, then step before the gates to your inner temple and bring the gifts of goodness to the evil. By the reaction of the approaching thoughts that you have perceived, you notice the reaction of the tempter. If you feel that your selfless gifts found resonance, that is, were accepted, then give even more. Then call the tempter's attention to the consciousness of the Spirit of God and again enter the inner sanctum, your temple. Dear viewers, dear listeners, it is a high teaching that the All Spirit gives us, and yet it is a practical teaching. Let's try it out, for it is our way back to our eternal homeland.
5: Dear fellow people, Gabriele gives us the following explanations on these words from the Spirit. We recognize the reactions of the tempter when we watch the behavior of the approaching thoughts, of the thought vagabonds that knock at our door. If they continue to urge, then the tempter was not accepting. If the approaching thoughts leave us, If we feel an inner liberation, a sense of well-being, yes, a subtle feeling of happiness, then our positive powers, the gifts of goodness, entered the tempter, who now moves them in himself. He has then accepted them. If the approaching thoughts continue to beset us, then we will surrender them to God, and at the same time, we will look at ourselves to see what we may still have in us as correspondences. Once we have cleared this up, then we should again enter our inner temple, the inner sanctum. This means that we go within again and remain linked with God. The constant lingering in one's inner being, a life linked with God, the I Am, is what identifies a spiritually mature person, the one fulfilled by God, who lives in the fulfillment of the laws of salvation. As long as we are on the way to this and practice the actualization of the laws of God, the great cosmic teachings of the All Spirit set the goal for us and, at the same time, help along the way.
2: The All Spirit says in his axiom, there, in your innermost being, allow no human thoughts and reactions. Maintain the good of the tempter in your innermost being, and move it from time to time. In this way, you send the All Law to him. You thus send gifts of selfless love to him. You, however, do not tune into receiving. Leave this up to the Spirit of God and his child, the tempter. Dear fellow people, Gabriella gives us more help regarding how we can put these tips from God into practice. She explains, and so, we should not allow any human thoughts and reactions into our innermost being. If human thoughts come, if problems or difficulties move us, then we should very quickly step before the temple, look at them, clear them up, and then enter the inner being again. We should move the goodness of the tempter in our inner being, because the positive is in the tempter too, just as the positive, the light of the Spirit of God, shines in each one of us. When we affirm the good in the tempter, then we send selfless thoughts, divine energies, to our neighbor again and again. For the tempter is also our brother, our sister, our neighbor. But we should not tune into receiving. This means that we should not curiously inquire and ask whether our positive thoughts were accepted. At the moment when we think, have our positive thoughts been accepted, we are already tuning in to receiving through the principle of sending and receiving.
1: We continue reading in the great cosmic teachings. The All Spirit speaks. How your neighbor behaves and what he sends concerns only the Eternal Father and his child. You keep the order of the temple. Be silent. To be silent means to be in the stillness. God lives and speaks through the one who lives in the Holy of Holies, in God. In the temple of God, no human thoughts can exist. So linger within, in you, without thoughts, that is, in silence. Let us now hear what Gabriele explains about this. Human thoughts come from matter, they relate to matter and are thus of the earth. They cannot enter God. God is spirit and not matter. To be able to be silent, we have to learn to discern when we should speak and when we should be silent. Let us keep in mind what is important. What after effect can a conversation, a statement, or an action have?
5: Gabriele explains further. The wise one thinks before he speaks, because he lives in the inner stillness where no human thought can enter. You keep the order of the temple, be silent, means that we should not immediately speak out what comes to mind. We should think about it and should place what we want to say into the eternal law, into our divine heritage, with the question, is what I want to say significant? Why do I want to say it? If I say it, what consequences can it have for me or for my neighbor? The prudent one gradually finds his way into stillness because he strives to draw from the inexhaustible wellspring which God is in each one of us.
4: The Spirit of God gives more tips to us. He says, when you think, then think divinely. And when you speak, then speak the law of God. Speak divinely. Speak only divinely, and only when your neighbor desires gifts from the law of life. Dear fellow people, for us, this means to speak only when we feel that we can give our neighbor gifts of life to take with him. Everything else is human, and what is human is a waste of energy. To think and speak

0: difficult for us to find our way into the divine law again. And yet, one day, we have to immerse again as a drop in the ocean of God. And we will do this because our origin is divine.
1: Unser Ursprung göttlich ist.
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3: Dear viewers, dear listeners, with her words, Gabriele encourages us and gives us hope that one day we will all return to God, to our eternal homeland. For this path, we, all of us, have received many practical tasks, which each of us can try out. Because as we said in the beginning, the one who learns will gain. Also, ask about the book to this program. It is the second volume of the great cosmic teachings of Jesus of Nazareth to his apostles and disciples who could understand them, with explanations by Gabriele. Among other things, in the next program, we will receive tips about how we can refine our senses and become ethical people with higher morals and higher values. If you like, tune in again for the next program. Until then, all the best to you. Goodbye and greetings in God.

0: books for life that also deal with the subject of death, because our living and dying, and how it goes on for our soul after this life, are very close to each other. What was before this life, what happens with the soul when it leaves the body, and why is reincarnation a part of the ancient knowledge of humankind and also of the original Christian teaching? Three books given by Gabriella, the prophetess and emissary of God in our time, give information on these fascinating topics.
1: Where did I come from? Where am I going? The question of where we come from and where we are going is a mystery to someone who looks at the existence between birth and death as the sum total of life. Death is not a cutting off of our path through life, but the gate to its continuation on a different level of existence. It is another station on our soul's journey to the perfect life. In this book, we will find the answers to the 75 most frequently asked questions of people on the subject of life after death. How does the process of death take place? How does the soul go on? And we also gain a lot of insight into karma and into the meaning of our life on earth. Once we understand what life really is all about, then death loses its horror. Where did I come from? Where am I going? A book with 72 pages for only 5 euros.
0: Now, moving on to another title, Living and Dying to Keep on Living. Whoever learns to understand his life no longer fears death. This is what this book is all about. We find very fundamental explanations in it that help us to overcome the fear of death and to shape our life very consciously. Answers are also given to important and current questions of our time. For example, how can we judge organ transplants from a spiritual point of view? Does reincarnation exist? Is there really a hell and eternal damnation? What happens when a person dies, and how does life continue for the soul in the beyond? This book explains a lot of unknowns, for example, about the purification planes and

0: about the origin and goal of each soul. It conveys hope and encouragement to put our life to good use in a conscious way. Living and Dying to Keep on Living, a book with 142 pages for only €14.
1: Our next title is What Should Have Been Kept Hidden From You, Reincarnation, Life's Gift of Grace, Where Does the Journey of My Soul Go? 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Reincarnation, as well as the law of sowing and reaping, are truths that are known to many peoples of this earth and are not a contradiction to the Christian faith. Quite the contrary. 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What Should Have Been Kept Hidden From You? Reincarnation, Life's Gift of Grace. Where Does the Journey of My Soul Go? 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
1: Words of life.
0: Das Böse,
1: evil, cannot exist without the life core of goodness. Therefore, there is nothing that is exclusively evil. In everything evil is also the core of good. We human beings are called upon to find the good core in ourselves and also in our fellow human beings.

0: Liebe Schwestern,
1: dear sisters, dear brothers, in the worldwide communities under the sign of the Lily of the Free Spirit, God in us, in the Messianic Sophianic Age. For our existence in this material world, we need our earthly life programs as tools for our physical life. In addition, we are also subject to programs that we have created ourselves through our behavior, through our transgressions against the law of God. How can we recognize such egocentric, sinful programs to overcome them with the help of the Christ of God in us? We often say that we can recognize our programs if we look at our thoughts. But what are thoughts? Thoughts are always merely the surface. Gabriele, the prophetess and emissary of God, gave us the image of a lake. We look into it, we are reflected in it, but we see only the superficial. Now and then, the lake starts to move, so something must have been in the lake that set it into motion. But we are not aware of the triggering factor. We do not look into the depth, and yet more must lie under what is visible in the movement.
2: Wir sagen ja vielfach, die Gedanken sind es, die den See bewegen.
3: We often say that it is the thoughts that move the lake. However, before we think, speak, and act, impulses have already preceded these. The impulses went into our world of feelings, and via our world of feelings, waves rise to our conscious mind, from which then thoughts and words, as well as actions, result. So we can think and speak only what we carry in ourselves as programs. The programs are, as was already said, often the surface of the lake, but they go down layer by layer, layer by layer, also into the soul. If they are sinful programs and not the programs that we need as human beings for our daily existence.
2: Diese schichtweisen Programme haben wir nicht nur in diesem Leben aufgebaut.
3: We have created these layered programs not only in this life, but also in former lives. They are in our soul too. And just as we pass on after the death of our body, so we can come back again if we have cleared up little or nothing as a soul. We all frequently say that our body consists of water and earth. So, if it is made of water and earth, everyone would have to look the same. Why does everyone look different? Because water and earth are shaped by our program world. We shape water and earth, the form of the human being, through our active world of programs, the active world of programs in the soul, in the conscious mind, and the subconscious. When impulses now come from the heavenly bodies, where our sinful programs are stored, then these often come into the conscious mind via our world of feelings. In the conscious mind, we then experience aspects of our programs from the many layers of the lake. We think, we talk, we act. Thus, we act, think, talk from the world of programs, from the inputs we have made during this earthly existence or in former lives. That is how we are. That is, then, our character. That is our entire behavior, which we then call our life. So if we want to get to the bottom of what upsets us today, what moves us in our thoughts, what we often say, and then realize that it was not right. If we want to get to the bottom of our egocentric behavior patterns, then we have to immerse in our world of feelings. For the world of feelings is many times clearer than our thoughts, than our conscious mind, but also our subconscious. Our world of feelings, we say, it is a feeling that we cannot interpret. It is something that is there, which moves us, but which we cannot yet register. That is the world of feelings. If we come to our world of feelings, then the world of our feelings is the test stand for our thinking, speaking, and acting. We will often say, what I feel now does not correspond to my thoughts. The test stand of our feelings may tell us something completely different. And this is often the way to the root of our programs. So the program itself has many roots. But we could also say many threads, tiny roots that are, in turn, rooted in other programs. But if we fish only on the surface, we are merely talking about our thoughts or what we have said or done, but we are not getting to the bottom of things. The world of feelings can also be described as a world of perception. We perceive what lies in our soul, what we have put into it. And this perception is by no means as colored as is the world of our thoughts and words. The world of feelings is therefore a valuable asset. What if the world of feelings is no longer accessible to us? Then we are cold. In other words, we no longer have feelings. We have become indifferent, egocentric. We are indifferent towards our neighbor. We do not care what happens around us. We think solely of ourselves. And if we think of our neighbor, then we immediately have an attitude of expectation that he do for us what we would like to have from him, what we ourselves, viewed spiritually, do not have, or what we do not want to develop. Then we have grown cold and blind in terms of our inner perception. So if we cannot influence our world of feelings, that is, if we cannot direct our sensors from above to the depths of the lake, if we can no longer plumb our feelings, then often we are only controlled. Controlled by forces that have the same and similar correspondences or programs that we have. As long as our world of feelings is open, we still find our way to ourselves, to the deep layers of our programs, and we can also explore them if we ask our feelings. Are you the same as my thoughts, as my words? Are you identical to my conscious mind? Or do you have something else to tell me? And in many cases, completely different impulses come from the deep layers, from the world of feelings. They are often contrary to our thoughts, words, and actions. That could then be our conscience. If the conscience, and thus the world of feelings, is switched off, then we are unconscionable. And so we have lost our conscience, and our character is accordingly. Dear brothers and sisters, how do we actually find our way to our world of feelings? Let's do an exercise. Each one of us thinks. Each one is now thinking something different. Let's question our world of feelings. Let's briefly switch off our thoughts. The most subtle feelings of perception lie in the depths. We grow calmer. We put our world of feelings to the test. What does the inner world of perception, our world of feelings, tell us about our thoughts? Is the world of feelings, the inner world of perception, identical to our thoughts? What does the world of perception, the world of feelings, say about our external attitude? What does the world of feelings, the world of perception, say about our thoughts, about the conversations that we already had this morning? Let's check. Let's honestly go to the test stand. Dear brothers and sisters, if you want to, take some notes. We can talk about them.
2: Wenn wir in unsere Gefühlswelt eintauchen konnten,
3: if we were able to immerse into our world of feelings, then suddenly subtle thoughts came, because in the conscious mind, the world of feelings signals to us how it thinks about our thoughts, about our words and actions.
2: das Oberbewusstsein des Programms in Ordnung ist.
3: About whether the conscious mind of the program is in order, or what really lies at the root of the program.
2: Tief im Seelengrund ist das noch unerfassbar.
3: Deep in the very bottom of the soul is the still incomprehensible of the lake. It is God. But if we plumb our world of feelings more and more and compare what it signals to us with the Ten Commandments and the Sermon on the Mount, and if we fulfill the will of God step by step, then from the incomprehensible, from the depths of the bottom of our soul, we will experience more and more what we are. Our thoughts become freer, that is, more light-filled and more divine. Our words are illuminated by the power of the Spirit. Our actions become more selfless, which is then the echo from the bottom of the soul, which is divine, the word of Christ to us. So that means that if we regard the lake, we have to dive down. We have to increasingly recognize the layers of these programs and, with the help of Christ, clear up the sinfulness and no longer do it. Then we will immerse into the depths of the bottom of the soul, into the incomprehensible, and gradually grasp who we really are.
2: Wie hilft uns eigentlich Christus?
3: How does Christ help us? Not by taking something away from us, because if he were to simply take something away from us that we do not recognize, then we would do it again and again. By way of the surface of the lake, he shows us what we think, what we speak, how we act. The energy of the day is the strength from which we can draw so as to recognize what we may put to the test today in order to clear it up with Christ. Not simply, Christ will help me to discard the superficial. The superficial is the lake, what lies underneath it. Each day we experience a part of the surface. Can we then drink up the whole lake in 1 hour? We cannot. So we will always get in portions what we can cope with today, what we can recognize today. So let us accept what is upsetting and moving us today. When the lake is moved, again and again the same thoughts, words gush out of us, and often we cannot slow them down at all. That is the surface of the lake. That is the correspondences that move us. That is the sinful. Today, the Spirit gives us the possibility and the strength to recognize the depths of the correspondences, these active programs or parts of the active programs, to clear them up with His help and no longer do them. But we should not simply say, "Dear God, these are my thoughts, take them and transform them." We have to see what lies behind them. We have to find the root, and the Lord will lead us there if we want this. And the root is in the soul, and through our feelings, the soul signals what underlies them.

0: Liebe Schwestern, liebe Brüder,
1: dear sisters, dear brothers, Gabriele shows us the way to examine ourselves and to recognize ourselves. And so we are called upon. Each one has the freedom to follow this path. If we want to, in the free communities, we can share our experiences. One learns from the other. And we know that wherever two or three are gathered in the name of the Christ of God, He is there in the midst of them.

Persecution in the form of ostracism, character assassination, slander, and agitation all the way to breach of law. You do not believe that such things are possible in a country like Germany today? And yet it is a fact. Read the book The Persecution of the Prophetess of God and of the Followers of Jesus of Nazareth, The History of the Cruelty of Church and State. Infamous lies are spread about the Eternal Word and Gabriele, the Prophetess of God, in our time. Children, women, and men of good standing are insulted and persecuted. Their civil rights are curtailed. People lose their jobs merely because they openly profess to the Free Spirit, God, and His Son, Christ, and do not bow to the dictates of the mainstream churches. For it happens, as at all times, that the cults of priests go against the eternal word of the Free Spirit. Read the facts and learn more about the background in the book The Persecution of the Prophetess of God and of the Followers of Jesus of Nazareth, The History of the Cruelty of Church and State. Order at Gabriele Publishing House, The Word, under the telephone number 0049-9391-504-843 or online under gabriele-publishing-house.com.

If you have a physical illness, we would like to indicate that the content of the following meditation is not meant to prevent anyone from consulting a physician of his choice.

0: Der innere Arzt und Heiler.
1: The inner physician and healer. Become healthy in body and soul through the power of the Christ of God. The power of healing lies in tranquility.
0: Liebe Mitmenschen,
1: dear fellow people,
0: Christus heilt.
1: Christ heals.
0: Zwei Worte.
1: Two words that are significant for our life, for our soul, but also for the health of our body, if this can be.
0: Der kosmische Geist, wir nennen ihn im Abendland auch den Christus Gottesgeist, ist das ewige Leben.
1: The cosmic spirit, which we in the Western world also call the Spirit of the Christ of God, is the eternal life. Eternal life cannot die. Eternal life from the mighty wellspring of the Creator is always well-being and health. Every indisposition, even illness, is a pointer that something is not in order with how we feel and think, yes, with our behavior patterns.
0: Wie schnell beten und rufen wir.
1: We pray quickly and call, "Dear God, help me, I want to become healthy." Or, "I want to live my daily life without my depressions, without my disagreements. Dear God, I want to be happy and glad."
0: Viele Menschen sind von Gott enttäuscht.
1: Many people are disappointed in God because they have called upon God for help and support, but He did not help.
0: Wer oder was? Kann der Grund
1: Who or what can be the reason for our disappointment?
0: Denken wir über Folgendes nach.
1: Let us think about the following.
0: Der Christus Gottesgeist ist
1: the Spirit of the Christ of God is the inner physician and healer.
0: Wenn wir hören,
1: when we hear inner physician and healer, then many a viewer or listener wonders, what does inner physician and healer mean?
0: Der Geist Gottes, der Christus Gottesgeist, ist kosmische, allgegenwärtige Kraft.
1: The Spirit of God, the Spirit of the Christ of God, is cosmic, omnipresent power. It is the life in the very basis of our soul and in every cell of our body, and thus also in our breath. The life from the very basis of our soul is health. To attain a holistic healing of soul and body, it is first necessary to cleanse our soul. And so, the soul is the basis for

0: holistic healing. If the basis is in good order, which implies that the person should create a certain basis by recognizing his all too human aspects, we also say his sinfulness, by repenting of them, clearing them up, and no longer committing them, then we are consistent with the life in the very basis of our soul. Then we begin to come into communication with the Spirit of the Christ of God, the healing Spirit in us.
1: Mit der Basis im Urgrund unserer Seele, dem Wahren,
0: to communicate with the basis in the very basis of our soul, with what is true, is decisive for a holistic healing of soul and body, provided that this is good for our physical body.
1: Wenn es heißt, Christus heilt,
0: when it is said that Christ heals, then the inner physician and healer thinks first of the soul and then of the physical body.
1: Wie wir nun gehört haben,
0: as we've heard, we should first create the basis for a holistic healing, for the healing of the soul, so that the body may also attain help and healing.
1: Wir beginnen in unserem Gefühlsleben.
0: We begin to put order in our emotional life or with our still existing thoughts.
1: Dabei nehmen wir,
0: in the process, and if possible, we assume an upright sitting position. Place both feet on the floor. And if we want to, we place the backs of our hands respectively on one of our thighs and draw them close to our body. This straightens our physical body. And through this, the person becomes more receptive to the inner power.
1: Die noch vorhandenen Gefühle oder störenden Gedanken wollen wir näher beleuchten.
0: We want to examine still existing feelings or disturbing thoughts more closely in order to be able to breathe calmly and deeply. We monitor what's going on behind our feelings and thoughts. This is disturbing and doesn't allow us to breathe deeply enough. Every bit of disquiet that comes from our behavior patterns wants to tell us something.
1: Was bewegt uns also?
0: And so, what is moving us? And what could we now rectify in our thoughts so as to breathe more deeply?
1: Wir machen nun eine kleine Pause.
0: We now pause for a bit so that each one of us can question himself in order to rectify in thought what is causing the disquiet that affects our breathing. What can be rectified only later, we retain in the affirmation that we resolve to rectify the non-good after the healing by the Christ of God.
1: Wir machen eine
0: We take a very short pause in order to figure ourselves out.

0: Wir sind ruhiger. Also ausgewogener.
1: We are calmer, that is, more balanced. Now we begin with our breathing. We breathe in and out deeply, deeply in and out.
0: Wenn Sie wollen,
1: if you like, you can close your eyes. You breathe deeply in
0: und aus
1: and out.
0: Sie atmen tief.
1: You breathe deeply in
0: langsam
1: and slowly out.
0: Nun begleiten Sie
1: now. Go with your breathing.
0: Sie atmen
1: bis you inhale down into your abdomen.
0: Halten mit dem
1: hold
0: Atmen
1: your breath briefly.
0: Und
1: and exhale through your nose or mouth. We inhale into the abdomen. We go with our breathing. Pause briefly. And exhale through the nose or mouth.
0: Atmen
1: we inhale into the abdomen.
0: Halten kurz inne.
1: Pause briefly.
0: Und atmen
1: and
0: wieder.
1: Exhale again.
0: Wir atmen
1: we inhale.
0: Halten kurz.
1: Pause briefly.
0: Und atmen.
1: And slowly and consciously exhale again.
0: Diese Atmen.
1: We repeat this breathing exercise several times by going with our breath into our abdomen and then exhaling again. We inhale deep into the abdomen.
0: Halten inne.
1: Pause.
0: Und atmen
1: and slowly and consciously exhale again.
0: Wir atmen
1: we inhale deep into the abdomen.
0: Halten inne.
1: Pause.
0: Und
1: and slowly and consciously exhale again.

0: and out.
1: Ein,
0: in,
1: aus.
0: And out.
1: Unsere Gedanken,
0: our thoughts have receded.
1: Das Nerv,
0: our nervous system is relaxed. You are now breathing calmly and deeply.
1: Ruhig und
0: tief. Your breathing is calm and deep. You are breathing calmly and deeply.
1: Ruhig und
0: your breathing is calm and deep.
1: Entsprechend,
0: you now let it breathe according to your breathing rhythm. It is breathing. It is breathing.
1: Aus der Kraft,
0: from the source of strength of inner life, I now address your soul and your body.
1: Bitte,
0: please, do not think along with me. Simply let it happen by breathing calmly and deeply. Christ is active in your soul. Christ is active in your soul. Christ is active in your soul. Christ radiates through your soul. Christ radiates through your soul. Christ radiates through your soul.
1: Der Geist der Unendlichkeit.
0: The spirit of infinity is active in your breathing.
1: Der Geist der Unendlichkeit.
0: The spirit of infinity is active in your breathing.
1: Der helfende und
0: the helping and healing spirit of the Christ of God is flowing in your breath.
1: Sie atmen die helfende.
0: You inhale the helping and healing power
1: und atmen ungut
0: and exhale what is not good, like suffering
1: und Krankheit,
0: pain and illness.
1: Der Christus Gottesgeist.
0: The spirit of the Christ of God is active in your breath and through your breath.
1: Der Christus.
0: The spirit of the Christ of God is active in your breath and through your breath.
1: Sie atmen ein tief.
0: You breathe in deeply in and breathe out the harmful substances that have accumulated in the components of your body. You inhale deeply and exhale the harmful substances. You inhale deeply and exhale the harmful substances.
1: Bleiben Sie ruhig.
0: Remain calm in total harmony. Do not think along with me. Let the life flow. Let the life flow. In your breathing, you take in the healing power of the Christ of God and exhale the harmful substances from your body. You inhale the healing power and exhale the harmful substances from your body. You inhale the healing power and exhale the harmful substances. You breathe and let the helping and healing power flow. Let the helping and healing power flow. 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
1: and
0: 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You are breathing. It flows. 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

0: zum Geleit.
1: As accompaniment.
0: Der Christus,
1: the Spirit of the Christ of God is the inner physician and healer, the healer of the soul.
0: Das bedeutet für jeden von uns.
1: For every one of us, this means in our daily life to question, insofar as possible, all those discrepancies that come up in our feelings and thoughts, but also in our words or actions, in order to rectify them. Through this, we create the basis for holistic healing. Then it flows, and it flows more and more through the soul into our body. Your breath is then filled with the helping and healing power of the Christ of God. To conclude, we again hear soft and moving music.

0: Wenn Sie wollen, bleiben Sie noch einige raume Zeit in dieser inneren Stimmung.
1: If you like, remain for some time in this inner mood. May your path guide you ever closer to Christ. Also remember that when you go to a physician of your choice, that the Spirit of the Christ of God is also in him. And remember to breathe deeply and calmly, for the power flows in tranquility. May I wish you a blessed and God-filled life.
0: Gabriele.
1: Gabriella.

At all times there have been prophets. For over 40 years, God the Eternal has been again giving revelations through the mouth of a prophet. The God of Abraham, Isaac, and Jacob speaks through his prophetess in our time, Gabriele. His word is the word of the Comforter, whom Jesus of Nazareth promised 2,000 years ago and has now made come true as the Christ of God. In her autobiographical descriptions with the title A Woman's Life in Service of the Eternal, My Path as the Teaching Prophetess and Emissary of God at this Turn of Time, God's prophetess and emissary of peace, Gabriele, gives us a lively insight into her development as a human being and her calling to be the prophetess of God. Out of love for Him, God the Eternal, she, a sensitive, shy, and delicate woman, appeared before the people, also in the awareness that she would perhaps be mocked and scorned. And she had to bitterly experience what it means to be rejected, ostracized, and reviled because of the Word of God, first and foremost by the representatives of the major institutional churches and those servile to them. This is also why the autobiography written in 1997 was not published until recently, nearly 20 years later. In 1997, when Gabriele finished the manuscript, the campaign of the Church Inquisition against the word of the Christ of God and his prophetess and emissary, Gabriele, which had already lasted 20 years, was approaching a new high point. In this poisoned environment, the publication of Gabriele's autobiography was postponed, so that people would not have to again suffer for the sake of the truth, as has always been the case. Thus, the manuscript remained unpublished back then. 20 years have meanwhile gone by. Much has changed since that time, and Gabriele's writings from 1997 have been published in the book A Woman's Life in Service of the Eternal, My Path as the Teaching Prophetess and Emissary of God at this Turn of Time. Undeterred, despite all adversities and attacks, Gabriele continued to work in service of the Eternal for the work of the Christ of God. In the book, following Gabriele's autobiographical accounts, contemporary witnesses report on this. They give a brief insight into Gabriele's significant creative power and the superhuman achievement which Gabriele has accomplished and continues to accomplish to this day in her life as a woman for the kingdom of God, for her fellow human beings, for all souls, indeed for God's creation. The divine wisdom, Sophia, came in all generations to put into practice what the wisdom teaches. And so it is again, in this mighty time of radical change. The love and the wisdom created and create also the let there be that was announced, the New Jerusalem, the basis for the kingdom of peace of Jesus Christ. Order now this unique autobiographical and contemporary document, A Woman's Life in Service of the Eternal, My Path as the Teaching Prophetess and Emissary of God at this Turn of Time, as a high-quality hardbound edition of 203 pages under the telephone number 0049-9391-504-843, or online under gabriele-publishing-house.com, or write to Gabriele Publishing House, Max Braunstrasse 2, 97828, Altfeld in Germany.

0: Hello, dear children. I'm Mannequin. By the way, I'm almost as big as you are. Actually, you can't see me, but I'm here. I'm an imp, actually a story imp. And imps are nature beings. There are lots and lots of them in nature. We like to laugh, just as you do too. We like to sing and dance and hop around, just like you. And we experience a lot and also have lots to do. So there's lots and lots to tell. Now, let's see what kind of a story we've brought along for you today.
1: Thank you, Mannequin. Hello, children. Today we're going to hear a story about the gnomes in the woods, about a forest festival. Can you imagine how they do it? Perhaps you're now thinking of your own birthday parties with your friends, or about a celebration in kindergarten or at school. Then surely you're remembering a nice experience that made you happy and was fun. Good food was prepared, games were played, or a play was presented. In any case, it was a very special day. And with the gnomes, there was also a very special day. Deep in the forest where the gnomes live and do their work every day, a big forest festival is about to happen. There is no Saturday, Sunday, or holiday for the gnomes and their families. They are there every day for their neighbors who need their help. A forest festival is planned two or three times in summer, which they always really look forward to. The festival takes place in the middle of the forest because there is an especially beautiful glade there. The gnomes prepare their festival in this glade. A small stage is even built so that the artists can present their contributions. Every gnome family has its task, which all the family members conscientiously fulfill. For example, the crickets do messenger service. They invite many little animals to come to the festival. Meanwhile, gnomes swiftly set up benches and tables. Yet others see to the lighting. Colorful lanterns are hung from one tree to the next, because the inhabitants of the forest want to celebrate until deep into the night. The fireflies are also cordially invited. However, today they should enjoy themselves and not just work by glowing. In case you don't know this, fireflies are little beetles that can fly, and because of their special skin structure, they can really shine at night. Other gnome families prepare the food. Lots of delicacies are prepared. Ah, certainly, chocolate, candies, and cookies. You're now thinking, oh no, listen to what's explained about this in our story. Goblins, dwarves, gnomes, elves, and nymphs are fine material beings. For this reason, they use only fine material substances for the preparation of their meals, that is, the light forces in the berries, mushrooms, and herbs. We people cannot see these forces, and yet they are the life in the material life forms that we can see and touch. Even the preparations bring great joy to the festival in the forest. The aroma of blueberry, blackberry, and cranberry cakes and the fragrance of mushroom pancakes draws through the beautiful glade. Outside the glade, a delicious berry pudding is being prepared, a colorful forest salad with a fine herbal dressing, and still many other delicious dishes are prepared for the big festival. And drinks cannot be missing either, such as herbal tea, rosehip tea, or even tomato juice. Carrot juice and similar things should also be offered. Well, dear children, you see that the gnomes live a very healthy life because they live very consciously in and with nature. And because they do this, nature gladly gives them everything good that they need. And they thankfully accept it, just like you are happy about the good things that your mother has prepared for you to eat. The elder of the gnomes has lots to do during the preparation for the festival. He sees to it that everything is in the right place at the right time. He organizes everything,

Now all became calm. Every guest, starting with the ants, the crickets, the bark beetles, the dung beetles, bees, bumblebees, wasps, hornets, hares, deer, foxes, many kinds of butterflies and birds, each had taken its place. The festival of the nature beings and the forest animals is a festival of light, of joy and peace. To this festival come only those children of creation who make the Creator light, the light of unity and communality, become effective. They are linked by the Creator light in their hearts, which makes them peaceable and benevolent. The gnome elder greeted everyone in a friendly manner and wished them a joyful and blessed festival. Among other things, he said, "Dear friends, we are happy that so many of you have come to our great summer forest festival. We all want to celebrate together in peace. And each of our guests with artistic abilities can present this. Let us now speak a silent prayer to the Creator Spirit by thanking the Great Spirit of the forests, fields, meadows, and wetlands, the Creator Spirit of the animals, plants, and stones, for the wonderful good gifts, the food and drink, which we may share with each other and which we can partake of together as unity, light, and power. Each one should pray as he likes, softly in his heart, or with a voice that he received from the Great Spirit." They prayed, the ones out loud, the others softly. Their prayers flowed over the fields, over meadows, and through woods. All the little animals that were still outside and also felt the great Creator light in their hearts, they were attracted by this and came quickly and joyfully to join in. Now the forest festival could begin. Order-loving as the gnomes are, everything came in its proper order, and so much was presented. The cricket choir sounded like a stringed orchestra. The fireflies showed a graceful dance of light. In a beautiful presentation, which was like a circle dance, the ants demonstrated what order the Creator Spirit had breathed into them. Elves danced the circle dance. Dwarves came with shovels and picks and showed how they work day after day, serving the Creator Spirit in all life forms, in the great light, in all being. But the nicest presentation on this warm summer evening was the presentation by a small, inconspicuous caterpillar, which turned into a splendid butterfly before everyone's eyes.

The amazement was great. When this wonderful event in nature, the unfoldment of the caterpillar to a butterfly, was over, the butterfly flew to the gnome's table and showed itself in all its splendor. It took its place with him and fortified itself on what the gnomes offered it. The festival continued without any problems, even after it became dark. All celebrated and sang. The lanterns lit up, and a great stillness and contentment drew over the woods, fields, meadows, and wetlands, and permeated the nature beings and all the animals. They felt the blowing of the mighty Creator Spirit and felt a deep inner connection with each other and with Him. The glorious festival was an expression of their thankfulness and joy, which they brought to the great Creator God. In inner contentment and unity, they celebrated into the night. After a night prayer together, with which they simultaneously greeted the new day, they all returned to their earthly homes. A new day dawned, which was again a work day for them.

0: them. Everything was cleaned up spick and span in the beautiful glade. They all helped quickly together, so that the little glade was again as before. No one who passed by could imagine what a wonderful festival had taken place the previous evening. Yes, it was a wonderful festival. Dear children, the next time you celebrate with your friends or in the family, then simply remember the gnome festival in the forest. And at best, do it so that everyone really helps and each one can bring along his best and his abilities, just like the gnomes in the forest. For today, Mannequin and I take our leave of you and say goodbye until then for one of the next stories.
1: So, that was it for today. I'll be glad to have you with us again next time. I'm Mannequin, the Story Imp.

Good Thoughts for a Good Night from Liu Banyi. Good evening, dear children. The day is drawing to a close. The sun is going down, and nature grows quieter. Before you too go to bed, we'll hear, if you want, something from Liu Banyi, the angel being from our eternal homeland. Good thoughts that will go with us into the night. Liu Banyi says, "Dear child, try to love everything that lives. Then you will feel your Heavenly Father's love in you. You will feel joy, peace, and harmony. You will remain healthy and happy because God, our Heavenly Father, is very close to you in the selfless, loving feelings of joy, of peace, and of harmony. When you love as your Heavenly Father loves you, then you will live in peace with your parents, your brothers and sisters, grandparents, friends and playmates, with the animals of the woods and fields, of the waters and of the air. Then it will be, as I have already told you, the light will become greater and greater, and you will become ever brighter and more loving. Your inner body, your body of light, which I have told you about, will become purer and brighter, that is, full of heavenly light." Those were the good thoughts for a good night from Liu Banyi. And now, I also wish you a good night. Sleep well.

0: Guten Morgen, lieber Zuhörer, liebe Zuhörerin.
1: Good morning, dear viewer, dear listener. With our awakening, our day awakens, as it were. It begins when we open our eyes and with our first thoughts. Every one of us thinks something different every morning. But what we think is alive in us and belongs to our day, to the present day. One person awakens cheerful, another grumpy. Yet another already gets up with problems and goes with them into the day. Let us realize that every day, every person faces more or less worries, difficulties, problems, and decisions. Important is how we act in these situations, whether we feed them by building up a fear of problems, or whether we entrust ourselves to Christ in the awareness that He knows about all things, that He wants to help us to resolve our concerns according to His holy law. We human beings tend to see worries, difficulties, and problems as individual cases, so as to also solve them in this sense. Basically, however, there is no such thing as an individual case, for every situation seen as a problem is rooted in all the other problems that we already carry in us as inputs. The one problem that is presently preoccupying us lets us sense, if we are willing to look at it from the ground up, with which other problem it could also be rooted. And so we always have the possibility to question everything that intensely preoccupies us, that which doesn't let go of us in our thoughts, in order to get to the bottom of the situation or of the thought complex. Clearing up the root is decisive for becoming free and happy. Our life on earth is often permeated by a chain of worries, difficulties, problems, and decisions. Again and again, something corresponding appears from this chain. However, when recognized in good time, many a disagreeable thing is banished. We should give thanks for joy and suffering, because also in suffering, for instance in a problem, in a difficulty, in blows of fate and the like, always lies a good solution. If we give thanks for both, and if we realize that we have a unique helper in us, the Christ of God, who wants to support and help us and accompany us through the day, then we also go consciously into the day and are sure of His help. Then it will also be a good day.

0: Um die Mittagszeit könnten wir uns fragen.
1: Around noontime, we could ask ourselves how our morning was. Was it a morning filled with crises, with difficulties or problems? Or was it a balanced morning? It depends on the inputs in our subconscious and also in our soul, and on what our inputs point out to us today, on this day. If difficulties, problems, and decisions needed to be dealt with, then we have surely met them in the right way. If we question them in order to find the root. However, if we merely pushed aside the unpleasant aspects of the day, they will come again, perhaps more intensely. They will again torment us, because we ourselves have input these unpleasant things and make it possible for them to torment us, since we do not rectify them in time, that is, banish them from our subconscious and from our soul. And so, dear viewer, dear listener, it would be good to look at many a thing more closely and to clear it up, if this should still be tormenting you at noontime. If it is possible to rectify what needs to be dealt with and is troubling you, then you will also eat more calmly and consciously. Then there will also be a small pause to rest for 10 or 15 minutes, perhaps with a calm, relaxing nap. This will help you to fulfill well and satisfactorily all that still needs to be done during the afternoon.
0: Und zufriedenstellend zu erfüllen.
1: In the evening, we should also take account with the question, what was good? What was less good? What should we remedy as quickly as possible so as to have a quiet evening after work? Everything that has not been worked off makes us unfree. We should learn to become free from ourselves by not unquestioningly accepting the opinions of others. But on our part, we should also be careful not to want to force our preconceived opinions on our fellow humans. Both lead to lack of freedom. The opinions of others that we adopt as our own can become problems for us, but our preconceived opinions, that is, ultimately prejudices that others adopt, can also cause problems in our fellow humans as well as in ourselves. We will then be tied to one another. Dear viewer, dear listener, we should clear up everything still on the debit side to the extent possible for us, so that we can go into our free evening calm and balanced. Not only will our nervous system thank us for this, but also our friends and the members of our family, because every person longs for harmony. And so bring harmony into your evening and into the evening of your fellow humans by self-critically looking at everything volatile in your day, dismissing it by clarifying and clearing it up, and converting it to the positive. May not only your evening, but the whole day be a good day. Then tomorrow will also begin well. Greetings in God.

0: Dear listeners, we greet you warmly to this series, The Inner Path to the Cosmic Consciousness. You will be listening today to the program number 18 on the level of order, the first level on the path to God in us, on the path into the Messianic and Sophianic age under the sign of the Lily. The inner path of the Christ of God is a helping hand offered to all people on all continents, so that we again become aware that we are not from this world. We are children of God, beings who come from a glorious spiritual homeland where our eternal Father wants to have all of us back with Him. We live on the earth to learn, to free our soul from its shadows, from its burdens, and thus, step by step, again become conscious sons and daughters of God, peaceful, noble, and kind, people who live consciously in His love and in His freedom. Already Jesus of Nazareth said to us, "You are the temple of the Spirit, and God dwells in you." But what does our temple look like? What are our feelings, sensations, thoughts, and words like? Our behavior? Do they correspond to the Ten Commandments of God and to the Sermon on the Mount, the teachings of Jesus of Nazareth? Or what should we change in and on ourselves to put and to keep the order of our temple? On the level of order, on the inner path of the love for God and neighbor, we receive the inner tools, as it were, that we need to cleanse our temple, our inner being, and to keep it pure, so that the flame of the Christ of God can shine ever brighter in us. These are the explanations, exercises, and tasks on the inner path that are given to us from the kingdom of God. They were revealed by the cherub of divine wisdom, our spiritual teacher, Brother Emmanuel, and Gabriele, the prophetess and emissary of God in our time, gave us further helpful suggestions to them. Christo, Jeanette, and I, my name is Bettina, will now read from the teaching text as pupils among pupils. If you would like to, take paper and pen at hand, because today as well, we will be hearing about concrete tasks and sentences of note, which you can write down if you wish.
1: In our previous program, we received exercises for the ennoblement of our sense of touch. Gabriele explains to us in this teaching text the meaning and purpose of these exercises. The task of the soul in the earthly garment is to ennoble itself and thus draw closer to its goal, which is the divinity. If we live more closely linked with God and communicate with the positive powers in ourselves, in our neighbor, in nature and in the stars and planets, we will also absorb only positive powers, including the positive powers adhering to material objects such as furniture, chairs, fabrics, clothes, etc. The positive powers serve us, they promote the spiritual in us and prepare us for higher things. Positive powers contribute to our spiritual and physical strengthening and to the stimulation of our nervous system. In many cases, they deter viruses and harmful bacteria and lend wings to our positive sensing, thinking, and feeling. Gabriele then gave us a further task for the refinement of the sense of touch. Thus, when we touch something, whether at work, at home, or underway, we should do it consciously, from within, in connection with the eternal. Our spiritual schooling on the inner path thus has the effect that we work more with our stabilized and expanded consciousness, so that we grow closer to our inner goal, to the love, peace, and harmony. In this way, the nobility of our soul also comes out, because our soul is purifying itself and receiving more and more light and strength, the beauty from the kingdom of eternal love. Dear sister, dear brother, Gabriele continues, we all know that we human beings often cannot understand or do not want to understand what we are taught by the spiritual world. That is why, in many cases, we have to suffer the effects of our wrong behavior and experience them on our own body. Nevertheless, we want to strive to grow spiritually through self-experience and actualization, so that we need not suffer all the causes created by us. When we ourselves experience what effect the lessons and tasks revealed by Brother Emmanuel have in and on us, we will also be willing to fulfill the given tasks joyfully and to put them into practice. By doing so, we can spare ourselves much suffering, because recognizing and eliminating the causes created by us in time brings peace.
0: As with the training of the other senses, now follows the exercise of the inner and outer days for the refinement of the sense of touch. Gabriele explained it. Therefore, with these exercises, we want to train our sense of touch and experience on ourselves how necessary it is to refine our senses. Thus, we will again live 2 days from within to without, and then again 2 days externally, that is, without controlling our senses. This alternation, 2 days from within to without, and then 2 days without controlling our human aspects, has the effect that we become aware of many things that lie in our subconscious, perhaps things from the past, which we can then transform with the power of Christ. During the first 2 days, the inner days, we will touch everything that is necessary from within, from our consciousness. Therefore, we touch everything consciously, because on the inner path it is said, whatever you do, do it totally. That is, do it consciously, with concentration. On these 2 inner days, we touch only what is necessary and eliminate curiosity. This does not mean that we should act unnaturally, but should simply train our sense of touch during its usual activity. For example, we do not have to lean against this or that or prop ourselves up with a table or chair. We can stand straight, that is, upright. Once we succeed in controlling our sense of touch, then the way we touch and reach for things will be harmonious. We will not reach for something hastily, nor will we apply excessive pressure on objects and things. We will not lean or prop ourselves up on something here or there. We may recognize whatever is done from within, from our opened spiritual consciousness, will become harmonious in time. We will then do everything that needs to be done easily, nimbly, and cheerfully. During the 2 outer days, we give free rein to our sense of touch. We take hold of things more firmly and apply a stronger pressure to them. We touch everything the eye sees and the sense of touch wants to feel in an uncontrolled manner. However, here too, we do not want to be fanatic, but let things happen as before, when we were not yet consciously on the inner path. Again, we record in our mystical journal what we experience during the inner and outer days. Gabriele continued, dear brother, dear sister, record in your mystical journal only what is essential, the important aspects of the inner and outer days. Record what you experience on the outer days
2: with brief notations on the left side of your mystical journal, and what you experience on the inner days on the right side. There is no time limit for you in doing the exercises. That is, no certain period of time, but you should not do them too often. A good advice: about once every 3 weeks, you can live 2 consecutive days from within and the following 2 days externally, that is, the way you lived before the inner path.
0: There are now a few sentences from Gabriele in the teaching material as consciousness aids for our daily life, which we should think about. Gabriele spoke to us. Dear brother, dear sister, record the following sentence into your mystical journal. People of the spirit, sit, stand, and walk in an upright manner, since their inner attitude is also upright. The following sentences, too, would be an enrichment for us. The one who wants to enter them into his mystical journal can do so. People of the spirit do not walk with a bowed head, with their eyes directed solely to the ground, musingly, even meditatively, and brooding about the past and the future. The following sentence is also a pearl, an enrichment for our mystical journal. It reads, "The more light-filled the soul is, the more upright the person is, for his inner attitude corresponds to his light-filled soul, from which positive powers stream." Our sister Gabriele guided us further into the spiritual teachings. Now we come to the subject of exaggerated gesticulation. Exaggerated gesticulation, too, leads us to without. That is, it changes our body rhythm, whereby our nervous system becomes tense. People of the spirit are those who live from within and do not use exaggerated gestures in conversations, regardless of the topic. They remain in harmony. The all harmony is balanced rhythm and sound. Spiritual and inward-oriented people will accentuate their harmonious speech, which is harmonious sound despite the words, with graceful gestures. This is not gesticulation in the usual sense, but a harmonious communication which pleasantly colors or accentuates the spiritual language of a refined quality. People of the spirit stand and walk in an upright manner, as already mentioned, just as their inner attitude is. While standing, their arms are not folded and their hands are not constantly moving. Instead, arms and hands come in line with the upright posture of the body. They hang down harmoniously, or the hands rest in one another in front of the body near the center of order.
1: Our spiritual teacher, Brother Emmanuel, makes every effort to guide us to become true God people who ennoble themselves more and more, and express what is divine, pure, and beautiful. This is what he said to us in 1985, and it is as true today as it was back then. Your hands should not be in the pockets of your overcoat or jacket, unless it is very cold and you have no gloves handy. Gabriele explains the following to this. When our arms hang down loosely and harmoniously, and when we walk harmoniously, then the arms begin to move rhythmically. The effect of this posture is that the body straightens automatically. We do not look just at the ground, but also into the distance, to absorb the powers of infinity. The relaxed, rhythmical movements of our arms also bring more energy to the organism. This rhythmic body mechanism actually leads to increased strength. Dear brother, dear sister, Gabriele continues, try it. You should experience on yourself what it means to keep your hands in the pockets of your jacket or overcoat, or to move your arms rhythmically. If we have achieved an upright body posture, then, as mentioned before, our eyes will not be fixed only to the ground and will not absorb only the vibrations that are there close to the ground. The heavy, gloomy thoughts of our fellow men, but will, above all, take in the powers from the All.

0: dressed us with dear friends, and admonished us to ennoble our sense of touch as well as all other senses, so that the grace of our inner being, the grace of the spirit being, can shimmer through our physical body. He also admonishes us to practice walking in the right, that is, upright way, and to practice a well-mannered spiritual way of movement. Do not cross your arms and legs, nor support your head with your hands. Gabriele continued, this posture indicates pessimism, rejection, and carelessness. Crossing arms and legs also indicates a complicated way of thinking, which resembles a maze. Crossed arms and legs also have a corresponding effect on the aura of a person. A careless, leisurely posture encourages and intensifies the pessimism, arrogance, and carelessness which may already exist in a person. Such behavior can, in the long run, build up further fields of tension, which can discharge in many different ways depending on the correspondences that exist and are effective in the soul and person.
1: Today we have already heard some indications about our posture and about the effects it can have on our disposition, because everything is vibration and communication. Brother Emmanuel, our spiritual teacher, and Gabriella gave us further indications concerning our clothing. Brother Emmanuel said the following. Colors, forms, and sounds also influence soul and person. Soft colors and harmonious sounds stimulate the soul and the person's disposition. Forms, colors, sounds, and fragrances influence the inner being. The external shapes the inner being, and the inner being shapes the outer. If the five senses are turned to the inner being, to the divine, if the soul is light and noble, then the person will dress in an orderly and light way. Of course, according to the season. Dear pupils, neat, clean clothing does not encourage arrogance or the craving for admiration. Rather, the person on the path within, who dresses neatly, brings about humility in his heart. Brother Emmanuel continued, recognize, dear brother, dear sister, nature adorns itself in the most glorious colors and forms, in honor of the All Highest. Nature gives itself in the fullness, because God is the fullness. Look frequently at the colors and forms of flowers and leaves, how pure and delicate the blossoms are, and how beautifully formed are the leaves, moving gracefully and harmoniously in the wind. The one who regards nature in unity with God recognizes that everything adorns itself in his honor. Gabriella explained about this. Our adornment should be our noble and pure thoughts and fine, harmonious movements. The result will be clean, light, and harmonious clothing, because just as it is in our inner being, so is our external appearance, and ultimately our surroundings. The Spirit of God always advises us to choose the golden mean. This means that all exaggeration is not good. The right measure in all things brings about inner contentment and leads many a one out of misery, sad thoughts, and human compulsions. Our spiritual teacher, Brother Emmanuel, revealed the following to us. A pretty dress, a clean suit, have a positive effect from without to within. colors and forms can

0: attract base thoughts. But they can also banish negative and brooding thoughts. It depends on the form and color of the clothing and how the person reacts to them. Reactions are different, depending on the mood and inhibition of the individual. Light colors, light fabrics, and clean clothing often banish gloomy and sad thoughts. A person purchases his clothing and dresses himself according to his momentary mood. Bright and light clothes should be worn to brighten up a possibly dark mood. What is light, pure, clean, and bright has a positive effect on a person's world of thoughts. Dark colors and dirty clothing can have the opposite effect. Gabriella brought the following to our attention. Every one of us can use these explanations of our spiritual teacher as a mirror for himself.
1: Brother Emmanuel also gave us some glimpses into our eternal homeland. Oh, do not say that the spiritual world has little understanding, little dynamism. Take heart. It is not so serious in the eternal homeland as some of you think. We too adorn ourselves in honor of the Father. All pure being created by God is beautiful and self-luminous from within, and so is every spirit being. Everything pure is self-luminous. Moreover, the beautiful raiments of the spirit beings and the delicate, noble, fine jewelry are indicative of the spiritual life, because in the kingdom of God, the fullness is manifest and accessible to all. Both the male and the female spirit beings wear long flowing robes. They also wear delicate jewelry. The robes of the male principles are wide and flowing. Those of the female beings are girded with a noble belt. In the eternal being in our homeland, there are also celebrations of love. The spirit beings come together for harmonious games and social gatherings. They form round dances and hear the gentle sounds offered by spirit beings on their instruments. Dear listeners, when Brother Emmanuel, our spiritual teacher, talks about our true homeland, perhaps it is also the same for you, that a longing moves in our inner being. The deep desire to return there and again be with our eternal Father as the daughter, as the son that he beheld and created. Today we have received much help and tasks for working on ourselves and cleanse our inner temple so that we may draw closer to this goal. We will be very happy to have you with us for our next program, so that together and with many people worldwide, we continue to learn on the inner path to the cosmic consciousness, to God in us. For today, we take our leave of you with a very warm greetings in God.

experience previously unknown insights into the makeup of creation and of the soul, revealed by Christ through the prophetess and emissary of God, Gabriele. Christ explains in detail the path of the soul, its way home from the earth, all the way to the Father's house. His words of revelation provide answers to many questions, for example, what does the soul need to recognize and learn on the individual levels? What is it like for a soul that has left its physical body while still young? What are the planets and the spiritual dwelling places in the soul realms like? And much more. This Christ revelation gives us insight into the meaning of our life on earth, as well as courage and confidence for the continuing life of our soul. God, our eternal Father, does not forsake us. Every soul is guided and taught according to its degree of maturity. The path of the soul back to the kingdom of God, to the eternal homeland, goes by way of 7x7 consciousness levels, from the level of order to will, wisdom, and earnestness, up to patience, love, and mercy. To reactivate these levels of the soul is the task of every soul, either here on the earth or in the spheres of the beyond. Order the book, The Soul on Its Path to Perfection. Gabriele Publishing House, under the phone number 0049-9391-504-843 or online at gabriele-publishing-house.com.

0: Dear listeners, dear friends of the free communities, we warmly welcome you. Through his prophetess and emissary in our time, God, our eternal Heavenly Father, gives us an incredible work of revelation and schooling, which is given to us in the most diverse teaching hours from public events, books, brochures, and in the form of many radio and TV programs. No area of life is excluded. And so today, I have brought with me a few short excerpts from a small brochure, A Message of Truth, entitled Words of Life for the Health of Soul and Body, which I would like to read to us. It contains excerpts from the Christ Revelation, The Cause and Development of All Illness. Christ explains. Through the unlawful influence of human beings on the natural body, the earth, many animal genera have become and are becoming extinct, and other animal forms with other characteristics are developing. It is similar in the plant kingdom. Many plants have become extinct, and other species are emerging whose effects are not yet known to human beings. The cast of mind and qualities of people have different effects in each epoch. Humankind is living in a constantly changing earth and earth atmosphere. The dissonances triggered by people, whether in colors, forms, or sounds, also have a disturbing effect on the nervous system of those whose vibration is on the same level of radiation. Through me, people are called to spiritually transform themselves upward through noble convictions so that they may be enriched with true insight and true life. Thus far, the excerpt from the Message of Truth with the words of revelation from the Christ of God, which were given as early as 1986, at a time when climate change was still being played down or denied. Even then, Christ pointed out the true causes of the climate disaster that has become reality today. It is not a punishing God who sends us disaster. We are all ourselves the cause. This short passage admonishes me to pay attention to my own thoughts, words, and actions, because my attitude contributes to whether positive, constructive forces can prevail on the earth, or whether, with my essential nature and mindset, I contribute to the catastrophic climate change that plunges people, animals, plants, indeed, the entire earth into chaos. So I am called upon to develop my basic attitude, my own inner climate, to be in God.
1: I also found a passage on this topic in the brochure, The True School is Life, which is an excerpt from the book with the same title, containing teaching hours from the Divine Wisdom, and I'll now read a passage from the chapter entitled, We live dangerously in the causal law, in the law of sowing and reaping. We often do not want to believe it, but living in the causal law, in the law of sowing and reaping, holds untold dangers. Our ego is in the causal law, and thus we, who are still the ego, are in the causal law. Everything wants to tell us something. This tells us comes either from the spirit of our inner being or from our guardian spirit, who wants to admonish us at every moment. Change your thinking. You are living dangerously. Pay attention to your feelings. Make an effort to think positively, and what you say should be honest and come totally from your heart. As long as we do not pay attention to this, as long as we go through life without making use of the moments, we are living dangerously. and do not break out of the causal law into freedom, into the absolute law, which makes us conscious children of God. We will recognize that when we think negatively about our neighbor, we are likewise thinking negatively about ourselves. We are directing all the negativity that comes from us against ourselves as well. That is the danger we live in. Dear fellow people, knowing about the law of sowing and reaping is truly life-saving. It admonishes us to pay attention to our thoughts, words, and actions at every moment and helps us to determine our destiny to a large extent. The saying, "Everyone is the architect of their own fortune, therefore," has a great deal of truth to it. I remind myself again and again that everything that I sow will come back to me. This helps me to turn back and change my ways and, in particular, to change my thinking and, with Christ, to analyze the reasons for my actions. In this way, I can avert or at least mitigate the dangers that lie in wait for me. By aligning with Christ and saying inwardly, "Your will be done, not mine," I feel His strength helping me. Dear friends of the Free Communities, we want to take our leave of you for today in the awareness, "Link and be, God with us and we in God."

0: Menschen beten.
1: People pray.
0: Von Zuhörern hören wir immer wieder.
1: From our listeners, we hear over and over again, well, I pray for health. I pray for my family. I pray for the health of a relative. I pray for strength. I pray week after week, but I have the feeling that my prayers are hardly effective. And then, somewhere along the way, I stop to pray and become resigned. Let us be aware that every single one of us is a so-called bridge builder. Let us be aware that the tools for building the bridge are belief, trust, and patience. The building blocks for the bridge are peace with ourselves, clearing up our all-too-human desires, our passions, our spitefulness. To keep peace with our neighbor is also an important component for the bridge. Harmony, a balance of the forces of the soul and of the body, are decisive and are building blocks for the bridge. What do we need as a binder for the building blocks of the bridge? Love. It is the love that connects the components and orients the bridge toward the great, almighty power that is in us. It is the Christ of God in our soul. It is the Christ of God in every component of our body. Thus, the many, many components of our body are also building blocks for the bridge. And so, it needs patience. It needs belief and trust. Do we believe in Christ? If yes, then we also trust in Him. And this trust is nothing more than the devotion to the inner light, to Christ in us. Therefore, in order to go across the bridge toward Christ, it needs belief, trust, and patience, and the mighty love for the One who is in us, for the Spirit who helps us, for the great Spirit of love who helps us and who also heals our body if it is good for the soul. Together, let us go into prayer. Let us ask Christ in us that He may show us the names of the building blocks that we need to build the bridge in order to grow closer to Christ in us. Because it is only once we have built the bridge for the most part that the Spirit flows across the bridge into all the components of the body to help and to heal. The Spirit then also flows over the bridge to our fellow people, because we then build the bridge in prayer to our family, to our relatives, and we find our way to the unity, for God is unity with nature, with the animals, indeed, with all of infinity. Then our prayers are filled by the power of the Spirit. And we, who have built our bridge, contribute to the fact that our neighbor also becomes a bridge builder. In prayer, we contribute with all our heart towards unity by thinking of our second neighbors, our animal brothers and sisters, but also of the plants and minerals, indeed, of our Mother Earth, our provider. In this awareness, we thus turn to the Christ of God. We breathe calmly and deeply. Christ in us. Do I believe in the mighty Spirit that can do all things? Do I believe in building the bridge? Let us ask ourselves.

0: bringen wir die Geduld auf.
1: Do we have the patience to turn trustingly to Christ
0: in light, not und Krankheit,
1: in suffering, need, and illness?

Are we prepared to affirm in us the Great Spirit who can do all things in illness, suffering, and need?

Are we prepared to place one building block after the other for the bridge by making peace? Peace with ourselves, with passionate desires. Peace by working through our negativities and clearing them up with Christ. Are we prepared to make peace with our fellow people and to keep peace no matter what they think about us? Whether they want to make peace with us or not, are we prepared to keep peace with them?

0: Are we prepared to think of Mother Earth? To care for her in manifold ways and means. To care for the plants, for the animals, but also by examining our food, to see what it is we need or don't need. Are we in harmony with the cosmic forces? In harmony with the nature kingdoms? Then there is unity. One building block after the other gets placed. Just as the building blocks are placed one after the other, we breathe ever more deeply and calmly. We feel vivified by the great power. We breathe and feel the spirit in us. In our breathing is the breath of life, which flows through the components of the body. Christ in us. Christ, the great love for us. Love connects all the building blocks. Love guides the bridge and directs it to Christ in us. During these moments of brief reflection, we became calmer. Via our breathing, Christ gives us the strength to feel Him. Let us sense into our body. In this way, we feel the flowing power of love.
1: Christus hilft.
0: Christ helps.
1: Christus löst.
0: Christ dissolves.
1: Christus heil.
0: Christ heals.
1: Christus baut.
0: Christ
1: mit uns die Brücke.
0: Builds the bridge with us.
1: still wird es in uns.
0: It becomes still in us.
1: Christus hilft uns
0: Christ
1: zu erspüren,
0: helps us to feel what it means to pray
1: zu beten.
0: To him.
1: Sich ihm anzuvertrauen.
0: To entrust ourselves to him.
1: Und in Geduld
0: and

0: Wir bejahen.
1: 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It is flowing through our soul into our body.
0: Es strömt die
1: the love, the helping and healing power
0: und heilende
1: is
0: Kraft.
1: Flowing.
0: Christus hilf.
1: Christ is helping.
0: Christus heilt.
1: Christ is healing.
0: Christus steht uns
1: Christ
0: in jeder
1: supports
0: Situation
1: us in
0: bei.
1: Every situation.
0: Habe Geduld.
1: Have patience
0: und baue die Brücke
1: and build the bridge.
0: Christus hilft
1: Christ
0: uns zu lernen.
1: Helps us to learn.
0: Symbolisch fühlen wir
1: symbolically, we feel a bridge that should first be built by us.
0: Über die Brücke strömt
1: the light flows over the bridge
0: und wir begleiten
1: and we accompanying the light to the people
0: an die wir
1: whom we now think of.
0: Bettelt nicht, lasst es strömen.
1: Do not beg,
0: das Licht.
1: Let it flow.
0: Bettelt nicht
1: the light.
0: In Gebeten.
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0: strömen.
1: Let it flow. 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
0: Let us feel how this thankfulness flows over the bridge and into our heart. Let us feel how wide it becomes in us. Let us feel the joy in this great thankfulness. People are thinking of people. 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People are praying and remembering Mother Earth.
1: Fühlen wir in das Christus Gottesbewusstsein.
0: Let us feel into the consciousness of the Christ of God that is in the proximity of our physical heart.
1: Fühlen wir einen ruhigen, freudigen Geist.
0: Let us feel a calm, joyful, spiritual pulse beat which vivifies our breathing. For our breathing is calm and deep.
1: Wir fühlen uns in Christus geborgen.
0: We feel secure in Christ.

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We let these prayers flow over the bridge that has been set up by Christ.

0: Dear listeners, we greet you warmly to this series, The Inner Path to the Cosmic Consciousness. You will be listening today to the program number 18 on the level of order, the first level on the path to God in us, on the path into the Messianic and Sophianic age under the sign of the Lily. The inner path of the Christ of God is a helping hand offered to all people on all continents, so that we again become aware that we are not from this world. We are children of God, beings who come from a glorious spiritual homeland where our eternal Father wants to have all of us back with Him. We live on the earth to learn, to free our soul from its shadows, from its burdens, and thus, step by step, again become conscious sons and daughters of God, peaceful, noble, and kind, people who live consciously in His love and in His freedom. Already Jesus of Nazareth said to us, "You are the temple of the Spirit, and God dwells in you." But what does our temple look like? What are our feelings, sensations, thoughts, and words like? Our behavior? Do they correspond to the Ten Commandments of God and to the Sermon on the Mount, the teachings of Jesus of Nazareth? Or what should we change in and on ourselves to put and to keep the order of our temple? On the level of order, on the inner path of the love for God and neighbor, we receive the inner tools, as it were, that we need to cleanse our temple, our inner being, and to keep it pure, so that the flame of the Christ of God can shine ever brighter in us. These are the explanations, exercises, and tasks on the inner path that are given to us from the kingdom of God. They were revealed by the cherub of divine wisdom, our spiritual teacher, Brother Emmanuel, and Gabriele, the prophetess and emissary of God in our time, gave us further helpful suggestions to them. Christo, Jeanette, and I, my name is Bettina, will now read from the teaching text as pupils among pupils. If you would like to, take paper and pen at hand, because today as well, we will be hearing about concrete tasks and sentences of note, which you can write down if you wish.
1: In our previous program, we received exercises for the ennoblement of our sense of touch. Gabriele explains to us in this teaching text the meaning and purpose of these exercises. The task of the soul in the earthly garment is to ennoble itself and thus draw closer to its goal, which is the divinity. If we live more closely linked with God and communicate with the positive powers in ourselves, in our neighbor, in nature and in the stars and planets, we will also absorb only positive powers, including the positive powers adhering to material objects such as furniture, chairs, fabrics, clothes, etc. The positive powers serve us, they promote the spiritual in us and prepare us for higher things. Positive powers contribute to our spiritual and physical strengthening and to the stimulation of our nervous system. In many cases, they deter viruses and harmful bacteria and lend wings to our positive sensing, thinking, and feeling. Gabriele then gave us a further task for the refinement of the sense of touch. Thus, when we touch something, whether at work, at home, or underway, we should do it consciously, from within, in connection with the eternal. Our spiritual schooling on the inner path thus has the effect that we work more with our stabilized and expanded consciousness, so that we grow closer to our inner goal, to the love, peace, and harmony. In this way, the nobility of our soul also comes out, because our soul is purifying itself and receiving more and more light and strength, the beauty from the kingdom of eternal love. Dear sister, dear brother, Gabriele continues, we all know that we human beings often cannot understand or do not want to understand what we are taught by the spiritual world. That is why, in many cases, we have to suffer the effects of our wrong behavior and experience them on our own body. Nevertheless, we want to strive to grow spiritually through self-experience and actualization, so that we need not suffer all the causes created by us. When we ourselves experience what effect the lessons and tasks revealed by Brother Emmanuel have in and on us, we will also be willing to fulfill the given tasks joyfully and to put them into practice. By doing so, we can spare ourselves much suffering, because recognizing and eliminating the causes created by us in time brings peace.
0: As with the training of the other senses, now follows the exercise of the inner and outer days for the refinement of the sense of touch. Gabriele explained it. Therefore, with these exercises, we want to train our sense of touch and experience on ourselves how necessary it is to refine our senses. Thus, we will again live 2 days from within to without, and then again 2 days externally, that is, without controlling our senses. This alternation, 2 days from within to without, and then 2 days without controlling our human aspect, has the effect that we become aware of many things that lie in our subconscious, perhaps things from the past, which we can then transform with the power of Christ. During the first 2 days, the inner days, we will touch everything that is necessary from within, from our consciousness. Therefore, we touch everything consciously, because on the inner path it is said, whatever you do, do it totally. That is, do it consciously with concentration. On these 2 inner days, we touch only what is necessary and eliminate curiosity. This does not mean that we should act unnaturally, but should simply train our sense of touch during its usual activity. For example, we do not have to lean against this or that or prop ourselves up with a table or chair. We can stand straight, that is, upright. Once we succeed in controlling our sense of touch, then the way we touch and reach for things will be harmonious. We will not reach for something hastily, nor will we apply excessive pressure on objects and things. We will not lean or prop ourselves up on something here or there. We may recognize whatever is done from within, from our opened spiritual consciousness, will become harmonious in time. We will then do everything that needs to be done easily, nimbly, and cheerfully. During the 2 outer days, we give free rein to our sense of touch. We take hold of things more firmly and apply a stronger pressure to them. We touch everything the eye sees and the sense of touch wants to feel in an uncontrolled manner. However, here too, we do not want to be fanatic, but let things happen as before, when we were not yet consciously on the inner path. Again, we record in our mystical journal what we experienced during the inner and outer days. Gabriele continued, dear brother, dear sister, record in your mystical journal only what is essential, the important aspects of the inner and outer days. Record what you experience on the outer days
2: with brief notations on the left side of your mystical journal, and what you experience on the inner days on the right side. There is no time limit for you in doing the exercises. That is, no certain period of time, but you should not do them too often. A good advice. About once every 3 weeks, you can live 2 consecutive days from within and the following 2 days externally. That is, the way you lived before the inner path.
0: There are now a few sentences from Gabriele in the teaching material as consciousness aids for our daily life, which we should think about. Gabriele spoke to us. Dear brother, dear sister, record the following sentence into your mystical journal. People of the spirit sit, stand, and walk in an upright manner, since their inner attitude is also upright. The following sentences, too, would be an enrichment for us. The one who wants to enter them into his mystical journal can do so. People of the spirit do not walk with a bowed head, with their eyes directed solely to the ground, musingly, even meditatively, and brooding about the past and the future. The following sentence is also a pearl, an enrichment for our mystical journal. It reads, "The more light-filled the soul is, the more upright the person is. For his inner attitude corresponds to his light-filled soul, from which positive powers stream." Our sister Gabriele guided us further into the spiritual teachings. Now we come to the subject of exaggerated gesticulation. Exaggerated gesticulation, too, leads us to without. That is, it changes our body rhythm, whereby our nervous system becomes tense. People of the spirit are those who live from within and do not use exaggerated gestures in conversations, regardless of the topic. They remain in harmony. The all harmony is balanced rhythm and sound. Spiritual and inward-oriented people will accentuate their harmonious speech, which is harmonious sound despite the words, with graceful gestures. This is not gesticulation in the usual sense, but a harmonious communication which pleasantly colors or accentuates the spiritual language of a refined quality. People of the spirit stand and walk in an upright manner, as already mentioned, just as their inner attitude is. While standing, their arms are not folded and their hands are not constantly moving. Instead, arms and hands come in line with the upright posture of the body. They hang down harmoniously, or the hands rest in one another in front of the body near the center of order.
1: Our spiritual teacher, Brother Emmanuel, makes every effort to guide us to become true God people who ennoble themselves more and more and express what is divine, pure, and beautiful. This is what he said to us in 1985, and it is as true today as it was back then. Your hands should not be in the pockets of your overcoat or jacket, unless it is very cold and you have no gloves handy. Gabriele explains the following to this. When our arms hang down loosely and harmoniously, and when we walk harmoniously, then the arms begin to move rhythmically. The effect of this posture is that the body straightens automatically. We do not look just at the ground, but also into the distance, to absorb the powers of infinity. The relaxed, rhythmical movements of our arms also bring more energy to the organism. This rhythmic body mechanism actually leads to increased strength. Dear brother, dear sister, Gabriele continues, try it. You should experience on yourself what it means to keep your hands in the pockets of your jacket or overcoat, or to move your arms rhythmically. If we have achieved an upright body posture, then, as mentioned before, our eyes will not be fixed only to the ground and will not absorb only the vibrations that are there close to the ground. The heavy, gloomy thoughts of our fellow men, but will, above all, take in the powers from the all, the universe, because we look into the distance. In the higher spheres, higher powers vibrate. Our inner attitude has its effect on our sitting and walking posture. An upright sitting posture and an upright posture while walking bring about an inner feeling of liberation, a feeling of expanse, and a becoming aware of oneself as I am a child of the cosmos. Brother Emmanuel addressed us with dear friends and admonished us to ennoble our sense of touch as well as all other senses so that the grace of our inner being, the grace of the spirit being, can shimmer through our physical body. He also admonishes us to practice walking in the right, that is, upright way, and to practice a well-mannered spiritual way of movement. Do not cross your arms and legs, nor support your head with your hands. Gabriele continued, this posture indicates pessimism, rejection, and carelessness. Crossing arms and legs also indicates a complicated way of thinking, which resembles a maze. Crossed arms and legs also have a corresponding effect on the aura of a person. A careless, leisurely posture encourages and intensifies the pessimism, arrogance, and carelessness which may already exist in a person. Such behavior can, in the long run, build up further fields of tension, which can discharge in many different ways depending on the correspondences that exist and are effective in the soul and person.
2: Today we have already heard some indications about our posture and about the effects it can have on our disposition, because everything is vibration and communication. Brother Emmanuel, our spiritual teacher, and Gabriela gave us further indications concerning our clothing. Brother Emmanuel said the following. Colors, forms, and sounds also influence soul and person. Soft colors and harmonious sounds stimulate the soul and the person's disposition. Forms, colors, sounds, and fragrances influence the inner being. The external shapes the inner being, and the inner being shapes the outer. If the five senses are turned to the inner being, to the divine, if the soul is light and noble, then the person will dress in an orderly and light way. Of course, according to the season. Dear pupils, neat, clean clothing does not encourage arrogance or the craving for admiration. Rather, the person on the path within, who dresses neatly, brings about humility in his heart. Brother Emmanuel continued, recognize, dear brother, dear sister, nature adorns itself in the most glorious colors and forms in honor of the All Highest. Nature gives itself in the fullness because God is the fullness. Look frequently at the colors and forms of flowers and leaves, how pure and delicate the blossoms are, and how beautifully formed are the leaves, moving gracefully and harmoniously, in the wind. The one who regards nature in unity with God recognizes that everything adorns itself in his honor. Gabriella explained about this. Our adornment should be our noble and pure thoughts and fine harmonious movements. The result will be clean, light, and harmonious clothing, because just as it is in our inner being, so is our external appearance, and ultimately our surroundings. The Spirit of God always advises us to choose the golden mean. This means that all exaggeration is not good. The right measure in all things brings about inner contentment and leads many a one out of misery, sad thoughts, and human compulsions. Our spiritual teacher, Brother Emmanuel, revealed the following to us. A pretty dress, a clean suit, have a positive effect from without to within. Colors and forms can attract base thoughts, but they can also banish negative and brooding thoughts. It depends on the form and color of the clothing and how the person reacts to them. Reactions are different, depending on the mood and inhibition of the individual. Light colors, light fabrics, and clean clothing often banish gloomy and sad thoughts. A person purchases his clothing and dresses himself according to his momentary mood. Bright and light clothes should be worn to brighten up a possibly dark mood. What is light, pure, clean, and bright has a positive effect on a person's world of thoughts. Dark colors and dirty clothing can have the opposite effect. Gabriella brought the following to our attention. Every one of us can use these explanations of our spiritual teacher as a mirror for himself.
0: Brother Emmanuel also gave us some glimpses into our eternal homeland. Oh, do not say that the spiritual world has little understanding, little dynamism. Take heart. It is not so serious in the eternal homeland as some of you think. We too adorn ourselves in honor of the Father. All pure being created by God is beautiful and self-luminous from within, and so is every spirit being. Everything pure is self-luminous. Moreover, the beautiful raiments of the spirit beings and the delicate, noble, fine jewelry are indicative of the spiritual life, because in the kingdom of God, the fullness is manifest and accessible to all. Both the male and the female spirit beings wear long flowing robes. They also wear delicate jewelry. The robes of the male principles are wide and flowing. Those of the female beings are girded with a noble belt. In the eternal being in our homeland, there are also celebrations of love. The spirit beings come together for harmonious games and social gatherings. They form round dances and hear the gentle sounds offered by spirit beings on their instruments. Dear listeners, when Brother Emmanuel, our spiritual teacher, talks about our true homeland, perhaps it is also the same for you, that a longing moves in our inner being, the deep desire to return there and again be with our eternal Father as the daughter, as the son that he beheld and created. Today, we have received much help and tasks for working on ourselves and cleanse our inner temple so that we may draw closer to this goal. We will be very happy to have you with us for our next program, so that together and with many people worldwide, we continue to learn on the inner path to the cosmic consciousness, to God in us. For today, we take our leave of you with a very warm greetings in God.

Jesus of Nazareth did not found an external religion. He neither appointed any priests nor taught any dogmas, rituals, or cults. He brought the teaching of the love for God and neighbor toward human beings, nature, and animals. He spoke of the one God of love, of the free spirit, God in us. Learn the truth about the life and works of the great teacher of humankind in the encompassing Christ revelation of the present time, given through Gabriele, the teaching prophetess and emissary of God. This is my word, Alpha and Omega. Order under the telephone number 0049-9391-504-843 or online at gabriele-publishing-house.com.

0: Dear friends in the free communities and dear listeners worldwide, we are happy to greet you today to another program in the series We Are the Free Communities, Link and Be, and cordially welcome you. We will again read excerpts from the books that have been given to us from the Divine Wisdom, topics that address many questions concerning our existence and that anyone can apply in their lives. I have chosen an excerpt from a book by Gabriele that is from the Divine Wisdom and simply yet significantly titled God Heals. In it, there is a chapter titled Our Positive Thoughts Open Up the Source of Strength in Us. I would like to read something from it. All good, pure, and noble things, all positive energies come from the depths of our soul, from the incorruptible core of being, from God. When we live with the divine, when we live in harmony with all energies, then our creative power remains intact. Indeed, it even grows stronger. But if we break contact by thinking and reacting in a human way, by sowing hatred, envy and discord, by nursing jealous thoughts, we lose both spiritual and physical energy. And further on, it says, if we constantly act against the universal laws, against the power of life, by failing to place our lives consciously under the protection of the Spirit, and by not living in a disciplined way, then the spiritual energies in the soul and in the physical body will diminish. Because the energies withdraw, the organs weaken and as a result become susceptible to illness. If we want to become healthy and stimulate the healing of the body through the spirit, then we must acknowledge these laws of life. Dear friends, how instructive these words are when it concerns our health or an illness. Actually, we have to say that these words mean a revolution for us, because they indicate that illness and discomfort are not something that comes from outside, but something that we prepare and attract with our inner attitude, with our thoughts and feelings. Of course, when we are ill, we can or should also consult a doctor we trust. But the importance of our thoughts and feelings in the healing process is unmistakably addressed in these sentences. This passage also tells me that wailing and lamenting have exactly the opposite effect to healing, because the negative vibrations of thought weaken my inner forces. That is why I am practicing more restraint when it comes to the thoughtlessly asked question, "How are you?" It's not harmless, because it may trigger a long-winded report about my neighbor's poor health, which can harm him or her, and for which I, as the one asking the question, bear some responsibility. Talking to Christ, on the other hand, is always helpful, because in a dialogue with Him, the healing forces can be touched, and I can recognize something that needs to be cleared up.
1: In order to draw ever closer to God, our Eternal Father, work on myself is called for. That is why I keep reading in the schoolings, in the books and brochures by Gabriele. Everything my eye falls on has a message for me. For example, in the message of truth, you are not alone, I read a paragraph that I always try to take to heart and that I would like to read for us. Meet God, the eternal stillness. Make your walk a conscious walk, for example, in nature. Pause and let your eyes roam over fields, meadows, and through the woods. Know that you will meet God everywhere. Let your surroundings have an effect on you. Be open for the impulses from the realm of nature that want to touch your heart, your inner being. There is life in the tree, in the flower, in the grass, in the grain field, in the bird, in the kitten. Life is simply alive. Life is consciousness. It communicates. It emits and receives. What? The content of consciousness, subtle forces, currents of sensations that we can call impulses. In this way, we can absorb, that is, perceive the impulses of life with our consciousness that is becoming quiet with our inner being. Then the life in the tree, the life in the flower, in the grass, the grain field, in the soil, in the bird, in the kitten, in the star in the sky, speaks to us. And ultimately, it is the spirit of life, God. I often work outside in nature, and I regularly make use of this wonderful aid. I briefly stop what I am doing and collect myself in order to consciously take in nature around me. Once I have gotten quiet, one aspect of nature remains in my consciousness. This can be an impulse of life. At this moment, my own thoughts and feelings show me where, for example, I have made a determining effect on my neighbor. This is often not particularly pleasant for my ego, but honesty with myself and the effort to correct my wrong behavior help me to grow closer to the life, to God, and also to my fellow people. Dear listeners, dear friends in the free communities worldwide, in this spirit, we wish you many gains in life. Link and be God with us, and we with God. Until next time.

0: Liebe Geschwister,
1: dear brothers and sisters, sisters and brothers here and in the connected gathering points worldwide, we greet one another with the warm greetings in God. Greetings in God. It resounds in many countries of this earth, on every continent, because people of the free spirit, God, the Eternal, gather in order to praise and honor the Christ of God and the Eternal Creator God, to meet them, the supreme beings of eternity, in our hearts with love and gratitude. We are plain and simple original Christians in the following of Jesus of Nazareth, and we like to gather in nature, weather permitting, just as Jesus of Nazareth did. For as original Christians in His Spirit, we know about the unity of all being. We know about the highest vibrating light energy of the primordial eternal Spirit of God, which permeates all of being and thus also matter. God the Eternal is therefore, as Jesus of Nazareth taught, in every human being, in every animal, in every tree and shrub, indeed, even in the minerals, yes, in all of nature. He is life. In all of infinity, there is nothing outside of God. Because God, the Eternal, is the infinite energy of love and, from eternity to eternity, the being, the law of love for God and neighbor. And so it is, God in us and we in God. We should, however, distinguish between the pure being, the kingdom of God, which is the home of all pure spirit beings and is thus of a light material nature, and the fall worlds, which fell from the kingdom of God because they turned away from God and became increasingly darkened and densified all the way down to matter. That is, the degeneration from the pure spirit being in the kingdom of God to the deepest fall, that is, to becoming a human being on earth. Yet the soul dwelling in human beings lives eternally. There is no death. The spirit being in the soul will be cleansed through the power of the Christ of God and return to the kingdom of God, our eternal home. The original Christians had all this spiritual knowledge at all times, and so the Ten Commandments given through Moses and the Sermon on the Mount of Jesus of Nazareth were and are excerpts from the eternal law of the love for God and neighbor given to us people so that we may live by them. Because they were given for the return of all fallen souls and human beings in order to point the way home back to the kingdom of God, back to unity with all being, back into the kingdom of God. And just as many original Christians before us repeatedly gathered in nature, we also like to do so whenever possible. Let's set the mood with a song and then offer a silent prayer. And let's ask the kingdom of God to guide us through this evening. Let us sing together the song, There Will One Day Be on Earth.

There will one day be on earth before the world goes down, a kingdom where God's peace reigns, a kingdom of renown, a place of noble free men, and free from themselves too. A covenant of true ones unto the Lord God true. A covenant of true ones unto the Lord God true. It shall not be a temple where all will go therein, else there would be the same mark on all there to be seen. And be there one remaining, he also will not fail. It is the power of love, which over all prevails. It is the power of love, which over all prevails. God, in His love, will gather from every distant land a band of faithful fighters to form the covenant. No heart can then resist him and gladly bows to him, to the great king who rules then the New Jerusalem, to the great King who rules then, the New Jerusalem.

0: Liebe Mitmenschen,
1: dear fellow people, dear sisters, dear brothers, a wonderful promise that is expressed in this song. But the song says, there will one day be an earth, and that is actually sad. 2,000 years after Jesus of Nazareth walked this earth, that we have to sing, there will one day be an earth. This evening, we want to talk about why this is so. And some of us have prepared a text that we would like to share with you. We original Christians follow the example of Jesus of Nazareth, who taught us freedom. The direct filiation of all people as free brothers and sisters who need no intermediaries. For us, it goes without saying that every person is completely free to believe what they think is right. That is why we do not seek to prove anything to anyone, because the proof that God dwells within every person is something each person can only provide for themselves. Yet, just as we can experience God within ourselves here outdoors in nature, in our inner being, so can we say with certainty that there is no need for stone churches, no priests, no ceremonies, no rites and cults. All that external to-do is truly not necessary in order to draw closer to God in us. This evening, we would like to once again refer to the original Christian gathering at the Christ Rock Fountain, which, like today's event, is being broadcast worldwide, and to the words of revelation from the Christ of God given on the occasion of that gathering. Many original Christians from many countries of this world have written to us, saying that they were particularly touched by the fact that Christ revealed that many people have been manipulated and are still being manipulated day after day. That is why we have taken this as an opportunity to explore the topic in greater depth this evening. On the one hand, to further enlighten people worldwide, but also to further rehabilitate our brother and redeemer, the Christ of God. Key points here are that Jesus of Nazareth taught that God is our eternal Father, a Father-Mother God of love. He taught us that there is no death and that the soul lives eternally. He taught us about the possibility of the reincarnation of a soul into a new human being in order to atone for and make amends for the soul debt one has burdened oneself with as a human being by violating God's commandments and the Sermon on the Mount in previous lives on earth. In order to eradicate this knowledge, which existed in early Christianity, religions manipulated people for centuries with a false doctrine that Jesus of Nazareth supposedly died for the sins of humankind, and thus the sins have been atoned for. In this way, the adversary of God seeks to bind the souls to the wheel of reincarnation because he feeds on the negative energy of human beings, that is, on the energy of their actions that violate the Ten Commandments of God and the Sermon on the Mount of Jesus of Nazareth. A substitute sin offering is taught, even though it has even been passed down in the Bible, what a person sows will the person reap. And Jesus of Nazareth said at the end of his Sermon on the Mount, whoever hears these teachings of mine and puts them into practice is a wise man who has built his house on the rock. He did not speak of confessing one's sins and then continuing to sin. everything that is brought about through the manipulation by the priestly religions has nothing, absolutely nothing to do with a loving Father, Mother, God, and the teachings of the Sermon on the Mount by Jesus of Nazareth. To put it straight, we can say that none of the things that define religions exist in the kingdom of God. All the external aspects of religion are priestly teachings taught by priests who, to this very day, often make a good living from them. And in all cultures, and particularly in those that call themselves Christian, these priestly teachings are quite plainly the manipulation of the people over the millennia. God, the Eternal One, did not appoint any priests. Cults of priests originated in ancient times, and what they all have in common is that priests practiced a cult involving blood and sacrifice, usually using special robes and regalia to worship their god of the underworld and put themselves above the common people. They instilled fear in the peoples of the earth and made themselves intermediaries between people and the forces of nature and their imaginary gods whom they claimed they appeased. And appeasing the forces of nature was always accompanied by offerings or sacrifices. The priests shared among themselves the sacrificial offerings such as gold and precious metals. When it came to animal and food offerings, they took the best cuts and a portion was burned as a so-called sacrifice. These offerings were thus imposed on the people in the form of blood sacrifices, animal sacrifices, and in some religions, even human sacrifices, all solely to appease the nature gods invented by the priests. In this way, the priests of all cultures gained more and more influence among the rulers of this world and became the central religious power, manipulating the people through various fears, above all, the fear of death and eternal damnation, and sharing the power over the people with the rulers. Throughout the millennia, however, all of God's true prophets have spoken out unequivocally against all forms of worship of the god Baal and his bloody sacrificial rites, and against any excessive wealth acquired at the expense of the people. Jesus of Nazareth himself said that there is only one Holy One, the Father in heaven. Thus, in God there are no saints, no dignitaries and titles, no eminences and excellencies, nor did God appoint any representative on earth. All of this is priestly doctrine and has nothing to do with God, the Eternal One. He himself is represented in all of his creation and is therefore also present in every human being. He is also in the prophetic word that was given at all times through his prophets and prophetesses and still is. He is the spirit of truth, the spirit of the inner being, the law of love for God and neighbor that radiates throughout infinity. He is the life in everyone and everything. There is no God besides him. And he is the absolute law and unchangeable. His word is valid yesterday, today, and tomorrow. What is supposedly changeable about God stems from the arbitrariness of the lying pen of the caste of priests. Dear fellow people, so far the introductory words for our evening together. We will now hear quite a bit more from our brothers who are experts on the subject of theology.
0: Yes, dear brothers and sisters, dear friends, dear television viewers and listeners, when we reflect on the words of revelation from the Christ of God during the last TV community gathering at the Rock Fountain, where Christ clearly addressed the manipulation of the peoples by religions and government officials, we would like to deepen these words this evening through historical statements, particularly from the so-called Bible, so as to clarify further, but above all, as Martin already said, to rehabilitate Christ, who taught something entirely different from what the caste of priests in the Christian religions made of it. The Old Testament of the Bible tells of many peoples who submitted to the rule of the tin god Baal, who is the adversary of the eternal all-one Creator God. This was true then and remains true to this day, and God's adversary can be summarized as the Baal system, which has been fighting against the kingdom of God since the event of the fall and has, since the dawn of humanity, made use of all manner of priests and religious authorities.
1: Yes, and at this point, we would like to make the following clear. We are original Christians and strive to follow Jesus of Nazareth, the Christ of God. However, it is not membership in a community or adherence to a worldview that makes one a better person. What matters is our actions. In accordance with the words of Jesus in the Sermon on the Mount, therefore, whoever hears these words of mine and does them is like a wise man who built his house on the rock. And the brightly shining rock in all souls and ensouled human beings is our divine heritage, He Himself, Christ, the part power of the primordial power in us. Most of us have been hearing His words for years or even decades, and we are also aware that there are many people in other communities or circumstances in many parts of the world, including within religions, who, through their God-centered lives, have drawn closer to the God of love than many who, though they know the message of the heavens in detail, have put it into practice only in part or scarcely at all, and who have thus only just begun to free themselves from the network of manipulations. So today, we would like to make all our viewers and listeners aware of the immense spiritual battle that has been raging on this earth, a battle from which no one can escape through ignorance, indifference, or convenience, because God's Ten Commandments and the Sermon on the Mount of Jesus have been here for over 3,000 years and, respectively, 2,000 years.
0: We are probably all familiar with the scriptures according to which the Ten Commandments were revealed to Moses, the prophet of God, on Mount Sinai, including the well-known, "You shall not kill, commit adultery, steal, or bear false witness." But the priests invented their own Ten Commandments, which focus primarily on their cult of blood sacrifice, with commandments such as, "You shall not offer the blood of my sacrifice together with sourdough," or, "You shall not boil a young goat in its mother's milk." So there are two versions of the Ten Commandments in the Bible, but only one of them can be correct. In this context, Egyptologists have demonstrated that biblical regulations regarding the ritual slaughter of sacrificial animals originate from Egyptian Baal cults, and that This extends to literal correspondences with texts in the Bible. Yet even in the biblical writings, Israel's true prophets of God repeatedly exposed the lies and manipulations of the priests, for example, regarding the traditional Passover festival commemorating the liberation from slavery in Egypt. Thus spoke God, the Eternal One, through the prophet Jeremiah. But on the day I brought your fathers out of the land of Egypt, I did not speak to them or give them any commandments regarding burnt offerings or sacrifices. Rather, this is what I commanded them: obey my word, and I will be your God, and you shall be my people. And his word includes the commandment, you shall not kill. This commandment also applies with regard to animals, and no exceptions are mentioned with regard to humans either. The exceptions, indeed manipulations, have been invented by people, as the kingdom of God clearly demonstrates through the prophet Jeremiah. Literally, how can you say, we are wise and the law of the Lord is with us? But behold, the lying pen of the scribes has made it into a lie. They have rejected the word of the Lord. And regarding the favorite arguments of later church theologians that God has simply changed, God the Eternal had already revealed through the prophet Malachi, I, the Lord, do not change. And further, you priests, this word applies to you. You have turned aside from the way and caused many to stumble by your instruction.
1: Dear friends, dear television viewers, dear listeners, if we ask the true prophets of God in Israel under the Old Covenant, they repeatedly and emphatically reveal the message of God, the Eternal One, and in contrast, expose the lies and manipulations of the priests. Their most brazen lie was to simply attribute the rituals of blood sacrifice from the Baal cults and their doctrine of a punishing, vengeful God and corresponding wars and acts of violence to God, the Eternal, the Father, Mother, God of love. The prophets of God repeatedly raised their voices against this, and we would now like to present a few more aspects about this. Thus speaks God the Eternal through the prophet Amos. I am sick of your festivals, I despise them, and I cannot stand the smell of your assemblies. And when you offer sacrifices to me, I take no pleasure in them. Take away from me the clamor of your songs, for I do not want to hear the sound of your harps. Or through the prophet Isaiah, what do I care for your many sacrifices, says the Lord? The blood of bulls, lambs, and goats is an abomination to me. Bring me no more meaningless gifts, no burnt offerings that are an abomination to me. Your hands are full of blood. And elsewhere, whoever slaughters an ox is like one who kills a man. And the clear word of God through the prophet Hosea, for I desire steadfast love and not sacrifice, the knowledge of God rather than burnt offerings. Or again, in Isaiah, that what matters is putting love for one's neighbor into practice. Stop doing evil. Learn to do good. Seek justice. Stand up against the oppressor.
0: Through God's true prophets, the kingdom of God has always issued urgent warnings against war, as in words of Jeremiah. From prophet to priest, they all deal falsely and say, peace, peace, when there is no peace. And regarding that, again, Isaiah, If you would turn back and be still, you would be saved. Woe to those who trust in horses and rely on chariots. Nothing will remain of your proud army but an empty flagpole on a barren hill. In the prophetic word, the kingdom of God also repeatedly reveals which character traits are concealed behind the festive priestly robes. As through the prophet Hosea, hear the word of the Lord, for the Lord has an indictment against the inhabitants of the land. There is no faithfulness or love and no knowledge of God in the land, no swearing, lying and murder and stealing and adultery. Break out. Bloodshed follows bloodshed. Yet let no one contend and let no one accuse, for with you is my contention, O priest. My people are destroyed for lack of knowledge because you have rejected knowledge. And in another passage, they feed on the sin of my people. They are greedy of their wicked sacrifices. This means that the priests had an interest in people's sins because then they offered more sacrifices. And as is well known, the best cuts of the sacrificial meat went to the priests. Therefore, once more, the sentence, they feed on the sin of my people, they are greedy for their wicked sacrifices. And the same message about the priests through Isaiah, they are greedy dogs that can never be satisfied. Each one looks out for himself. They're all out for their own profit.
1: Again and again, the kingdom of God raised the accusation that the theologians and priests lie, deceive, and manipulate. Thus, through Jeremiah, everyone will be held accountable for their own words, because you are twisting the words of the living God. And through Isaiah, the leaders of this people are deceivers, and those who follow them are led astray. Isaiah lets us look even deeper, and through him, the kingdom of God reveals a secret, that the leaders in religions and nations are in league with the God of the underworld. And this you can also read in the Bibles. You who rule over the people, you said, we have made a covenant with death. We have made a treaty with the underworld. For we have taken refuge in lies and hidden ourselves.

0: Kariah was ambushed and murdered. Ezekiel was dragged to his death. Uriah was stabbed to death, and much more.
1: Dear brothers and sisters, dear viewers, dear listeners, after the era of God's prophets in the Old Covenant, the Christ of God himself came to earth in the person of Jesus of Nazareth, and we will see that it is the same language, the same powerful word from the kingdom of God that addresses the theologians and religious leaders, this time spoken by the Son of the Eternal All One. Once again, he taught the people the love for God and neighbor and to keep the commandments. God's commandments, however, as an expression of his love for humanity, indeed for all of creation, not as a complicated set of rules to be followed as the religious leaders demanded. As an example of this, Jesus of Nazareth cited, among other things, the precise regulations regarding almsgiving and tithes. Woe to you, scribes and Pharisees, you hypocrites, for you tithe mint, dill, and cumin, and have neglected the weightier matters of the law, justice and mercy, and faith. It is these you ought to have practiced, you blind guides. You strain out a gnat, but swallow a camel. In this cry of lament, the same spirit is addressed that still prevails in religious organizations today. The external form, which finds expression in rules, dogmas, rites, and ceremonies, and which monopolizes and ultimately robs people of their energy, is placed above spiritual virtues, just as justice, mercy, and faithfulness. But why is that so? In this way, Jesus of Nazareth exposes the character traits of the religious elite with the words, "Woe to you! You clean the outside of the cup and of the plate, but inside they are full of extortion and greed. First clean the inside of the cup, so that the outside also may become clean. So you also outwardly appear righteous to men, but within you are full of hypocrisy and iniquity."
0: All these accusatory words of Jesus the Christ point out the whole hypocrisy and want to help people recognize the manipulation perpetrated by the alleged representatives of God. And Christ in Jesus of Nazareth thus also draws a parallel to the priests of times past when he says, "Woe to you, you scribes and hypocrites! You say, 'If we had lived in the days of our fathers, we would not have taken part with them in shedding the blood of the prophets.' Thus, you witness against yourselves that you are sons of those who murdered the prophets. Fill up then the measure of your fathers." And in his clear words, Jesus of Nazareth concludes, "You serpents, you brood of vipers." But you did not want this. Jesus of Nazareth confronted the theologians with the clarity of the Son of God. "Woe to you! You shut the kingdom of heaven against the people, for you neither enter yourselves nor allow those who would enter to go in. Woe to you!" With this, Jesus of Nazareth had exposed what lies hidden behind the pious mask and the ceremonial religious robes of the caste of priests and religious leaders, along with all their arrogance, namely, the power of lies and manipulation. Passed down in the Gospel of John, in the Bible it says even more clearly about the opponents of Jesus of Nazareth, "You are of your father, the devil," so said Jesus of Nazareth, "and your will is to do your father's desires. He was a murderer from the beginning and does not stand in the truth, because there is no truth in him. When he lies, he speaks out of his own character, for he is a liar and the father of lies.

0: But because I tell you the truth, you do not believe me.
1: Jesus lehrte immer das Gebot der Gottes- und Nächstenliebe.
2: Jesus always taught the commandment of love for God and neighbor. He even spoke of love toward the enemies and spoke against every kind of killing and also against the animal sacrifices and rules about sacrifices, thereby exposing them as a cult of Baal, just as all the prophets before him had done. On several occasions, Jesus quoted the words of the prophet Hosea, "I desire mercy, not sacrifice." And the cleansing of the temple, the largest slaughterhouse in Jerusalem, and the driving out of the money changers from whom pilgrims from many countries exchanged their money so as to buy animals for sacrifice was a clear sign against the practices of the cult of blood and sacrifice and a sign of love for animals. Thus, the words of the Sermon on the Mount, known as the Golden Rule, "So in everything, do to others what you would have them do to you," can likewise be applied in regard to animals and all of creation. And Jesus not only taught love for all of creation, he also exemplified it and said in his Sermon on the Mount also with regard to the priesthood, "You will recognize them by their fruits." And not everyone who says to me, "Lord, Lord," will enter the kingdom of heaven, but only the one who does the will of my Father in heaven. Distinct words that make it clear that it is not about the correct creed or belonging to a religion, but about doing God's will, about practicing the love for God and neighbor. To the people and his disciples, Jesus of Nazareth had also added an explanation of his words of warning directed at the religious leaders regarding their conduct in public when he said, "Everything they do, they do to be seen by others. They love the places of honor at banquets and seats of honor and being greeted at the marketplaces. But you are not to be called Rabbi, for you have only one teacher, and you are all brothers. Nor are you to call anyone on earth your father, for you have only one Father who is in heaven. The greatest among you is to be your servant."
0: Since religious authorities have been presenting themselves as teachers and masters, these clear words also serve to expose their manipulation of people. And they also expose the manipulation by those priests who, in later decades and centuries, appropriated Jesus' message of love and turned it into a new priestly religion. At the head of this organization, they place a so-called Holy Father, even though their own Bibles state that no one should be given such a title. The exact wording is, "You shall call no one on earth your father, for there is only one Father who is in heaven." And also, even though their Bibles also state that God alone, the eternal Father, Mother, God is holy because He alone is the life in everyone and everything. Can a pope create life? Can he bring even a single worm to life? No. Then he is not holy either, let alone a holy Father. For only the eternal Creator God is life, together with the Christ of God, according to the words that have been passed down, "I am the way, the truth, and the life." Dear friends, let us now turn briefly to the origins of what is known as the New Testament of the Bible from which we just read. For many centuries, the so-called four Gospels, attributed to Matthew, Mark, Luke, and John have been the best known source in the New Testament regarding the life of Jesus of Nazareth, even though they were written only decades and even later after his life on earth. The oldest completely maintained manuscripts still in existence actually date back only to the 4th century, that is, approximately 350 years after the earthly life of the Christ of God. To reiterate, the oldest complete manuscripts still in existence date back only to the 4th century, that is, approximately 350 years after the earthly life of the Christ of God. But what happened in the meantime? That was plenty of time for numerous historically documented alterations.
2: For example, an older version of the Gospel of Matthew in Hebrew was still in circulation at that time, a so-called original Matthew, which, for instance, made no mention of alleged virgin birth of Jesus, yet belief in the alleged virgin births of male heroic figures was common in many religions of that era. In Egypt, Isis and her son Horus, in Greece, Danae, the lover of the chief god Zeus and her son Perseus, and also Plato, Alexander the Great, and Emperor Augustus were, according to this belief, supernaturally conceived and born of virgins. A new Catholic priestly caste then decided that such a claim must be made without a doubt regarding Jesus as well, and even later declared it a dogma. So it is nothing but a legend of the castes of priests. And for many elements of the so-called Christian religion, the authorities cite it is not Christ, but the church father Paul. For the new, supposedly Christian priestly religion, a saying of Paul was always and without exception elevated to the status of the Word of God. Here, too, there is absolutely no historical evidence of the legends of the priestly caste. In other words, manipulation of the people. Unfortunately, it must be noted that even after Jesus of Nazareth's life on earth, the lies, falsehoods, fabrication, and the self-aggrandizement of the priestly caste continued, now under the misuse of the name Christ, that is, Christian. The hubris of the caste of priests lies in its claim to power over the souls of human beings. And to that end, they keep donning ever new religious garbs.
0: And their victims are not only souls and ensouled human beings, but above all, innocent animals, a view that also resorts to the church father Paul and his pupils. A letter attributed to him claims that to avoid foods that God has created is a teaching from the demons. With this, the church justifies the consumption of slaughtered animals up to this very day. According to the Bible, everything offered at the meat market is permitted, provided one does not forget to say grace beforehand. For grace is said to sanctify the animal's meat to this day. And early Christians in the following of Jesus, such as many Cathars in medieval southern France, were persecuted and executed at the instigation of the papal church precisely because they refused to slaughter animals for consumption, animals that the church fathers falsely claimed God created for this purpose. What is often omitted, for example, is how, because of their vegetarian diet, the prophet Daniel and his friends in Babylon were much healthier than the king's servants, also to be read in the Bible.
2: And while Jesus of Nazareth never favored men over women, Paul declares it to be God's will that women should remain silent in community gatherings and, if they have any questions, should consult their husbands at home, just as had been passed down by the caste of priests up to that point. According to Paul's teaching, God had allegedly never appointed a female prophet, that is, never spoken through a woman, because a woman is merely a reflection of a man. Thus, this view of his was also included in the Bible. The audacity of the men's church, which persists to this day, also lies in the claim that Jesus supposedly called only men to be his disciples. Yet modern theological research now provides ample evidence that women were, of course, part of Jesus' close circle of disciples. And let us not forget that it was primarily women who remained at his side right up to his martyrdom and death on the cross.
0: However, the church soon had true female prophets of God cruelly persecuted and executed, and to this day continues to let many women be enslaved and raped by many of its priests, who then supposedly could obtain God's forgiveness from their own fellow priests in the confessional. And that, too, regarding the confessional, until today remains a brutal lie and manipulation that misleads people, because a priest, like any other person, can only forgive those sins that were committed against him as a person. In no way can he forgive what people have done to others or even say something about this in God's name. And even for God's forgiveness to be granted, forgiveness must first come from the person who was harmed, respectively the victim, for God is present in him or her as well and cannot be bypassed. Furthermore, it is verifiable and undisputed that Jesus never appointed even one single priest. To repeat this historical truth once more, it is verifiable and undisputed that Jesus never appointed even one single priest. They in turn claim that women were created by God solely as a means to the end of childbearing, as the canonized church fathers Augustine and Thomas Aquinas also publicly proclaimed.
2: The massive denigration of women by misanthropic individuals such as Paul, Augustine, and Thomas of Aquinas served for centuries as a guiding principle and paved the way for all the shameful crimes and absurd accusations against defenseless women who over the centuries were left completely defenseless against the psychopathic, idolatry-driven male delusion of so-called church saints. Let us ask ourselves, what is the status of women among the people of this earth today? This too is manipulation, for God, the eternal, created female and male spirit beings, and both are completely equal to one another. Yes, dear brothers and sisters, dear friends, dear television viewers and listeners, information upon information about how we have been and continue to be manipulated over the centuries, indeed over millennia, always at the instigation of a religious authority, a caste of priests who enforced its will, even through emperors, kings, and government authorities.
0: For the priests, what matters above all is membership in their institution, which infants are already supposed to acquire through the sacrament of water baptism, a sacrament that allegedly becomes a lifelong, indelible seal on its soul for all eternity. Bishops even speak of a genetic code that has thus become Catholic. Yet another distortion, indeed an insidious fabrication by the caste of priests, that cost the lives of countless parents who wished to do things differently over the course of history and who were therefore cruelly persecuted at the instigation of the church under the motto Catholic or dead. And the alleged existence of original sin, which is supposedly forgiven during a baby's church baptism to protect the child from a later descent into eternal hell, also has nothing at all to do with Jesus the Christ. And with its deceptive measure, the priest's guild has also carried its cult of blood sacrifice into our time by claiming that Jesus of Nazareth died as an alleged sacrificial offering for the sins of humanity, and that it was his blood that redeemed us. He is said to have taken our sins upon himself on the cross at Golgotha, and now, during Sunday Mass, every priest repeats this so-called blood sacrifice, which was actually the execution of Jesus of Nazareth. Formerly, the priests slaughtered countless innocent animals as so-called sins offering in order to appease their God. And after Jesus was murdered, they claimed that he, the Christ of God, was now the sin offering in order to appease their God, ultimately Baal, the god of blood sacrifices. Hence, they claimed animal sacrifices were no longer necessary. Instead, at the Church's behest, the blood of humans and animals has flowed and still flows all the more profusely in the immeasurable crimes, such as the so-called witch hunts, the Crusades and wars, including those between Catholics and Protestants. With the animals, it's the cruel slaughterhouses and animal experiments in the laboratories, as documented in the work by the renowned award-winning author Karl-Heinz Deschner, entitled The Criminal History of Christianity, whereby the lie is already inherent in the self-designation Christianity. And that's why many people today still think automatically of the church institution and of religion when there is talk of God and Christ. Yet these are opposites.
2: Dear brothers and sisters, dear viewers, dear listeners, Jesus the Christ did not come to earth in order to let himself be executed for us. Instead, even back then, he wanted to establish the kingdom of peace. It was his opponents who sought to have him murdered, and it was in turn the theologian Paul, or rather his followers, who claimed that the murder of Jesus of Nazareth had been necessary for our salvation, since his blood had atoned our sins. And in the so-called Epistle to the Hebrews in the Bible, it says, "Indeed, under the law, almost everything is purified with blood, and without the shedding of blood, there is no forgiveness of sins." This is yet another invention of the priestly caste. It reveals the energetic connection to Baal, the god of blood sacrifice, to whom to this day is paid homage through the transformation of wine into blood.
3: Jesus von Nazareth wurde ermordet auf Betreiben der Priesterkaste, die dem Blutopfer.
0: Dear friends, Jesus of Nazareth was murdered at the instigation of the caste of priests who belonged to the Baal cult of blood sacrifice. It was a cruel crime against an innocent person, and the far-reaching falsehood that Jesus supposedly takes away sins if one merely believes in him also prevents believers from breaking free from a disastrous and increasingly bloody cycle of violence and counter-violence through mutual forgiveness, for example. This is then used to justify so-called just wars, and people become increasingly entangled in their own law of sowing and reaping, which they could also find in their Bibles. What a person sows, that person will reap. Violence and counter-violence, all of this is part of the blood cult of the caste of priests, which they have been manipulating us for millennia.
2: And according to Paul, even the government authorities are permitted to wield the sword in a bloody manner. Bloody manner, after all, Paul himself, as Saul, was a brutal daredevil and mass murderer during the persecution of Christians until he suddenly converted from Saul to Paul, as can be read in the Bible. Having supposedly undergone this transformation, for which there is no historical evidence, he laid the foundations for a totalitarian, male-dominated men's world, for a theocratic rule that brought fear and terror to the peoples of this earth for centuries. Back then, this contributed significantly to the destruction of the first early Christian communities, and to this day, to the gross distortion of the Christian message. What is commonly disseminated today by the churches as the Christian message is largely Pauline and has hardly anything to do with the teachings of Jesus of Nazareth anymore.
0: In addition to Paul, above all, Peter is promoted by the religion as the guarantor of the priestly caste. He is said to have been its first pope. However, it is very likely that he had never even set foot in Rome, and he is best known for having denied Jesus three times on the night before his execution, even before the cock crowed in the morning. Religion claims, however, according to an erroneous account, that Jesus supposedly made him the rock, even though he rebuked him shortly afterwards, saying, "Satan, get thee behind me." And according to the Bible, even Paul says that Christ himself is the rock, not Peter. And Christ in Jesus of Nazareth promised, "I will send you prophetesses and prophets." The church, however, asserts once again, in contrast to this and in contrast to its own Bibles, that no more prophets will come after Jesus of Nazareth, and that the prophetic office has been transferred to its priests instead, because it fears nothing more than the living word of God spoken through the mouth of a prophet, since the living, risen Jesus of Nazareth, the Christ of God, is also the prophetic word.
2: Dear brothers and sisters, dear viewers, dear listeners, we have now heard much about the word of the Eternal One through his prophets and through Jesus of Nazareth, and also about how at all times it has been falsified and twisted into its opposite. We learned that it has always been and remains the goal of the opposing forces from the beyond, along with their representatives on earth, to prevent people from experiences God in all of life, God in us, and we in God. And we heard that it has always been the goal of God's adversary to withhold knowledge of God's true nature, his immeasurable love for human beings, for animals, indeed for his entire creation, and also to withhold the fact that there are no coincidences in earthly life, but rather the reincarnation to the immortal soul in a new human body, and thus multiple opportunities to recognize our wrong attitudes, to find our way to repentance and mutual forgiveness, and also to atone for past wrongs and make amends for many things. And the knowledge that human beings are divine and pure in the innermost part of their souls, and that their task in earthly life is to once more draw closer to this true nature of theirs, helps in this regard, and that what matters is to discard whatever in our behavior still stands in opposition to the divine selfless love. This has been and continues to be kept secret by those in the institutions who claim to represent God on this earth. This is the manipulation of Christ, spoke in his revelation at the Christ Rock Fountain, and this is a centuries-old, indeed millennia-old practice, and nothing, absolutely nothing, has changed about this manipulation right up to the present day. The blood sacrifice cult of the Baal priests is also evident in their modern priestly rituals, such as the Catholic celebration of the Eucharist, in which the vine is supposedly transformed substantively, that is, truly and not symbolically, into the blood of the Christ of God. One might well ask, why must people drink blood? Jesus of Nazareth held a supper of love with his disciples in remembrance of himself, but he never suggested turning it to a liturgical act or a sacrament of the church. This is yet another priestly doctrine designed to exalt themselves and further manipulate the people.
3: Gegenwärtigen wir uns dazu vielleicht auch mal
0: Let us also bring to mind the words of Cardinal Clemens August Graf von Galen, who was beatified by Pope John Paul II in the year 2005, because von Galen protested against the euthanasia program in the Third Reich. On the other hand, however, von Galen drove German soldiers into World War II, which he glorified as a new crusade under the motto, God wants it. The well-known bishop and later cardinal glorified the deaths of German soldiers with the words, they want to be blood donors so that the people afflicted by old age and other ills may once again become youthfully healthy and flourish. And when German troops marched into Russia, he rejoiced that God would grant the German soldiers on the Eastern Front eternal glory and reward. For what? For approximately 20 million murdered people from the Soviet Union, most of them from Russia, and millions of German soldiers who followed this mania. And are not all wars a blood sacrifice to the tin god Baal? Von Galen was beatified by Pope John Paul II in spite of this, even though this Bishop Excellency impelled young men into war, and this war cost millions of people their blood and their lives. And this beatification ritual took place shortly after parts of a hand and a foot had been removed from his exhumed corpse to serve as relics. A finger, for example, was taken to a crypt in Cloppenburg, a city in northwest Germany. It is not surprising that Bishop von Galen was already an avid hunter as a young man. Here, the cult of blood sacrifice involving humans and animals and the cult of the dead practiced by the priests of Baal quite obviously come together in a modern garment.
2: To this day, commemorations of the so-called blessed and the saints lead people to believe that these individuals are instruments of God, whom one can even invoke in prayer. This is the recurring manipulation, the recurring lie. And even today, wars are still endorsed by religious denominations. The highest representatives of their churches in Germany continue to approve arms shipments to war zones, thereby fueling the spiral of violence as if the words of Jesus of Nazareth, those who take up the sword will perish by the sword, and the commandment, you shall not kill, had never existed. Thus, the faithful people in these institutions are manipulated, and their conscience are clouded by the mistaken assumption that if the chairman of the German Bishops' Conference and the chairwomen of the Council of the Evangelical Church in Germany say so, then armed deliveries must surely be Christian. To this day, pseudo-Christian religious leaders claim that the Sermon on the Mount by Jesus of Nazareth cannot be put into practice in politics and society. At best, they say an individual might follow it in his or her private life, though even that it is not necessary, since one's own faith supplemented by the sacraments of the church is sufficient. But that no longer has anything to do with Jesus. It is pure manipulation compared to the teachings of Jesus of Nazareth. This is once again the pen of lies of the caste of priests, as already stated by the prophets.
0: Jesus also never taught eternal damnation, though he did teach that one might have to endure a long process of expiation for the crimes one has committed. Yet it is above all this doctrine of a supposedly eternal hell with its purported unfathomable mysteries and the fear that one could and can instill in people with it that until today is part of the backbone of church institutions. And for the papal church, the inhabitants of subsequent eternal hell are, by definition, precisely those who recognize the church's deceptions and manipulations as such and do not accept them as the truth. To this very day, this threat instills fear in many people, but people's fear and the ignorance in which they are kept make them vulnerable to manipulation and lies to the point that many who have already distanced themselves from the church still call for a priest or pastor on their deathbed because, after all, one can never know for sure. In addition, church authors also mistakenly translated the Greek word aionios, which means for eons, as eternal in the sense of infinite and uninterrupted. And as we have now demonstrated with a few examples, this is just one of many distortions or falsifications in the Bibles, because Jesus of Nazareth never taught such things. We can summarize as follows. There are as many different interpretations of the Bible as there are denominations and countless churches. Everyone interprets this book differently, and everyone thinks they know better. And all of them together claim to know better than Christ, because everyone does whatever they want with this book and the contradictions it contains, using it for their own purposes. But Jesus of Nazareth never spoke of the creation of a Bible either. He did not say, in a few generations, an important book will appear. Rather, he said, I will send you prophets and prophetesses.
1: Und noch einmal auf die ewige Verdammnis zurückzukommen,
2: and to get back to eternal damnation, it's not as if Catholic priests or Protestant pastors are free to choose whether or not to believe in eternal damnation. According to Catholic irrefutable dogma and Protestant confessional writings, they may preach nothing other than eternal heaven or eternal hell to their believers regarding life after death. Nor are they permitted to teach reincarnation. What the believer must ultimately believe is all laid out in Catholic dogma or binding Protestant doctrinal writings. Anyone who does not believe their content is damned.
0: We're gradually coming to the end of our presentation, but I do want to once more quote the award-winning church historian Karl-Heinz Deschner. He said, after intensely studying the history of Christianity, I know of no organization in antiquity, in the Middle Ages, and during the present times, including and especially the 20th century, that at the same time is so long, so continuously, and so terribly burdened with crime as is the Christian Church, particularly the Roman Catholic Church.
2: Dear viewers, dear listeners, dear brothers and sisters here in the Vineyard and in the Gathering Points, at the end of our brief summary, which has not even scratched the surface of the lies, manipulations, and falsifications of God's eternal Word, we would like to return once more to the true word of Jesus the Christ and conclude by recalling the words of the Beatitudes in the Sermon on the Mount. Blessed are the poor in spirit, for theirs is the kingdom of heaven. Blessed are those who mourn, for they shall be comforted. Blessed are the meek, for they shall inherit the earth. Blessed are those who hunger and thirst for righteousness, for they shall be satisfied. Blessed are the merciful, for they shall receive mercy. Blessed are the pure in heart, for they shall see God. Blessed are the peacemakers, for they shall be called children of God. Blessed are those who are persecuted for righteousness' sake, for theirs is the kingdom of heaven. Blessed are you when others revile you and persecute you and utter all kinds of evil against you falsely on my account. Rejoice and be glad, for your reward is great in heaven. For so they persecuted the prophets who were before you.
3: In diesen Worten spiegelt sich die ganze Liebe Gottes.
0: Dear brothers and sisters, dear friends, these words reflect the entirety of God's love, and everyone comes to understand unequivocally that what solely matters is doing God's will and living a life of love for God and neighbor in order to set out on the path back to eternal life. Nothing else is significant, just as Jesus of Nazareth also said at the end of his Sermon on the Mount, whoever hears these words of mine and does them is like a wise man who built his house on the rock. And love God above all and your neighbor as yourself. That is the law and the prophets. These words of Jesus of Nazareth hold true yesterday, today, and tomorrow. The law of love for God and neighbor is also the rock against which God's adversaries and their machinations will be shattered by the law of cause and effect, of sowing and reaping, the fall law that they themselves have established. Everything else is manipulation. Dear brothers and sisters, here with us, here in person, all those who are connected with us via technology, after these enlightening words on the historical truth regarding the manipulation of the masses, let us pray in silence.

0: Es offenbart sich der Cherub der göttlichen Weisheit,
1: the Cherub of Divine Wisdom, known to you as Brother Emmanuel, gives a revelation. O brothers and sisters, I see that there are turbulences in your emotions about all that you have heard. I see many a stirring in your mind. Truly, I say to you, what you have now heard about is only the tip of the iceberg. And yet, there is scarcely any change in sight among the rulers of this world, be it in the religions or in the nations. Nowhere is there any insight to free the peoples of this earth from the shackles of religions, because the rulers of this world, whether in the religions or in the nations, are bound by energy fields from the so-called beyond. And the beyond is what is true, what is real, because all matter is delusion. All matter is held together solely by atomic force through the densification of the fine material into the finer material and of the finer material into matter. Your souls live eternally, and your souls are carriers of energy. Thus, the religions that call themselves Christian have truly taken refuge in lies in order to distract people from the fact of reincarnation. Why? It is about the wheel of reincarnation into which souls enter after the body passes away. And the wheel of reincarnation is the energy supplier for all the energetic forces that drive the religions and the pros and cons in the nations. The fallen beings who, in the purification planes, control all the coarse structures on earth, depend on the transgressions against the Ten Commandments and the Sermon on the Mount because they live off these energies. These are demonic forces that still believe they can defeat the Christ of God. They live exclusively off the negative energies given to them by human beings. They have long since ceased to receive any energy from God, the Eternal One. Thus, they incite the peoples and the leaders of nations. Thus, they also incite the religious leaders to discord, to wars, and to unspeakable, terrible conditions for the peoples. For this is the energy they need to keep on asserting their interests on earth.
0: Jetzt versteht ihr, liebe Schwestern, liebe Brüder.
1: Now you understand, dear sisters, dear brothers, why God, the Eternal One, sent prophets to earth time and time again in order to enlighten the people so that they may find their way inward to God so as to find the way out of the wheel of reincarnation. The wheel of reincarnation consists of four basic levels: order, will, wisdom, and earnestness. The four basic levels were transformed by Christ. Once they were planes of the fall. Now they are levels of purification for the souls. Only when the fourth level of purification has been completed does the attribute of filiation begin to take effect, which means that the magnetism that repeatedly draws souls back to earth has been overcome to such an extent that no further incarnations are necessary. This eternal truth was taught by the Spirit of Truth throughout all ages. Jesus of Nazareth already taught it, and the prophets in the original communities also taught it at all times, so that people may understand what is happening to them, so that the nations may realize that they are being manipulated. What is the situation to this very day? The religions cling to their dogmas, rites, and cults, even though they all stem from the Baal cults of antiquity. And what about your government officials? Wars everywhere. Manipulation of smaller nations everywhere. The large nations believe they can do whatever they please. They oppress the smaller nations and descend upon them. Great nations have so-called military bases all over the world, and yet still call themselves Christian. Oh, you peoples of this earth, wake up, because the energy, the fall energy, has run out. The climate change is advancing by leaps and bounds. You yourselves can therefore see that this world has already fallen into the abyss, and that it is only a blink of an eye away until all that has been written for centuries comes upon the earth, that is, upon this world with its all-too-human traits.
0: Oh, seht, diese Welt ist zu Ende.
1: Oh, see, this world has reached its end. And God, the Eternal One, in His love and mercy, has once again sent His Son together with the Divine Wisdom. And I, the Prince of Divine Wisdom, called my dual, your sister, Gabriele, and trained her to be the greatest prophetess of God of all time, second only to Jesus of Nazareth, the greatest prophet of all time. So for decades now, the word of the heavens has been pouring down upon the earth to all willing people and into the planes of purification, so that the souls may find their way out of the wheel of reincarnation, and so that people may begin to walk the path to within, that they may have it easier, because mass extinction is beginning. Truly, truly, the earth is shaking and trembling. And then volcanoes will erupt, earthquakes will occur, and then the waters will come. And no powerful figure in religions and governments can escape this.
0: Kann sich dem entziehen. All diese Herrscher, die Völker durch Lüge,
1: all these rulers who have plunged the peoples into the abyss through lies and manipulation will atone for the guilt they have incurred in the lowest realms of the beyond for eons to come. This earth will be cleansed, and nothing will remain as it was. Not one stone will be left upon another. O you peoples of this earth, you blindly believe the blind leaders of the blind. Yet you too could recognize the aspects of truth in your scriptures, the so-called Bibles, as well as what seers and prophets have revealed about the future. Truly, you are but a blink of an eye away from it, for the earth can scarcely bear this sinful human race any longer. Oh, do you recognize within yourselves the love and mercy of the Son of God, the Christ of God, and of our beloved Father, Mother God, that He once again sent the divine wisdom which has led you into all truth? Oh, do you also recognize this time of grace now that the word of wisdom is continually being given through the Son of Wisdom? Truly, truly, I am the cherub of divine wisdom. For decades, my word has resounded on this earth through the prophet. What has become of it? What has become of it?
0: Vater, Mutter Gottes seid ihr.
1: You are children of the one Father, Mother God. Why do you not receive the word into your souls? Why do you believe the blind leaders of the blind in the religions and the manipulative words of your government officials? Do you not see that preparations for war are being made everywhere? Wars have never been waged for peace and freedom. Wars are always waged because a select few anticipate incredible gains, gains in power and financial profit, the resources of other countries which are to be conquered. These are the reasons for wars. And nothing else. Rapacity, greed, thirst for blood, and all of this always under the blessing of so-called priests of so-called religions. O peoples, wake up, save your souls, for the time is truly near when the earth will cast off everything that does not conform to God's commandments and the Sermon on the Mount. No one in any religion will be spared simply because they believe they must belong to a religion. Not even in universal life. Only love, the love for God and love for one's neighbor, is of significance for every human being and for every soul. Thus, it is about practicing God's laws. Thus, it is about fulfilling what Jesus of Nazareth proclaimed to you, what a wise person should do. Friends, sisters, brothers, here on site, and also in the connected cities, truly, take the words of the Spirit seriously, make preparations, clear up your sinful aspects, make peace with your neighbor. For when the clearing away begins, you do not know when you will meet again, also in the afterlife, the one to whom you owe something. It may be eons before you can settle that debt. Now that you are still together with your neighbor, do not be foolish. Take the words of the Spirit of God seriously, for God, the Eternal One, has sent me to enlighten you. and also to warn you, to encourage you, truly, truly, to encourage you to reflect upon the situation in this world and also upon your personal situation. Make peace with your neighbor. Stop tormenting and manipulating nature and the animals. Stop all of that. Go into a quiet little chamber. Go to the spirit of love that dwells within you. God, our Father, Mother, God is love. And time and again, He sent prophetesses and prophets who proclaimed His love. He sent His Son, the Christ of God, your Redeemer. And He brought you the love of the Father, Mother, God. And out of love, He let Himself be murdered by this caste of priests, which still adheres to Baal, the god of blood sacrifice. Awaken, you peoples of this earth. God is love. Walk the path of love. Walk the path to within. Go out into nature, just as you see today that the followers of Jesus of Nazareth are gathering in nature at this time. Feel the stillness in your hearts. Feel nature. Everything, truly everything, wants to tell you something. The little beetle, the blade of grass, the wind on your skin. It is God's love seeking to communicate with you. Become still and become love. God the Eternal knows that not all behavior patterns can be changed from one day to the next. Yet a willing heart that reflects, that repents, that turns away from sin, that heart will be helped, and much, much will not have to be borne, because God, the Eternal One, our Father, is also mercy. Truly, God is love and mercy. Yet He can only help you if you recognize your sinfulness, repent, clear things up, and cease from it. And when you cease from it, help is there from the Christ of God, your Redeemer. Just think about the fact that you are truly beings of God, spirit beings, light-filled beings who live in God's unity, in love for God and neighbor. Oh, see, what a difference compared to this world. Hatred, envy, so much violence and misery, hardship everywhere, hunger, epidemics, plagues. None of this would have to be on this earth at all. The rulers and the rulers in the religions are responsible for all the misery on this earth. Even today, every person could have enough to

within you, your brother, your Redeemer, the co-regent of the kingdom of God. We, the divine wisdom, your sister Gabriele, the seraph of divine wisdom, and I, brother Emmanuel, the cherub of divine wisdom, are his servants, and in his name we speak to this world. That is to say, in the name of the eternal Father, Mother God, and his Son, we call upon the peoples of this world to turn back and repent and come home. The cherub of divine wisdom has spoken. Amen.

dear viewers, dear friends all over the world. We would be very happy to receive your thoughts and comments. Telephone and WhatsApp +491 151 188 387 42 or write to free-community@god-in-us.de.

0: Der Ruf des Christus Gottes durch Sophia.
1: The call of the Christ of God through Sophia. The Messianic Sophianic Age is the light of the appearance of the Christ of God in alert, God-conscious souls and people. His call to all of us. Come all to me, the Christ of God. I want to lead you and place the truth in your heart. God in you. For you are the temple of God, and the Spirit of love, which is God, dwells in you.
0: Fürchtet euch nicht.
1: Fear not.
0: Betet in das Christus.
1: Pray into the Christ of God consciousness, which pulsates near your physical heart.
0: Ich das Leben.
1: I, the life, am the one who paves the way for you and go with you through your day and into the true life, which knocks in the very basis of your soul, which makes you free and prepares you for eternity.
0: Wann und wo das übergebt mir?
1: When and where? Leave that to me, the Christ of God, for I am the spiritual Messiah and your Redeemer, who is sent by the Father and who was in Jesus of Nazareth. My words as Jesus of Nazareth are the redeeming, that is, liberating words.
0: Ich komme bald.
1: I come soon.
0: Deshalb der Ruf.
1: Therefore, the call. Come all to me, the Christ of God, to your Redeemer who dwells in you, who waits for you, and who wants to lead you to the eternal Father's house. Then, when the Eternal calls you, God, my Father, who is also your Father, fear not. The Eternal knows the day and the hour, for the light of the homeland breathes through you and goes with your breath.
0: Ich, der Christus Gottes,
1: I, the Christ of God, call you and ask you to fill your lamps with oil, for the light in you is the way, the truth, and the life.
0: Ich, Christus, bin die Wahrheit.
1: I, Christ, am the truth and the life. I am with you all the days of your earthly life and in all eternity.
0: Seine Söhne und Töchter.
1: His sons and daughters are the eternity in him. In me, the caller in you.
0: In euch. Kommet alle zu mir,
1: come all to me, the Christ of God.
0: Seid im Gebet,
1: in prayer and in your thoughts, be one with me, and you will truly suffer no harm in body and soul.
0: Folget also mir nach.
1: So follow me, the Jesus, the Christ. I know the way to life.
0: Ich bin das Leben.
1: I am the life.

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1: Greetings to a new program series entitled Astral Horror.
0: Horror astral. Sie werden
1: perhaps you will find this title somewhat bizarre.
0: Das liegt
1: the reason for this is that our society, which is decidedly marked by almost 2,000 years of priestly religions, and which has been literally led astray, has, to the greatest extent, remained unknowing in relation to the meaning of life and the life of the soul after the demise of the body. The admonishments and words of the prophets of God, from Abraham to Moses, to Isaiah, and up to the teachings of the Sermon on the Mount of the Christ of God, who was on this earth as a human being in Jesus of Nazareth, were not accepted by mankind. Quite the contrary. Above all, it was to cast the priests who at all times fought against the prophets sent by God and their divine messages, merely to claim their power over the people in society, allied with the political power holders of their respective times. Over the generations, under the threat of death and of eternal damnation, they forced countless people into the cults of the priests, with dogmas and rites of ancient pagan customs and cults, and still do all this today. As can be read in the doctrines of the institutional churches, in their catechisms and church laws. Many, very many people stayed stuck in the treacherous glue trap of external religions, the result of which is that most people don't know what happens to their soul after death or to where it goes. They simply have no spiritual knowledge, no spiritual training, because it cannot be taught to them by the priests, bishops, cardinals, or even the Pope, since they too are just as spiritually unknowing. In this way, the words of Jesus of Nazareth are fulfilled, and if the blind lead the blind, both will fall into a ditch. Many people do not know about the laws of living and dying. They do not know that their soul lives eternally and will continue to press toward becoming a human being until the soul sets out to repent of its sinfulness and to clear up what it has caused, often under great suffering. But millions of people do know that God, the Eternal, has again sent a great prophet to the earth. It is Gabriella. From her open consciousness, she gives to willing people insight into what happens to the souls of many people after death, and what influence these souls, above all, earthbound souls, can have on people. This is what this series, Astral Horror, is all about.
2: Those who don't settle just for words, who don't dismiss words simply with, what's that supposed to mean, but are able to look more deeply, know what the statement Astral Horror is all about. They think of something repulsive, gruesome, ghastly, and horrifying, not only on the physical, material level, but in the spheres of the beyond, that is, hazy, dubious, intangible. Many a one would say, we should not deal with such vileness, because whoever enters into such a sphere of influence may come into contact with conditions which cause fright, horror, and dread.
1: Among other things, the word astral also means the astral body of a human being, an immaterial energy that surrounds him. It is his aura, his radiation. After the demise of the physical body, the astral body steps out of the dying shell, the person. The astral body is invisible and lasts beyond the death of a person. It is also described as the soul or soul body. The energetic aura, which once surrounded the person and which is now the radiation of the soul body, is also called the aura, the corona. The aura of a person, which is also the aura, the corona of the soul, consists of energies of varying nuances of color that circle in radiation ellipses around the person, as well as around his discarnate soul, after the earthly days of the individual. The various nuances of color of the aura of a discarnate soul consist of energetic forces. These are the contents of the feeling, sensing, thinking, speaking, and acting of the former person, which readily found expression in the person's radiation shell. Now, they form the corona of the soul. As long as the soul is in the person, the nuances of color change at every moment according to what and how the person feels, senses, thinks, speaks, and acts.
2: This is what it looks like on Earth, in the coarse material, and in the spheres of the material cosmos that are close to the Earth, and of the finer material universe. The origin of each and every form of life, however, is the fine material kingdom of God. In the eternal being there are neither human beings nor souls. The radiation of a pure being of the kingdom of God consists of the divine forces of the law, the seven basic powers of the eternal being, in which, in turn, all other basic powers are contained as sub-regions. Thus, seven times seven forces of the law form the divine aura of each spirit being. The pure beings of the kingdom of God were beheld and created from the eternal universal spirit, the father-mother principle, and are the sons and daughters of God, of the eternal, all one Father, who also spiritually personifies the mother principle. The corona of a pure being thus moves about in the unencumbered seven basic powers of the eternal being, which in turn contain all other basic powers in themselves. The aura, too, of the human being, likewise of the soul dwelling in him, radiates in seven times seven energetic forces. However, in the human being, these are burdened according to his behavior patterns. The aura, the radiation of the human being, changes at every moment and on a daily basis. Expressed differently, the aura, the corona of the human being, is incessantly subjected to change. This is because the human being unremittingly feels, senses, thinks, speaks, and acts. Each one of his life stirrings is filled with substance. This substance is what constitutes the individual character and specific value of the human activities. So, whatever the human being places into his feelings, sensations, thoughts, words, and actions is what marks him, the human being, and his soul. The aura is what mirrors the totality.
3: Es sei wiederholt.
4: Let it be repeated. With the demise of the human being, the astral body, the soul, withdraws from the dying body. It is marked by the inputs of the human being that passed on. For the inputs, the behavior patterns of the former human being, are also recorded in the soul. These specific traits then form the engraving of the soul and its aura, its corona. The human being can, at every moment of a given day, update and position his behavior, that is, give himself a new direction, deciding for what leads to a positive, but also to a negative way of life. The positive, which the person puts into practice in his thinking and in his way of life, makes him more peaceful, reflective, and his soul becomes brighter. But the negative also marks the person. It clouds his consciousness and darkens his soul. Both light and dark are the result of the behavior patterns of the human being, the patterns which are reflected in turn in the nuances of color of his aura. Corresponding repository planets in the material cosmos, as well as in a finer cosmos, absorb these energetic frequencies. Both cosmos are sources of memory that are very extensive. Seen as the great totality, we could describe them in their unity as the cosmoses. But for a better understanding, let's remain with the denomination of coarse material macrocosm and finer material macrocosm.
1: Every single person and his soul are an immeasurable sending and receiving station. This is also true of a discarnate soul. Via the potential of sending and receiving, which the human being unceasingly stores and updates, he receives each day, every moment, hints from his memory potential, which want to call his attention to heed or rectify this or that, that is, something he should clear up. This means that during his existence, it would be his task to put in order those things that do not serve the common good, the unity, the peace, and the freedom. There is no interruption in the process of sending and receiving, not even if the astral body, the soul of the human being, is discarnate. As soon as the physical body has passed on, the same thing takes place. The soul emits its aura, its frequencies, and receives what is active, what is current in the soul at just that moment. Everything, but really everything, is based on sending and receiving.
2: The soul of a human being that has passed on thus continues to move in the cycle of sending and receiving. With the sending potential that the human being has transferred to the soul, the latter remains tied to these energy potentials, which form the engraving of the former human being. They are engraved on his soul. Like its erstwhile human being, the discarnate soul also is stimulated via the perception of its senses, to recognize and rectify the all-too-human aspects, its offenses. We human beings talk about sins against the cosmic law of love for God and neighbor. According to what is currently active, that is, what is due to be cleared up, the respective pictures develop in the body of the soul, even whole sequences of pictures from the inputs of its former human being. We could say that these point out to the soul through which culpable occurrences its human being burdened itself.
1: These pictures thus reveal light and shadow, stimulating the soul with this to recognize the all-too-human aspects, the sinfulness, to feel remorse and clear them up. Step by step, it should find the way and walk it, which leads it via the material macrocosm to the corresponding planetary constellation of a purification plane. There, it becomes aware of further active memories, which in turn show up in pictures or sequences of pictures. In this way, the reasonable and willing soul is able to bring into lawful order what was waiting to be dealt with. People who believe in a higher existence, which we call the Creator or God, should be aware that this side of life is not separate from the beyond. The French nuclear physicist Jean Charon once spoke about a universal dialogue of elementary particles, in which he saw what mystics describe from time immemorial as the omnipresent divine love. God is no longer a creator separate from His creation. He is in it. The beyond and this side of life are not so separate as we think.
2: In line with this, the physicist Hans-Peter Dürr, former head of the Max Planck Institute for Physics in Munich, said the following: what we call this side of life is basically the dross, matter, that which is tangible. The beyond is everything else, the encompassing reality, the much greater. End of quote. Seen this way, after death, our consciousness goes only to where it actually always was. Let it be repeated. The human being, as well as the discarnate soul, is constantly shown the possibility to rectify the negative, the burdensome. Each day can be for the person a day of recognition and serve to clear up a debt. The human being learns about those no good aspects that should be redeemed in his thoughts and, at the same time, in his conscience. The soul in the beyond experiences similar things in picture sequences it is made aware of and feels as suffering or pain depending on the causes behind them.
4: Zum Verstehen. To serve our understanding, the following. The body of the soul is created as a particle structure, as opposed to the physical body, which is built as a cell structure. In its cell structure, as well as in the particle structure of its soul, the human being stores the pros and cons of its particular character imprint. So this means that the human being stores the energy potential that is either for the life, which is peace, unity, and freedom, or the energies that are against the life, like bindings, a lack of peace, egoism, violence, the all-to-human aspects. Whether human being or soul, in both, the free will for a free decision is inherent, either for the cosmic law, which is the cosmic eternal life, or against the cosmic law, that is given in the will of the ego and has no basis. Based on his own free will, the human being is responsible for his own life. The human being himself determines whether he burdens his body as well as his soul, or liberates himself from an objectionable nature, from the negative.
1: If the soul has become detached from the deceased shell, the human being, that is, once it is discarnate, then little by little, the inputs of its former person become effective. In terms of whatever culpability exists, this can be freely decided by the soul. Either it follows the path of redemption, which is shown to it via its inputs, or it continues to move in apathy and dullness, just as its human being was, not responsive to higher values, to life in general. If the soul adheres solely to the imagination of its base desires, passions, and drives, then such a soul mostly stays in the in-between realms of the beyond and tries to draw energy from those people who have similar weaknesses, depending on what it has as engraving, as a debt.
0: Liebe Mitmenschen, Sie werden denken,
2: dear fellow people, perhaps you will think the following. What help can be given to a person in the entanglement of culpability, in the mill of sending and receiving? Perhaps you are also wondering if it isn't unjust that the soul carry the debt incurred by the human being. These questions are totally believable, above all, if the person does not question himself, if he is not aware of why he is a human being and that no energy, whether positive or negative, is ever lost. The soul in us is simply not of this world. It incarnated. That is, it became a human being to rectify, as a human being, its negative engravings, the wrongdoings from former incarnations. Before reincarnation, higher beings showed it what its burdens, its debts are, and what could come towards it, the soul, in the physical garment. So it received explanations and teachings. No soul goes unknowing into incarnation.
1: And besides, instructions in orienting oneself to a balanced way of life was given by God, who is the life, to the human being. Through His prophets, God, our Eternal Father, gave us countless help for developing good character traits. He gave us a myriad of directions for taking the steps that lead to freedom and to peace. In this connection, let us remember the commandments of God, the unadulterated Word of God through the true prophets, and not lastly, the teachings of Jesus of Nazareth. We will still speak about the words of God through His messengers, the prophets.
2: So as human beings, we are called upon to make ourselves aware each day that everything that we think, speak, and do is energy. The cells of our body and the particles of our soul absorb the contents of our behavior patterns unceasingly. Everything that has not been expiated, that is, what is directed against the cosmic law of peace, of freedom, and of unity, has not disappeared. It remains in the soul as an engraving, even when the human shell no longer exists. At some point in time, the causes become effective, either in the human being or, at the latest, once the person is deceased, in his discarnate soul. In the Bible, which many people consider to be the whole truth, among other things, it is written, and I quote, "For nothing is secret that will not be revealed, nor anything hidden that will not be known and come to light." Or, "Truly, I tell you, until heaven and earth disappear, not the smallest letter, not the least stroke of a pen will by any means disappear from the law until everything is accomplished." And, "But I tell you, that people will have to give account on the day of judgment for every empty word they have spoken. For by your words you will be acquitted, and by your words you will be condemned."
4: Let us view our world and its people from a distance. Lying, stealing, cheating. Celebrations degenerate more and more into eating and drinking orgies. The vices of human beings are often addictions that escalate into excesses, which, when practiced, can hardly be surpassed today. Let's give a name to just a few of them. Gambling addiction, alcohol addiction, drug addiction, nicotine addiction, eating addiction, computer addiction, quarrelsomeness, abnormal sexual addiction, hunting addiction, vindictiveness, compulsive exploitation of people, which is associated with thirst for power, avarice, rapacity, including bloodlust, the obsessive killing of people and animals. The addictions and greed are increasing in unimaginable brutality and violence. Children and adults are abused and raped, for example, without restraint. Wars are advocated and carried out with extreme weapons and a radical use of weapons through which countless people often die a horrible death. People also don't shy away from killing other people in order to confiscate their belongings or to gyp others by offering false witness to gain a position of power at their cost and many other things. Since God's mills grind slowly, many a one thinks that all misdeeds go by without consequences or that others are to blame.
1: The culpability of a deed is not always clear and apparent before the courts. For example, if by pronouncing a sentence the one is given the right, then the other is incriminated and condemned. Perhaps the court of the world will even impose a sentence on him. How often don't we hear in court, acquitted for lack of evidence? The one is free, the other is blamed. The one incriminated, pronounced guilty, sees this differently. Many an incriminated one doesn't get over the one-sided court verdict and swears to take revenge. However, there is no one-sided guilt. Even if the other one is acquitted, he still bears a certain part of the blame. Justice is reconciliation. This is why Jesus of Nazareth taught, and I quote, "Settle matters quickly with your adversary who is taking you to court. Do it while you are still together on the way, or your adversary may hand you over to the judge, and the judge may hand you over to the officer, and you may be thrown into prison. Truly I tell you, you will not get out until you have paid the last penny." End of quote. The law of cause and effect measures very precisely and justly each one's part of the guilt. Thus, an unresolved offense or crime can easily make a soul be bound to the earth. Let it be repeated. All the contents of our feeling, thinking, speaking, and acting, that is, the totality of the contents of our behavior, go into the cell structure of our physical body and into the particle structure of our soul.
2: Our world seems to have grown smaller, among other things, also through internet, through wireless telephones and other modern human conveniences. In a conversation with a computer freak, the following was described. Above all, it is the internet that leads us to believe that the world has become a small village. In fractions of a second, we have access to more knowledge and information via the internet, more so than any of the large libraries of the past ever had to offer. News reaches us in seconds from all over the world. In all languages, all events are only a click of the mouse away, offered in pictures, sound, and film. Anyone who wants to make a comment to this can do it immediately and at the same time spread it around the globe. Each person can look at the furthest corner of the earth from a satellite perspective, from near or far, He can leave behind information and pictures to this and make it available to all participants of the network. To talk to someone, you don't have to leave your house. Internet platforms make it possible for each person to talk to countless people from all countries and at the same time. And if you want to see the person you are talking to, you can have a face-to-face conversation directly via your computer with sound and picture in all the countries of the Earth. Recreational dates, particularly among young people, no longer are organized in the old-fashioned way via telephone, but are made available with pictures, text, sound and film to all those friends that were chosen for this particular activity. And you're not even tied down to the computer at home. On your mobile phone, you can be directly reached with all information, regardless of where you are. If you want to know where any one of your friends is at any given moment, you can learn this via the mobile phone, because every movement of the owner of a mobile phone is stored and is available online as needed. Through all these and other technical possibilities, the person thinks that he is at home anywhere in the world. Whatever is far away seems near enough to reach. And the person feels that the multiple possibilities mean, wrongfully so, freedom.
1: But the world has not grown smaller because the memory sources, the cosmoses, the material cosmos and the cosmos beyond matter have not shrunk. Ever more people live on the earth. Most of them are against one another. Each one, in his insatiable ego greed, wants to be the greatest. Few think about the fact that they leave behind in their soul the traces of their madness. Although there are ever more people whose misdeeds gain the upper hand, the memory sources of the cosmoses do not have to grow. There is enough room for each soul. The cosmoses have been laid out accordingly by the one who knows all things, including future developments. And so, let us be aware that every disregard, all addictions and excesses, the brutality, all violence and use of force towards people, animals and nature, toward the whole earth, will be allotted to each individual human being and his soul in all details, and will be recorded in the memory sources as his respective part of the blame.
2: Dear viewers, dear listeners, we now are reaching the end of the first program, Astral Horror. Let us remember that this text was given to us to help us review our life and perhaps to give our life a new direction. Even if very earnest situations have been explained, they can become a gain for our life if we learn from them. It depends on ourselves in terms of how we shape our life and thus our future, even beyond our life on Earth. How our text will continue, you will learn about in our next program when we again speak about astral horror. For those interested, we want to let you know that there is a book with the same title coming out soon in English. For more information, simply call or write to the address given at the end of our program. Until next time, all the best and God's blessings. Greetings in God.

The church doctrine of eternal damnation is a mockery of God. Jesus of Nazareth did not teach this. He brought the message of God's unending love, of the one eternal Father for all his children. And he, the Christ of God, also teaches again today through the mouth of a prophet that no soul is lost. Read, "This is my word, Alpha and Omega," the great Christ revelation given through Gabriele, the prophetess and emissary of God in our time. Order under the telephone number 0049-9391-504-843 or online at gabriele-publishing.com.

0: Liebe Brüder, liebe Schwestern in Christus, unserem Erlöser.
1: Dear brothers, dear sisters in Christ, our Redeemer. We see the lights externally, and we often light a candle too. We say, it's getting dark too quickly, let us have some light. But the candles we light externally symbolize to us the redeeming light in us. Why do we light so many candles? Why do so many lights burn externally? Isn't it the longing for the inner light, for this great redeeming light that wants to take us by the hand and lead us to the primordial light, so that we become one with God, our Father, who is our eternal home, who is our true homeland. The longing comes up, the longing for security, the longing for love and peace. And yet, deep in our hearts, we feel that longing means I am not at home. I am not yet completely with God, my eternal Father. Longing means there is something in between, between God, our eternal Father, and us human beings. What is that? I was thinking that the Ten Commandments of God remind us of what stands between God and the person, between God, our Father, and us, the people. The first commandment says, I am the Lord your God. You shall have no other gods before me. Many will say, well, I don't have any gods besides God, our eternal Father. The longing for light, for warmth and security shows us that we are not completely with Him, that something is in between. Who then are the gods, or what are the gods that are between the great mighty spirit and the human being? We could say they are the people we especially love, who are especially close to us. It is not always people. It is perhaps envy. It can be stinginess. It can be greed and covetousness, vanity, arrogance, an exaggerated opinion of ourselves, the disparagement of our fellow people, the human God that decides over the life and death of human beings and animals. We would now say, well, yes, I am envious or stingy or I am vain, but is that between God and me? Oh, yes. The more often we think, the more often we are envious, stingy, and greedy, the more often we cultivate our vanity, our arrogance, our overestimation of ourselves, also the disparagement of our fellow people, we create energetic entities. These are energy fields that are in our aura, which therefore surround us and influence us again and again. And these energetic entities, these energy fields that we cultivate, stand between the great All One and us. Thus, we could go together into a meditative self-reflection in order to very gradually become free from what stands between God and us, the human being. Let's assume the meditative posture by sitting upright with both feet on the floor.
0: Beide Füße stehen auf dem Boden.
1: We place the backs of our hands on our thighs. Those who wish to can close their eyes. I'll speak very slowly so as to awaken in each of us what is important to think about and to clear up with the help of the Christ of God on the path of remorse, of asking for forgiveness, of forgiving, and of no longer doing, in that we no longer think or feel or sense the same or similar things, so that the entities, the energy fields, become weaker and weaker, and the inner light, the redeeming light, grows greater, which then leads us to the primordial light. Let us think about the first commandment. I am the Lord, your God. You shall have no other gods before me. Who or what is in between? What are the gods called that we place between God and ourselves? Perhaps the entity of envy? Let us think about this. The entity of envy. I speak into your mind. And the mind is like a seismograph. It points to where, to whom, why. Let's catch the entity, envy. I pause for a few moments. Christ helps us. An energy field, an energetic entity could also be cavorting in our aura, stinginess. An idol between God and us? Stinginess. Let us allow the words to resonate in us. Christ helps us to recognize the entity. With His help, we can take the energy away from the entity by resolving, clearing up what we are now becoming aware of. There is no agitation. Let us breathe calmly and deeply, totally calmly and deeply. Then the idol leaves us and we can take a closer look at it in order to conquer it with Christ. We breathe calmly, very calmly and deeply. What does the Lord say in the first commandment? I am the Lord your God. You shall have no other gods before me. Other idols, gods, can cavort in our aura, for example, greed and covetousness. I speak into your mind. We defeat the energetic entity, the greed, the covetousness, with the inner light, with Christ. Now the entity rears up, and we see it in the mirror of our mind. We look at it to find out what we should repent of and clear up.
0: Und bereinigen sollen.

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0: Und doch
1: and yet, many an entity still cavorts in our aura.
0: Zum Beispiel,
1: for example,
0: die Eitelkeit,
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0: Götter,
1: gods that stand between God
0: und uns, Menschen,
1: and us, the human being,
0: wir selbst geschaffen
1: which we ourselves have created through our thinking, wanting and wanting. But the inner light is present. It helps us to detect the entities.
0: Die Wesenheiten zu besiegen,
1: to defeat the entities,
0: auf das
1: so that the inner light may grow greater
0: größer,
1: and greater,
0: unsere Seele,
1: illuminating our soul
0: und unser
1: and
0: Körper
1: our body,
0: ausleuchtet, so, dass wir still
1: so that we become still and feel
0: Gott, unser
1: God,
0: Vater, ist
1: our Father,
0: gegenwärtig.
1: Is present.
0: Besinnen wir uns auf
1: die Let us reflect on the two gods,
0: Eitelkeit,
1: vanity and arrogance.
0: Im Bewusstsein tun sich
1: thoughts open up in our consciousness. When am I vain? Why am I arrogant? What do I want to achieve? To whom and to what have I bound myself with this? The light in us wants us to become free of these vagabonds of the human ego. We reflect. We pause for a moment. Self-reflection is necessary. Christ helps us.

0: Die Götter wühlen uns auf.
1: The gods stir us up.
0: Sie wollen uns in ihrem Bann halten.
1: They want to keep us under their spell.
0: Atmen wir.
1: Therefore,
0: ein und aus.
1: We breathe in and out again. We inhale deeply into the abdomen and exhale calmly until we feel that we have grown calmer. The breathing stimulates us. In our breath is the breath of God. It calms us. It gives us peace, stillness, and the strength for self-reflection. I am the Lord your God. You shall have no other gods before me. And again, the gods come up, the energetic entities in our aura, the overestimation of ourselves, the disparagement of our fellow people.
0: Wir lassen sie auf uns zukommen.
1: We let them approach us.
0: Gedanken,
1: thoughts rise up. Pictures show us what the entities are called. Why the self-overestimation? Why the disparagement of our fellow people?
0: Mit Christus besiegen wir sie.
1: We conquer them with Christ. With his help, we repent for what we have done to our neighbor through our overestimation of self, through our disparagement. The great love gives us the strength to repent. In our thoughts, we ask for forgiveness and forgive. And we think into our aura. We no longer nourish you, you energetic fields. Another entity is cavorting in our mind and in our aura. It is us, the human God, who decides about the life and death of human beings and animals. The idol. A significant energetic field, especially when we think of the animals that are slaughtered so that some of us can consume their flesh. The human God who decides about the life and death of human beings and animals. Let us look at the energetic field, the entity, Christ helps us to see how we can defeat it. A few moments of self-reflection will help us if we want to eliminate this energetic field with the help of Christ, to remove its breeding ground.

I am the Lord, your God. You shall have no other gods before me. Let us take this first commandment with us into our daily activities and realize that God is love. Because he loves us, he sent his Son, and his Son became our Redeemer. Whenever we light a candle, whenever we see the external lights, there is the longing to find our way out of the darkness into the light. The more we defeat the gods with the help of Christ, the less the longing becomes, because the light in us grows stronger. Then we see time with completely different eyes. We light the candles and say, yes, this is the great light in us. It shines more and more. Then love will triumph over everything that is dark. Love triumphs. Let us give the love for God to our neighbor, and we feel that the eternal law blossoms in us, the love for God and neighbor. We should also pray in this awareness. Pray for our neighbor. Pray in the love for God and neighbor, and carry in prayer the redeeming light to human beings and to animals, to the Mother Earth.

0: Liebe Zuschauer, liebe
1: Dear viewers, dear listeners, a very warm welcome to the 9th program in our series entitled The Speaking All Unity, the Word of the Universal Creator Spirit. We will continue to read for you, for all of us, from the book with the same title and topic. It is a cosmic work of teaching and learning from the School of Divine Wisdom that was compiled from roundtable discussions with Gabriele, the prophetess and emissary of God during our time. At the beginning of our program today, we remember some of the sentences from the foreword of this book, which entrusted us with the significance of this topic for us human beings. To experience and grasp the unity of creation, that everything, from the smallest to the largest, originate from a cosmic order, which has its origin in the all-intelligence God, is the greatest evolutionary step that man is capable of. This is the foundation for all peaceful development in the life of the individual, as well as that of the whole family of mankind, in the life with animals and plants, with all of nature, and in the relationship to all being. Dear fellow people, that is a goal that is worth striving for, and today we will learn more about it, how we can open up the all-unity again in ourselves. For this, we will continue reading in our book on this program. We learn to first fashion the great garden of Eden in ourselves.
2: Liebe Mitmenschen,
3: dear fellow people, join us in first fashioning the great Garden of Eden in ourselves. The world of animals and plants and the entire world of minerals belong to us and are, as stated, as essence, as the source of life in the very basis of our soul. Let us let it become in us, on earth as it is in heaven. All of God's creatures, all living beings, all animals, the nature kingdoms, all being, want to live in harmony with us human beings. They are in the all stream, in the mighty workings of creation of their Creator, in the further development of God's all-wise cradle of drawing, that is, creating.
4: Machen Sie mit.
5: Join us in respecting and cherishing life. Join us in growing closer to the core of being in our soul, in the awareness that the All-One is in us and in all living beings and life forms of nature. A sentence to remember, which could determine our daily life. The nature kingdoms, all the animals from God's breath, on, in, and over the earth, as well as the animals in the oceans and waters, belong to us human beings. God, our Heavenly Father, is the All-Unity. He is the speaking God in His creation and also in us, in our core of being, in our soul. We become aware that all living beings and life forms, the creatures from God, sense and feel the human beings. Just as us human beings, animals live in picture sequences. They don't think. They let the picture emerge in their animal consciousness. In relation to us human beings, they first make a picture for themselves, a scent picture.
6: Lernen Sie mit uns.
3: Learn with us, and don't simply say, that may be, or I can't believe that. It's not the other one who should try out what has been said. We are all asked, every single one of us, to live the day in the awareness that everything, absolutely everything, lives. And so, we learn each day. If you like, begin with yourself.

0: However, they are not sugar-coated or even colored through thoughts. True life is constant communication with the Creator, with God, our Heavenly Father, the All-One, who is the love for God and neighbor.
1: Liebe Mitmenschen,
2: dear fellow people, learn, let us all learn to look into the world of our thoughts, words, and actions. Only when you think consciously and speak slowly will you notice that your life takes place in pictures, as do your actions. What you perceive in pictures also takes place in you. If you look at the picture sequences consciously, that is, question them, then you will notice very soon what is neutral or what you have colored with your thoughts. Everything is recorded on your life film, like on a film reel. The picture sequences point out who we really are. Our pictures, honestly looked at, let us recognize that this is our character and that it marks our appearance.
3: As long as we don't change the pictures on our life film toward the positive and the content of our five components accordingly, we will not develop the stamp of our nature, our character, toward the positive either. If we change our picture sequences by filling them with a different content, with kindness and love, then we also change our character profile. We become more charming, friendlier, more sociable, kinder, and more amenable. We people always want proof. We are the proof ourselves. Because when our life film changes toward the positive, when our picture sequences become more light-filled, then this also shows in our facial features and on our whole body. So we ourselves are the proof, and our mirror image shows this to us. To learn means to always first learn on ourselves, to examine the content of our own feelings, sensations, thoughts, and words, as well as our actions, with the question, am I really who I think I am?
0: Dear fellow people, we continue reading. All living beings and life forms from God's creation are beings of the All Unity. Will you join us? We learn to sense ourselves in order to experience that the mighty Creator God is the giver of life, of all God-created living beings and all life forms. You now no longer go blindly over the earth. You experience that the All-One is the designer and giver of form in His creation. You recognize that every life form, whether animal, plant, or stone, is unique. It is not the spitting image of the same life form, as we say. Why? Because each living being radiates another aspect of consciousness and is also marked accordingly.
1: Uns Menschen.
2: The institutional churches have brought home to us the so-called heaven, like a Fata Morgana, where God is primarily worshipped and perhaps even praised with songs of hallelujah. We can never convey in detail the seven-dimensional kingdom of God with our words, but each of us can work out for himself what is in the very basis of his soul, the all life, the love for God and neighbor, The

0: peace and the feeling of the eternal homeland in you, in all of us. The eternal homeland is the kingdom of God, in which the spiritual families form the extended family in God, our Heavenly Father. In the kingdom of God, plants and animals live in unity with the divine beings. The eternal gardens of the being of the kingdom of God know no fences. All structures consist of the primordial substance and are, like everything, weightless. In this connection, we think of the statement of Jesus of Nazareth. In my Father's house are many mansions. If it were not so, would I have told you that I go to prepare a place for you? Spiritual families, dual pairs, that is, dual parents, live with their children in the heavenly planes in the structures, but everything is unity. Everything is integrated in the extended family of the Father, Mother, God.
1: Dear fellow people, the question comes again and again. Dual pairs, dual parents, and children from the duality. How can that be? In the temporal analog to the kingdom of God, we learn what we perceive in the temporal is analogous to the spiritual kingdom. Only it is transformed down light ether, that is, energy, which is burdened and in which many people scrape by in the fall thought, divide, bind, and rule. In the following, an example for better understanding, a good mother in whose body her child develops, to which she gives birth after a certain time, does not ask, does it belong to me? Am I the mother? A faithful good father will not ask if he procreated it or ask, does this newborn belong in our family? And are all other children in the family brothers and sisters of the newborn? In every good, intact family, it is taken for granted that the mother is the mother of the child and the father is its procreator. Children belong to the parents, and children in the kingdom of God are with their dual parents, and, as stated, at the same time in the extended family. That is true life. That is link and be. That is without the fall thought, and thus it is eternal life.
0: The animal and plant beings too, those that live with us human beings as well, belong to the extended family of God. We should see and treat them as such, because they are, like us human beings, beings of the all unity. To learn this brings about inner wealth and a spiritual life in the temporal. According to iron laws, all beings of creation from God that live with us in the temporal, the animals, plants, and the powers of the mineral kingdom, are led back to their primordial form, to their respective state of consciousness in the realm of the pure spiritual being, and are prepared in the divine cradle of creation for further development.
2: Zur weiteren Entwicklung vorbereitet.
0: All living forms on, in and above the earth, in the waters and oceans, and we human beings too, are merely guests on earth.
2: Und auch wir Menschen sind nur Gast auf Erden.
3: Es gibt keine
4: Nothing happens by chance. Why are so many animal species dying out these days? For one thing, through the terrible living conditions that man has made for them. For another thing, the Creator God is taking in his creatures, the animals, as well as the plant species. The home bringing of the animals and plants says, at the very first, the plants and animals were on the earth, and then human beings. He who has ears to hear, let him hear. And he who believes in God realizes what is taking place in infinity, in the all. We realize and learn from this that what is being done to the animals by human beings in terms of negative and bestial acts is the call from hell of the pagan god. It is the underworld. Anyone who believes in him and fulfills his will enters a grim heritage, because whatever a person sows, he will reap.
3: Liebe Mitmenschen,
1: dear fellow people, to be able to fashion the great Garden of Eden in ourselves, we ask ourselves, what separates us from the all-unity, the communication with the eternal Creator God? We read about it in our book to this program. We learn on ourselves. We are, after all, human beings, so that we make use of the chance of our life on earth to a grand grasp what we are in the very basis of our soul, beings of unity. This is why we want to learn to explore the content of our thoughts, in order to fathom what we have recorded in our life film, and why we hardly hear God, the Creator of all being, who is our Heavenly Father, in the very basis of our soul, and therefore, nor the Creator God in the animals, plants, and minerals either. Where do we stand? And how do we return to our origin, to the all-unity, to God in us? As we continue with our subject, the speaking all-unity, the word of the Universal Creator Spirit, the motto is, learn and learn again, for every moment is precious earthly existence.
0: We heard that every person has his specific life film, which consists of the content of his personal components, of his feeling, sensing, thinking, speaking, and acting. This life film runs unceasingly, because every day, yes, even at every moment, according to the course of his day and with his five components, it's possible that the individual person has an effect on himself and on his fellow man. There is nothing that is not stored in the All. Let us think of the words that Jesus of Nazareth essentially spoke. Are not five sparrows sold for 2 pennies? Yet not one of them is forgotten by God. Indeed, the very hairs of your head are all numbered.
1: It certainly is worthwhile to think about it. Dear fellow people, everything is stored, and everything is consciousness. Even while sleeping, we experience our consciousness. There is no such thing as nothing, nor while sleeping, either. During the night, while sleeping, we dream. These are mostly indefinable dreams that come from our consciousness and subconscious and from our soul. What we take with us into waking consciousness could tell us something, for dreams come from the various personal inputs of our life film, which may need to be explored in order to draw conclusions as to our wrong behavior from them, so that we, insofar as this can be remedied, become free from what is weighing on our soul.
3: Was auf unserer Seele lastet.
0: As stated, every person records in pictures that correspond to his behavior patterns. Because the content of the life film of each individual differs totally in its imprinting, we rarely understand one another. It's true that we think that we understood our fellow man, and may even nod our understanding, but did we really? Most people have turned away from the all-unity, the all-communication of linking and of being linked with the other one, and have created their small, personal ego world so that the one hardly understands the other, or not at all. Again and again, we hear that man is the microcosm in the coarse material macrocosm. Despite this knowledge, we are lone fighters on the fitness trail of our know-it-allness. With this, we have imprinted our film reel, which again reflects to us what we still are. We have forgotten how to break down the all-unity in us, which is link with the core of being, with the being that is God in all people and in all living beings, in all life forms. Link with all the pure powers, and be in Him, who is eternally the All-One, God.
4: If we human beings want to return to the All-Unity, in order to learn to understand ourselves and our fellow men, as well as our fellow creatures, the animals, the plants and the mineral kingdoms, all pure powers of the being, of the eternal all-cosmos, then again and again this question needs to be answered. What separates me? What still separates us from the life of the all-unity? We think, now I have recognized and rectified so much, now I should be immersing in the ocean of life. Hardly thought, and already comes another drop or a whole wave that points out to us what still needs to be cleared up. Please, don't give up. It can only get brighter from day to day.
1: We learn to accept the filiation attributes of kindness, love, and gentleness, which means to first of all become aware that in God, our Heavenly Father, we are absolutely free sons and daughters of God. We people also call the three filiation attributes patience, love, and mercy, because therein lie the steps to our true origin, to kindness, love, and gentleness. Do not say, "That's hard to accept. I am a human being." Do not encumber your earthly existence with such statements. When we people think about the higher ethics and morals more often, then a lot unravels itself as if automatically in the realization, what do I think, what do I say, and who am I actually? Learn, let us learn to live in the One who loves us and whose sons and daughters we are in the very basis of our soul.
0: The orientation to the true life, or the separation from our true being, always comes from us, from our storage system, the individual inputs, which are against the law of all unity in many aspects. Why? Because most people listen to the promptings of the pagan gods and still adhere to them today, since moreover they appear, again and again, with very differing institutional and virtual names. From under their magic hoods, they cleverly preach what is, for instance, against the teaching of the true God and His Son, once in Jesus of Nazareth. many followers of the pagan cults, now and then also called Baal cult, behave accordingly. And at every moment, every minute, every hour, day after day, store what the false gods lead them to believe, without examining, without weighing or measuring it. These magic hood sermons then become patterns which go into our behavior patterns. This is then what we think and what we, in turn, utter, or what we keep secret.
1: Beware! For instance, our nervous system is a direct warning system. It sends signals and gives us indications of what we are and, often unintentionally, what we express instead of rectifying it in time. Mostly, without our thinking, it comes from our film reel or from our momentary uncontrolled behavior, but it comes from us, from our five components of feeling, sensing, thinking, talking, and acting, which we often juggle. In order to find ourselves, who we truly are, what we have input into our data bank, our life film, or are storing anew, the motto is to be alert over and over again so as to observe ourselves. By learning on ourselves, by making ourselves aware of what we are just now thinking and saying, or what we are just now getting upset and angry about, for instance, who triggered a quarrel and how far did we let ourselves be drawn into it, etc., etc. In time, we learn to also see through our fellow man, that is, to recognize him.
0: The motto is to be alert, because what we emit comes back to us at some time or other. Let it be repeated. Everything, absolutely everything that we think and say, all our actions express themselves in pictures, and this is what we also record in pictures. Each day brings for each of us other incidents, situations, conversations, but also worries and fears. For example, concerning the family, in our circle of friends, at work, doing sports, and so on. We unceasingly store and record things, but we can also learn at every moment. If we question ourselves in the various situations and conversations over and over again, by checking ourselves, for example, what is moving me? What am I reacting to? And how? Why do I speak and act irritably and defensively in certain situations that concern me, above all, when my nervous system tightens up and my pulse beat gets faster?
4: Through repetitions, we deepen what we have learned. The All-One is the love for God and neighbor, to which the All-Unity belongs, the whole of infinity, all heavenly bodies, all animals, plants, and minerals. The all-encompassing life, which is the All-One, the Creator God, is absolute humility, which bows toward the smallest component and lets it become, grow, and mature in His love, in the cradle of drawing, that is, creating, the spiritual birthing body of His children. The Eternal is with us. He helps and supports us. He calls us and reaches out His hand to us. He, the true humility, is a caring Father, Mother, God, also in relation to us human beings.
1: We learn, without true humility, no love for God and neighbor, And without love for God and neighbor, no humility, no love and mercy toward our fellow creatures, the animals and plants, nor toward the Mother Earth, the provider of mankind. True humility is freedom, care, and build-up. Egoism is contemptuous of life and destructive. Let us look at ourselves and learn. Whoever wants to, learns to compare his behavior patterns with which man daily juggles to the Ten Commandments of God and the teachings of Jesus of Nazareth, in order to figure out whether he is truly humble or rather a self-opinionated egomaniac who toots his own horn day after day.
0: Another learning step would be, what do the animals and plants want to say to us and teach us? By no means vice versa, what we want to say to the animals and plants. We learn and grasp ever more in ourselves the divine creation does not have intellect, but the all-intelligence. Animals have intelligence because they are in the breath of God. When a person has become humble before the all-life, the all-being, he may well not experience any miracles with his animal brothers and sisters, but he has gained a true friend, a true companion, who is also able to teach him many a thing.
3: Zu lehren vermag. Es lohnt sich.
0: It's worth it to make ourselves more aware each day of what a great and all-encompassing life pulsates in us. It is the complete core of being in the very basis of every soul and thus also in the soul of every person, in each one of us.
5: Liebe Zuschauer,
4: dear viewers, dear listeners, there is a lot to learn, and it is worth it. In the next program, we will continue to learn to first fashion in ourselves the great Garden of Eden. Then it will continue rather extensively and concretely in terms of our fellow creatures, the animals, and how we should encounter and deal with them. We learn how the animals perceive us human beings and that they want to say something to us and teach us. Do tune in again if you would like to. Until then, we wish you all the best. Greetings in God and goodbye.

A book tip from the Sophia Library, the center of the free spirit. Read books for a better and more aware life. For example, the book, My Life That I Chose Myself. What is life, and why is it so different for every single person? This book shows that our life consists of much more than what we usually perceive. Each day, we are frequently stimulated to recognize ourselves in the bad situations in order to learn from them and to direct our development in time as a human being into the pathways of eternal life. My Life That I Chose Myself, available in the Sophia Library, the Center of the Free Spirit, and from the Gabriella Publishing House, The Word.

0: großer, gütiger, mächtiger, ewiger Vater.
1: Great, kind, mighty, eternal Father. Through your Son, Christ, our Redeemer, you want to make us aware each day that we, all people, all souls in the spheres of purification, all beings of light, are children of your love. Eternal Father, you sent your beloved Son to us human beings. He brought us the redeeming power, which is connected with and one with the primordial power which you are. The redeeming power in the primordial power pulsates in every soul, and thus also in every human being. The primordial power in Christ calls us to turn within more and more, and to become aware that every person is the temple of God, that we are all temples of the infinite love. When we become aware of this, we experience thoughts that bear the all-consciousness, that let us feel that we are beings of infinity. Delicately and tenderly we then sense into our inner being, in the heart of the soul, that your mighty Spirit, O Eternal Father, the law of love, unity, and freedom flows through infinity. Your Spirit flows quietly and silently, keeping all planets in their orbits, moving them in the rhythm of your will. The Eternal Spirit, the law of love, your breath of life, flows tirelessly into our souls, stimulating the primordial heart of our true being and calling us through Christ. You, my child, are eternal. Do not look only at your physical body. Pray inwardly, then you pray heavenwards, and you feel the primordial heart of your soul. It knocks and calls you, and also streams into your body, moving all cells, all organs, all blood vessels, all lymph vessels, all the components of your body. God, the stream of eternal life, is so close to us, that is, to every human being. Every breath is God's love, God's power. We breathe because the primordial heart pulsates and tirelessly gives the energy of life to the physical body. Great God, Eternal Father, in Christ, you endeavor that more and more people grasp that each one is the temple of the Spirit of Love, that human beings should turn to you, should surrender

0: O Lord,
1: to fill
0: our prayer thoughts with your power, which we want to send to all people who are ready to seek you deep in the very basis of the soul and to find you, you who are present. We ask that ever more people turn to you through the guidance of the Christ of God. The world is burning. Hatred and envy, enmity and war are the order of the day because people have turned away from you. But more and more people are seeking you. Lord, you have filled our prayer thoughts with your love, wisdom, and power. We send them out into this world, around the planet Earth. You direct our prayers because you know whom you are able to touch through our prayer thoughts. You know each of us. You know about our nature. You direct our prayer thoughts. Christ, we also ask you, let us recognize more each day that each one of us is the temple of God and that we may not defile any temple. Thus, the prayerful thoughts flow, and we may be sure that when they are filled with your light, they will find entrance into willing hearts. It streams. It flows. The thoughts flow calmly and quietly and find the people who are receptive. In our heart, it becomes warm. We feel the communication to our prayer thoughts in this world. They flow and flow and find entrance into willing hearts. We too are allowed to feel deep into the depths of our souls in order to learn that purer thoughts of prayer reach their goal. Within us, it becomes quiet. Deep within us, fine, happy, powerful thoughts are flowing. We are linked with the people.

people who have received and accepted our prayer thoughts. Let us allow the fine feelings to flow within us so that we may feel that the eternal is present, so that we may feel that we are connected with many, many temples, with people,

0: viele Menschen,
1: many, many people, can no longer pray. They are in despair, filled with fear, filled with worries and hardships, sickness, homelessness, infirmity, and much more are running rampant. Parents have lost their children. Children, their mothers, their fathers, many children, many adults are bearing a heavy burden. Many a body is mutilated by the effects of the power of the human ego. Everywhere, war is being waged against one's neighbor. We hear of terror, rape, kidnapping. Worry and hardship are at home everywhere. They move into the families. They disturb the hearts of the people. Desperation and fear fuel them. The elements are out of control. Storms destroy the houses, the homes. We are experiencing a world of horror. Yet God is present in us. There is one little word I would like to say because of all these many, many hardships, worries, and despair. Trust. Christ is the redemption in us. But He is also the inner physician and healer. But He is also the guide out of hardship and despair. He can lead us. He can guide us. He knows what is good for us. When we pray at home, let us think of the little word trust. Let us send the word trust into this world again and again. And let us take it upon ourselves to have trust. Trust in the Spirit who knows about all things, who is able to guide when we entrust ourselves to Him. It is difficult to entrust ourselves to Him in suffering, in tears, in hopelessness, especially when parents have lost their children, when parents see their children on their sick beds. It is difficult to gain trust, and yet in trust lies the Lord's guidance, comfort, and help. It is ascertainable in trust. When we pray at home, let us remember this. In the word trust lies healing. In the word trust lies comfort. In the word trust lies guidance. The prayer of the heart has great power. The prayer of the heart goes out into the world, and many a one may draw trust, strength, and comfort from the prayer thoughts and entrust themselves to the Almighty.

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1: Dear listeners, we greet you to an inner devotional given by Gabriele, the prophetess and emissary of God in our time, today with the title, You Are a Being of Eternity. Through Gabriele, Christ revealed the tenets of life, the absolute law. It is the great cosmic teachings of Jesus of Nazareth to his disciples and apostles who could understand them, which are written down in a book with the same title. In the following inner devotional, these tenets will be read paragraph by paragraph, and Gabriele will give explanations which give us an understanding of these tenets of the Lord so that we can better understand them and apply them in our daily life. Dear listeners, let us now put aside the thoughts of everyday life so that we become somewhat calmer and with the sounds of music prepare ourselves